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2: 8-9-1 for the Dodgers. Freeland, Alonso, Ohtani against J.P. Sears. No score last of the third. Alex Freeland, 225, three homers, right-handed batter. And he takes a strike from the lefty Sears. Freeland in there at second base, despite being just 3-for-27 against left-handed pitching this year. Was not in the original lineup, but then it was adjusted by David Roberts, and Dave Roberts putting Freeland in the game as he takes down low a sinker. It's 1-1.
3: Yeah, well, Tommy Edman, and you know, whatever question marks are him not being able to go today, but they've had this challenge all season, really, and found a way to produce.
2: 1-1 pitch, mighty cut, swing and a miss at a slider. And it's 1-2 on Freeland as Edman was hit by a Mason Miller pitch last night. And still coming back from that ankle injury, and the Dodgers giving him a day. And they told Max Muncy, you're going to have the day off, and didn't want to mess with that. And that's what set the wheels in motion to move Rojas from second to third. And Edman out of the lineup. 1-2 pitch, swing and a miss, elevated fastball. And the second strikeout for J.P. Sears as Freeland down swinging, one gone. And now the first major league at bat for Eliezer Alfonso Jr., 26-year-old rookie from Venezuela. Right-handed batter, just called up from AAA Oklahoma City yesterday, where he was hitting .313. First major league at bat, J.P. Sears, the pitch, and that floats high and away with a sweeper. 1-0. And a great story, getting this opportunity, the son of a former major leaguer. His dad bounced around the big leagues for 6 years with the Giants, Padres, Mariners, Rockies. And it's outside 2-0 to Alfonso. But the tragedy, though, in Venezuela. And they're still searching for some of his relatives. It's been a very difficult time, even though this is the highlight of his baseball career, his Major League debut tonight. 2-0 pitch to Alonso. That's a ground ball to short. Gobbled up by Xander Bogaerts to his left, and he throws out Alonso at first and two outs. Here are the Dodgers' third, and Ohtani coming up. Ohtani struck out looking in the first. No score, last of the third here in L.A. Ohtani just one for his last 13. J.P. Sears, third base side of the mound, the turn, the pitch. And a sweeper that's low and away for a ball. Crowd chanting happy birthday for Ohtani right now. A 1-0 pitch to Ohtani. Swing and a miss, and the bat goes flying. Lands beyond the infield dirt on the side warning track behind first base and foul ground as Ty France goes to pick it up. And he was acting like he was a wide receiver. He's going to try to catch it the way he went. He went back on the helicoptering bat beyond first base.
3: I mean, I don't know if I've seen a bat go that far and stay in the field. I mean, it's like 150 feet away.
2: And now he's going to jog and get some pine tar to put on it.
3: Yeah, I don't know if I've seen Ohtani do that, but, you know, they always used to say, throw your hands at the ball, throw it, and not the bat, though. And I mean, of course, you should keep the bat. If I'm Ty France,
2: that's what I was thinking.
3: I'm just running off the field with the bat.
2: It's like a foul ball in the stands, right? Hey,
3: this is mine. This is mine. You can sign it later. Get a new bat. I'm sure you have plenty.
2: 1-1 on Ohtani. Now back in the box. That bat had to fly 120 feet. 1-1 pitch just off the outside with a fastball, 95 from Sears. It's 2-1.
3: Yeah, I don't think I could have tried that, you know, if I did it on purpose, like try to throw it that far.
2: Maybe he's auditioning to represent Japan in the hammer throw.
3: Yeah, my goodness.
2: And the Olympics coming up in 28. 2-1. Swing and a miss. Mighty cut at an elevated fastball from Sears. 2-2.
3: Well, he's such an exceptional athlete. I don't hold anything past him, but the fact that he's pitching at this level, hitting at this level, many-time MVP, many-time world champion, it's just, you know, history every day.
2: 2-2 pitch, reaching for it, popped up right center, playable, charging over and in is Tatis, and the right fielder makes the catch in a 1-2-3 third for Sears. We're through three in L.A., scoreless. The Padres and the Dodgers, this is Sunday Night Baseball on ESPN Radio and the ESPN app.
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6: I'm Christine Lisi. Miami's Eury Pérez pulled amid a perfect game through seven innings. The 23-year-old was making his third start since coming off the injured list. And his exit, Marlins were up 8-0 at that point. Reliever Lake Bacher came in. He gave up five runs on four hits in the eighth. Miami did hang on for a 9-8 win over the A's. Colson Montgomery hit a two-run homer. White Sox beat the Guardians 7-6 to split that four-game series. Chicago is back atop the AL Central by one game on Cleveland. Twins won a series at Yankee Stadium for the first time since 2014 with a 6-1 win over New York. The Yankees outscored 17-5 in the final two games of that series. They have lost 9 of their last 10 overall. The Mets held off a furious rally by the Braves, who scored 6 in the bottom of the ninth, including a Drake Baldwin grand slam. Mets beat Atlanta 10-9 for only its third win in the last 15 games. Now back to Doug and Roxy in Los Angeles.
2: Christine, we're scoreless to the fourth. Cronenworth, Machado, and Sheets for the Padres against Emmett Sheehan. Neither side has a hit yet. The only base runner for the Padres, a two-out walk to Luis Campusano in the third. The only base runner for the Dodgers through three is a two-out walk for Alex Call in the second. That's it.
3: Yeah, not much going on. And from the standpoint of offensively, and this has been the Padres' challenge all season, it's still a concern, but Sheehan has thrown the ball really well.
2: Jake Cronenworth struck out of the first, the left-handed batter, the pitch from Sheehan, and that's a fastball high, ball one to Cronenworth. And I talked to Jake for a while in the Padres' clubhouse pregame, and he was lamenting to me the symptoms he was dealing with for the concussion that he had early in the year. 1-0 pitch. Popped up, pushing toward the Dodger dugout. This will get out of play. Lands on top of the Dodger dugout, kicks up into the crowd, 1-1. But Cronenworth initially suffered the concussion in mid-April, but yet continued to play for the next 3 weeks. Didn't feel right. He just thought he was feeling lousy because they went and played in Mexico City and in Denver dealing with the altitude. And he's done that before and felt lousy when they came back because of the altitude. 1-1 pitch, called strike on the upper outside edge of the plate to Cronenworth. With a changeup, it's 1-2. And then finally shut it down in early May because something's not right. And he just came back last Monday from dealing with that. 1-2 from Sheehan. Cronenworth swinging a miss at a changeup. And it's the fourth strikeout for Sheehan. There's one out. Just a brutal concussion for him to battle through. And he was having double vision. He had trouble focusing. The eyes, one eye would move, but the other would be lazy following that eye. He had all the symptoms.
3: Yeah, and then you're trying to hit 97 miles per hour. I mean, it's just not possible.
2: One out, Manny Machado the batter, a fly out in the first inning. He backs out of the way of a fastball in tight. 1-0 on the right-handed hitting Machado. Manny will have a birthday tomorrow, by the way. Mentioned it's Ohtani's birthday today. Machado turns 34 tomorrow as he takes a called strike, a fastball right in there. It's 1-1.
3: Well, he let that one go. I mean, that was right there. Fastball, outer third.
2: 1-1 pitch, outside a changeup, 2-1.
3: Yeah, but so far, Sheehan has, you know, mixed well, four-seamer, slider, changeup, curveball, in good amounts for each.
2: Two and one, the kick, Sheehan's pitch, and that is just low and outside with a slider. And it's 3-1 on Machado.
3: I mean, that looked well in the zone enough that they could have at least challenged, but they just sort of let it go and thinking about the leverage.
2: 3-1 pitch on the way. And that is a strike to the outside edge. Machado was starting to move up the first baseline and chuck the bat away as he takes the slider. And it's a full count here with one out in the fourth.
3: It was, I mean, basically a perfect pitch by Sheehan. And, you know, he's making that kind of pitch in 3-1. That's a lot of confidence. Throws a slider. Catches just the edge. Really hard for Machado to do anything with it. But he knew he had an extra pitch to work with, so he's trying to get a better one to hit here or get on base by walk.
2: Full count. One down, top four. Emmett Sheehan. The turn, the pitch. And that's ball four, just missed high. And Machado draws a walk. The second issued by Sheehan. Another very close pitch that goes the Padres' way.
3: Now, the thing about a pitcher that has a pitch he's throwing that starts as a ball and he's trying to clip the corner at the end, you know, those on ABS, you know, it's crossing the plate and it's starting a ball all the way. So, you know, you really have to hit. It's one thing to have like a strike, be in the zone and then cut off of it. That one is a ball all the way and then tries to come back.
2: Called strike to the outside edge to Gavin Sheets, who popped out of the second.
3: So effectively, you have it. Remember, the zone ABS is a two-dimensional, like, glass pane that's in the middle of the plate. So you effectively can go around it.
2: Short lead for Machado. Sheehan, the one-strike pitch, and Sheets swings a mighty cut at an elevated fastball. 0-2 on Gavin Sheets. Cleanup batter for San Diego. Padres trying to get out of this 8-game losing streak, and they have fallen in the standings.
3: Yeah, pitching has really struggled during that stretch, which was a little bit more reliable before it.
2: Swinging a foul straight back as well behind the Dodgers in the division. And let's face it, it's a foregone conclusion. We thought that before the year started, LA would run away with the division. They have. And then your avenue for the Padres and the Diamondbacks is the wild card. 0-2, and Sheets takes in the dirt, scooped up by Alfonso, and it's 1-2. And the wild card hunt, as San Diego's made the playoffs 3 of the last 4 seasons, but the Padres right now are 4.5 behind both the Marlins and the Cardinals, who are tied for the 3rd wild card spot in the National League. Granted, we're on July 5th. Still a lot of baseball to play. Looped over short. That falls into shallow left center as Sheets serves one out toward shallow left center. Machado stops at second, the first hit of the ballgame. And a flare off the bat of Gavin Sheets. And there's 2-1 with one out for the Padres.
3: Well, he gets a little bit off the edge of the barrel there and didn't hit it hard, but hit it in the right spot. So he's just able to loop it over Betts' head and they break the zero there, but Sheehan has been rolling along and making his pitches, so nothing wrong really with that pitch. He just had a little bit of bad luck.
2: Now it's Ty France, 2-1, one out. Deep fly out of the second for France, right-handed batter. Righty Sheehan delivers, low and away with a slider. So the Cubs and the Phillies are tied for the number one wild card spot. Both are 50 and 40. Then you have the Cardinals and Marlins tied for the 3rd wild card spot. Of course, only 3 wild card teams get in. Then the Pirates are three games back, as are the surprising Washington Nationals. 1-0 pitch, swing and a miss. Healthy rip at a high fastball by France. 1-1. And Paul Toboni, in his first year as the president of baseball ops with the Washington Nationals, and here they are, a game over 500.
3: Well, they score a lot of runs. I mean, they have some serious offensive firepower.
2: 1-1 pitch. Reaching for it, tap foul by France at the plate. And it goes toward the on-deck circle of San Diego on the first base side, 1-2.
3: The thing about the Dodgers, though, it's like you could, you know, believe, yes, they are predicted to win. But if you would go in and say, okay, I want to take the Dodgers, and then you say, oh, wait a minute, you're not going to have Snell, you're not going to have Glasnow, you're not going to have Will Smith, you're not going to, if you just rattle off those guys,
2: Diaz,
3: you might be like, or Tucker's not going to really play that well.
2: Swinging a ball, looped out in the deep left center on the move to the alleyway. The catch is made by Paez, and back to second goes Machado, back to first sheets. You're not running on Paez, who leads all major league outfielders in assists. He's got 10 already this year.
3: Yeah, I mean, he's been phenomenal. And it's funny because Dave Roberts said early in the season, like, Paez is going to have a big year. And he cited that. He was very upset how he basically lost his spot in the lineup during the postseason. I mean, he just wasn't hitting. And he went in for that defensive replacement play, came in against the Blue Jays in the World Series. But his offense, his bat put him on the bench, and he just did not want to have that happen again.
2: Now it's up to Jackson Merrill, 0-1 with a flyout. He takes upstairs a fastball, 96 for ball one.
3: You know, because a lot of teams are saying, like, yeah, the Padres are injured. I mean, it's just part of the game now. Your pitchers are going to get hurt. I mean, you know, the Mets, the Cubs. So
2: the Mets have other issues.
3: Yes, but, you know, they also lost, like, five people in their rotation, broken leg and all kind of stuff.
2: Here comes the 1-0. Way outside with a curve, it's 2-0 on the left-handed batting Merrill.
3: So I give the Dodgers credit for the depth. You know, Tucker's, you know, been so-so, right? And then all these other guys have been hurt. I mean, their second base has been wide open. You know, they're just rotating. And they still find a way to be not only good, but just dominant in their division.
2: 2-0 pitch. Merrill is swinging a grounder through the right side and a base hit in the right. Machado rounding third as Call comes up firing from right field. Throw not in time. Scoring standing up. Machado from second base. Around to third goes Sheets. RBI single and Merrill puts the Padres on top 1-0.
3: Now Merrill swings sort of around this ball that he gets a little top spin on it, but he hit it hard enough right through the ground and that hole was open. Call had a long way to go towards the line, so he didn't have a very good angle in terms of momentum towards home plate. Machado didn't get a great jump, but it was such a long throw that he still was able to make it standing up.
2: Two out RBI single, 1-0 Padres, top four. Now it's Bogaerts with runners at the corners and two down. Sheehan from the belt, the pitch. And Bogaerts backs out of the way of a fastball up and in. He struck out in the third.
3: Well, you're looking right now, this is, you know, getting thicker into the second time around. So what adjustments are the Padres making? Well, one, they're going to have to start laying off that high fastball. They've chased that, you know, the first round so far.
2: 1-0 pitch, swing and a foul off to the right into the second deck. And it's 1-1 on Bogaerts. The Diamondbacks are four back in the wild card, a half game in front of San Diego. And the Padres are trying to snap that eight-game losing streak. The first 2 months of the year, they were neck and neck with the Dodgers as fouled straight back by Bogaerts, but it clearly was fool's gold, Doug, because the numbers didn't add up to the way they were winning games.
3: Well, run differential wasn't, like, knocking your socks off. You know, they were... It was sort of like the Padres, the Phillies, the Mets, and these teams that had these negative run differentials, and you're like, where's this coming from? And then somehow, you know, once the Phillies started getting going, you started seeing how much they were outscoring their opponent. Padres went the other way. You know, that's why they're 30th in runs per game, 30th in batting average, 29th in slugging, 29th in on-base percentage in baseball. I mean, that is the bottom of the barrel right now, and just hard to win like that.
2: 1-2 pitch. Bogaerts takes it just low, a changeup, 2-2, and it stresses your pitching staff, and the pitching staff has had injuries. We're going to have an ABS challenge here for the Dodgers and the catcher, Alfonso. And the call is confirmed. Just missed low.
3: Yeah, I mean, that was close. And it's tough. I mean, this is your major league debut, and you got to deal with ABS, and your mind's already spinning right now, and he's going through a horrific time as well in his country, and it's just a lot going on for him.
2: 2-2. And that's low and away with a slider, a full count on Bogarts. Backhanded by Alfonso. And there are reports, and they're not confirmed, but there were reports out of Venezuela that

0: just, you know, my nature is just United States, get out there and try to attack as much as you can and put one in the back of the net and set the tone. I mean, you theoretically have the home field advantage in this match. You got to play into that and try to really make something happen. All right, up next, we've got soccer greats retiring. 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

0: goals for the Norwegians, called it the greatest win in Norway's history. They've never been to the quarterfinals. The loss led Neymar to say he's done playing for Brazil. He scored a late consolation goal via a penalty. United States manager Mauricio Pochettino praised FIFA's decision to lift the suspension on U.S. forward Olerin Balogun, saying the team was punished enough by having to play shorthanded against Bosnia for 35 minutes after Balogun was issued a red card last match.
1: 100% or 99% because only some people, 99.9% of we all, you know, agree that was an unfair red card.
0: Of course, just the opposite reaction from Belgium's coach, Rudy Garcia, who said he didn't know that the 5th of July is actually the 1st of April, April Fools. The top women's seeded Wimbledon is out. Arena Sabalenka beaten by Naomi Osaka in straight sets.
2: Well, obviously, I'm not happy with the way I played, but yeah, she overpowered me. It was an incredible level from her. I tried my best, and unfortunately, not this year.
0: Osaka moves into the quarters for the first time in her Wimbledon career.
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World Cup. I'm Marty Halsberger. Jude Bellingham scoring two goals 98 seconds apart. Harry Kane converted a penalty when England was down to just 10 men, and Mexico suffered its first World Cup loss at Estadio Azteca. England getting a wild 3-0 victory to reach the quarterfinals. England moving on to face Norway Saturday in Miami. Earlier, Norway surprised Brazil 2-1. Erling Haaland scored.

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6: Over the left field. 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

0: Good morning. Halsberger, England played nearly 50 minutes with just 10 players and actually played Mexico even 1-1 in that span. Two quick goals from Jude Bellingham. The difference as England beats Mexico in Mexico City 3-2. England will play Norway in the World Cup quarterfinals Saturday in Miami. They surprised Brazil 2-1, ended Neymar's career with the Brazilian national team. ESPN soccer analyst Craig Burley on Brazil's performance.
1: That was an extremely negative, un-Brazilian-like tournament stroke performance where we saw very little of the flair and the samba.
0: Erling Haaland scored both goals for Norway, called the win the greatest in team history. Norway has never been to the World Cup quarters. Baseball, a long time coming for the Padres in Los Angeles.
2: The pitch. Swing, fly ball, center field. Jordan Merrill camps under it, shy of the track, makes the catch. Miller works a 1-2-3 ninth for the save, and the Padres end their eight-game slide.
0: Roxy Bernstein on ESPN Radio with the Padres' 5-2 victory over the Dodgers. Manny Machado with a three-run blast to lead San Diego to the win. Dodgers catcher Eliezer Alfonso played, even though the team says that his stepmom and sister were killed in last week's earthquakes in Venezuela.

0: baseball right now. The Red Sox up on the Angels late. And in the WNBA, the Fever beat the Aces 84-68.
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1: Marlins lose a perfect game in the eighth. Nearly lose the lead, but they hang on for the win. England and Norway with Sunday wins in the round of 16. Team USA returns to action Monday, round of 16 match. And not shorthanded.
2: Haller and Balogun will be available to play against Belgium in Seattle.
3: A guy who should not have been denied is going to get an opportunity to play in the round of 16.
4: If you're an American fan, you should feel glorious.
5: Alex Freeman might have said it best. We don't know how this happened. We're just happy that it happened.
1: FIFA announcing Sunday it was suspending the red card for Balogun, meaning he is eligible to play on Monday in the round of 16. Dan Thomas from ESPN FC.
6: They found this rule, which is in the law book, that basically says the red card will still stand in the history books, but it is suspended for 12 months, which means that, yes, Balogun can play against Belgium tomorrow. Now, there's two sides to this. First side is, was it a red card? I didn't think it was a red card. You could say, well, then this is the right decision. You know, this is exactly what should have happened because it was never a red card, so therefore he shouldn't have missed this game. I completely agree with that side. But the issue is that this has never happened in the modern era. FIFA have never come out and said, you know what, we're going to suspend the red card now, which means the player can play in the game, which really he shouldn't be playing in. That's what's upset people, is the fact that this has now set a standard that you feel will not be upheld when it comes to other teams and other players that are in this situation.
1: Balogun is back. Belgium, as you might suspect, is not happy since there was intervention from the White House. U.S. is thrilled. ESPN Sam Borden.
7: On their way to training on Sunday morning, U.S. soccer players looked at their phones and saw social media reports that Fuller and Balogun might have his red card suspension reduced. As Chris Richards said, immediately 40 different conversations broke out on the bus, and it was only once they arrived at training that the news was confirmed. Fuller and Balogun is back.
8: I think a lot of people would agree, like, the foul, obviously, it was what it was.

0: going to go with whatever the best offer is on the table. And I don't know, frankly, how the Celtics didn't account for it when they were going down the Giannis path.
1: 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Opening day.
2: The left field. 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Mike Trout, how's that to start the season?
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2: Dog. Oh, my goodness. He crushed it. Giancarlo Stanton and the American League with one swing has tied it up.
3: 457-foot home run. How much fun was that?
4: That was amazing.
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2: Judge back. 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
2: And the Dodgers have won it! Repeat champions for the first time in baseball in 25 years. The Dodgers are World Series champs.
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5: If this move doesn't work, this is the type of decision people get fired for. We knew Jaylen Brown was on the block, and we were still shocked that this trade went down just because of the return that Boston got. 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Guess what happened? Nico Harrison got fired.
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1: Marlins lose a perfect game in the 8th. Nearly lose the lead, but they hang on for the win. England and Norway with Sunday wins in the round of 16. Team USA returns to action Monday, round of 16 match, and not shorthanded.
2: Mallor and Balogun will be available to play against Belgium in Seattle.
3: A guy who should not have been denied is going to get an opportunity to play in the round of 16.
4: You're an American fan. You should feel glorious.
5: Alex Freeman might have said it best. We don't know how this happened. We're just happy that it happened.
1: FIFA announcing Sunday it was suspending the red card for Balogun, meaning he is eligible to play on Monday in the round of 16. Dan Thomas from ESPN FC.
6: They found this rule, which is in the law book, that basically says the red card will still stand in the history books, but it is suspended for 12 months, which means that, yes, Balogun can play against Belgium tomorrow. Now, there's two sides to this. First side is, was it a red card? I didn't think it was a red card. You could say, well, then, this is the right decision. You know, this is exactly what should have happened because it was never a red card, so therefore he shouldn't have missed this game. I completely agree with that side. But the issue is that this has never happened in the modern era. FIFA have never come out and said, you know what, we're going to suspend the red card now, which means the player can play in the game, which really he shouldn't be playing in. That's what's upset people, is the fact that this has now set a standard that you feel will not be upheld when it comes to other teams and other players that are in this situation.
1: Balogun is back. Belgium, as you might suspect, is not happy since there was intervention from the White House. U.S. is thrilled. ESPN Sam Borden.
7: On their way to training on Sunday morning, U.S. soccer players looked at their phones and saw social media reports that Fuller and Balogun might have his red card suspension reduced. As Chris Richards said, immediately 40 different conversations broke out on the bus, and it was only once they arrived at training that the news was confirmed. Fuller and Balogun is back.
8: I think a lot of people would agree, like, the foul, obviously, it was what it was. It was harsh. It was harsh. There's no doubt about it. So, like, to have him back, we're just excited. We're excited to have him. He's obviously just a, you know, big part of this team and a great energy around the squad.
9: And I think we're all very excited. You know, Flo's done really well with leading the line so far and scoring some important goals for us. So, you know, ultimately, I think

0: there was something magical.
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11: John Morant, it's obviously a buy low situation. 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And yeah. We know that that talent level was there. I don't mind the move from Portland. I don't know what the fit is there. I feel like they like had this opportunity and they were kind of like, all right, I guess nobody else is going to do it. So let's do it. We'll figure it out.
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13: 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Past couple of weeks haven't been the best for the Yankees, and that trend continued Sunday.
8: foul ball, base hit up the middle. That's going to score Kiesel. Austin Martin being waved around. He'll score. Two in here in the top of the fifth. And the Twins now lead 4-0.
13: Treasure Island Baseball Network. Twins wind up winning it 6-1, their first series win in New York since 2014. As for the Yankees, 1-9 over their last 10 games, worst record in baseball over that span. Manager Aaron Boone.
14: Losing sucks. So, anytime you go through a 10-day stretch like we're in right now, we haven't hit much, we haven't played well, we haven't pitched our best. All of that adds up, and that's why wins are precious in this league and hard to come by. And we gotta find a way to turn it around and get rid of the excuses of this guy's out, that guy's out. Like, other teams deal with that. It's part of the long season. So we got capable people of going out there and helping us win, but we got to put it together as a group.
13: Boone mentioned the lack of hitting. 49 hits over the last 10 games, tied for their fewest with any 10-game span in a season in franchise history. Sixth game with five hits or fewer since June 25th. Through June 24th, Yankees had a three-game lead over Tampa Bay in the American League East. They're now four games behind the Rays, although Yankees did get a little help from the Astros on Sunday.
15: The 1-0. And that's hit high in the air and deep to left center field. Back is Mesa looking up. See you later! Off the community leader signs for Isak Paredes. His 12th of the season. 2-0 Houston.
13: KBME 790 AM. Astros with that 2-0 win over the Rays. Their seventh shutout win, which trails the Yankees and Rangers for most in the American League. Astros get the win. Rays first series loss since mid-June. SportsCenter all night, ESPN Radio, Team USA, of course, playing in the round of 16 today in Seattle. Round of 16 continuing Sunday at Wimbledon. Men's top seed Jannik Sinner advances in straight sets. Fifth career Wimbledon quarterfinal appearance, all of them consecutive. Second longest active streak among men behind Novak Djokovic. Sinner tying the most quarterfinal appearances by a man in his first six Wimbledon starts in an open era. Bjorn Borg and Jimmy Connors also did it. 81 total aces thus far in the tournament for Sinner. Meanwhile, on the women's side, the top seed, not as fortunate.
16: And a huge return to win it. Naomi Osaka knocks out Sabalenka and moves on to the quarterfinals.
13: Straight set win, including a second set tiebreaker, and Osaka into the quarterfinals for the first time in her career. First time in her career reaching a quarterfinal in a non-hard court major. She wins it in straight sets over Aryna Sabalenka.
17: Yeah, I mean, it was a really difficult match, but I've played her a couple times this year, so I just tried to focus on the things that I'm good at and the positives that I could keep thinking about moving forward in the match.
13: Eight aces, one double fault, save two break points en route to the win. Meanwhile, Sabalenka is out.
17: Well, obviously, I'm not happy with the way I played, but she overpowered me. It was incredible level from her. I tried my best, and unfortunately, not this year.
13: For Sabalenka, first loss at a major in straight sets since the second round of the U.S. Open in 2020. Fourth seed Jessica Pegula advances, a three-set winner. Match featuring a combined 13 breaks, including seven in the opening set alone. She advances to the quarterfinals for the second time in her career. Then there was Coco Gauff, who wins in three sets. First major quarterfinal appearance at Wimbledon. Now, Wimbledon has an 11 o'clock local curfew. Coco Gauff closed out the win at 10:58.
18: I was looking at the clock, the last service game, so I was like, I got to hit some big serves and some big shots. And honestly, that match point, I was going for a serve and volley because I was like, I need to end the point. But this is probably the most dramatic, I think, finish. And I've never had to race against time. Playing tennis, we're used to not having a clock. But honestly, today I felt the pressure and glad I didn't choose basketball.
13: She now has 17 major wins after dropping the opening set. She gets the three-set win on Sunday. She will face Jessica Pegula in the quarters. First All-American ladies match at Wimbledon between top 10 seeds since the 2009 final between Serena and Venus Williams. Sports Center All Night, ESPN Radio, on the hardcore, WNBA, Fever, Aces.
19: Johnson will take the three with the shot clock winding down. Boston able to tip it to herself. Another offensive rebound. Back in the zone. Mitchell shoots over the top of it for three.
13: Kelsey Mitchell, 201 career 15-point games. Passes Katie Smith for 20th most in WNBA history. Third straight 25-point game. Fever get the win, 84-68 over the Aces. First win on the road in the regular season against the Aces since they moved to Las Vegas in 2018. In Toronto, Tempo hosting the Wings.
20: Five on the shot clock for Paige Beckers. Tries to go up and in and gets that one to go. 22 on the day for Paige Beckers to go along with seven assists.
13: TSN Wings an 89-76 win over the Tempo. 22 points for Paige Beckers. 17th career game with 20 points and five assists since entering the WNBA in 2025. Going to be back on the pitch. That's next SportsCenter All Night at ESPN Radio.

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7: 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All state, local, federal, and other taxes and fees are the sole responsibility of the winner. Prizes are awarded as is, are non-transferable, and cannot be exchanged. We reserve the right to substitute prizes. All entry forms and materials become our property, and all entrants and winners agree that we may broadcast or publish their name, likeness, or voice without compensation. Violations of any of these rules or attempts to win by fraud, deception, or cheating shall result in disqualification as well as forfeiture of prizes. We reserve the right to amend or modify these rules without prior notice. A complete copy of these rules can be obtained at our offices as mentioned above for claiming prizes, or by sending a self-addressed stamped envelope to that address.
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9: I'm on a mission. I'm in control.
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2: Sweet. Nice touch to finish it.
3: Djokovic.
2: And the quest continues for the GOAT. To add to his record total of major wins.
1: That would be Novak Djokovic, who gets the win on Sunday as he wins in four sets, his 106th career Wimbledon match win, passing Roger Federer for the most by a man in tournament history.
4: Not on my priority list, to be honest. I haven't thought about it, didn't even know about it until the last, after the last match win. So it's really quite insignificant to me at the moment.
1: Djokovic moving on, ninth consecutive Wimbledon quarterfinal appearance as he wins in four sets on Sunday. Back to the diamond, Mariners Blue Jays. This one goes to Seattle with a 4-0 shutout. Major League best five shutouts since June 1st. Mariners back-to-back shutout wins for the first time since last September. Reds a 3-2 win over the Orioles. Orioles' three-game win streak comes to an end with the loss. White Sox in a tight one with the Guardians.
5: Pitch. Swinging a deep drive out into right center field. That will get to the wall, and it's gone. He hit the platform just above the wall, and it bounced into the bullpen. A two-run blow for Montgomery. 6-3. The 1-0. A swing and a soft bouncer. Gloved by the first baseman, and he's going to have to get the out at first. Manzardo didn't have a good grip on the ball, so they get the out at first. Sox score a run. It's 7-6 on a ground out by Antonacci.
1: ESPN 1000, 7-6 is the final. White Sox, first time winning consecutive road games in Cleveland since August of 2023. Tigers double up the Rangers 6-3. Tigers winning back-to-back road series for the first time this season. Rangers' 27th game this season where they've allowed at least six runs in a game. Royals out in front of the Phillies.
6: Left-handed pitcher, right-handed batter who swings and busts it toward the left field corner. That's all the way to the corner. One run is in. Here comes Lane Thomas around third. Relay throw home on a hop is not in time. He got a 3-1 pitch to pull, and he roped it down the left field line into the corner.
1: 96-5, the fan as the Royals go on to a 5-2 win over the Phillies. Bobby Witt Jr., 2-for-3 with a walk, 2 runs scored, and his 30th stolen base. Fifth straight season with at least 30 stolen bases to begin his career. SportsCenter All Night, ESPN Radio. As for the top sounds from Sunday, Mr. Marty Hossberger.
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8: Jay, it's all baseball, and we start with the A's, Jonah Heim, with a big knock to get closer to Miami on Talk 650 KTSE.
2: And the pitch to Jonah is thrown to right, and that's a grand slam. And the A's are back in it. It's 8-5. A line shot over the bullpen into the berm. And it's a 3-run game, and still nobody out in the 8th inning.
0: Number 4.
8: Milwaukee's Jake Bowers goes deep against Arizona in a tight one on 620 WTMJ.
9: The 1-1. Bowers high drive, right field, back Carroll. He's admiring it. It's flying. Goodbye, Jake Bowers. And the Brewers take the lead in the 7th. A hanging curveball drilled into the seats in right.
0: Number 3.
8: The Pirates' Brandon Lau bangs one in a big inning for Pittsburgh in the nation's capital on Sports Radio 93.7 The Fan.
10: The pitch. Lau swings and launches one to deep right field. This ball is back and it'll get out of here. Home run for Lau. What a big inning for the Pirates. Brandon Lau with a 3-run homer. 5 runs here in the 8th. And now they're demolishing the Nationals.
0: Number 2.
8: Kyle Karros puts the Rockies ahead of the Giants on 850 KOA.
11: 3-1 pitch is hit to left field. Does it have a chance? Yes, sir! Touch them all time to the back end of the left field bleachers. Kyle Karros gives the Rockies the lead with their first homer of the today.
0: Number one.
8: San Diego's Manny Machado opens it up against the Dodgers in L.A. on ESPN Radio.
5: 0-2. Swing. The ball hit in the air to center. Going back on his pie. Still going back. At the track. Leaps. Done. Home run. Manny Machado straight away to center. A three-run blast. And the Padres have broken it open. 18th for Machado. 5-0 San Diego.
1: His 387th. Career home run. Sports Center all night, ESPN Radio. Tonight in Seattle, U.S. facing Belgium. We'll have Flo Balogun. After FIFA changes course, ESPN analyst Jeff Cameron.
3: I actually thought it was a joke when I first found out. I saw it on Instagram and I was actually shocked. But, you know, as an American, former U.S. men's national team player, I am thrilled. I am excited because there was injustice. The referee, you know, he made his decision.

0: It was no intent to hurt or harm, because then you could go back at Messi, and Messi did with a little bit more intent to it, saying that, you know, FIFA makes their decision. It is what it is. You know, I just don't like the fact that now everybody hates the U.S. or there's the uproar about that, because that's the U.S. Soccer Federation has nothing to do with it. Although I'm sure they made some appeals and made some, you know, grumblings, but, you know, FIFA is the one that made the decision.
1: The White House made a call. FIFA walked it back. Belgium is irate. They played tonight. It's Monday, July 6th, birthday of Kevin Hart, Philly native. Baseball All-Star festivities there next week. Unsportsmanlike is here in moments. They're next. I'm Jay Reynolds at ESPN Radio.
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12: I don't know if we should question the man's reporting. The man's been a reporter for 25 years. Just because we don't like what he's putting out there, I don't think you can attack the man's journalistic credibility.
13: Journalistic credibility.
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15: 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The band is, well, we're not quite back together. We'll get into that. The Braves. They win a couple of games over the weekend, and then an old friend who shouldn't be a new friend, who's still an old friend, is back again. I don't know what that means, but we'll get into that. Is one of our friends snubbed from the All-Star team? We'll really get deep into that. Today is the biggest soccer match in the history of our country. We're going to do a rating scale today from 1 to 10. How you guys feel about that? Some would say, at least if you're Belgium, that maybe there's a little dirty pool involved as Team USA gets their guy back. And today, NBA deals can become official. But we have Mr. Peachtree Road Race, Mr. Surgery back in the building. His home team, Brandon Leak, is here. Let's start with the surgery. As you had surgery last Tuesday, you and your wife, Tracy, were texting us. We knew you were okay. We had a video that you sent as you had a muse talking for you. You had a translator talking for you at the Peachtree Road Race. How is the voice?
13: Yeah, it is a full circle ride from laying down one day, anesthesia another day, and getting up to make sure that the voice worked out. Very, very thankful, John Michaels. Thankful for a loving and caring wife. Mm-hmm. Thankful for good medical insurance. And thank you for a steady hand as the doctor carried me on the table. So I had been dealing with the polyp, really. I don't even know how long it was there because my voice had been messed up for a while. I thought it was just a cold that wouldn't go away. And a chance for us to use the platform again. If something's wrong, stay on it and go get it until it is rooted all the way out. So I got cut on, call it Tuesday at 5:30. It was a little bit late. The doctor was behind schedule. We were supposed to be there at 11:30, and he was supposed to start at 1:30, and he didn't start until about 5 o'clock.
15: Oh.
13: And he came in and apologized, and I said, hey, you're laying hands to the sick. If you are not rushing anybody else, don't rush on me. Take your time. So we got it.

0: the city of Atlanta. Thank you, Matt Lear. You can't stop no player.
1: Well, the best thing is you do not sound like Donald Duck. You do not sound like Minnie Mouse.
0: No.
1: You don't sound like James Earl Jones, which could have... You would have came back. Yeah. You don't sound like Morgan Freeman. No. You sound like home team Brandon Leak, which is a good thing.
0: I was very, very thankful. And I guess I didn't really... I'm more of a person that tries to be positive and I don't worry about too much, especially when you get a situation like that. Look, whatever they're going to do, they're going to do.
1: Right.
0: Whatever's going to happen is going to happen. But it really didn't hit me until right before they put me to sleep. They asked me a locker room question. That was the last question before they put me to sleep. But it was
1: like about the show.
0: Yeah. Well, one of the guys was real funny. One of the guys in prep, he was a funny guy. He's a sports talk radio guy. So we're going back and forth. The question he asked me right before they put me to sleep was, which one of my teammates did I like the least?
1: Oh, jeez.
0: And I remember the answer.
1: What was the answer?
0: I like everybody the same.
1: Okay.
0: And then I woke up.
1: And then you woke up and you couldn't talk.
0: But I did have a moment. I was like, man, what if I don't sound like myself when I wake up? So that was the one moment where it wasn't all right. And then once we came in, doctor showed the pictures, everything looked good. Had to shut up for 3 days, which was probably worse than the polyp on my vocal cord. Anyway, I don't think I've been quiet since I've been a one-year-old for that long. I mean, unbelievable where you are talking all of your life. You talk for your living and you have to shut your mouth for 3 days. So that was the tough part. I texted Road Dogg and I told him I figured out how to get the iPhone to do text to speech. So I was trying to text things to the wife when I was at home because there were certain things I had to do. And then I bought a whistle from Amazon when the dogs would come in and jump on me and try to give me a wake up call in the morning. So I didn't want to scream or do anything to stress out my voice. So I bought a whistle. I would blow the whistle. So we had a whole lot going on. But after that, Friday, they gave me the okay to talk. Really didn't talk Friday. And then we got up and did the Peachtree Saturday and then got a chance to talk a little bit. So I've kind of been stretching it out like a tightened rubber band the last few days.
1: We are going to get into the Peachtree in depth because we put an edict down for your time.
0: Oh.
1: We'll figure out did you finish that or not. But you're walking, which is great. You've got the big medal around your neck. Oh, that's a Peachtree Road Race shirt. I thought you had on a Brazil kit.
0: No.
1: Early on this morning.
0: You have to finish the race to get the shirt for next year. You have to get to Piedmont Park to get it, and I got into the park.
1: All right.
0: Now, the medal, I got the good old-fashioned American way. I bought it.
1: I thought you maybe were like a top five finisher or something like that. So, okay.
0: Yeah, something to commemorate what was going on this week.
1: All right, so you went ahead and got that. Well, the Braves were trying to commemorate a week, and we got the biggest soccer match in the history of the country. It's time for the Starting Five.
2: The stories you'll hear about all day. It's time for today's Starting Five, presented by United Bankshares. The right partner makes all the difference.
1: Well, the Braves do win 2 out of 3 over the weekend, and then yesterday was sort of a disaster again. You lose 10-9, but that doesn't, to me, really tell the entire story. The story, to me, is very simple. Why in the hell is Carlos Carrasco still on my roster? We DFA'd him a week ago. They bring him back up. He promptly gives up 5 earns over 2 innings of work. You had a game that was really close. You were able to rally for 6 runs in the bottom of the ninth, but it wasn't enough because that jack wagon gave up 5 runs in the top of the ninth.
0: What are we doing? I'll tell you why he's here, John, because you've got nowhere else to go. You don't want to burn up your bullpen arms. You don't want to overuse them. We don't have the pitching staff that we thought we had. We don't have the pitching staff that we want. And so when you have a 4-game series, things are a little bit thrown off with the numbers. You got to go to where you got to go. And unfortunately, with the rally that you were able to put together in the ninth inning, you just gave up too many runs with an arm you really don't want out there.
1: Yeah, he'll probably be DFA'd again here the next day or two, as that's usually what happens. I just don't understand how you DFA him. Nobody in the league picks him up and you go, yeah, we'll grab him and pull him back out here. We're going to throw this guy back on the roster. I'm glad Kelly's not in today because we'd be yelling at each other. I already know where this would go because I'm over guys that have no business being on our team. Thankfully, the Phillies lost yesterday, so you stay 3 games up. But that was a winnable game. You could have been 4 games up. Suddenly, the Marlins are only 5 games out, which is insane to say the least. We'll stay with baseball as the All-Star teams were announced. Congrats to a whole bunch of Braves as they go out and make it. 5 Braves headed to the Midsummer Classic, including Drake Baldwin, who is going to be your starter at catcher. Matt Olson, who's going to be in there at first base. Ozzie Albies at second base. Chris Sale and Rossell Iglesias. The one to me that's the big snub, how in the heck is Michael Harris Jr. not selected that way?
0: Yeah, and the way that he has carried the team, has been leading the team in batting average for most of the season. And the online criticism was that Ozzie Albies, his numbers were not where other second basemen should be. And so I guess you lose a guy that should have been one, and then maybe Ozzie got a little bit of the Braves love. But it is, I always say, it's an exhibition.
1: Right.
0: It's an all-star game, and people have a right to see who they want to see. And if they like likable players whose numbers are down, it's still for fun, and it's still for memories. So somebody is always going to get snubbed. Somebody's always going to get the short end of the stick. You wish Michael Harris II could have gone as well, but we got five guys in, and that's a good thing, the way that we had a horrific June where some of those guys might have been able to come off. We lost Ozzie. Now we have four guys instead of five. So with all things considered, I think it was a great situation. We got five guys. I think we hit our over for the show.
1: Yeah.
0: We said 4.5.
1: It was 3.5.
0: Oh, was that low?
1: Yeah.
0: Oh.
1: I think there was only one person, maybe B. Finn, that said we take the under. I think he said under 3.5 all-stars to make. I could be wrong.
0: All in all.
1: We'll have to go back and check the tape. My thing with Michael Harris is it would have been his first all-star game. And when you have that kind of season that he's had in the first half, he's hitting over 300 after having a couple hits yesterday. Maybe he gets brought in as a replacement of some sort.
0: Somebody gets hurt.
1: Somebody gets hurt or elects not to be there, which would be great, because I thought Money Mike should have been in the game as well. We got soccer and we got controversy. We'll leave the matches from yesterday till a little bit later. Team USA tonight, 8 o'clock kickoff against Belgium. Round of 16, Lumen Field in Seattle. But controversy across the globe, as Fowler and Balogun, the suspension for the red card has now been suspended. He will be allowed to play tonight. The folks from Belgium not happy at all about this. Well, neither are the people from Bosnia, which makes no sense. We beat you guys with 10 people. Shut the hell up and go back to Eastern Europe.
0: This would be, all I'm doing with the soccer is trying to find an analogy that rings with me. I think this would be as if Nickell Robey-Coleman's pass interference call in the NFC Championship
1: game coverage
0: against the Rams was overturned and the Saints were allowed to go forward and move forward with the game. The understanding that I have is that the whole rule change was that once a red card was issued, that it could not be overturned because they did not want the auspice of favoritism. If, you know, Neymar or Mbappe or a star player got a red card,
1: right,
0: Balogun, that there would not be any controversy if it got overturned. So there was not supposed to be the ability to overturn. Well, it was overturned. And so I think everybody would agree it was a horrific call.
1: Mm-hmm.
0: It was an accident that he stepped on a guy's ankle, and it should not have been called anyway. Now, misuse of VAR, did the referee misapply a rule? Ultimately, the right thing has happened because Team USA and a good player and soccer fans were going to get screwed out of what should have happened. The question is, the controversy, you'll win against what the rule was supposed to be.
1: Right. The rule was stupid to begin with. To me, it reminds me of the college football rule where you had a player in the college football semifinals get ejected for targeting Xavier Lucas, who could have helped there in the first half against Indiana. I'm not bitter at all, but he got ejected for a very questionable targeting call, and it carried over, and he had to miss the first half. Can you imagine the controversy if before the title game,
0: right,
1: all of a sudden college football goes, you know what, we'll go ahead and he'll be suspended next year for the first half of the opener.
0: I think the tactical conversations that people were having were, if he was supposed to be out because that's the rule, then Belgium is practicing and getting their defensive situations lined up for a man that has been suspended. And then all of a sudden, he's not suspended.
1: Right.
0: So now you have to change what you had to prepare for. I think, look, whoever's out there, you got to play against them. Yeah, maybe it should not have gone that way, but it is. It helps the U.S. that now we have our best player out there, and now you have a chance to do something that we've never seen in the history of the U.S. men's national team, and then get the dub.
1: Yeah, you had an upset yesterday as Brazil goes home for the earliest they've gone home in a long, long time. England is able to traverse Mexico City and win 3-2 against Mexico. We'll get into how the Mexican contingent turned into Miami 1986 or any college football team in the Southeastern Conference as they went Icky Baluki on the team hotel, which I thought was absolutely funny and fantastic. Unfortunately for them, they go home. We'll dive into the soccer a little bit more. Did you see what happened in baseball yesterday? Outside of the Braves, Marlins manager Clayton McCullough decided to pull Yuri Perez 7 innings through the game. He had a perfect game going through 7 innings. He pulled the plug. He was perfect. They ended up the Marlins almost losing. They blew an 8-run lead. Ended up winning 9-8. But they pulled him after throwing 92 perfect innings. It's only his third start returning from the injured list. I'm going to tell you now, if I'm a pitcher, Matt Lear, and you're more of a baseball guy than I am, Justin Burney, maybe we should call him. He's our baseball expert, apparently. If I've got a guy that's got 7 perfect innings in baseball, there's no chance you're pulling
3: him. Let it ride.
1: I don't give a damn if his arm falls off on the mound.
0: He said, the manager, they were looking beyond the regular season. I would like to think you would have a better relationship with all of your players, but as a baseball man, when you know what's going on, and you get to a spot where the guy's a few outs away from something that doesn't happen an awful lot, why not just see what happens?
1: I'm throwing him until he gives up a hit or a walk. You know how many perfect... Okay, there's been over 245,000 games played all time in baseball.
0: All right.
1: You know how many perfect games officially have been thrown?
0: Less than 30.
1: 24. 24. If I'm that pitcher, I'm skipping my next start. Dude, I'm good. My arm hurts. You don't want me to pitch, I'm out. That's a BS move. I would be livid if I'm Yuri Perez. Livid. But again, that's why they're the Marlins, although they are making a little bit of a run right now. And also today, it becomes official. All NBA moves are official. We are still on LeBron James' watch.
0: He got another decision to make.
1: He does. I hope he sits down in front of a TV tonight or has a camera crew or pen some long letter.
4: I'm going to take my talents to South Beach.
1: That would be awesome.
0: Oh, boy.
1: I think he's going back to Cleveland. I mean, the tea leaves to me kind of read going back to Cleveland.
0: He doesn't have to do it for the money. I'm thinking he wants to go to a place where he can win a championship his final season as an NBA player.
4: I don't know. I mean, I think it's something we need to figure out.
1: Cleveland was in the Eastern Conference Finals last year.
0: Do you drop him in Cleveland with all that's going on in Philadelphia? Can the Olden Warriors.
1: The Warriors. Right. Nobody in the West not name Oklahoma City or San Antonio can
0: win.
1: The
0: only thing I would say is clearly they wouldn't be top 4, top 5 if he goes to Golden State. But right, if that old crew could get to the postseason,
1: right,
0: what would happen if he got into the postseason and he's got Steph Curry and he does have Draymond Green, even though they're long in the tooth?
1: Right.
0: I just think, you know, maybe that Philly or that Miami Heat thing is a better way to have a chance to win on the final ride.
1: Yeah, it'll be fun. We'll figure out. He said he's in no hurry. I think he needs to hurry up and do that today. If he does it during USA Soccer, he will be the most selfish jerk maybe of all time. And I love LeBron, so I say that kind of tongue-in-cheek. Hey, guys, tonight the Braves are keeping the America 250 party going. Braves are going to play the Mets at 7:15, and the U.S. Soccer game will be on in the Battery at 8. To make it even more accessible, the Braves have dropped the get-in price to Monday's game to just $10, and fans can enjoy American-themed pregame entertainment in the plaza. Tickets available at Braves.com/tickets. Coming up, what happened to the Braves pitching yesterday, and was Michael Harris the biggest snub of anyone? We'll talk about that next here in the Locker Room on the Fan.
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0: sign up and receive your daily devotionals by email at rightfromtheheart.org. I am proud of our show. Road Dog, hold up all 10 fingers, please. All right, they're there. Matt Lear, let me see if we got 10. You got 10. Home team, you definitely have 10, and I have 10. That means we did not blow ourselves up.
1: We did it!
0: During the 4th of July, which is great. My kids, God bless them. I told you, I don't do fireworks. So I guess the law is you're not allowed to light off fireworks after midnight.
2: I think
0: that's the official law. And in our neighborhood, specifically, like, I have a tree line that separates my backyard from the neighbors on behind us. I think they're on another street. They're notorious for, like, they're going to push that limit to, like, 11:59, which, whatever, it's 4th of July. Our kids decided at, like, 11:20 is when they wanted to start lighting fireworks off. So they went outside. I didn't go. I just went upstairs and went to bed because our dog was shaking. Hair was flying everywhere. He was under the covers. But I looked. I was like, really, babe? They went outside at 11:20, 11:30. She goes, yeah, that's when they were ready to do it. And I think we have some Russian neighbors. I'm 90% sure they don't like anybody in the neighborhood. And they came outside and apparently were giving some dirty looks.
1: Now, we have law in Cobb County.
0: It's
1: now,
0: midnight.
1: The noise ordinance, usually you have to cut out the noise, I think, from 9 o'clock in the evening to 10 the next morning. But on 4th of July and New Year's, you can go to 1 o'clock in the morning.
0: Okay.
1: So people started firing up in the neighborhood probably about 10:30.
0: Sure.
1: But then we had a mini storm / rain,
0: yes,
1: and it stopped. And then after that, I did not hear as much going off. So I wonder if people are going to have some left over for next weekend.
0: Well, I was thankful that they didn't have any left over last night, because that was normally when 4th of July is on like a Thursday or a Wednesday, where you might have that day after. They decided to keep going, but they did not have any of that. And the good thing, though, is we all have our fingers. The bad thing is what happened to the Braves yesterday. You had a chance to go up 3-0 in this series against the Mets. The bullpen was not bullpenning. Walt Weiss, he talked about who they had available late in yesterday's game.
3: We have Didi for one and Iggy for one. So if you don't go Cookie in the 7th and 8th, and you use Fuentes in the 8th, Iggy in the 9th, tie game, you're out of pitching. It's Cookie through the 7th. So we replay that game 100 more times. It's played out the same way as far as the bullpen. There's no other options right there. So some days you can keep chasing games, and you're equipped to do that. Some days you're not. We could chase it for 7 innings. That's what we did, and they did a great job keeping it into a 2-run game through 7. And at that point, we're out of those high-leverage bullets.
0: Well, what stinks, he just talked about having Didier Fuentes and one other for an inning each. If they're in for that inning, you don't end up giving up 5 runs for Cookie, as he likes to call him, Carlos Carrasco. I just don't understand why the guy is back at the big league level. Like, I understand certain aspects to moving pitchers around. He was a really good pitcher years ago. He's not anymore. And I'm looking over his last few outings. Gave up a run in an inning of 2/3 against San Diego. Gave up 2 runs over 4 innings against San Francisco. Gave up a run and 4 hits in an inning and 2/3 against Boston. He's given up 2 runs on 5 hits against Boston. Excuse me. The first one was Chicago. This last one was Boston. And then 5 runs yesterday. He hadn't had a clean sheet, to steal a soccer term, in at least his last 5 times on the mound. I can't trust him to be out there in any situation.
1: And you don't blame when you weren't hitting until the 9th inning, but
0: sure,
1: he lost the game. He gave up a single, he gave up a double, he gave up a home run all in the 9th, and got charged with the 5 runs, and then you end up scoring 5 runs in the bottom of the 9th, so you're still fighting and clawing and scratching, and you just don't have anywhere else to go. And you heard him, it was supposed to go a certain way. You only had so many arms before you were done. You still have a game.

0: That's what now. For at least a couple of weeks as you lose another starting pitcher, placing Perez on the injured list will at least help the team address the bullpen construction that once again proved problematic yesterday.
1: So who's next is what I'm starting to feel with the pitching situation.
0: Well, I think Hurston Waldrop is not far from being back up here. Or excuse me, not Hurston Waldrop. I'm sorry, A.J. Smith-Shawver. He went yesterday for Augusta, 4 innings, 2 hits. He also had a pitch over 100 miles an hour. His breaking pitch was in the 70s. He looked really good. Probably got a couple, I would assume, after the All-Star break for Smith-Shawver. But then you're probably looking at Waldrop, Smith-Shawver, Sale. Ronaldo Lopez looks like he's earned himself a spot back, and then what?
1: You're going to have to hit your way out of this. That's it. Until AA gets a chance to make a move or moves, and the arms or arm comes here, you're going to have to hit your way, and we see it. You still had the explosion, still not out of the woods, but you're winning these games coming back after the bad June. You're going to have to, the money guys have to be money and protect this team until the arms get healthy.
0: Let's go to Danny in North Atlanta. Good morning, Danny. Welcome into the locker room.
2: You stole all my thunder this morning. I can totally concur. But this Carlos guy, let's go back to when he was sent down to the minors initially here a week or whatever ago. He refused. He didn't want to go. He wanted free agency, and nobody picked him up. So he's frustrated. He goes, oh, okay, I'll go back to the minor leagues. And I'm starting to hear a little arrogance from Walt. I don't like it in the sense that everybody's got a pitch limit. They could only pitch this much. You know, he lost that game yesterday, and I was really frustrated. And then he sends J.R. Richie down in favor of that guy after Richie, you know, pitched really well. So I'm starting to hear from a manager that I know everything, you know nothing, and that was a really frustrating loss. It didn't have to happen yesterday. Thanks a lot, guys.
0: Appreciate the call, Danny. Here's the thing with that, and I don't disagree, especially. There's been some moments this year where we've questioned what Walt Weiss is doing, pulling guys a little bit early, maybe leaving them in an inning too long. For the most part, he's been really good. A game like yesterday wouldn't have hurt as bad if the lead was still 8, 10, 11 games. When you're down to 3 games and now the margins are starting to become razor thin, I don't like throwing a guy out there another inning. I just don't. You got through one clean inning with Carrasco. I probably would have gone the 9th inning with Fuentes. But I guess to Walt's point, if you use him then he's going to be out of there today.
1: Right. And it comes down to what you don't have. He's only here. If you DFA him again, what you're saying is he's a horrible pitcher again, and then you're going to have to find somebody who already isn't in baseball to be equally as bad to come in and try to fix the problem. The problem is the injuries are starting to pile up, and the bats need to protect the pitchers when you do have a close game. Could he have just gone 1 inning? Yeah, but then what do you do? We have a situation where you still have a chance to have some guys hit early in the game. The grand slam that came in the 9th would have been much better if it had come in the 6th.
0: Right.
1: And so you need the guys who could hit to hit and get some timely runs as well.
0: Yeah, all those would have been fantastic. Now, what was not fantastic is Michael Harris missing the All-Star game where we thought he was going to be in. He's the only one that I would really be upset about. Look, the Braves have 5 guys in the game, which is fantastic. We had talked about early in the year upwards of 9, but certain players played their way out of All-Star status. Acuna being hurt keeps him out, obviously. Bryce Elder fell apart, which keeps him out of there. Michael Harris probably should have been there. The other guys I don't really have a problem with being there at all. I know there's arguments about Ozzie Albies, but Ozzie had an unbelievable year for especially bouncing back the way that he did from a season ago. So I'm not overly upset about that at all. We will just see now what happens with Michael Harris. Does he get in potentially as a replacement?
1: Well, you got a situation where we could have had some guys removed and the Braves brand and how fans view the Atlanta Braves hasn't changed that much. You got 5 guys going in. You knew Chris Sale was going. It was good that Raisel Iglesias wasn't overlooked. And the guys who have been producing for the Braves, Matt Olson got a chance to go. Drake got a chance to go. And the injuries to the bats didn't hurt everybody. It was just too bad that Michael Harris II couldn't get a chance to go with him having the hottest bat for the longest time for the Braves all season long.
0: Yeah, and that's, you know, for me, just how special it could be if he's elected to be an All-Star.

0: starter, and all of a sudden you see Michael Harris running out there, tipping the cap in center field, doing exactly what he does. So I think that'll end up happening sooner rather than later. I think he'll end up being a replacement. That's just my guess.
1: A lot of guys are banged up around the league, so you never know if somebody, you know, is trying to look for the second half, if somebody needs a breather or something happens in the next week, you know, who knows? Maybe he could be out there, and it'd be fun to see him out there roaming the outfield.
0: You guys can hit us up, 404-231-1680. Your thoughts on what was going on with the Braves this past weekend. Did Walt Weiss mismanage the pitching staff yesterday? Hey, don't forget, it's your final few days to get your future quarterback or wide receiver signed up for Saturday's free Buck Ballou quarterback camp, all presented by Georgia Power. 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Quarterback camp is open to all high school age quarterbacks and receivers, and campers are going to learn and train alongside Georgia national championship quarterback Buck Ballou and former NFL wide receiver Brian Finneran.
2: All right, enough about me.
0: That's enough about you as well. 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Camp runs from 10 to noon. 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

0: devotionals by email at rightfromtheheart.org. We'll go college football road tripping in just a moment. Braves did lose yesterday 10-9. Some guys want to sound off at 404-231-1680. We'll also find out, where did home team finish in the Peachtree Road Race? Did he beat last year's time? We'll dive headfirst into that.
1: No.
0: We'll, a story to tell, John. We'll find out if there was a time that was beaten, and did home team do so. Let's go to Michael in Decatur. Michael, what's up, man? Good morning. Welcome into the locker room.
2: Hey, good morning, gentlemen. How are y'all?
0: Good. How you doing?
2: Doing well. Hey, I just want to say, as a Braves fan, I see what's going on. And as I was pointing out the road, dog, that, you know, we got to remember that we're still, what, plus 15 games over 500?
0: Right.
2: That usually we got off to, he has a lot of us at the team for these kind of setbacks. You don't want these kind of setbacks, but you're gonna have these kind of setbacks in baseball. Baseball is not a sport where there's, to me, there's a play you can call that can get you runs. It's really circumstances, to be honest. And unfortunately, we still got, you know, if we were to lose the lead, we'll still be, plus four games leading the wild card, and still got plenty of games left against Philly to decide the division.
0: Right. No doubt about it, Michael. Appreciate the phone call. Look, when you get off to a start the way that you do, I think some of us become a little delusional, like me, that you never should lose certain games. It is baseball. There are going to be times, and you struggled, obviously, through the month of June, where you're going to have some downspell. We're dealing with injuries everywhere. We started dealing with injuries to our pitching staff back in February. And look, you got a lot out of Martin Perez that you weren't expecting. Chris Sale's been Chris Sale, which was great. Bryce Elder for a month and a half looked like a Cy Young Award candidate, and then he kind of fell back down to earth. You've piecemealed it together kind of the best way you can, but while doing that, you have had to put a lot of stress on your bullpen in some high-leverage situations.
1: He's absolutely right, because if you're four games or five games behind the Phillies playing like this with all these injuries, it is multiplied, you know, 10 times worse. The start has given you the buffer room to have the June that you had.
0: Right.
1: To have a game like that and maybe have two or three more that you blow or you don't have the right decisions go your way. That being said, I'm like you. I put two carts before the horse.
0: Right.
1: And I felt like at its peak when things were rolling, this looks like a team that could do some damage in the postseason. So I get it. Baseball is a long season. It's all about numbers. The numbers say that we have earned every win that we've gotten, but it's also, what does it look like? And for me, what does it feel like? What is it looking and feeling like when the Braves get out there? And it feels different now, even getting past June. We want to see what this Mets and this Pirates series coming up is going to look like as we head into next week in the All-Star game.
0: Well, let's hope we can finish out the Mets today. Coming up 7:15, going to be your first pitch right here on the Fan and the Free Fan app. Don't forget, we do our daily Braves ticket giveaway coming up today between 7:45 and 8 o'clock. It'll be a game against the Phillies that you have a chance to win. So you want to be listening to Atlanta Braves today. You want to listen all day long anyway, but you want to listen to Atlanta Braves today somewhere between 7:45 and 8 and get tickets to see Braves and Phillies in September. Those games might matter just a little bit. Well, this college football road trip, it matters, and it matters a whole lot. It's time to find out what's that next stop.
3: Get packed. We're going on a road trip.
0: All right, so we're going on a road trip. Home team, I'll tell you the last two stops we made while you were on vacation. How did you feel about going to Ole Miss to see LSU and Ole Miss?
1: Yeah, I think that's going to be the game of the year.
0: It might be. So that was one stop. The week afterwards, we decided to go to the West Coast and see a Big Ten matchup between Oregon at USC. Have you ever been to the Coliseum in California?
1: I have not.
0: Let's say the amenities are not very good
1: because
0: it's old. It's really cool to watch football there. I got to do two games out there. One of them being a playoff win for the Falcons.
1: All right.
0: As they beat the Rams when they had Jared Goff and Covington. It's our last ever playoff win. Long time ago. Well, that was at the Coliseum. It was a lot of fun.
1: All right. So yeah, I've never been out there. That would be part of a college nostalgic trip.
0: Let's just say getting to the press box was not easy. A lot of steps.
1: Yeah, the press was different in the 1930s.
0: Yeah, we were all in better shape. We didn't need big old elevators. All right, so we have moved on now to week number five. Week number five of the college football season. Here are the contenders. Here are the contenders. How about going to good old Rocky Top to see Auburn at Tennessee? Auburn at Tennessee. Auburn with a new coach. Tennessee trying to figure out how good they're going to be, but how would you feel about going to Auburn and Tennessee? Normally, I would not have a Vanderbilt-Georgia game, but how about Vandy coming to town with five-star quarterback Jared Curtis, who was a former dog commit who decided to go to Vandy? I guess the NIL deal may have been a little bigger, or he was promised to be the starter in week number one. That's contender number two. How about going to Colorado to see your boy, Coach Prime?
1: Okay.
0: Taking on college football's most hated team at Texas Tech.
1: All right.
0: You could go to your favorite spot in the Big Ten. We could go to Iowa and see the Hawkeyes host Ohio State.
1: And watch a 13-9 game.
0: I might see that. You could go to Raleigh, North Carolina to see a couple of teams that may have a chance to go to the ACC title game, Louisville at NC State.
1: They have fun in Raleigh.
0: Or we can go to Clemson, South Carolina. And see Darian Mensah and Mark Fletcher Jr. and the U going to Clemson.
1: So the correct answer is Clemson, South Carolina.
0: Clemson, Miami? That's where we're going.
1: But you don't want to miss out on a chance to go to Tennessee. You got Auburn, you got Tennessee. Mm-hmm. You got 100+ thousand people. That's not a bad Saturday. You can get up there the day before. It's going to be a fun game, you would think. I don't know what the quarterbacking situation is going to be in Tennessee. But as far as a game day experience, I don't think Auburn and Tennessee is a bad stop to make on the road trip.
0: No, not at all. I think it would be a really fun game. Unfortunately, I think by the end of the year, it might be two unranked teams. So I'm not sure.
1: I think the Vandy hype is gone now that Pavia is gone.
0: Yeah, I agree. That would be cool. And I also, I try to go to different stops where we're going to see different teams. We're going to see Georgia at least twice.
1: Right.
0: Maybe three times.
1: We're not going to blow it on that one. Texas Tech, Colorado. I don't know if Colorado's going to be a fight.
0: Colorado's stink.
1: That's out. I might take Auburn, Tennessee.
4: You don't believe.
0: No, we don't believe.
4: You don't believe.
0: Coach Key's going to whoop that trick.
4: Please have some faith in me.
0: And we're already seeing Colorado on opening night on this college football road trip.
1: Colorado.
0: You know we're all going, right?
1: Oh, there's no doubt.
0: Thursday night?
1: Under the lights, there's no doubt we're going to be there. The locker room's going to take over there. And that'll be a lot of hype going into that week.
0: Yeah, that'll be a lot of fun. We're going to Clemson. I'm actually going to this game, Miami and Clemson. Have you ever been to Clemson for a game?
1: I have.
0: Okay, awesome place to watch college football. Awesome.
4: A little bit overrated.
0: Here's the problem I have with Clemson, though,
4: Joe.
0: That's
4: just my take.
0: There's really only one way in and one way out. And it's kind of a two-lane road when you get off I-85.
1: A lot of these college towns are the same.
0: Parking sucks if you're a visitor. When I say suck, they had us parked in a dirt lot like a mile and a half from the stadium. And I go, there's no closer parking. They go, not for visitors. Because everything is you've paid for your pre-parking.
1: You know what? Whatever. Yeah, make it tough on the road crowd. I don't have a problem with that.
0: I bought my ticket, too.
1: Yeah, to come to our building. We'll let our people park for it. I like that mindset.
0: Yeah, what it was is all the parking there is season ticket holders have bought spaces. The problem I had the last time I went up there, home team, it was during COVID. I was like, bro, nobody's here. Can I, take one of these spots, please? They were like, no. And then a downpour. Poor Kane. Kane was like 10. He looks at me and goes, Dad, can we leave? They're losing really bad. I don't want to leave. And then finally, late third quarter, I go, all right, let's go. And we walked out of there. So that's our final stop in week number five on the college football ultimate road trip. Coming up, home team, it is the biggest match in the history of this country. I ask you guys on a scale of 1 to 10, what does this match mean tonight? It's coming up next here in the Lock.
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0: everybody out there had a great 4th of July. 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Coming up around 7:20, this guy literally has lost his mind, and he probably needs to be in a straitjacket and not playing in the NFL any longer. We'll get to that coming up around 7:25. But today, you're prone to hyperbole from time to time when you say it's the biggest game of the year. You'll do a Tuesday night in Sacramento for the Hawks and say it's the biggest game of the year.
1: Depends on what's going on.
0: This is the biggest game in our lifetime for Team USA.
1: You get a chance to win. You go to a place you have never, ever been before. No American, present or past, will see a team that has gone as deep as this U.S. men's national team will be going if they can defeat the Belgians. Now,
2: there is no tomorrow.
1: That's right.
0: Thank you.
1: And now you have been given an ultimate break of all breaks, a break you are not supposed to have that you got. And so now you have to go out and win it. You can't have a guy who is supposed to be banned from the game due to a red card and then get it overturned, something that was not supposed to happen. And then that happens and then not win the match. So this is without a doubt the biggest match in the history of the U.S. men's national team.
0: I'm going to ask you guys via social media, our Harris Cherokee Casino's X feed, on a scale of 1 to 10, how important is this match to you tonight? Not saying for the team, I'm saying to you. Like, the Super Bowl for the Falcons was a 10. The national championship game for Georgia, that's a 10. Where would you be at some point in time with this match on a scale of 1 to 10? As far as importance goes.
1: You got to go over a 5.
0: Yeah.
1: It's higher than a 6, so I'm going to say a 7.
0: Okay. What would you say, and this is where I'm going to try to figure out where the scale is, a regular season Falcons game against the Saints, where would that be?
1: Well, that's high because they all mean much.
0: Well, that's what I'm saying. Where would that be more than a 7?
1: Yeah, that's an 8 or a 9.
0: Okay, so you think a regular season football game would be more important than tonight's match?
1: I look at this World Cup, and I know Finn's not here to straighten me out.
3: You're out of your mind, by the way.
1: I look at the World Cup like the Olympics, mm-hmm. because I'm not dialed in all of the time. So when you get around to it, if Katie Ledecky is in the pool, it is a big deal. If she's about to do something that we haven't seen ever, albeit it only happens every 4 years for a chance to see it, then it gets ratcheted up the closer you get to the gold medal game. That's how I am walking down the World Cup for my sports digestion. So this is a biggie because it was already a biggie if you win or lose, whatever the fallout is. But now with the controversy, mm-hmm. with Balogun's red flag being rescinded, goodness. Now a lot of people, if we do win, they're going to say we got favor that we weren't supposed to have. If we lose, people are going to be, ha-ha, mm-hmm. you had favor you weren't supposed to have and you still couldn't win. So now there's a little bit more ratcheted up. And I'm in for it because you get a chance to see, we've come this far, you get a chance to see some more soccer.
0: Flo Balogun had his red card suspension.
4: More importantly, he's a Trump fan.
0: Well, he may be now because Donald Trump apparently did make a call to FIFA after the win.
5: What the f*** they're doing.
0: He asked Gianni Infantino, to overturn it. And here's the quote yesterday from FIFA. By operation of Article 27 FDC, the implementation of an automatic match suspension for U.S. player Fulleran Balogun is suspended for a probationary period of 1 year. Let's be real. Once the World Cup's over, we're not even going to know when he serves his suspension because nobody's going to care. Like, that's nothing against Balogun, but once the World Cup is over, if they decide to suspend him in a CONCACAF match a year from now, it's not going to matter. Well, Mauricio Pochettino, the manager for Team USA, he talked about the red card being waived.
6: We were punished enough against Bosnia-Herzegovina to play with 10 men, 30 minutes. in a decision that was complete and fair. But it's not only because I am the head coach of the U.S. men national team, I need to defend my side. It's only because I think it's a 100% or 99% because always some people, 99.9% that we all, you know, agree that was an unfair red card.
0: Right. We didn't disagree about the red card. I thought the suspension was nonsense.
1: They tried to throw the brother out in the World Cup.
0: Right.
1: That's what I couldn't say it. As I had to be quiet.
0: Where's Farouk?
1: They're trying to throw the brother out of the World Cup. He clearly didn't do it on purpose. He's fighting for the ball. Is it a yellow card? The soccer aficionados have to tell me. I thought, all right, he did hurt him and he did step on him. It wasn't done intentionally. And then it looks like the official may have abused the VAR situation. So I think everybody, even the novice soccer fan, could see that he should not have been run for a game and a half. That being said, if it went the other way, if you're in a situation and if it happened tonight and something happened and we didn't win and the president of Belgium or the prime minister of Belgium calls in and makes a call, is that what is supposed to happen? The answer is no. So we have favor. You got a break. You have to take advantage of it. And the way that this guy clearly makes a difference on a soccer pitch, it may make all the difference in the world in history being made.
0: Here's Hercules Gomez from ESPN. He has a very strong reaction to the overturn.
3: I mean, I'm of the train of thought that it's not a red card in real time, but with what we see, can you reverse it? And it's not even the rules to allow it to be reversed. This is unprecedented. This is literally them making the rules up as they go. So I repeat, if you're an American fan, you should feel glorious right now because you get your best goal scorer back, and he could literally be the X factor to advancing to the next round. If you're anybody but a U.S. men's national team fan, this feels off.
0: And that's the problem, home team, is there are a lot of people around the globe,
1: right,
0: that feel we're getting some favor.
1: I mean, think about how history would be changed if you just made the right call that was called the wrong way. Jeffrey Mayer against the Orioles back in the 90s, or I forget the chief that jumped off sides and they didn't call some calls in the NFL playoffs. Think about how many bad calls didn't go the right way that should have been overturned, because you don't overturn bad calls. It's just part of life, and part of sports is sometimes you got to eat it. And now we have, on the biggest stage where the whole world is watching, one of the biggest do-overs in the history of sports.
0: So Rudy Garcia is the coach for Belgium. He was at a press conference yesterday, and I want to read the quote that he had to say. He said, "I didn't know that at the World Cup, the 5th of July is actually the 1st of April.
1: Oh.
0: It's April Fool's Day."
1: Oh.
0: That's what he calls this overturn. He said, "We are not defending the national team or federation. We are defending football." So feeling an unprecedented move, and you heard Hercules Gomez say an unprecedented move to have this overturned. I thought there was no chance. Again, yesterday when that popped up, I had to look to make sure it was not AI. I thought it was a fake account coming up. It's all to the U.S.'s advantage. But I wonder now, are there a lot of people across the world that are openly going to be hating?
1: Well,
0: this?
1: I would like to think anywhere at any level in any country, the mindset should be, it doesn't matter who's in front of us. Mm-hmm. If he was out of here with the red card, we ought to play. If magic happened and he was able to play, we have to play. And the bottom line is, even though a decision is going to be questioned for many, maybe generations, depending on what happens, you still have to go out and play the match. And no matter who's in front of you as a competitor, now you're not supposed to be here. The Belgian contingent should be like, you're not supposed to be here. We're going to beat you anyway.
0: Right.
1: And for us, well, we got our guy back. We need to make sure we don't lose with him out here. So there's just more for the conversation and more for the competition.
0: I hope if Balogun scores a goal, he's got a red card tucked in his pants somewhere and he pulls it out. Would that not be the ultimate sign? That might get him another red card.
1: What if he pulls out a picture of himself on a card?
0: Or a reverse card. A red reverse. Yeah. He's got the Uno card sitting there. Here's Kendra D. St. Aubin talking about how big of a game this is for the United States.
4: I think it's the biggest game they've ever had because of the quality of the team and being on home soil. It feels like there's a higher expectation. The knockout round and the round of 16 is nothing new for this United States team. That's not uncharted territory, but I think the expectation is so much higher. So this is going to be a massive opportunity for them to take hold of the whole energy that's going on about this World Cup and about this men's national team in North America.
1: And aren't we supposed to be moving the game forward? We've been waiting for 20, 25 years for the respect worldwide where other nations have clearly been supremely better. This is an opportunity to show that the USA has reached the bar and then made the gear shift to be where a lot of nations are with the training and the opportunities here. You know, this is beyond the match. So that is why, among other reasons, this is the biggest match in the nation's history.
0: In history. You'll move on to play either the winner of Spain or Portugal. We've had some very interesting matches over the weekend. Mexico falls yesterday to England, but that's not why I want to bring up that match. We had maybe the ultimate troll job in the history of the World Cup yesterday or the night before in Mexico.
1: What happened?
0: So England apparently, maybe did they book 15 different hotels to try to throw off the scent of where the English team was actually staying there in Mexico City? Well, let's just say the Mexican fans found them and figured out where they were staying. And at 2 a.m., we're lighting off fireworks and making a ruckus. Oh, we actually have the sound here of what it sounded like.
5: No problem.
0: I don't think that was what they said.
1: They had fans and a mariachi band. What was going on?
0: They were shooting off fireworks. They had a band. It's 2 a.m.
7: Fireball!
0: They're just firing stuff off at the hotel, trying to keep the English up.
1: Now you look bad because you lost, and that was a place they never lost, and then you're out.
0: Road Dog, what is the greatest trolling you've seen? You've traveled the road with Georgia. Has anybody ever tried to do that to the dogs?
8: Definitely. I've seen some fire alarms pulled late in the night to get all the players out onto the street. You know, you have to evacuate, but it doesn't usually happen, but that's, I guess, their thought process. It at least wakes everybody up.
0: 2 a.m., you look like the scene in Remember the Titans when they were going out to run, and all of a sudden everybody's walking outside like, what are we doing here? One of the ultimate troll jobs, if you remember the U documentary, the first one, 1986, Miami played Oklahoma in a 1-2 matchup. Oklahoma was down in Miami. And the Miami players apparently had friends that worked at the Fountain Blue, which is where Oklahoma was staying. And we're now given the phone numbers. I think it was Jerome Brown, Melvin Bratton, and some others.
1: Yeah, that's dirty.
0: Called the hotel at like 4 a.m. and woke up quarterback Jamel Holloway.
1: Yep.
0: They told the front office, we want that son of a blank Brian Bosworth. Call him. And they were calling, screaming at players, we're going to whoop your butts at high noon.
1: That's dirty. Those aren't professional athletes.
0: Well, it was college on college crime. It was players calling.
1: That was Miami and Oklahoma, so they weren't getting paid back then, too. So maybe it was professional. My point is,
0: it was our players who were unpaid against their dirty, but Barry Switzer ran a
1: dirty. Nobody's ever taken a dollar in Miami.
0: Never.
1: Yeah, that's a little dirty. I get fandom. Yeah.
0: I love it.
1: There's always a knucklehead or two. When you have a contingent of people trying to scour 14 or 15 different hotels to try to keep up a team.
0: Yeah.
1: All right. You're trying to do your part. But when you give up 3 goals and when you talk about an entire nation being behind the Mexican team last night, and then you end up giving up 3 goals in a game where it looked like you were going to get blown out. It was actually a very exciting match. I actually watched most of that match. Now you look even worse trying to do some extra shenanigans and it didn't help you at all.
0: I'm a little disappointed in our West Coast brethren.
1: What did you want?
0: Well, because the match is in Seattle today. Why are we not trolling the Belgium?
1: Don't we need that?
0: Yes, 100% we do. They're up there crying like little babies that we got Fowler and Balogun back. Go troll them. Just put waffles all over their bus.
1: We don't need that. We've got people. Listen, we have Balogun. We've got our guys. We got a little bit of favor. We don't need that. All we need are the guys to keep playing like they are, keep scoring goals, and keep having a magic run. We don't need any extra to knock off some Belgians.
0: Okay. I hope you're right. I would have shenanigans. Maybe flatten the bus tire on the way in today. You know, not where they're going to crash, but like where they can't pull off. But where they have to walk to the stadium, do anything to try to get that done. Speaking of walking, we'll find out if this guy walked across the finish line in time. Plus, we have a dude that needs to not only not be on an NFL field, he probably needs to be in one of those white jackets. We'll talk about that next as we move the chains here in the locker room. 7 o'clock hour, all brought to you by Loganville Ford, your destination for your next F-150 or Ford truck at LoganvilleFord.com. 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
0: 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Good morning. 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Come up short to the Mets 10-9. 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

0: 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Coming up in about 25 minutes, your chance to get in the building to see Braves and Phillies, but you got to be listening. We were all watching, hoping, and maybe more than anything, home team, praying as you traversed the Peachtree Road Race for the third straight year. So Hank Cellini, Nick's dog from the heavens, found on social media your time from a year ago. And he had posted your time. He had posted your pace.
1: Oh, I know.
0: And everything else.
1: Yeah.
0: Hank was making sure from the heavens that everybody knew where you were at.
1: Right.
0: So my thought this year was simply, you just had to beat last year's time, which was right a little bit above the 2 hour mark to get it done. You really struggled mile five, 4 and 5 last year.
1: I don't know about struggle, but go ahead.
0: Well, you had 15 minutes in your first mile last year. By the time you got to mile 4 and 5, it was like 25 minute pace.
1: Yeah, those that know don't tell, and those who tell might
0: not
1: really know.
0: You struggled a little bit.
1: I wouldn't say struggling, but go ahead. Yeah.
0: But either way, you were not keeping the same pace from the get-go.
1: Okay.
0: Did you beat your pace from last year?
1: I did not.
0: What?
1: I was actually 4 minutes slower this time.
2: Oh, wow.
0: Why?
1: Well,
0: you were training,
1: I am so
0: saying your prayers, eating your vitamins.
1: I am so glad that you asked me that question.
0: Okay.
1: Why?
0: Because people wanna know.
1: I was listening in and out while I was recovering from surgery. I want to say thank you to all of the people who sent the kind words. I didn't realize how many listeners over the years I had given my phone number to. I got a couple of text messages from some of the listeners, but I was very appreciative. Had to have a polyp removed from my vocal cords of all places. And so I was inundated with some very positive vibes. Thanks to my wife and my doctor and good health insurance and good fortune, able to get back and sound like myself. Still have about a week to go for the vocal cords to stretch out, but it looks like we're going to be all right. But I was tapping the app. I was listening, and I was amused by what was going on. My wife is a little bit perturbed and bothered, and she was on 12 one day listening to you guys and some of the chatter and some of the tweets from the ghost of Hank Cellini come out. But no, I was 4 minutes short.
0: Okay,
1: and there's a reason why. And it had to do with me being chivalrous. Number one,
0: okay,
1: I walked the Peachtree with my wife.
0: Okay,
1: so we held hands and we walked together after a week of surgery and getting up off of a surgical table.
0: Did you hold hands the entire time?
1: Not the entire time.
0: I was just saying, that's a lot.
1: Now, you asked why was I 4 minutes slower. One of her best friends flew down from New York to run in the race, Vicky. And she had been a part of a marathon, but kind of like me last year, she did not train for this year's event. Vicky, about a quarter of a mile in, started having some trouble.
0: Oh, no.
1: Yeah, her feet started bothering her. And then
0: she didn't have the Kairos on.
1: There you go. I can send her my man Joe, and she can get some new shoes. Well, then about a mile in, we noticed she was a little further behind. So we stopped to check on her. The next mile, we had to walk back because she was having a tough time.
0: Okay.
1: And then something happened where she had a medical situation.
0: Oh my goodness.
1: About mile 4, and we were at mile 5. So we had a decision to make. Do we go back near the High Museum and not finish the race?
0: No.
1: Or do we make it the next mile and some change and finish the race? And luckily, a good Samaritan was able to help her. They actually had the some of the medical personnel were out on golf carts. They had to attend to Vicky. So because I was, one, don't leave a man behind. Two, don't leave a woman behind.
0: Right.
1: Three, let's make sure a family member is not overcome by the heat. I was a little bit slower than I was last year. So I'm so glad Cellini knows why I was 4 minutes slower. But my wife, she was listening to you guys and she was on social media and she started to get bothered. And I'm not going to read because I was laughing as she was saying some things. I'm not going to read. I'll try to find one that is, appropriate for the radio. Why the F didn't they run? No, I'm not going to read that one. What was there? F in time. No, I'm not going to read that one.
0: You kind of did.
1: How far could they run 3 days after anesthesia? Not going to read that one. She says to me, I want you to run it next year. Don't worry about walking with her and go ahead and run to set a new personal best. So I said, are you sure?
0: I hope.
1: She said, I'm sure. And so I am on a mission.
0: I would like to think.
1: Yeah.
0: I've known Tracy almost as long as I've known you. I would like to think that she understands a lot of this is tongue in cheek. But seriously, we were worried about your health. And a lot of it had to do with you had surgery.
2: Why? Because he's black?
0: No, it has nothing to do with that, Buck. A lot of it had to do with you had surgery.
1: Right.
0: I know they're giving you anesthesia and some kind of pain medication, right, which is not necessary. They tell you when you take that, don't go train. Don't go run. And you also said you did, like, no training for the event.
1: Right. No, I said I walked around with the weight vest. Yeah,
0: for
1: dogs,
0: like a mile. The problem is the dogs.
1: It helped me. Okay. It did help out. But I did ask. I'm not, when we come in here, I said, we don't play radio. We come in right here and we have to Invotain. So I was not going to do anything that would do anything to be negative to my health. But the one last question I asked before they took me back was, would I be okay to run the race? And my doctor said, you'd be perfectly fine. So once I got the doctor's clearance, I was a full go.
0: Who was the listener you ran into and sent a video? Because you were not allowed to talk.
1: Right.
0: But you had your proxy call in, or not call in, record a video and say we needed to lay off you.
1: I saw a listener at the experience where you go pick up your number. I saw two guys at the starting line and one guy, Pete, from Florida. He said he taps the app from Florida. He came up next to me while we were walking and said that he appreciates the locker room and he said, get well soon. And so we took a little video along the race path. So it was a lot of fun. Got the whole water along the race.
0: Okay.
1: And everybody, if people are out there blind, people are out there with one leg, pregnant women were out there, people, I was in front of a guy who was 91 years old. If they can go out there and the doctor could clear me, I could get out there and get it done.
0: What was the text Tracy said? How far can we run?
1: Oh, we don't need to read
0: them. No. Go ahead and read that one because that may be a challenge.
1: Yeah.
0: That may be a challenge.
1: Oh, well, what I want to know is for Hank Cellini, I need to do a little research. Who had the biggest turnaround time in the history of the Peachtree Road Race? So it was 2 hours and 4 minutes this year.
0: Okay.
1: Trying to be a good Samaritan. I want to see if I can knock off 5, 10, 15, 20.
0: I think you can knock off 20 minutes. I think you could.
1: Yeah.
0: So let's put that down. We're going to put a 20-minute challenge for home team next year. 20 minutes to knock off your time.
1: That's 20 what we're gonna, minutes?
0: 20 minutes.
1: Yeah.
0: I think you could do it. You get a couple of soft jogs in a mile or two, I think you're going to be okay. And guess what? Finn's in.
1: Are you going to put him in?
0: No, I'm not putting myself in. Because, Tracy, to answer your question, the answer is no.
1: I got a chance.
0: I cannot run 6 miles.
1: West and Heath Klein, they were broadcasting live from the Mellow Mushroom, and they did a fantastic job. We were listening to them. I mean, they started at 6 o'clock in the morning, so it was a lot of people.
0: Well, to get the Mellow Mushroom, they probably had to be there at like 3 to beat all the people.
1: But it's an Atlanta deal. If you get a chance to go, have some fun, take the family, take yourself, walk it, jog it, run it, get to the finish line, and get your T-shirt inside of Piedmont Park.
0: I want to take the challenge and try it. But then I know myself, and I'm not going to train, and then I'm going to be struggling, and my knees are going to hurt. I'll think about it between now and next year and see if we can get this done. Well, this guy, I don't know what in the hell's going on in his head, but he's trying not to be an NFL player any longer.
3: There's no one more reliable in a big game situation.
4: Oh, my knee,
5: my calf,
4: my foot,
5: my ribs.
3: Brian Finneran is moving the chains.
4: My pride.
0: All right, we have talked about Brandon Ayuk and some of the crazy videos and some of the outlandish comments that he's put together. Well, now this weekend, he decides to go off on a young superstar in the league who happens to be his quarterback. Here's Brandon Ayuk.
6: Why don't tell me talking about something? You on my team now. You follow my rules. Boy, I'm a grown-ass man, boy. You gonna have to stop running behind your mama, and I might believe what you're talking about. But until then,
0: All right, this dude's certified lunatic.
1: I don't understand, man. He's just about to hit his prime. He is just about the monies that they're handing out for wide receivers these days. Even if he believes in his heart of hearts all the things that are coming out of his mouth, he's messing up his money. You only have a finite number of games as an NFL player. Who is representing him? Who are his family members? Who are the people that are supposed to help protect him from himself? And maybe he's gone off the reservation and nobody can get to him. He is not doing anything to better himself as a professional NFL player.
0: He's trying to get to Washington. He's not a commander. He's still on the 49ers.
1: Right.
0: Why would Washington now go, you know what?
1: Yeah.
0: That's the guy I want to trade for.
1: He's got problems with our quarterback now.
0: Apparently during one of the World Cup matches, there were 49er fans that were yelling blank Brandon Ayuk at Jaden Daniels. They were screaming that at Jaden Daniels, who just simply smiled and laughed. This guy can't play in the NFL anymore. Like, you're turning into a wackadoo.
1: You can't say that. There have been a lot of people that have said and done crazy things, and they're back. Because he can play football, and because before last year he had back-to-back 1,000 yards. He was a 1,300-yard receiver a couple of years ago. He is going to play for somebody in the NFL.
0: I think he will as well. Caleb Williams, a lot of people badmouth him in year number one. He led the Bears to the postseason. You see what he decided to give to Pope Leo XIV over the weekend, who is a Chicago guy. He decided to send him an autographed jersey.
2: Shout out to Jesus.
0: Yeah, thank you.
1: Right, Joe.
0: Apparently, Pope Leo XIV has a big collection of Chicago sports memorabilia.
1: All right.
0: In the inscription, he put AMDG, which I will not try to read. It is Latin, I believe, but the translation is for the greater glory of God. So that was what the autograph was. Pope Leo XIV now has
1: that. He gives something. The Pope got something that he just can't get from any old body.
0: Mm-hmm. He's also received a Chicago Bulls number 14, Pope Leo,
1: right,
0: on the nameplate.

0: year, Chicago, which is where he came from, was top five in using 12 personnel, meaning two tight ends. I think heavying up the protections, having 12 personnel on the field, will allow them to not only be more explosive and take more shots down the field, but should hopefully help keep Lamar healthier. So I'm bullish on Baltimore. And again, I think it's going to give Lamar a chance to make some more explosive plays.
1: There you go.
2: Yeah.
1: And look, 12 personnel, and they've got good tight ends in Likely and Mark Andrews. Obviously can run the football with Derrick Henry. They've never had the greatest set of wide receivers. That'll help protection issues. Maybe you can run the ball a little bit more with Lamar Jackson. I kind of like that.
2: He's lost the weight. It's supposed to be different. They keep coming up just a tick short. They play at a high level. You know, every little thing when you're that good, kind of like the Bills, it seems like they need just one piece to get over the hump and get to the Super Bowl. And, yeah, one piece could make a difference. So they're definitely going to be a dangerous team, I think, throughout the course of the season.
1: Did you get an invite to the biggest event of the year this past weekend?
2: Which would be?
1: Travis Kelce and Taylor Swift getting married.
2: No. And I think they're going to have a little bit of backlash. You saw they had the power outages.
3: No one cares.
2: Had power outages. The mayor, I don't know if y'all got to, the mayor told people to put their AC at 78 degrees.
3: Down the hall.
2: Because the power grid was starting to get strained. Well, they had power outages in New York, but they had the heat or the air on and the lights on at Madison Square Garden.
1: I guess our invitations got lost in the mail for people like Jennifer Lawrence, Ed Sheeran, Matthew Stafford, Zoe Kravitz.
2: Now, all those people are friends.
1: Camila Cabello. I don't know. I don't know who are actually friends.
2: See, that's where I go.
3: No one cares.
2: It's probably hard for her to make friends. So if she's at the MTV Awards or she's at the VH1
1: Kanye
2: Awards.
1: Kanye didn't get an
2: event. No. They probably had a big barrier around the building for Kanye.
1: Probably had a picture of him up front. Do not allow him in.
2: But I would say probably people she's crossed paths with over the last 15 years are acquaintances. It's probably just hard for her to make friends the level of superstar status that she holds.
1: Scott Van Pelt, he talked about something that is huge, and football does this a lot, Soccer Bay as well, but it's sports bringing our nation together.
4: Celebrating 250 years this July 4th, it's an opportunity to celebrate our nation together. And I've said often, there is no greater connector in our nation than sports. But before you know it, it's going to be football season, and nothing captivates us like that, even as we argue about every single bit of it. But the squabbling is connection to, never miss that part. Until then, it is summertime in America on our 250th birthday. What do you know? And while I'm a whole lot older now than I was in 76, when you get right down to it, where else would you rather be?
1: No, he's not wrong. I don't know that. Yeah, football does bring us all together, because I'll tell you what, you could be in a crowd at a Falcons game. We don't care where you worked. We don't care what side of town you live on. You're wearing red and black. We're all in.
2: Yeah, that's what sports does. It brings people together for one common thing, a championship.
1: Mm-hmm. Which we haven't sniffed around these parts.
2: We just need a,
1: in a
2: NFC
1: long...
2: South championship.
1: We need anything.
2: Goodness.
1: At this point, we just need a playoff berth is all we want, and that'll do it for moving the chains. Braves obviously had a tough day yesterday, giving up 5 runs in the top of the 9th inning. They were able to score 6 in the bottom of the 9th, but they come up just 1 run short. Don't forget, coming up in about 10 minutes, your chance to get in the building to see Braves and Phillies. Today is the official start of the NBA league year, where all of those deals that have already been talked about and rumored will become final. How much did you pay attention to summer league yesterday? Kingston Flemings actually had a solid first outing, 14 points, 9 assists for those keeping score.
2: Yeah, I watched the first game, I think it was Saturday. You know, he looked like he was pretty good. He was very efficient. He only had 1 turnover. I didn't watch too much yesterday. I don't watch a whole lot of summer league. I like to watch the draft picks 1 or 2 times to see how they look when they're out there and everybody's trying to show some of their wares with the other young guys. But yeah, I mean, he looked fine. It just, I don't know what it means. He's got a long way to go. He's gonna be backing up. And bigger questions are, where are the Hawks going to be in the East with the massive amount of movement here in free agency? There was a picture somebody put up that was AI generated. Imagine if you told somebody this 2 weeks ago, and it was Jaylen Brown in his Sixer uniform, it was Giannis in his Heat uniform, it was Walker Kessler in his Laker uniform, and just how crazy everything has gone in the last 2 weeks.
1: Yeah, I could argue the Hawks are back in the play-in.
2: Don't tell me that, man.
1: I mean, let's think about this logically for a second. The Knicks are above you. They're the defending NBA champions. All right? Philadelphia, I think now...

0: might be the second, if not the best team in the Eastern Conference with health with Joel Embiid.
1: What was Boston thinking? They may have made...
0: They were on drugs.
1: The Sixers better than them.
0: Yeah. Boston's still better.
1: Player.
0: Boston's still better than you. They went out and signed Mitchell Robinson. They still have Jason Tatum, Derek White. So there's three ahead of you. I'd argue right now Miami's passed you by. There's four. Cleveland's better than you. That's five. Toronto just went got Kawhi Leonard. That's six.
1: What about the Wizards?
0: You bet not be worse than the Wizards.
1: That's the one bet not. That might be even the most. That might be the earliest bet not ever. They bet not be better than the Atlanta Hawks. But what they put together with the draft pick, with Trey, with Anthony Davis. And then what about the Pacers? You know, Tyrese right. Halliburton, he got hurt last year in game seven of the NBA Finals. So he missed the entire season this year. What are the Pacers going to be? A team that was right there at the end. That's a different team than it was when they went to the finals. But man, I just don't want to believe. I would like to think that the Hawks have made solid moves. I just don't know how transformative the moves are. And it's going to come down to the bottom line is Jalen Johnson has to be an all-star slash almost superstar. If he's just okay, I don't think that's going to be enough.
0: No, probably not. And the East is so different now, not just the shakeup at the top that you talked about. We didn't even mention Detroit. They won 60 games a year ago. I'd argue right now there's only three teams in the East that are not going to be competitive. Brooklyn, they're not going to be competitive. Chicago's not going to be competitive. And Charlotte, I don't know what the hell they're doing.
1: Milwaukee now is probably finished.
0: I don't know that they're finished though, because Tyler Hero, Khalil Ware, Jaime Jaquez, those guys are still competitive players. Now that they end up staying there, I have no idea. And how much does the balance of power change if LeBron James ends up somewhere?
1: Yeah, where does he want to go? I think he wants to go somewhere where he can win a title. And that's Cleveland, because you already have Spider Mitchell. Mm-hmm. That's a situation where you have James Harden. You got Philly with now Embiid, Brown, and Maxey. Or back to your boys with Bam and Giannis. And the King, where he now wouldn't have to do a lot of the heavy lifting. Yeah, it's going to be very interesting where he decides to go play.
0: Yeah, we'll find out what the Hawks are going to do again. Free agency official, like all the deals can be commenced today as it is July the 6th. Coming up, the Braves commenced a tough loss yesterday. Is this the end of the road for this guy? We'll go cookies next. Here's we go, Atlanta Braves today.
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6: There are risks involved when investing in ETFs, including possible loss of money. 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
0: 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Braves. They fall yesterday, 10-9. They did win the first two games of the series over the Mets. Carlos Carrasco gives up five runs over two innings for the loss. 7:15 tonight, your first pitch as they wrap up the set against the Mets. 6 o'clock forward leadoff show, Ronaldo Lopez, Freddy Peralta. Going to be your pitching matchup. Norway and England win yesterday and move on to the round of eight. Team USA tonight taking on Belgium, 8 o'clock from Seattle. 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Frenchie will join us at 9 here on The Fan.
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19: 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And the Braves take the lead on the two-run homer by Austin Riley.
18: This is the home of the Braves, and this is Atlanta Braves Today.
0: And welcome in to Atlanta Braves Today. Braves did win 2-3 over the weekend from the Mets. They'll have game number 4 coming up today. But a tough loss yesterday, home team. It just felt like that was a winnable game that unfortunately in the 9th inning gets away from you. You give up one run too many. You have a raucous rally in the bottom of the 9th. You come up just short. I believe you had 2nd and 3rd. And Drake Baldwin records the final out via K. And things go sideways as you lose 10-9 to the Mets.
1: Yeah, the right hits came in the wrong time. If you get the grand slam in the 4th or the 6th, whole thing is different. It looked like the Mets were trying to turn it into a laugher late. When they put up the 5 runs in the 9th inning, and then you make a rally, but it comes up one run short. So it's the story of the Braves right now. You have it in you. You have the offensive capabilities in you. Can you put them together at the right time? And with the situation with every single week, seemingly a pitcher gets hurt, the bats have to do it at the right times.
0: Yeah, it has been a struggle to be healthy. Well, it's not going to be a struggle to get inside the building and see the Braves and the Phillies September the 11th, Friday, September the 11th. You think this game may not matter with the Phillies just being 3 back? You got a chance to win the tickets right now, but you got to answer the trivia question. What is the nickname for Carlos Carrasco? We heard the audio earlier today.
1: What an idiot.
0: Well, that's not his nickname. Walt Weiss talked about his nickname. 404-231-1680. Give us his nickname. You will get a pair of tickets to see Braves and Phillies coming up on September the 11th. Coming up, what do we do now with another guy hurt in the starting rotation? Talk to Barrett Salee coming up next here on Atlanta Braves Today.
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0: And it was Dom Smith that had the final out, not Drake Baldwin. That's just me talking too fast, spitting out a name.
1: You were thinking about the All-Stars.
0: Yeah, I was. 5 All-Stars for the Braves. This guy's an All-Star for us every day. He's part of the Ford Leadoff Show. You hear him all the time on our show. It's time to talk to our truest Braves reporter, Barrett Salee.
18: Now for the latest on the Braves, we turn to the fans' team of truest reporters.
0: All right, Barrett. We thought this guy was gone, and then he came back. And now, hopefully, he's gone again. Carlos Carrasco, this experiment can't keep happening, can it?
20: Yeah, it can. It can. You have to have guys who can cover innings in the bullpen. Walt's been very aggressive with how he uses his bullpen, but then conservative with who's available in any particular day. And so I think... Yeah, it's not that you trust him to be an ace and be a star out of the bullpen. You just want him to eat some innings, and he can do that. He's been pretty effective at that at times. So yesterday they only had a couple guys other than Carlos who were active, who were ready to go. Didi was one. Rossell Iglesias was another. And so in a blowout scenario, you want to protect your guys, right? You want to protect your guys. So Carlos Carrasco going 2, but the first one coming in a 5-3 game, you don't want to waste Didi. You don't really want to waste Rossell. And he gets through the 8th inning fine. So, yeah, I think for Carlos Carrasco, he's on that Jesse Chavez thing, you know, up and down 85 when you need him. And sometimes you need him. I don't anticipate this being a long-term thing in terms of having so many relievers down. I think it's more just conservation of relief pitching arms, you know, for later in the season.
1: Yeah, I'm going to be a broken record, Barrett, because for me, it's just simple. You have too many injuries to this pitching rotation, and the bats need to hit. The bottom line for me was you had seven hits. You had five hits until you got to the ninth inning. Five hits, and then you put together seven hits in the final frame to make it close. It's just too bad that Carrasco didn't have it going. But the bottom line is you have to sprint these hits and these runs over the course of the game so that Walt Weiss can manage it and the pitching staff, whoever's available, can close it and shut it down.
20: Correct. Correct. Yeah. I mean, if you only have a couple guys that you trust available other than, I can't spoil the pop quiz question. Carlos Carrasco. I think you want to make sure that if your bats do get into a position where you can win the game, that you're able to use the bullpen the way you want to do. But again, I think this is more of a regular season, strategy. I think it progressively throughout the course of the rest of the season will get a little bit more, you know, aggressive and be a little bit more normal, so to speak. I think it's on the bats. You're right. If the bats, you know, show up the way they're supposed to, then you really wouldn't have to worry about this. So, you know, it was a frustrating game. It was unfortunate. It was exciting in a lot of odd, strange ways. I think for the Braves, you can take what happened in the ninth inning and move it forward with, I'm not a big momentum guy, but yeah, you know, I don't want to discount a loss, but sometimes you lose laughers. And in all honesty, that was supposed to be a laugher.
0: Not laughing when you lose another pitcher who'd been really good for you and Martin Perez. It looks like now he's going to be on the injured list, and be out with a left forearm injury, to have him out probably past the All-Star break. What do you do now, Barrett, with a guy who had been probably your second most consistent pitcher?
20: Yeah, it's rough, but if you put him on the IL, you can bring Richie right back. That's what I would imagine happens, and it kind of does time out well. So I would imagine that's the plan. That's plan A. Because the last thing you want to do is start Carlos Carrasco. That's not his job, right? And I don't think you want to move Didier Fuentes to the starting rotation because that's not his job right now either. So I would imagine Richie's the plan unless you make a trade. And I don't anticipate that happening.
1: Well, when you look at the positive, you've started at least July off where you've been back and forth, win-loss. So you do have a little bit of consistency. How do you feel about Michael Harris II missing out on a chance to get the All-Star bid when he's been the guy who's been pretty much the most consistent hitter throughout the course of the ups and downs for the Braves this year?
20: It's ridiculous. It's absolutely ridiculous that he's not in that All-Star game. And I anticipate he's going to be there. Like, I feel like there are going to be some guys who drop out. So I feel like eventually he will be there. And reading between some lines, I think that there are people within the organization that probably do as well. And I mean, I think that he deserves it. There's no reason that he should not be in that All-Star game. Is he going to be a starter? Okay, maybe you can make that argument, right? And I think the fact that you don't have him there after all that he's done is just, it's absolutely ridiculous. He's one of the most valuable players on this team. Yeah, he's, I think, a spark plug and that has really helped this Braves team. He's improved to a point where, yeah, he's not only All-Star worthy, but also, just more consistent. You know, he's one of those more consistent players. Instead of going through these peaks and valleys, he's pretty steady. So, yeah, it's ridiculous. But again, I think he'll be there. So many players drop out. Right. There are, what, 65, 70 or something like that last year. I think he'll be there.
0: Speaking of being there, AJ Smith-Shawver yesterday, four innings, looked really, really good down in Augusta. When do you anticipate him being back? And also, I've had a listener want to know about Owen Murphy, because there's talk that he could be called up pretty soon.
20: Yeah, for AJ, I think he hit triple digits yesterday.
0: He did.
20: Too. I love that. I still don't think they're not going to rush him. I mean, they're just not going to rush him after Tommy John. He's going to still stay on his regular progression. So definitely after the All-Star break, you know, for 30, it's a 30-day window, and you can apply for 10 more days after that. So I would anticipate maybe second week after All-Star break that you see him up here. really interested to hear how they're going to use him, though, because I think it's one thing with loose bodies in your elbow. It's another with Tommy John. I wonder if that changes how they're going to use him and strictly make him a starter as opposed to one of these piggyback guys out of the bullpen. But yeah, I anticipate him getting there probably second week after the All-Star break. And then for Owen Murphy, I've seen those two. I think wait and see, you know, as we always say, nothing. And I mean, nothing across the street gets out. I mean, they treat that place like that has the nuclear codes in terms of roster management. So, I would take nothing as a certainty, but I've seen those rumors too.
1: How are we feeling about Ronaldo Lopez tonight? I mean, Frey Peralta's ERA is almost 5, but the way we're going, we can't look at anybody until we start executing a little bit more. How are you feeling about Lopez on our side of the pitching situation?
20: Better than I thought I would, right? The last couple of outings, you know, he has a good outing as a reliever. Then he gets back in the starting rotation and he looks like Raylo again. You know, the velocity thing, what was it, 2 starts ago where it kind of looked like it was off? Yeah, it was in San Francisco where, man, that first inning, he looked rough and actually got saved by a Ha-Seong Kim play of all things, defensive play. But yeah, I mean, he looks good. If it is his velo is back where it was supposed to be or close to what it was supposed to be his last start, I'm not necessarily going to say I'm a believer again to the point where I trust him like I did 2 years ago, but a lot better. He's earned a lot of trust among that staff. And, you know, I think Walt's been really wanting this to happen. And I think he's, if you ask him private, I haven't asked him that, but I would imagine he's really proud of what Raylo's been able to do after going back down to the bullpen and getting back into this spot.
0: Well, chance to go 3 out of 4 against the Mets. You need to get that win tonight. Barrett, we appreciate you jumping on. We'll be listening tonight as part of the Ford Leadoff Show and then obviously the game as well.
20: All right, guys. Thanks for having me.
0: That is our truest Braves reporter, Barrett Salee. Coming up, we'll set the pitching rotation for tonight on Atlanta Braves Today.
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1: Not putting the game on the quarterback.
22: Okay.
1: That was not the quarterback.
22: That moment, bump is not the right word.
1: He is a bump. John Michaels.
0: Look, I get prepared with a zero FG energy. Like, they filled that refrigerator up on Friday.
22: You guys need to take it down a notch, seriously.
0: What do you mean? What do you guys?
1: Get you juiced up in the morning.
0: Yeah, that's why we're ready to go for a 4-hour, fast-paced show.
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0: 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With Central, you're not just a number, you're a member of the family. We've got random tasks that, as men, we think we can accomplish. We'll get into that.
1: A lot of stupid guys.
0: There's some stupid people out there. The Braves may be stupid at the end of the game with Carlos Carrasco. We'll get into that. The biggest match in the history of Team USA. We'll dive into that. Summer League basketball, no more talk. We won't do another sentence about that. We've got Jeff Francoeur coming up at 9 o'clock. Daniel Jackson going to join us around 9:25, and Chipper Jones today at 1 o'clock. Got to say congratulations to Jordan Mitchell of Oxford, Georgia. Home team, do you know where Oxford, Georgia is?
1: Oxford, Georgia is down south?
0: No.
1: I do not know.
0: I did not know either until Road Dog put it in our little chat. Oxford's out I-20 east by Covington. So when we're heading out towards Camp Twin Lakes, you actually will pass Oxford, Georgia.
1: Never stop there.
0: He said the only one he had seen is Oxford, Mississippi.
1: They have a Waffle House there?
0: I'm sure they do.
1: I'll look it up.
0: I was saying, Georgia, I think every exit is almost required by law to have a Waffle House. We saw this Instagram post that popped out. And I figured this would be a fun top, kind of funny side thing that we could get into. It was confidence of random tasks. They asked like random things to men and women. It was almost like, what is it? Not the Price is Right. Family Feud, where at the end they said, we surveyed 200 men and women. And they asked some of these random tasks. So we're going to go around the room. And I'm going to start with some that maybe we should be able to do. So one of the random tasks they had, and they surveyed men and women. Let's see this. Pass a U.S. citizen's test. Pass a U.S. citizen's test. Road Dog, yay or nay, could you pass a U.S. citizen's test?
6: Yes.
0: Matt Lear, could you pass a U.S. citizen's test?
6: Without a doubt.
0: Home team Brandon Leak.
1: I would like to think so, yes.
0: I could as well.
6: Well, this may have to be tested at some point now.
1: They're going
6: to
1: ask you
6: questions. Now that we've all said yes.
8: Oh, then I take it back.
1: They're going to ask you questions about the Federalist Papers and Madison.
0: It's not as hard as you think.
8: In the hall.
0: I actually helped somebody pass a U.S. citizen's test.
1: Yeah, I think we should all be able to pass
0: it. I had somebody in my family that I may be married to. I had to help her get citizenship years ago. And we went through a lot of it. It's not as hard as you think.
1: All right.
0: So for that, 78% of men think they can pass this test. Only 63% of women feel that they could pass this test. Let's get into some that might be a little bit more risque. Could you land a backflip off of a roof?
1: No.
0: Road Dog?
6: No.
0: Matt Lear?
8: Land a backflip off of a roof?
0: Yes.
8: How high are we talking?
0: I don't know. What standard roof? What's
8: I mean,
0: that,
8: I can do a backflip.
0: So could you land, do you think you could land a backflip off of a roof?
8: I mean, yeah, probably.
0: Okay. My answer is no.
1: Why would you want to see?
8: I mean, I'm going to fall.
0: Well, 11% of men feel they could land a backflip off of a roof.
1: 11% of men.
0: Yes.
1: Okay.
0: 11% feel they could land
1: guys
0: a backflip off of a
1: roof. Guys in the circus probably could not complete this task.
0: Am I the only one as a kid? We used to do flips off the roof of our house.
1: You think you're the only one in this room?
6: I jumped off the roof into a pool, but never did the backflip.
0: We used to, and I guess because we had a flat roof in one of the homes we lived at in Fort Lauderdale, we used to run and like do front flips into the yard so you could land those.
1: Can I just ask a question? I'm just asking. How did you get on top of the roof?
0: Oh, you could climb up. We had a shed in the backyard. You just kind of climbed up on the shed and jumped on the roof. I was athletic at like 10 years old. What do you want from me? Could do that. All right, let's go to another one that's a little bit risque. This one will be fun. Do you believe you could drive an F1 car at full speed?
1: Going straight? Yeah.
0: Okay.
1: I got to do one of those turns.
0: Matt Lear, we know the answer for you.
8: Yeah, of course.
1: He drives one every day.
0: I was going to say on 285.
8: There's nothing, man.
0: You're basically an F1 driver. Road Dog, could you drive an F1 car at full speed?
6: So what is full speed of an F1 car?
0: That's a great question.
1: It's over 200 miles an hour.
8: If I'm driving like 180. Straight, easy.
6: Well, yeah, if I'm driving straight now, if I'm doing the track, all right, so a quick Google search says roughly 233 miles an hour.
1: Goodness. Oh, crazy. What does that even look like?
0: you don't see anything.
1: Going back
8: it's like
1: in time.
8: Me going down the express lane.
1: It's right. Like Matt Lear coming to work, yeah.
0: It's Matt Lear at 5:52 when he oversleeps. That's what we have.
6: In a straight line, yes. On a F1 track, taking curves, yeah, no.
1: I'm not turning one part of that wheel.
0: I would need bubble wrap. I would need foam. I'd need every protective piece of equipment they could have. I think I could go straight at 200 and something miles an hour. I'd be scared crapless. I mean, it would be gun it and then hit the brakes as fast as I could. 18% of men feel they could drive an F1 car at full speed. All right, here's one per home team. I won't ask the shark one because I already know. What about this? Do you feel you could escape a sunken car? Your car crashes into a canal. Could you escape? Could you escape a sunken car?
1: Yes. I keep a blade on me, and one of them I try to keep in the car. It's got a glass breaker on the back. So I would say yes.
0: Matt Lear, could you escape a sunken car? You flipped into a canal.
8: No doubt.
0: Okay. Road dog.
6: Yes, no doubt. And I also think that I could punch the shark and get away. I know you didn't go down that route, but you almost did. I think I could punch a shark.
0: We will get to that because we're going to kind of sprinkle some of these in throughout. I could get out of a sunken car. The one thing, if you know you're flipping in, you want to try to roll the window down if possible. If not, I have kicked through a window before. I don't want to say why I kicked through a window, but I have kicked through a window. So I feel I could do that and we could pass. So we'll go through some of these throughout the duration of the program. Time to hit our headlines though. Brought to you by Scana Energy, the official natural gas provider of the Atlanta Falcons. Big game tonight. The biggest match in the history of our country. Biggest match ever. I'll be locked in 8:00 tonight from Seattle. Team USA against Belgium. The big announcement over the weekend is Flo Balogun had his red card suspended, which means he's going to be able to play. The rest of the world is now going to treat us like we're Texas Tech or LSU. They hate us.
1: It's a no-business game. Balogun had no business having that red card reversed, and we should have no business losing now that we got the incredible favor that comes along with that. You know, I don't know where Belgium ranks amongst the world, but they're here now. But what I've been seeing is it's still a favorable draw for the U.S. to play this team, and now that you will be playing them at full strength, is one of those things you have to take advantage of a great, maybe historic opportunity where it could have been one way without a clear difference maker on the pitch, and now you're going to have him. And Belgium now has had to maybe rethink some things because they were probably practicing the last couple of days thinking that they weren't going to have to see him, and now they're going to have to deal with one of the best players on the U.S. squad.
0: So taking a look right now to the FIFA World Cup rankings, Belgium is ranked ninth. Team USA up to number 16.
1: All right.
0: Which I don't think we were that high when the World Cup got started, but they are ranked ninth. So we're going against a ranked opponent higher than us. Look, they can have all the rights they have to be mad, and rightly so. We have not seen stuff like this happen before. But in the grand scheme of things, he never should have been suspended anyway. I think this is a rule that they need to go back and revisit, much like college football's targeting rule. We already played 30 plus minutes of a match against Bosnia without Balogun. The fact that Bosnia was online or some social media account associated with Bosnia was complaining. We beat you with 10 people. Like, get over yourselves. It was like a lumberjack tag match where there was people eliminated. We beat you. It was Survivor Series, and we were down to three, and you had all five, and we took care of
1: it. I don't know jack about soccer. What I know is that was not flagrant. No. It wasn't intentional. Was it a little bit of the rough stuff? Maybe, but it did not rise to the level of throwing them out of that game and then throwing out of the next match as well. So I think most people, whether you're an advanced soccer person or a novice like me, could see it was just a guy that got hurt and it didn't warrant what happened. Now, the problem is they had changed the rule that we are seeing now that is not supposed to happen, that you weren't supposed to reverse it because they did not want called into question, where are you doing it because it's a certain country, it's a certain player. If Mbappe had the red card and then you reverse it, is there some some shenanigans going on with that? If Messi has one, same thing. So it was supposed to be, when the red card comes out, everybody understands you just have to deal with the consequences. And now we don't have to face the consequences. So now you got to use it to your favor no matter what the rest of the world thinks.
0: There are no excuses at this point in time. Baseball All-Star Game starters and reserves were announced. Braves will have five players. They'll have a couple of guys getting the start. Drake Baldwin going to start at catcher. You'll have Ozzie Albies at second base. Not sure if Sale will be the starter. We don't know who that's going to be as of yet, but Chris Sale makes it, as does Rossell Iglesias and Matt Olson as a reserve. The big person not to make it to me was Michael Harris. He tied with Andy Páez of the Dodgers when it came to fan vote at 16% and then ended up losing out as well. We think he's going to end up getting in. We think he'll end up being a guy that kind of gets moved in for injury concern or players opting out. But I need Michael Harris in this game. Michael Harris, of almost anybody on our team, has earned his way to the All-Star game.
1: Yeah, he's been the guy who has been the most consistent at the plate through the ups and the downs, and he's the guy who's been able to come away with some clutches. He's still leading you in batting average, and when you start looking at, you know, where the Braves are, where all these hits are starting to make all the differences in the world, he's right there behind Matt Olson, who has the most hits. So he has done his job, and hopefully this is who he's going to be for the next 3-4 years.
0: Right.
1: And he certainly will be getting All-Star bids on a regular basis if those numbers keep up.
0: Yeah, all the adjustments he made at the plate, hand placement, everything else is carried over from the second half of last year. He's hitting over 300 after having a couple of hits yesterday and driving in three runs. So hopefully Michael Harris ends up getting his due, but congrats to the five Braves who did make the All-Star team, which is really cool for all of those guys that are going to get a chance to tip their cap and go out there and represent the ATL the right way. NBA deals become official today. We didn't get a chance to talk about it. The Jaylen Brown trade happened, I guess, Thursday night after we were off the air. We talked about it a little. Maybe it was Wednesday night. My days all run together last week. We talked about it some here. I was upset that the Hawks did not get in the mix when I saw how little Jaylen Brown was traded for. It made no sense that Ancsi Salehe would not have been on the phone. They literally traded for a guy who's almost the corpse of himself. The back end of Paul George's career and draft picks. That's what could have got you somebody like Jaylen Brown. But it shakes up the Eastern Conference. Those deals become official a little bit later on
1: today. My initial thought, and clearly Ancsi Salehe, he has been making some really good strides to build a quality product and put together a really good team that's not attached to hype. So I give him that. But my initial response when I saw Jaylen Brown go for what he did, we don't have two players better than Paul George to throw in.
0: Right.
1: Whatever the picks are. We don't have two players that are enticing enough to tell the Boston Celtics for now in the future they're better than Paul George.
0: That goes back, and I hate to beat a dead horse, but I will. Why you had to get additional draft capital for Trae Young. I said it the day that it happened.
1: You did.
0: It didn't have to be some super pick, but those draft choices, you start cobbling them together. They gave up four picks, two of them in the first round, two in the second round. Second-round picks are throwaway. You couldn't have got an extra second-round pick or two for Trae Young. I just don't think you negotiated that well enough. And obviously, Washington wanted him a lot worse than you thought because they gave him a $200-something million contract.
1: They want him to be the face of the franchise, yeah. And they want to build around him. And they're showing him that with what they already had, what they do in the draft, and whatever they're going to do for the rest of free agency. That I get what Boston was doing. If I can't read between the weeds if Jaylen Brown was, you know, not well-liked, not well-received. The whole Jason Tatum and Jaylen Brown thing, you know, was clearly talked about the last few years. They weren't the best of buddies. They weren't enemies.
0: Sure.
1: But he's about to ask you for $124 million over 2 years. That's going to change a whole lot. So if they got ahead of the curve and just wanted to proceed with Jason Tatum and still see if they could be in a high power band, they were still with a number two seed in the NBA last year with Jason Tatum out. I see them getting out from under that contract. It's like, man, why would you send them to an interdivisional rival?
0: To somebody you hate.
1: And they may be better than you for it. That was the crazy part to me.
0: To me, that would be like the Ravens trading Lamar Jackson to the Steelers for Aaron Rodgers and picks. Like, why would you ever do that? Philadelphia got younger and better. And one of the draft choices they traded is in 2031. You know where that kid's playing ball right now? Middle school.
1: In the backyard right now.
0: You're trading for a kid that's in middle school as of right now. It is ridiculous. Do you feel, gentlemen, that you could deliver a baby? Could you deliver a baby?
1: I'm going to say yeah.
6: Well, all you got to do is sit there and say, push.
8: How hard could it be?
0: That's all you got to do.
6: Cut the cord when it pops out.
8: Yeah, I cut the cord. That was easy.
1: I'm with you, Road Dog. You ever played catcher? I mean, all you got to do is just sit there. If you can scoop up one in the dirt, I'm sure you could just sit there and wait for a young lady to finish the process.
0: You guys have just belittled all these doctors that go to school for 12 years.
6: Push. But you hear about people giving birth like in the backs of a taxi cab on the way to the hospital. If the taxi cab driver can do it.
1: Right.
6: Not belittling them with who they are, but I just think the general person can do it.
1: You just have to
8: breathe,
1: push. Yeah, head position. Are you okay? Breathe. 1, 2, 3, push.
0: So that was one of the things they said. Do you feel that you could help deliver a baby? 35% of women say yes, they can. Well, they're a big part. They're the ones that are actually doing said pushing. Only 27% of men say they can. I say no.
1: That's still almost a third.
0: I don't really do well with blood and like bodily smells and everything. When Cain was born, they had the line of demarcation. I never looked down.
1: Yeah, I was about to say, did you guys get to assist or see all you daddies?
0: I was there.
1: All right.
0: Later. I wasn't really looking.
8: Oh, yeah. I saw the whole thing.
0: I didn't.
8: It was wild.
0: Yeah, I didn't want to see that.
1: Road Dog?
6: We did a C-section, so we weren't on that end of things.
1: Okay.
6: Or that far down.
1: Right.
6: But I did see the C-section part.
0: Yeah, I was not in on that. I was there, but I wasn't really. I kept my eyes. Like, there's certain things. What was the movie? Knocked Up? When his friend said, why'd you let me see that? I just didn't want to see it. I didn't want to scar myself forever. So the answer is no, I could not deliver a baby. We'll continue some of that conversation. Coming up, though, who was the best player to wear your jersey number? ESPN did a really good ranking. We'll talk about that next here in the Locker Room on the Fans.
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0: This weekend, and I had people come up and they go, dude, your hair really has grown. 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It absolutely does. And I'm on a thing now, Lear. You're going to love this. 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I am going to keep the sides
8: faded. Yeah, I see that. It looks nice.
0: Thank you. Thank you. 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
6: So I texted home team yesterday, was the update I got. Mouth was sore, getting better, can't talk until Friday. May rather have a finger chopped off. This is crazy. Found out how to use text to voice in the phone, but it sounds like Buffalo Bill. So I guess he's texting on his phone and then playing it for people so he can hold conversations. And then
0: put the lotion in the basket or he gets the hose.
6: I said, hold on, what's the status of the road race? He says, I'm picking up my race gear tomorrow.
0: Come on, bro.
6: Can't stop, no play.

0: We look out for each other.
1: We have to.
0: You guys always wanted me to stop playing flag football.
1: You had to.
0: I didn't have to, but I kind of did.
2: I'm an idiot.
0: I am. We tried to get you to stop running the Peachtree Road Race.
1: Yeah, can't stop no player. It was no go down. The clearance. I thank you boys for checking in. The Lear household checked in. Mm-hmm. You and Finn checked in. Road Dog checked in. Like I said, I didn't realize how many listeners I had my cell phone number over the years. A couple of listeners were texting. Saw some folks down at the road race. And so it was a mature moment because you kind of are looking at, man, if your vocal cord gets clipped, it might be all over. So kind of faced with your working mortality, I was like, all right, either this thing is going to work out or I have to go get the Sharpie and start hitting the receipts at Costco. I got to figure something out. So I'm very fortunate. Wife took great care of me. Mm-hmm. Doctor took great care of me and just fortunate to have a lot of support, some good doctors and some good health insurance that helped me get healthy. Still got about a week to go. Be a little bit hoarse, but it looks like, according to the doc, everything will be okay. So I'm very glad and thankful for that.
3: So what I heard there at the beginning was everybody checked in from the locker room except Kelly.
1: Kelly did text me.
3: I don't know. It sounds like you're really kind of searching there to make up for her.
1: Let me check. Kelly got in. Hold on.
0: Well, she was
4: sick. That's your rundown for us?
0: She was sick.
1: She was sick too?
0: Uh-huh.
4: Did I miss a joke in there?
1: What's going on with her?
3: I don't know. I hope she was all right on that flight to Chicago while she was sick.
1: Wait a minute, am I missing something?
4: Yeah, great analogy.
1: Wait. I don't want to be a part of something. I don't know what's going on.
0: We'll tell you during the break.
2: Kelly Strong.
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1: Kelly checked in Wednesday to make sure I was all right.
0: Okay.
1: And so, yeah, she's in. So Kelly was in.
4: Asshole.
0: That's good.
1: There you go, Kelly.
0: We are having some fun with this list that we found. Confidence for random tasks. We've kind of gone back and forth. Could you do somebody else's job for a day?
3: Isn't that all dependent on what the job it is?
0: I don't know.
5: I'd probably take Finn's job.
1: Fast food?
0: Yeah. What was that, Justin?
5: I know more baseball than him.
0: Oh.
1: Uber driver?
5: I'll wipe him in baseball.
1: I could drive Uber and do some fast food.
0: Okay, anybody in this office, could you do
2: your
0: job?
2: Yeah, intern Matthew could do my job. He tried to do it last week.
1: When
2: he turned the station
0: off. Road Dog cannot do your job.
1: Everybody
0: found that out.
1: Everybody's specialized around here. It's kind of like everybody's like their own special forces.
0: You have had you have done promotions. You've been a producer. Yeah. You've been an on-air talent.
1: Yeah.
0: Could you run the digital department like Andrew Groover?
1: No. I don't think I could do sales either. I'm not that kind of salesman.
0: I think you'd be great at sales because you talk.
1: Yeah, but you have to close it. I could get you in. I could explain why 680 The Fan's a great place for you to partner up with. I can give you the reasons why business owners are successful, but you have to have a special skill set to close the deal.
0: I'm not going to repeat what was just said in my ear. We'll say something off the air. 43% of men feel they could do somebody else's job. Only 33% of women feel like they could do somebody else's job.
1: A bit arrogant, isn't it?
0: Isn't that what we are, though, as men?
2: Boys rule, girls drill. Yeah.

0: 75% might be strong. Maybe 58% I could do. We'll continue to go through that list, as there is a lot of things going on that men, we think we're very, very arrogant too. Speaking of lists, this is list season, as we're 1 week out from ACC Media Days, and it's time now to go RPO.
1: More than just the Dogs and Jackets, we cover the entire college football landscape. 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You'll love the difference.
0: We'll hear from head coach John Summerall in just a moment, some of the things he wants to change in college football. ESPN does this, I think, yearly, but they may change it from time to time. They literally take the best college football players of all time by jersey number.
2: Okay.
0: So, Road Dog, just give me a jersey number that you'd be interested in.
3: 34.
0: 34. All right. I got to do a lot of scrolling.
3: Of course, I can tell you. I looked at it. It's Herschel Walker.
0: Okay. As it should be, Herschel Walker. There's no doubt when it comes to that. But I want to give some of the other people they had on there. 34 is a hell of a number. So, Herschel wins it. They also have three others. Bo Jackson.
2: All right.
0: Walter Payton. And Ricky Williams.
2: That's a solid, strong list.
0: That might be the best number of all of them, and I haven't looked through every single one.
2: How about they have 14 on there?
0: You got 14?
2: Yeah, the great Joe Hamilton and Hudson Mason.
0: I don't think Hutt was on there. Love you, Hutt. But
4: what was the question?
0: He was not. Here's the ones that made number 14. The winner, Ty Detmer of BYU.
2: There you go.
0: He did win the Heisman Trophy, threw for 5,188 yards in one season. The others, Vinny Testaverde from Miami, Sam Bradford from Oklahoma,
2: number one pick.
0: Eric Berry from I forgot Eric Berry wore 14 at Tennessee.
2: Baller.
0: Matt Lear, you got a number.
5: 86.
0: 86. I'm going to have to scroll way down. Let's see if our boy made it on number 86. Signs are pointing to no. He's not there. The winner for 86 was Courtney Brown, former first overall pick of the NFL draft, first team All-American.
5: 69?
0: We'll get to that one in a second. Your others for 86, Dave Casper, Zach Ertz, and Dan Hampton. Let's go to 69. Let's see who. Tom Brown, I'm not really familiar with his work.
2: A lineman?
0: He was a guard at Minnesota from 1958 to 1960.
2: That's before we, Finn doesn't count anything before 1970.
0: Gabe Rivera, Jordan Gross, we know him from Utah. C. Clyde Bulldog Turner.
2: He's got an initial to start his name.
3: He's got a good nickname.
0: Yeah, Bulldog Turner. He played at Hardin-Simmons. So interesting. I'm going to run through some of the lower numbers because we know more of these. Number one, best number one ever, Larry Fitzgerald at Pitt. Some of the other ones, Kyler Murray, Jamar Chase, Anthony Carter at Ohio State. Great numbers. Number two, this one should be easy, although it's not.
2: Cam Newton?
0: No.
2: Oh.
0: Tracy's going to yell at you.
2: No.
0: Prime. Deion Sanders.
2: Prime was special.
0: Deion was as special as they get. How about
6: Charles? You believe that?
0: How about Charles Woodson as well? Number two was a hell of a number.
2: Wood is, you know, those guys, you know, when you dominate in college and dominate in the pros and then dominate to a gold jacket, I mean, to be that special your entire life. Yeah, Seawood was something else.
0: Number three, Carson Palmer, the other Carson. He won it. Joe Montana, Keyshawn Johnson, some of the other ones. Deshaun Watson had number four. Champ Bailey was in the mix for number four, as well as Dalvin Cook. So some interesting ones. If you get a chance, I'll tweet out this article. There's some great, great number debates. Let's hear from John Summerall, head coach of the University of Florida, what he wants to change about the college football calendar.
7: We still have this thing here in college football called school, all right? Like our guys, some of them are in class right now.
8: Yeah.
7: I think the transfer portal window, when we finish the season versus when the second semester starts, is all kind of off. So I think the calendar maybe move the start of the season up, maybe amend what the season looks like. Whether that's less regular season games, if you want to extend the playoffs, great. But to me, it's more about why can't we end on, let's say, January 5th or 6th, not January 25th.
0: And that turns into the calendar problem where teams that make it into the deep into the playoffs, remember, their kids can still enter the portal when the season comes to an end. Indiana and Miami dealt with that at the end of last year. You don't have the resources to maybe go pull players in. And if your guys jump in the portal, now all of a sudden they're out of there. Oh, there's this thing called an academic calendar as well, where you kind of got to get enrolled into school.
2: We can't even get limits on transfers. So.

0: I'm asking a question that's dumb right now. Mm-hmm. Could the mountain ever be moved where you could get, and everybody who has a college football or basketball or sports or athletic program is not on the same wavelength. Could you move a mountain and see if you could get a majority of schools and universities to match up the academic calendars?
1: Right. The answer is no.
0: That is the answer.
1: Yeah, because some of the schools are actually in the academic business.
0: Right.
1: And they don't care about your football calendar. James Jones sounds off about how he could save college football.
2: When you come out of high school and you commit to the University of Alabama, if you transfer to the University of San Diego, you have zero more transfers.
3: That is how you stop people from chasing money and the NIL. You come out of high school, you're going to get your money. You get one chance to transfer to get your money. That's how you settle all this, because now kids ain't just going to jump ship. They're going to look, okay, I only get one mom and dad.
0: We can't even get what he just said
1: right
0: on the books. It's too much like right.
1: It's crazy to think that that is an issue, but that is an issue. I'm all for a free move. One.
0: Right.
1: You go somewhere, you get on campus, hey, they sold you a bunch of BS. I'm going to transfer somewhere else. That second transfer, you can transfer again, but you're sitting out a year.
0: You're not an indentured servant because you signed with a school. You might not like it. It might not be the best thing for the four-year plan you have. You have a right to change your mind, but you also have to make a commitment. So sign up one time, great. Transfer one time, great. And that's it. And then it helps the student athletes, it helps the programs, it helps recruiting, it helps the coaches, it helps the fan bases, and it helps everybody if you can just get it on the books.
4: Are you giving any exception for your head coaches fired?
1: Yes.
4: That would be another transfer opportunity,
0: sure,
4: free of charge, so
0: yes,
4: to say.
1: Yeah, but only the head coach, not position coaches, not coordinator. Your head coach runs off like Lane Kiffin, a thief in the night. Yeah, you can go ahead and transfer.
0: And that's a small number, I think, of players, Road Dogg. If six coaches get fired in a year or seven coaches, you're talking about maybe 700 kids. Well, all 700 aren't good enough to transfer anyway. So, yes, if your coach leaves, you can throw that in as the addendum. Other than that, one transfer, and let's just play some sports.
1: That'll do it for the RPO. Don't forget that you've got a big quarterback camp coming up. It's the last few days to get registered right now for the Buck Ballou quarterback camp,
4: sir-y.
1: All presented by Georgia Power. It is returning to Providence Christian Academy in Lilburn. QB camp is open to all high school age QBs and receivers, and campers will learn to train alongside Buck Ballou and Brian
0: actually
1: Finneran. That's what we heard.
0: Yep.
1: This Saturday, registration open at 9. Camp runs from 10 to noon. Spectators are welcome to attend. And admission is what?
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17: 2-2 pitch. White hits it well to left field. Going back, Soto at the wall, continuing to fly and gone. And Mauricio wrecks one deep down the left field line towards the foul pole. That is gone. Homer by Dubon. 3-2 on Yaz. There goes Harris. Pitch on the way. He launches it high in the air, deep right field, flying majestically back to the chop house and gone. And Harris banks way up into the air, deep to right field, another home run. Five bombs for the Braves tonight. They are clobbering the Mets 14-3.
1: The sultry sounds of Ben Ingram. 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They went icky balooky, won 14-3 on Saturday. Unfortunately, they got Carrasco'd yesterday and lost 10-9. Is that a new verb? Carrasco, that'd be an adjective, right?
0: We got Carrasco'd.
1: Yeah, that's an adjective, right?
0: Yes.
1: Okay. I got to remember. My English was not good either. I mean, actually good at math.
0: It's almost Ha-Song Kim, Carrasco. I mean, the horse is already beaten and dragged and down. It's almost wrong to talk about how wrong it is anymore. Can't do it.
1: Ha-Song Kim's not doing it anymore. Apparently has a finger injury.
0: Yeah, you knew that was coming. He's going to be on the injury.
1: Finger injury. Yeah, that's we're going to let you sit for 10 days. We'll hit the All-Star break, and then you can kick rocks and go wherever the heck you want to. Well, we had somebody that was trying to make this team kick rocks or not get any sleep, and it backfired as we go OTP.
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1: All right, so you look over the weekend and you had some big soccer matches. And Mexico City had their own country as Mexico was playing England. And let's just say the Mexican fans did their due diligence to find the English team. Apparently England had booked or fake booked like 15 hotels in Mexico City to try to throw people off the scent. The scent was found. They found the English, and about 2 o'clock in the morning the night before the match, this was happening. Let's go! I don't know how soundproof a lot of hotel windows are.
0: And you gotta know, hotel security probably didn't mind too much. Whole nation is behind the Mexican squad. And so, you're not supposed to be here. Yeah, everybody in the hotel probably isn't with England, but I don't think hotel security was rounding folks up while all of this was going on.
1: Yeah, now they weren't going in the hotel. They weren't like kicking in doors or anything like that. I don't think this was playing either. Maybe it was.
18: Oh, is this not?
1: I think this is Productive Liberties.
0: Yeah, you want home field advantage. You don't want a misdemeanor, though. You have to take it that far.
1: Look, it was not that they celebrate 4th of July down there. That's our country holiday. But they were celebrating. Unfortunately for them, it backfired.
0: Now,
1: as they lose 3-2 to England and get eliminated.
0: You do all of that. You're at home.
1: It's like losing a national title game on your home field.
0: I think the stat they put up on the screen was they had lost twice in that building.
1: Right.
0: You never lose, and then you lose.
1: Mm-hmm.
0: So now it makes it look even worse that you went through all of that and England still was able to go through it.
18: We celebrate Cinco de Mayo. You don't think they celebrate the 4th of July?
19: No problem.
1: I don't think so. Maybe they do. I have no idea. We made up Cinco de Mayo because they don't even celebrate Cinco de Mayo down there.
0: Hilarious.
1: And the only reason I know that is I went to Mexico one year specifically for Cinco de Mayo. And I was like, where's the big Cinco de Mayo party? They were like, yeah, we don't really celebrate.
0: We're inclusive.
1: Yeah.
0: You know, we celebrate St. Patrick's Day. Do they celebrate 4th of July in Ireland?
1: I don't think so. Yeah. We just make up stuff to find reasons to go out and drink and do other things. We also make up stuff as we continue OTP that we feel we can do. All right, I'm going to get to some of the more ridiculous ones. 12% of men believe they could take down a bear if charged.
0: These people were drinking. most men, or even if you are drinking, know that you cannot do anything with a bear except for
1: die
0: dead or go to your creator. You have no shot.
1: A bear's hand or paw is about the size of your chest.
0: Now, I am interested. Could George Foreman or Mike Tyson?
1: The answer's no.
0: Knock out a bear if you hit him with the perfect shot. That's how my brain works.
1: First of all, you're not getting close enough to a bear.
0: Hell yeah.
19: I have had it, boo-boo.
1: Mike Tyson had limited reach as is.
0: Right, he's got to get in there.
1: Right, he's got to...
0: The claws are going to get him.
1: I'm not sure if his head... Now, he's got great head mode. Mike Tyson's doing this. Does he get in close enough to swing on a bear?
0: But I just want to know the
19: Every
0: physics.
19: Every day, it's the same old thing.
0: The physics of the strongest puncher. Mm-hmm. What would happen if you hit a bear square on the off button on the chin? Now, other than that, there's no way 12% of men should be answering in the affirmative.
1: I'm not sure if our punch would even hurt him. I've seen bears fight other bears.
0: Yeah.
1: And they're biting and they're scratching and they're body slamming and the bear just jumps right by. You think one punch from us is going to hurt him? Here's the problem. In this room, one of the 9% of men, 9% of men surveyed said they believe they could punch a shark and swim away, which Road Dogg said he thinks he can do.
18: No doubt that I could hit a shark in its nose and make it
1: No doubt.
0: If you can hit a shark on his nose, that means his mouth is right next to you.
1: Mm-hmm. That also means you should have been a boxer.
18: I said, no. All you have to do is push on their nose area. There's videos on TikTok and Twitter all the time of divers doing this.
0: Hearing it now for somebody else, when I say all you got to do, now I see how ridiculous I sound sometimes.
18: I'm not saying I could punch a bear and survive.
0: But you can punch a shark and swim away.
18: It's like their nerves are in their nose, so it makes them go away.
1: I think I actually would have a better chance with a bear, and I have no chance with a bear. Because if a shark's swimming at full speed, you're just dead. Like you're not getting away from that thing.
18: Are we talking about Jaws?
1: Any shark. Like maybe a nurse shark at Disney World. Maybe you could punch one of them.
0: My point is, you probably could hit a shark, but he's not going to swim away and go tell his big brother. He's going to circle back around, and then you're going
18: to
0: be
18: missing. Push it again. I have to show you these videos.
0: All right, he's part of the 9%.
1: All right, we're going to give you one more, and we're going to get through some of these. We're going to ask Jeff French Core coming up at the top of the hour some of these as well. Maybe Nick and Chris will ask Chipper Jones at 1 o'clock.
18: He's at the beach right now, so he can answer this shark question.
1: Hey, Jeff, jump in the water and see if you find a shark and go sucker punch him. Here's one more. 14% of men feel they could free climb a cliff if they stayed calm.
0: We saw those crazy lovebirds climb the entire Empire State Building.
1: Yeah, that was a ladder.
0: But they didn't do it. I don't think they had any safety equipment. I didn't see any.
1: You know what free climbing a cliff is? That means your hands and feet are doing this.
0: And how many percent?
1: 14%.
0: Oh, that's too dumb.
18: Like Tom Cruise in the beginning of that one Mission Impossible movie, and he's just on the side of the cliff.
0: No, that's too high. Those are a lot
20: of
0: dumb
20: people. What's the incline? What do my hand holds look like?
1: Right.
20: A lot of factors.
18: Well, go with that Tom Cruise, the Mission Impossible.
20: Oh, easy.
0: That's one guy, so I'm going 1%.
1: Okay, I'm going to go less than 1%. Yeah. Could actually make it up, and that will do it for OTP. Coming up, this guy has real strong opinions about the Braves. We'll find out what's going on with Carlos Carrasco, and could he deliver a baby? We'll ask Jeff Francoeur next, here in the locker room on The Fan, 680 and 93.7 FM.
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1: 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Braves, they lose yesterday 10-9 in a tough one. Carlos Carrasco gave up 5 runs in the top of the ninth. They couldn't rally for enough in the bottom. Tonight, they're going to look for 3 out of 4 in the series. 7:15 first pitch against the Mets. Ronaldo Lopez getting the ball at 6 o'clock. Your Ford leadoff show. 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Walk on. Jeff Francoeur next. Chipper Jones at 1 on the Fan.
28: Hey, speaking of the locker room, it is our man Brandon Home Team League. And Brandon Home Team League says, I have a message for the people. Can't stop no playa. Again, he's out there. Even after surgery, he's out there doing his thing. Home Team making his way to Piedmont Park.
29: Can't stop no playa. Can't stop no playa.
1: change. 2 hours and 4 minutes to be exact.
0: 204 is what they had me down for. It's accurate.
1: All right, next year we're getting down to 144.
0: I had to go back and help. I could not leave a woman behind. We lost one of our runners. Our dear friend Vicky came down from New York. Mm-hmm. She had a medical situation, and we had to stop, go back a couple of times. And so my time was a little bit longer, okay, helping someone who needed to be helped.
1: All right.
0: And now I'm going to help myself.
1: We've put the edict down now. We're knocking 20 minutes off that pace.
0: My wife didn't like the criticism. I was telling her, look, they're just busting you know what. Right. It's okay.
1: That's all we're doing.
0: She was like, no, but you
2: I'm busting beans over here. Hey.
0: I thought they were going to be happy. They are happy. They're just busted. So she said, what I want you to do is run your race next year. I said, really? She said, don't worry about me. Don't worry about the wave. You just run and do the best you can to get the best time you can. So next year, we'll find out if I'm a 2 hour runner or if I'm better.
1: Are we going to do this as a show?
0: We could.
9: Do
0: we?
9: Zero chance of that.
1: Who's most likely to tap out? If we say right now, hey, we're going to run it next year as a show.
0: I don't think we are in awful shape. We do have a tiered system.
1: We're not in great shape.
0: A tiered system. I think Finn and probably Road Dog probably are the most active. Because Finn's always playing golf, he's playing pickleball.
1: Cornhole. Matt Lear's more active than
0: Lear's in good shape because he's always working out.
1: He plays tennis. He like actually does sports where you
10: move. Yeah, I kind of do a lot.
0: Yeah, Road Dog plays tennis. So we move around. I'm clearly the least, have the least amount of physical fitness.
1: Playing cornhole and golf does not have
10: cornhole is standing in a spot throwing drinking a bag.
1: Beer. He's got a beer in his left hand and he's throwing with his right hand. So, that is not
0: all right. All right, let's do it then. If we had to rank 2, 3, 4, 5, 6, 7. All right. What about Kelly? Is he playing tennis?
1: Yeah, but she's only like a year and a half removed from an Achilles.
0: I'll be at the bottom because I know I do the least. So then who's better than me? Or just to take up Kelly? Finn.
1: Boy. I don't know.
0: He's going to take great offense.
1: His knees are so bad, though. Like, is he out of shape? No.
0: No.
1: His knees are shot.
0: But that's for war wounds of
10: one thing
0: of
10: that
0: football.
10: Helps him look good is that he eats very healthy.
1: And he's tall.
10: Which is what we don't do.
0: No, and he's not limping around, even though he's in a lot of pain. He's not limping around or staggering.
1: There's times on the golf course he's limping around.
11: My ankle! My foot, my groin, my calf,
1: I would say
11: my
1: the
11: finger,
1: best shape on this show.
0: I'm gonna say
1: is
0: Lear or
1: Lear's
0: Road
1: in
0: Dog.
1: The best shape.
0: Right, so I'm gonna say Lear. Then I'm gonna go. I'm going with Road Dog. He plays tennis every week. Then I'm gonna go. You go to the gym, but you give it all back with your gains with the way you eat.
1: I don't eat that bad. Road Dog eats way worse. If Road Dog's ahead of me with his diet, come on, man.
0: All right, then I'm gonna put you third, Michaels.
10: Road Dog's drinking them shakes now.
0: Is Kelly Kroll in better shape than Brian Finner?
1: I think Kelly's number two. I'm sorry. Kelly's in better shape than
10: me. Please, she went from the tennis court to the announce booth for that thing she does now. She can't even play. And I beat her in pickleball.
0: Is Kelly ahead
12: of you? Did I miss a joke in there?
1: Yes.
0: Kelly's in better shape than you?
1: Kelly's over there eating grass and wheat. And come on, man. Of course she's in better shape than me. Look at my midsection.
0: Kelly, you. Finn's not going to like this. Finn. Than me.
1: All right. And this comes down to running. Like, if we go in the gym, I'll match up with everybody.
0: You're the strongest guy on the show, without a doubt.
10: Well, I have no cardio. I can tell you that right now.
1: Me neither.
10: I couldn't lift my garage door.
1: That's very true. You did tear a bicep and have to have full-on surgery with that. By the way, some of our men questions. Here's another one. 19% of men believe they could beat a trained professional fighter.
0: Oh my God. 20? Oh, no.
1: 19%. How drunk do you have to be to fight a trained fighter?
0: Well, that's when you would have to do it.
1: Like, I'm boxing training now with a guy in the gym. He's teaching me different movements, and they feel so unnatural. And I've boxed before. Some of the defensive mechanisms, they feel so unnatural. You fight a trained fighter, you're not lasting 30 seconds if a guy really wants to put you out of there.
0: It's too tactical. There's no way. There's no way they're not going to be fazed by you standing in front of them, and they've already sized
1: you up. First of all, you're going to be you throw 30 seconds of punches, you're exhausted.
0: Yeah.
1: You're not fighting and beating a trained fighter. Like, the only guy, the 19% that feel they can beat a professional fighter, probably are professional fighters themselves.
0: Now, do I get to put something in my hand?
1: No, that's illegal.
0: I'm about to say that.
1: You can't have brass knuckles. Right, you can't have plaster. Fine. 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
1: Well, Frenchie, I heard you're still down on the beach getting a tan, hopefully not getting sunburnt or anything like that. How was the fourth with the fam?
2: Man, it was great. We had everybody down here, the whole family. And then last night we had our big family wiffle ball game, and my dad was the umpire. He got a little out of control. He kind of lost the game, but it ended with margaritas and all the kids in the pool. So it was good.
0: How about fireworks? You guys a firework family, Frenchie?
2: Yeah, but we let other people shoot it. I don't take. I'm not gonna blow my hand off.
0: There you go.
1: Look, we were. That's
2: you
1: the
2: know,
1: first.
2: Thing, the smartest way.
1: That was the first thing we did today when we came on the show. Is we did a 10-finger check. We had to make sure everybody still had their fingers. And thankfully, Road Dogg did not blow his hand up because I figured he would be of our show. He's most likely to lose a digit somewhere along the line.
2: And I'm just like, I don't want to lose one that way.
1: Right.
2: You know,
1: I don't want to lose one ever. Definitely not the fireworks.
2: Yeah, exactly. Did y'all have a good fourth?
1: Fantastic. Hung out with the family, put some meat on the grill, let them fire off fireworks at like 11:30 at night, which kind of ticked our neighbors off, but it was good. Very relaxing, which is what we needed. We were having some fun with something. We found this on social media, and I want to ask you one or two questions before we get to baseball. Men confidence, which probably is misguided. 12% of men believe they could take down a bear if charged. Are you in that 12%?
2: Yeah, baby bear, you know, that's like 20 pounds. No, I mean, I'm pretty realistic. That big bear squares up, stands on two things. If he decides to let you go, then yeah, you get away from him. But if he's coming full attack mode with those claws, that's the difference. We don't have claws. He gets one swipe of a claw somewhere, you're done.
0: There's a reason why those that came before us, Frenchie, had 18 guys and spears and bows and arrows to take down one bear.
2: Yeah.
1: It's why we invented guns, is for that. We'll give you a couple other questions a little bit later, but let's dive into the Braves. Yesterday it went sideways. The Carlos Carrasco yo-yo is very annoying to me. I understand the rationale behind needing guys to eat up innings, but is there not somebody better down at the minors you just give an opportunity to?
2: Yeah, you know, it's a tough one because Carlos is such a good dude, man. He's been so good for so long in the big leagues. But I'm with you, man. I'm kind of the level of trying to get a couple guys up here to get comfortable in a position and give them an opportunity. And I'm with you. If that's a younger kid at AAA or a kid that's got some, you know, some recent line of success, but it just seems, I mean, I know that we are fighting the injury bug, especially from a pitching standpoint, but it seems all over the place right now, right? Like the guys you're seeing come in, different roles. And so I know they're trying, and I know, you know, they're trying to, you know, one more week to get to the All-Star break, but you would like to see, I guess, a few more defined roles and let people get a little bit comfortable. It's just something they haven't been able to do right now.
0: When we're all here and we're all fans and we all are part of, you know, wanting to see the Braves win, we can get accused of being too close to the situation. But with every single pitcher out except for Chris Sale, with no Ronald Acuna Jr. and coming off the month of June, as we start July, where are things on a scale from 1 to 10 in your opinion when you're talking about if you're 4 games back or 5 games out, this could be a whole lot worse?
2: No, it could for sure. I think the big thing is, as we sit here today, you know, the trade deadline is about 4 weeks away. I think we're going to have to get a little more aggressive on possibly getting an arm or two before the deadline and not waiting, as you just said, until kind of the tide rolls, right? Don't wait until you're two or three games back, possibly, if things don't go great. I would like to be more on the offensive and go get a couple arms. Look, we'd all love Derek Scoobal, right? But I'm just saying, even arms that have proven to, there's plenty of teams that know they're done now. You can pick up the phone and you can get some of these guys. So whether it's taking on a little bit of money, whatever that's got to be. But I do think, you know, and I know we scored them late yesterday, but again, you scored 9 runs yesterday. The offense seems to, you know, Drake seems to be getting the mojo back, mm-hmm. you know, Ozzy. So I'm not worried. Like I told you, offensively, Ronald will come back at some point, but I am worried about this pitching that these arms are just going to start getting toast, man. And you just had a whole different feeling, you know, 6 weeks ago than you do now. So, and that's going to happen in a season. But with that, you got to get a little bit of help or make changes, whether that's we have an arm down in AAA or you got to go get one.
1: Michael Harris got snubbed for the All-Star game, Frenchie. I was not happy with that at all. I thought he was almost a lock to be a starter, and then the fan vote came in late, and he ends up not making it. How bad do you feel for Money Mike?
2: I think this is what I hate about letting all the fans choose the starter. And because, you know, if you even, Michael's in the conversation to me to be a starter, but if he doesn't make that starter, then yeah, you're a backup, right? You're one of the three outfield backups. The problem is when you do the popularity vote, you know, you vote in some of these guys that aren't necessarily to me deserving. And so then some of the two or three guys that actually do have good numbers, you know, sometimes either A, get left out, or B, fill those last couple spots in. So I still think Michael might have a chance if there's an injury or, you know, something happens that they could replace. But I'm with you, man. What he's done all year, the consistency, it's never fair to me when you look at a lot of this stuff. I think they got to find a way to do it where it's part popular vote by the fans, part managers, part you're just leaving it. You know, the whole state or whole country of Canada is putting all these Blue Jays guys in all the time, you know, and it's like, I get it, but that's still not, I just don't love the process. I haven't for a long time. And Michael, there's no doubt in my book, he's an all-star.
0: You think he's at the starting line for maybe a run of a couple of all-star games? If he gets added this year, somebody steps out, and the way he looks like he's hitting the stride of his career right now, you think this could be an opportunity for him to really, the next few years, get the love nationally that a lot of other guys are getting?
2: I think he is. And I think, look, you get him from a national standpoint. You saw the last 2 days with Fox, NBC. They're talking about him. They're recognizing him. So I think the word's getting out. I just, again, sometimes think that, you know, you get stuck behind, especially the outfield, right? With Juan Soto and even Ronald from Atlanta. You know, look at Ronald, I think barely lost a fan vote, right? And he's barely played this year. So I'm, it's one of those things that I wish there would be stipulations too. You know, like you've had to, if we have what, 95 games in the first half, you got to play in at least 60 games or something like that to be considered a starter. I think there's got to be something in there, but, you know, again, the good news for Michael, to me, he knows he's an all-star. I think I'm sure Walt and those guys told him that, and he just needs to keep doing what he's doing, and he'll make plenty of all-star teams if he does that.
1: How would you feel, Frenchie, if you're a pitcher and you've gone 21 up and 21 down, yeah, and it's the seventh inning and you've thrown 92 pitches? And I get it. You're 3 games coming off the disabled list, and your manager goes, nah, I'm not going to let you be the 25th pitcher in Major League history to throw a perfect game. That's what the Marlins did to Yuri Perez yesterday.
2: Yeah, man, it's so funny because it's like 92 pitches, right? And it's just, you know this, I don't like it. I don't think a lot of people in baseball like it. but it's just the way it is. And I don't think Clayton McCullough, the manager, liked it, to be honest with you. But I think you know as well as I do, especially down in Florida, front office and the way they do things a little bit different than other places. You know, I don't think it's much of Clayton's decision. I think it was made well aware of this is what we're doing. And, you know, I personally would have sent the kid out there to start the eighth. Mm-hmm. And, you know, now if you have a 25-30 pitch inning and you're sitting at 100, but y'all know this, most time if you throw a perfect game, you have to average that 10 to 12 mark every inning.
1: Right.
2: You're not, if you have a 25 pitch inning, there's a good chance you've walked somebody or given up a hit. So I hate this stuff, but it is what it is. And that's unfortunately, I don't even feel like it's talked about as much anymore because guys expect it, which I think sucks.
1: If it's a no hitter, I get it. No hitters have become, I don't want to say, you know, not as celebrated as they once were. You're talking about a perfect game.
2: Yeah.
1: There's been 24 of those ever. I'm with you, Jeff. I would have had to give him the eighth look. Go out there. If you get a guy on base, you're coming out. If you go to a couple of 3-2 counts, I'm pulling you. But I got to give him that chance.
2: Yeah, I'm with you. And especially with what the score was. I mean, you could have told him just to throw fastballs right down the middle, right? Like either try to finish this thing off in 15 pitches or I'm going to pull you. But again, it's just where those, you know, there's great things about our game that I love today, and there's things I don't. That's one of those that I'm like, God, that stinks.
1: 27% of men think they can start a fire with only sticks. Are you one of those guys?
2: Hell no, I got no chance. I need some freaking gas and a match.
1: I would say there's times if I don't have Insta-Light charcoal, I have a hard enough time getting the fire to go.
6: Got my cigar torch.
2: I ain't rubbing two sticks and rocks together starting a fire. I ain't got that.
1: No, not at all. Well, Frenchie, enjoy the rest of your vacation, man. We'll catch up with you next week.
2: We'll catch up, and I heard the last one was the shark one.
1: Oh, yeah. Oh. Road Dog showed us video. He goes, he could absolutely punch a shark and swim away.
2: Let me tell you, it's the same as a bear. It's only if the shark's letting you go.
6: Thank you.
2: If a shark gets a hold of you, you're done. You're in his territory, in water. You don't have good footing. You're done.
1: I don't care if you have good footing
6: or
1: not.
6: At least you and the bear both have legs. You don't have gills. You're done.
2: You're done.
1: I just want to see.
2: Well, I'm going to try to stay away from those this week down here and talk to y'all next Monday.
1: All right, Frenchie, we'll catch up with you.
2: All right, bye.
1: That is Jeff Rancor via the Loud Security Systems Newsmaker line. Oh, my goodness. Some of these are absolutely hilarious in here. You know, 23% of men feel they can safely land a passenger airplane in an emergency situation, relying only on the assistance of air traffic control.
6: Now, I'm going to say yes. I'm going to say yes. I got a chance to get into a flight simulator once.
1: All right.
6: Down there by the airport where they train the pilots. And I used to love flight simulator games. Now, I did have an instructor, but I got the aircraft off the ground at Hartsfield Jackson. I flew it around, and I did get the aircraft back down on the ground. Now, we did.
18: On a video game.
6: It was a simulator.
18: A video game.
6: It's a simulator.
18: A video game.
6: What the pilots are trained on. I got us down. We did finish in the grass, but I got us down. So I'm going to say in an emergency, if there was a diehard 12 or whatever, I think I could do it. I think I could get us down.
18: So I used to play Cruising USA at the arcade store, so I definitely could do that F1 F1 race that we talked about earlier.
6: You'd be too busy killing sharks.
1: Mine was pole position. That's how my F1 car would sound. No chance. I can barely back into a spot with a video camera on my dashboard.
18: Lear's done the Delta simulator, and he's right. We have this discussion all the time.
9: Level D simulator where the pilots get certified.
6: Thank you, Lear.
9: I landed at first try.
6: Thank you.
9: On the runway. And I was a little cocky, so the guy put me through. He put me in a driving rain in 20-mile-per-hour crosswind, and guess what? Still landed that bitch.
6: Okay, there you go.
1: Well, now I need to fly with Matt Lear only, so in case somebody takes us down, Matt Lear can help us land.
9: I got you.
1: This guy took down a lot of pitchers this past year as he won the Golden Spikes Award. We'll talk to Daniel Jackson from UGA coming up next here in the locker room on the Fan. The thing right now is it is hot outside, so you don't have to worry about a chimney. 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
1: 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It's the Locker Room. 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He is back. He is healthy. His legs feel good. His voice is better. You're good to go.
6: Can't stop no player. 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
6: Thank you, Heath Klein. And it was a little bit scary towards the end because right before when I was like, man, if I don't sound like myself, now what? But a little bit of fortune, a lot of good hands, a great doctor, a wonderful wife, and a little bit of luck. So it looks like everything's going to be all right. Got a doctor's revisit coming up on Monday, and then we'll see where we go from there. So rather than another week and a half before I get to 100%.
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1: If I told you this guy hit .379, he hit 32 home runs, he drove in 87 runs, oh, by the way, stole 26 bases, you'd say he's really good, and I would say he was the best in collegiate baseball. We talked to Georgia baseball player Daniel Jackson now via the Loud Security Systems Newsmaker line. Daniel, how you doing? Thanks for jumping on this morning.
21: I'm doing great. How are you guys doing?
1: We're doing fantastic. When I read back those numbers, I know a lot of times guys won't look at their own numbers and think, man, I did really good. When I read those numbers, do you reflect a little bit and realize how great you were this past season for the Dogs?
21: Oh, I mean, after, you know, the season ended, it's definitely fun to, you know, kind of look back at it and just kind of, you know, be proud of myself for kind of the season I was able to put together because, you know, during the season, it kind of just flies by.
6: Did you ever have a bad moment? I mean, like a triple whopper, nachos you weren't supposed to eat, stayed up to 4 o'clock in the morning. I mean, you were fantastic this year. What went wrong? Or what was there ever a moment where something got out of whack in such a fantastic season for you?
21: Oh, I mean, there's definitely some rocky moments, you know, kind of the first couple road series starting SEC play, kind of had to get acclimated to it, you know. You know, Mississippi State, you know, struck out like 8 times that weekend. So there were some rocky moments, but, you know, it's just kind of got to get back to it the next week and then kind of just hit the reset button.
6: Can you point to a moment where you kind of hit the road or got into the zone where it just took off and didn't stop?
21: Yeah, it was kind of, I killed it in non-conference to start the year. And then, you know, the first half of SEC play was, you know, I slowed down a little bit. But then the back half of SEC play, I took off again. You know, we went to Arkansas. You know, the wind was blowing out on Sunday, and I hit 3 homers. So I kind of started feeling good again and kind of just started rolling from there.
1: You were a transfer kid. You played at Wofford in the Southern Conference, transferred to Georgia. What's the difference in level of competition when you go, and you had a really good year at Wofford, when you come to UGA now having to go against SEC?

0: baseball tournaments and stuff. So he was, you know, super excited. And then I had my stepmom and sister there who were also, you know, they were thrilled. So it's pretty special to have them there.
1: We are talking to Georgia baseball player Daniel Jackson via the Loud Security Systems Newsmaker Line.
2: So is this a situation in a moment for Georgia baseball where this could be maybe not duplicated, but you could get to this level again? Or do people need to understand how special of a season this really was?
0: Well, what do you mean? Like, could I go back and do it again?
2: Well, I'm just saying, when you get ready to move on, as you get ready to move on, is this a situation where this could be the start of more baseball like this, or the incredible amount of offense that you guys were able to put together? Is this something special for people who don't watch Georgia baseball on a regular basis?
0: Oh, I mean, definitely. I mean, I would definitely say it was special, but, you know, there's going to be a lot of good guys that go play at Georgia. And, I mean, you really just never know, you know, who's going to come out of the dark and kind of just emerge. I mean, almost kind of like I did. You know, I wasn't really very good last year. You know, I hit 240, played half the game. So, I mean, really, really anything's possible. And I would love to see more people do it.
2: What's your pitch to a recruit that might be on the fence to go play for Coach Johnson and play at the University of Georgia?
0: Oh, I mean, I would tell them that there's really no better place to be, especially, you know, hitter or pitcher. You know, the coaching staff is incredible. And, you know, our hitting coach, Coach Coggin, I mean, he leaves no stone unturned when it comes to, you know, scouting reports and, you know, making sure your swing is right. And then, you know, we have Coach Amirati, the other hitting guy, and they're kind of like this little yin-yang duo that, I mean, it's just a powerhouse for hitting. And then the pitching, I mean, Wes is a, you know, kind of a guru. They have the whole pitching lab. So, I mean, it's really the place to be.
1: You're getting ready for the MLB draft. What does that look like?
0: Yeah, so just kind of bouncing between Athens and Atlanta, spending a couple of days with my family, and then I'll go up to Athens, work out, hit, and kind of just keep my body ready and see what happens.
1: Is it anything like we know in the NFL, you have the combine and guys are working out and everything. Is it anything like that in baseball, or is it just more, hey, I'm going to do some workouts, I get drafted, and then they're going to send you probably immediately to some type of rookie ball?
0: Yeah, so, you know, I went to the combine out in Arizona last week, but I didn't really do any workouts. I kind of just went up there and, you know, met with a bunch of teams. So, I mean, that was a good time, but yeah, a little bit different than the NFL combine. And so, yeah, I mean, it kind of depends on the team, I think, you know, to be honest, of, you know, how fast they send me somewhere, where they're going to send me. And, you know, it's kind of up to them what they want to do with me at that point.
1: There was some controversy between Georgia baseball and Dave Portnoy of Barstool Sports, who apparently wanted to interview you and was told no after he talked bad about college baseball in general. Did you hear about that? Have you ever had a chance to talk to Dave afterwards? What were your thoughts?
0: Yeah, so Dave had DM'd me that morning, and he said, you know, congratulations. I said, thank you. And, you know, he was like, you know, we tried to get you on the show, and yeah, that would have been cool, but yeah, I mean, I guess we had our reasons, you know, at Georgia for kind of why we didn't do it, and I mean, I saw the kind of the controversy, but honestly, at that point, you know, I kind of just let it go. I wasn't really going to get too involved with it, so because, you know, we had just won the Super Regional about to head to Omaha, so, you know, I had the bigger things, you know, on my mind.
2: Yeah, you're the Golden Spikes winner, not him. That's right. All right.
1: Look, you got you right back. We can tell Dave Portnoy you came on our show and not his, and we appreciate it. Well, Daniel, best of luck when it comes to the MLB draft. We will be cheering for you. We know dog fans everywhere love what you did on the diamond. We wish you all the best of luck.
0: Cool. I appreciate you guys.
1: Thank you. That is Daniel Jackson from the University of Georgia joining us via the Loud Security Systems Newsmaker Live.
2: Great shooter. Like him. It was fun. I haven't been watching, you know, college baseball. I've watched more in the last 2 years. I've watched my entire life, but he certainly was fun to watch. Right. Watch on TV, and as he got further and further, gave us something to remember this season for. So hopefully good things happen for him. Good things can happen for you, too, if you want to be a part of a great situation for Special Olympics. Georgia, Finn, and I, we're going up to the mountains, and we're going to shoot for champions.
1: You're Friday, shooting at each other?
2: August 7th. No, we're going to be shooting.

0: at Clay's.
1: Okay.
0: And it'll take place Friday, August the 7th. 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
1: Matt, Road Dog, do I feel like the odd man out of this couple that's going on between home team and Finn? They do the polar plunge together. They do these north side reads together. Now shooting guns together.
2: Yeah, I was thinking about this. I saw this earlier, and I was like, why did John Michaels get snubbed?
0: We have been with
2: some kind of way.
0: Special Olympics Georgia for a couple of years now. You're usually coaching, and you have other things going on in the winter. And so as things go along the calendar, we just kind of keep it together. That's
1: I barely got invited to COSM that last time. I mean, I think I was a last minute addition.
2: The whole crew was invited? I don't remember getting that.
1: That's very true.
0: Yeah, we only have four. Mm-hmm. That's true. We didn't have seven or six.
1: We got to figure out a way to get five. Yeah. We've got something special that I just hope Brian Finneran is tapping the app and listen to while he's dealing with illness today. Coming up next here on The Fan, 680 at 93.7 FM.
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0: Sam, I love when producer of the year, Road Dog Adam Gillespie, comes up with new features and says, we may be able to do this.
1: Let's do it.
0: And he said, now, we can't do it every day because then it would become repetitive and stupid and, you know, you're just reaching for straws and you're doing stuff like that. But on big days where you have something to memorialize or remember, we are going to do this day in wrestling history. Why are you laughing?
1: This is a great day to do it. Finn's not here.
0: Well, no, I wish Finn would have been here just so he could have walked out of the room or done something.
1: Yeah, what are we
2: You're
1: doing?
2: Out of your mind, by the way.
0: But today, this is the old NWA music.
1: Yeah, this is when wrestling. This is fantastic. This should be. I might listen to this on the way home.
0: It's the Gordon Solie.
1: Yes.
0: You could, you mean to tell me you couldn't find a DJ somewhere that'll play this in an arena with a little in behind? All right, Road Dog, today, in this day in wrestling history, what is the moment that we have?
3: The greatest moment ever at the Georgia Dome. The greatest.
0: Now there was a Super Bowl play there.
1: We've had
3: WCW
1: SEC title games.
3: Yeah, but that didn't matter for the state.
1: We won we won the NFC Championship game.
3: The Falcons were the biggest flop.
1: Went to the Super Bowl.
0: This day in wrestling history, what happened in the Georgia Dome?
3: WCW Nitro.
0: Okay.
3: Goldberg beats Hogan.
0: Oh.
3: For the world championship.
4: Finish him off! He's calling for it! His place only left when he picks him up. He's got him off!
3: Dude, I drove down from Augusta with a friend of mine. We came down and we were in the building for this event.
1: Stay out of this room.
3: Yo, yes. It was a must-see event, especially once they announced Goldberg and Hogan, which was only like a that week, I believe.
0: Yeah, that was one of WCW's greatest, dumbest moves ever because that should have been a pay-per-view. The problem was Goldberg was so white-hot at the time. Goldberg could have walked into any arena and he was going to book it, and they knew that they were going to be at the Georgia Dome.
1: Huge pop.
0: And they just go, all right, we're going to put the belt on Goldberg. You could have saved it for Starrcade or something else, but it's something that WCW did great and did not do. 41,412 people there, a modern attendance record for a WCW taping event as Goldberg took down Hollywood Hogan.
1: The guy is the bad guy.
0: Oh, we got to get this sponsored.
3: The greatest moment in Georgia Dome history.
1: That's a bit strong, but yes, it was a good one.
0: I think the Rams' Mike Jones made a tackle.
3: Again, that did not impact the people of Atlanta. Goldberg beating Hogan did.
1: Evander Holyfield won and defended a title inside the Georgia Dome. What are we doing here?
0: I kind of agree with Road Dogg. That was the greatest
1: moment.
0: Don't
1: give Finn more ammunition.
0: The fact that Bobby the Brain Heenan wanted Hulk Hogan to lose for the entirety of his career. He was so happy at the end of that match, just screaming and yelling. Speaking of matches, tonight you are going to have Team USA and Belgium. And this popped up a little while ago. Apparently, and this may go down to the last minute, Belgium has been granted the right to appeal FIFA's decision to suspend the one-game ban handed to Faller and Balogun. Are the dirty Belgium really going to appeal this now?
1: So they threw the brother out, and then he had it reversed.
0: Mm-hmm.
1: And now they're going to have the right to appeal the brother's reverse.
0: So the Belgium Federation said it was astonished by FIFA's decision to suspend the ban for a period of 1 year. And the Royal Belgian Football Association, the RBFA, for those keeping score at home, responded. That move was in direct contradiction of the competition regulations, said it's exploring all potential options. They're going to go cry
1: now,
0: like Justin Timberlake on a song.
1: What happens if this is a one-score victory and Balogun is the difference maker?
0: They win 1-0 and he scores.
1: Now, I don't know where this sits in the history and the annals of World Cup controversy, but if that man does that and we do win by one goal and he is the difference maker, there are going to be a whole lot of people that are going to be upset outside of Belgium.
0: Wasn't there a non-handball called in the 1986 World Cup for Argentina?
1: On the hand of God.
0: Yeah. What was the name? Maradona?
1: Yes.
0: Yeah,
5: the system is rigged.
0: It might be. If we win 5-4 and Balogun scores, Belgium may riot in Seattle.
1: And Diego Maradona, it did hit off of his
0: fist. Here's what I'm going to tell you, Belgium. You're in our country. You don't want these problems.
1: It's the right thing done the wrong way that we shouldn't care about. If they let our guy play, those are the decisions that the officials have made. Is it all the way right? Because if it had been reversed, no. If you're supposed to get the red card and you're supposed to miss this match, that's the way it's gone down. But now it looks like FIFA is coming under scrutiny because they've stepped in. And now what I'm seeing online from the soccer aficionados, they're saying that FIFA is corrupt and can have other influences other than what the rules are.
0: I've heard FIFA has had their moments where maybe a loaded handshake, little grease palm might be able to help some things. Is that what potentially could have happened?
1: I have no idea. I don't know what this is. And now I'm trying to figure out, can they appeal this today? Do they appeal the match?
0: Well, they have to appeal it today. They're going to have to be a ruling in the next 3 or 4 hours. And now if you're Team USA, you're preparing that Balogun's going to be there. What happens if they re-reverse it?
1: What if we didn't know if Chris Sale was going to be able to pitch in a World Series game? Waiting at 8 o'clock first pitching. You don't know. This has got to be crazy for the players and for the coach to try to figure out who in the world is going to have available for the biggest match in the team's history.
0: That'll be locked and loaded 8 o'clock tonight. We asked the question on social media. Where do you rank this 1 to 10? I kind of agree with you. It's about a seven. It's a little bit. It depends on the NFL regular season game to me. It's a little bit more important than that. You know, Falcons Saints becomes important, although the last 8 years of Falcons Saints hasn't mattered at all. They've really been like a 3 because all of our games have been a 3.
1: It is like any other tournament. The further you go, the more that's on the line, the more things get stepped up.
0: Now, is this round of 64 of the NCAA tournament or round of 32 for you?
1: I'm thinking because we've never been to this part of the tournament.
0: Or is this Sweet 16?
1: This might be maybe an Elite Eight. This
0: is a Elite Eight to me is like a 9. 8.5 or a 9. I think
1: the gold nugget is the Final Four.
0: Okay.
1: So trying to be comparative, we've never been here before. This would be a big thing if you win. If you don't win, man, what a run. Man, did we have Balogun? Did we not have Balogun? We'll have stuff to talk about. But if you win, it becomes the biggest moment. Now the 7 goes to an 8 or a 9 for the next match.
0: Road Dog, what was bigger? Hogan losing to Goldberg or Balogun playing tonight for Team USA?
3: I'm sorry, I was cutting up on you.
0: No, I said, what's more important? Hogan?
3: Oh, Hogan beating Goldberg, that match. Yeah, if those two were on right now, I'm going to be watching Monday Night Raw tonight.
1: Finn is going to be done with us. He's going to be absolutely done.
0: You missed Thursday.
3: He was in a mood.
0: Dude, he was screaming
3: in hot.
0: At me.
1: Oh, coming in hot?
0: Oh, 5:50, I'm sitting out there, and I forgot what I said. Because I had my Team USA shirt on for 4th of July. He just, I said, oh, Captain America doesn't have his Team USA stuff on. And he started telling me, I'm never allowed to talk about this, and I'm there. So I told him during the show, you can never talk NBA again.
1: He's very passionate about
0: soccer. He's Captain America.
1: He's very passionate about this opportunity. He wants you and I to be on the same level.
0: I've watched every minute of the match in the previous round against Bosnia. I'll watch tonight. What I told him I'm not going to be is phony that all of a sudden I'm some soccer aficionado. I don't know the game well enough.
1: And that's why I'm not going to act like I compare this to the Olympics. Mm-hmm. When Michael Phelps gets in a pool, I'm excited. If he wins 1, 2, 12 gold medals, I'm excited. I want him to win.
0: Sure.
1: Once it's done, I'm not going to go.
0: You're not watching Michael Phelps swim on Tuesday.
1: Right. I've had my entertainment. So I think everybody who would not be with this team and with this group as we have a chance to see something we've never seen before. Where is Chris Domino's level as an American, as a soccer dad, as a guy who just is a sports guy?
2: Good morning, gentlemen.
1: 1 to 10. What is this game on the meter 1 to 10 for you tonight?
5: It finally happened. It landed in our country.
1: Right.
5: You know, we talk about Super Bowls and we've heard other people talk about this. Now this is here. And I watched the Mexico game. And that was the loudest I've ever heard a sporting event for an entirety of a sporting event. And it's bigger than the Super Bowl. It just is. You can feel it. Because the Super Bowl is so neutralized by big money people, sponsors who have tickets who don't give a rip about either team. They just want the event. That was last night in a home field advantage situation, getting down 2-0. Blaming each other, by the way, because there was a goal scored 2 minutes apart. They regrouped, and England ended up winning again.
1: Now,
5: it was a fantastic environment.
1: Is there any way to know, And I threw it out on our text string. I think Finn took it the wrong way, but it was with Brazil being out.
5: Well, he's what do you mean he took it the wrong way?
1: Well,
5: answer to everything is no. I told you, he's an insurance.
1: I asked the question with Brazil being out. They have 213 million people in the country.
5: Go ahead.
1: With them being out, does that impact? So if you're in the NCAA tournament,
5: yeah,
1: people are going to watch the championship game, but some teams, if you're out early, do the Brazilians continue to watch the rest and watch the championship
5: match? They might hate watch. I have no idea. They might hate watch.
1: That's what I was asking.
5: But the numbers are phenomenal, and they got away. So I'm going to give you the math on it later. What Fox paid for this or didn't pay for this is really because of the Americans. Look, we are good business.
1: Right.
2: Sure.
5: We're really good business. Fox has got one of the greatest deals of all time working right now. And if the Americans win one more game, their return on investment, this is going to be laughable. Like, people are going to get in trouble that they sold the rights for this cheap as we watch what's happening with numbers, including hydration breaks that are $500 million worth of business.
2: Right.
5: We got a cut coming up that the guy in charge of FIFA just wanted you to know, hey, man, you guys are looking at this hydration thing all wrong. I'm looking at it as $500 million. I've never been wrong when I've seen $500 million, and I'll say, that seems to be equated to that. It's that one's simple.
2: That's the voice of Chris Domino, his partner, Nick Cellini. We found random things that men have confidence in that maybe they shouldn't have confidence in. I want to ask you guys a couple of confidence questions.
5: This is when men put their pee-pees on the table and they think they're bigger than they are. I don't even know what you're talking about.
6: Penis.
5: But I guarantee you there are way too many people thinking they can do way too many.
1: Oh, they've had four shots too many.
2: Yeah. How about deliver a baby? Could you guys deliver a baby? No doctor around. Wife goes into labor. Got to do what you got
7: to
2: do.
7: If push comes to shove, does instinct come into play? I don't know. I mean, I would like to think if life was on the line, I can help save it.
5: There's a reality to you don't do anything when a baby's being delivered. You're there and you go to medical school if, God forbid, something goes wrong.
2: Okay.
5: If nature takes its course, the baby delivers itself. The woman does everything.
7: She's got to cut the cord and all that stuff.
5: Yeah,
7: don't
5: No. Listen, I'm not in. I don't want to do this. How many idiots think they could do this?
2: For men, 27% say yes. Women, 35% said they could deliver a baby.
5: I believe women more than men.
2: 9% of men, including Road Dog, feel they could punch a shark and swim away.
1: Mm. Come on, man.
5: Yeah.
1: Thank you. That's
2: how high do you have to be to think you could do that?
1: A well-warranted.
7: I mean, I'm going to try to punch the shark and try to get away, but I'm not sure that's going to work.
2: And then you're going to have no arm.
5: Does the shark have any?
7: I mean, what are you going to do? You can't outswim the shark. You got to try something, right?
5: Is the shark? I don't want to say hungry.
8: Once you push the shark, it goes away. I'm telling you, you can do this.
9: That's a real thing. 100%.
5: How about I drop you in a tank and let's see. Let's get our social media group on it. Everybody who wants to do this.
8: Let's go to the Georgia Aquarium.
7: This guy knows.
5: No, but I want a hungry shark.
7: He swims in Lake Lanier. He knows all about sharks.
5: I don't want a domestic shark. I don't want a shark that, you know, entertains the kids. I want a shark in the wild. I'll drop you into one of those and let's see how you do.
2: How about 12% of men feel they could beat a chimpanzee in a fight?
5: That's ridiculous.
7: No, you can't.
5: Ridiculous.
7: That's superhuman strength.
1: Arms.
5: You'll be minus an arm before you actually understand that, this is a really
7: bad
5: thing.
7: They have fits, and they rip your ear off
2: because
7: they want to peel you.
2: I don't need any of that.
7: They can bench like 500 pounds, those chips.
2: So could Domino at one time.
7: Not now, but one time.
1: So maybe 25 years ago, you could have.
2: What do you think you could get up today if you really needed to? Nothing?
1: Shoulders gone?
5: Yeah, I don't want one. No, nothing.
1: Nothing to prove.
5: Oh, man. Been there, done it, brother.
2: Nick, you still 315 in it?
7: I don't know. Maybe something along those lines on a good day.
2: This is why we don't mess with you guys. Chipper Jones coming up at 1 o'clock with Nick and Chris. I'm going to leave this list for you so you can read some more of the ridiculousness.
5: Do we have Hercules Gomez coming up?
7: We do a 10-20.
5: If you want to hear
2: a
5: guy who has actually been there, done it, let's hear from this guy.
1: All right.
2: That's all coming up. Got to say thanks to Matt Lear. Thanks to the Road Dog, the Shark Fighter. Home team, good to see you back. Glad your legs are working. Your voice box is back.
1: Yeah, show some respect for your daddy.
2: Hopefully Finn's
7: and
2: feeling
7: better
2: tomorrow.
7: You did it.
1: Thanks for the kind words.
7: I doubted you and you did it.
1: Worst thing you can do is tell me I can't do something.
7: Yeah. You pulled it off. Worst shirt known to man that they put out there.
1: I got a medal to prove it.
2: I thought he had on a Brazil kiss this morning when he walked in.
7: The hell were they thinking?
1: We can talk about this. Color of the shirt.
7: It's America's 250th birthday. What are you doing?
1: It's got to be red, white, or blue.
7: There's no down the hall. It's common sense.
5: Yeah. Down the hall,
1: It's a yellow shirt we got this year.
2: The race is only run on the 4th of July. Sort of a major American holiday.
1: Look like a Savannah banana.
2: What we're doing. We'll talk to you guys tomorrow.
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7: 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The X platform is up and running as well, and that's brought to you by Harris Cherokee Casino and Resort. It's the X platform poll of the day. What will you watch more of tonight? The Braves, Team USA in soccer, or a Law and Order marathon? Because it's always on someplace, right? So 61% say they're going to watch Team USA tonight. 32% say the Braves. 7%, I guess, not big Braves or soccer fans, maybe bigger Law and Order fans. That comes in dead last. So we'll talk to Hercules Gomez about all the goings on with Flo Bellingham being back and Belgium then appealing, and we'll find out how that turns out. And Hercules Gomez from ESPN going to join us at 10:20 to talk about all of the moving pieces and parts. 8 o'clock tonight in Seattle, we know that match is going to be played. And we told you to start the show, D'Amino, the Braves and the Mets, 7:15 tonight, wrapping up that series. And if they win, they would have the 20th series win of the season. It's going to be Ronaldo Lopez and Freddy Peralta not exactly doing what they thought he was going to do. He gets the start for the Mets tonight. And everybody is talking about the comeback yesterday, and everybody's talking about Carlos Carrasco once again being a part of this team. And a lot of people are saying, why not use your high leverage guys in those situations? I understand that you can't do that every night. But I also understand what the definition of insanity is. Doing the same thing over and over again, yet expecting something different, that's what you're doing now with Carlos Carrasco. He's not a major league pitcher that you can count on, and yet he keeps coming back.
5: Yeah, the only way you don't throw him is if he's not there. And there are times that he's not there, then he comes back, and he is. And you had three arms yesterday, down two, and you didn't want to use a leverage arm to try to chase. If you like the strategy, okay, you can roll with it. If you don't, you don't. As a matter of fact, you hate it. Because then that game got wonky, and then it turned into really exciting, but you ended up falling up short. So, Carlos Carrasco was the guy. The last time it was the second inning of a guy. So this is all, they're like fresh wounds. This guy seems to be problematic. That's what it seems to be. He's problematic. And if he's used the second inning because you have to, you either are going to get it was good enough, or you're going to go it wasn't good, and we ended up losing a baseball game. So I understand why people are not happy about it, but I also understand that chasing a two-run deficit with a leverage arm when you're playing 13 in a row and you don't have an off day Monday, obviously, today, you didn't want to do that because you didn't want to win a battle, lose a war. You did not want to set up to have more problems because you've been short. I'm going to ask, I don't know why, Bryce Elder being skipped over, could you have 10-day IL'd him and just said, I can't pitch with seven in my bullpen? I got six starters, but one of them I'm not using. So I needed an extra arm. Now, it does look like there's going to be a call-up. We'll get into all that. We're going to have a starter, I think, who's going to make his major league debut on top of everything else, unless they piggyback him with somebody just to give him an inning to watch baseball. But no, when you're short, it'll bite you. And it bit him yesterday. Look, the good news should be that they were able to score 9 runs. It's not good news because yesterday it just feels like you did what you just said. You had something repeat itself. And the same result happened. You ended up not being with the right guy in the second inning of a baseball
7: game. And that's the thing that nobody seems to understand. You know, save a couple of people here and there. Here's Walt Weiss after the game yesterday talking about the bullpen.
8: We have Didi for one and Iggy for one. So if you don't go Cookie in the seventh and eighth and you use Fuentes in the eighth, Iggy in the ninth, tie game, you're out of pitching. Cookie through the seventh. So we replay that game 100 more times. It's played out the same way as far as the bullpen. There's no other options right there. So some days you can keep chasing games and you're equipped to do that. Some days you're not. We could chase it for 7 innings. That's what we did. And they did a great job keeping it into a 2-run game through 7. And at that point, we're out of those high leverage bullets.
5: Look, the man just said, you're going to be held to this. This happens 100 times. Up 2-3 arms left. I'm not going to chase it. Down two. He just told you what had to happen. Now, if you don't like it, or you certainly don't like the results, that's fair. The results are the thing that really matter at the end of the day. Now, do you win a game today because you have two arms available at the back end? That could be the thing. So then do you come out tomorrow and say 1-1? You ended up splitting. I think the comeback is the, quite honestly, it's a problem, even though it's not a problem, because you then had an exposure. Carrasco giving up those runs, that was an exposure. Had you not come back at all, you just would have said, down two, down seven. What's the difference?
7: And again,
5: I have my two arms for Monday.
7: I understand the strategy. It's who you're choosing to carry out the strategy. That doesn't make any sense to me. Like Aaron Bummer, you knew it was done, and you ate money to cut him loose. This guy has never run out of chances, seemingly. And every time they designate him for assignment, he chooses free agency. And yet he ends back up at AAA because nobody wants him. And there's a reason nobody wants him. He can't pitch at this level anymore.
5: I think it was even before the last two-inning thing. You said, okay, do we not have a better option? I think that's really what it comes down to for fans. You can get over the idea of Cookie Carrasco's here. But why is he here? Oh, because he's the only guy available. No, they play baseball worldwide. They really do. It's a worldwide game right now. And I asked you, do we not have somebody in AA or AAA who can actually do what he's doing? And if you want to tell me, well, I don't want to take a starter out of his rotation, that's fine. You have guys in the bullpen down there. Just use one of them. That's the thing I don't understand. I don't understand that you've given this guy multiple chances when you have three minor league teams. I'll take A ball out of it, or I'll take, you know, rehab central out of it. You do have relief pitchers in AA and AAA. Where's one of them? Are we not developing a guy who can actually have the nuts to step up here and go, I don't know if I'm supposed to be here, but I'm 23 years old and I've been pitching my whole life. Let me have a shot.
7: I mean, at this point, I'll choose the guy that wears double zero, Karinchak. I mean, he can't be any worse than a guy whose ERA is pushing six now. And you talked about a younger name coming up. Owen Murphy, it looks like he is going to be called up from AAA. Don't forget, he was the Braves' first-round pick back in 22, had Tommy John surgery in 24, is starting to find his way again. And you're right, they're going to call him up, I believe, to start a game, not be a part of the bullpen somewhere down the line with the road trip before the All-Star break to close out the first half of the season after this game tonight against the Mets.
5: And we found out Martin Perez is a magnet for baseballs.
7: Sure
5: is. It happened again. And Juan Soto, Perez actually straightens himself out, and he's got nine in a row working, except Soto then drills him. I'm assuming it's an IL stint. I'm assuming that you're just going to have to sit him down, which means, again, the IL stint is better than waiting around to see if he heals, because I need an arm up here. I need a starter. I can bring this kid up and down if I have to, but I also need somebody in the bullpen. And the Bryce Elder thing is the only thing that, if Bryce Elder was not going to pitch over a 10-day period, then, again, I don't want to call it manipulation, but I can't be shorthanded with six starters and seven bullpen guys. I would have put him on the IL if it really just would have been a 10-day. We just want him to stop being fatigued. What would the harm have been? Bring up an arm. Now, are you going to tell Cookie Carrasco would have been here sooner? I don't know. I don't know how any of this works. I just think we're trying to set a world record with him. Most DFAs have been brought back to the same team. How many times in a season?
7: It just makes less than no sense, and we'll see if he is indeed done again and if he comes back again, because I wouldn't be surprised.
5: Do you know what's crazy? Go look at the offensive numbers. Now, I don't care who it's against. They had a Mets pitcher on the mound who absolutely blew up. I don't know what the hell was going on for them, but we had enough offense, multiple hits from a bunch of guys, multiple RBIs from guys, and we're not even talking about that. Nine runs last month, we would have been throwing a party. Actually, I think we probably would have figured out how to win. We just didn't win yesterday.
7: And if you're going to say you can't use the high leverage arms and I'm a baseball guy and I'm experienced, I think everybody understands that. But you can't defend this decision. You can't defend Carlos Carrasco being a part of this.
5: It's not
7: about the strategy. It's about the guy.
5: That's right.
7: And if you don't understand that, then you're just being stubborn. 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
5: We got a break, but this is one of the few times I wish I knew something about the minor leagues so I can just give you some 24-year-old kid in AAA, and I go, what do you mean him? I have no idea who the hell that is, though.
7: Well, it's got to be someone aside from Cookie Carrasco. Let's bring you the headlines after all the bongos are playing. Another example of this sport probably never being the same. We'll present that case to you at 10:45. Buster only. talk some baseball with us as usual. Conversation happens at noon. Chipper Jones has a big weekend planned in another sport. The Hall of Famer will talk about that and some Braves, obviously. He's going to be our guest at 1 o'clock. 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Coming up, FIFA shocks the world and helps Team USA. Hercules Gomez from ESPN shares his thoughts on that and tonight's matchup against Belgium. He joins us next. It's Cellini and Domino. It's the Fan 680, 93.7 FM, and absolutely free. 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
5: 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I'm Derek Thomas. 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You have Braves battle back with a 6-run ninth inning. Still coming up short, though. Dropping game 3 of the Mets 10-9. Drake Baldwin hit his first career grand slam. That's cool. Still shot to take this series outright in tonight's finale. Ronaldo Lopez gets the ball at 7:15. Stick around. Buster Olney at noon. Chipper Jones coming up at 1 o'clock. 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Walk on. Erling Haaland, Norway knocking out Brazil. England held on to bounce Mexico yesterday. Tonight, though, the U.S. taking on Belgium at 8 o'clock. Drama all over the place. Keep it right here. Hercules Gomez coming up next. He'll set us all straight right here on The Fan. 680 at 93.7 FM.
7: 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And boy, do we have a controversy, a brewing. And who better to talk to than Hercules Gomez from ESPN. Part of that expansive English and Spanish language World Cup news at ESPN. That's what Hercules is about. Information coverage as well. Analysis, studio programming across ESPN FC and Football Americas. And Hercules, always great to have you on the Loud Security Systems Newsmaker line. So where do we start? Let's, I guess, start with the appeal that Belgium has been granted. A decision has to obviously come down before the match tonight. When do you foresee that coming down?
26: Your guess is as good as mine. We're in uncharted territory right here with what's going on. I have never, in all my time as a fan, seen something like this. Excuse me. And there are going to be those who state that this is not unprecedented, that we've seen this in the 60s in 1962 with Garrincha, the Brazilian playmaker back then, and we've even seen it with Cristiano Ronaldo pre-World Cup. No, we've never experienced this. Garrincha in 1962, back then the rules were different. If you received a red card, it wasn't a one-game suspension immediately after. And also, I don't know if you want to draw parallels and have that as your here is my evidence type of case, when it was political pressure, alleged bribery, and a witness who fled the country type of scenario. And then Cristiano Ronaldo, well, Cristiano Ronaldo had his suspension go from 3 to 1 games. And that was pre-World Cup. So this is new. This is very new, and we're experiencing it in real time.
5: So when I hear that it's a FIFA committee member, but an arbiter who's going to hear this, I sort of get the idea, well, if FIFA is the one who made the decision to let him play, why is this guy going to go against? You can tell me, well, no, this guy's square. He's on the up and up, and we don't have to worry about that. Once I read it's coming from FIFA, I just said, well, I guess the guy's going to play tonight because I can't see this appeal going through.
26: Yeah. I am not an expert on the tribunal and how they will go about that, but there needs to be an independent investigation, and I don't know if the timing is on Belgium's side. All indications point that Fowler and Balogun will play tonight. He's a very important player for the U.S. men's national team. If you guys are into betting and know the Vegas odds, this was a pick'em. And Fowler and Balogun being back in this equation tilts the odds in the U.S. men's national team's favor. They have a very good team. And Fowler and Balogun being on the field increases their chances of advancing. I do not know the timeline of how things will get resolved. But I do know this is excellent news if you're the U.S. men's national team and bad news if you're part of Belgium.
11: How surprised were you to see FIFA overturn Balogun's suspension?
26: Very surprised, because it's never been done. In the history of the modern game, this is the first time we ever see something like this. And it's turned into something very ugly. It's turned into something that's political. How many now see it as un-American to recognize what we're seeing isn't normal. The only people on earth right now that don't see an issue with this happen to be not American, neutrals or of other countries who don't see the benefit of political pressure in today's game not being an issue. This is really something that I can't believe we're seeing. I've never seen this.
5: Let's cut to the chase. If President Trump did not receive an award before all this started to be the greatest FIFA whatever he got an award for, and if we did not hear that he was involved in getting this overturned, I mean, let's not forget about what the timeline of events here. We got home field cooking. We got a political advantage. But here's the crazy part. The Olympics is supposed to be non-political. It's the most political event in the world. FIFA, it's hilarious to me if they want to play, well, we're on the up and up, when the world knows they've not been on the up and up because they've been guilty of a whole bunch of things in the past. The fact that politics is involved shouldn't be surprising. I mean, I just find it amazing that people don't want to say it. What happened before the World Cup with the President of the United States absolutely played into this.
26: I do not know if giving an award plays into this. I do know that political pressure is never the answer to a sporting event. This is uncharted territory, and we cannot be ignorant to the fact that this is not normal behavior. And the optics here are not something that makes FIFA look in the up and up, that makes us as Americans look in the up and up. But at the end of the day, very few inside America are going to care about it if they win.
5: Yeah, we got our best 11 on the field.
26: Take over.
5: We got our best 11 on the field. And listen, I at least like what our manager said. We got screwed at the end of that game having to play short. Righting or wrong, we've done our time. Like, that part I do believe in.
26: I don't agree with that.
5: Okay.
26: Because it's, listen, I don't think it was a red card, but there are many who do. This is a divisive play, a divisive call, and the argument or counter-argument to that that many use, well, Messi's should have been a red card. Well, you don't see, because of political pressure or FIFA saying, okay, let's go and get Messi a red card now. Let's go make sure that what the justice is done. That's not what's happening here. So this whole, you know, it shouldn't have been a red card in the first place type of deal, while I agree that I'm along that train of thought that it was harsh, that's not the answer. You know, you just can't go about changing the rules and moving the goalposts for everybody mid-tournament. It's the optics here are just terrible.
5: Can I ask, from a Belgium coach point of view, if you want to appeal it, that's fine. I think they went about this wrong psychologically, screaming about this. I would actually have played publicly. I would have appealed. I would have done a little bit more quietly. I would have said, bring them on. If I'm the Belgian coach, and you tell me if I'm off on that, I would have said publicly, I would have said, bring it on. We don't want to play their not best 11. Would that have been an approach that psychologically might have played better for the entirety of the Belgium team instead of sitting around waiting all day for some arbiter to come back with some information?
26: Well, the appeal process, there is no appeal process in the World Cup. So, you know, FIFA evoked Article 27, which they're not, this is what we got to get straight. FIFA's not admitting a mistake. They're not saying, hey, this red card was a mistake. We're rescinding the red card. They're not admitting that. There is no guilt here from FIFA. They're saying we're suspending the suspension. So at some point, Fowler and Balogun is still has to, he's on probation. You know, they're not saying he didn't commit an infraction or an error. They're not saying we're wrong. And by the way, Belgium in the eyes of Americans, they're going about this the wrong way. In the eyes of everybody else in the world, they're not the bad guys. They have all the good karma in the world, if you will. You know, that's going to mean very little to everybody here in the United States. If the United States get past Belgium, they can care less. If there's an asterisk or is tainted, the news cycle will take over and on to the next. That's going to mean very little. But certainly, could you imagine if the roles were reversed and the United States men's national team was playing Iran and something like this happened where there was a situation where they were allowed to play with their best player or Belgium or whoever the case may be? We would be up in arms. We would be up in arms.
11: Yeah, there's no question if the shoe was on the other foot, we would be going bonkers right now in America. And if we're honest with ourselves, that's the truth of the matter.
5: And I don't think anybody, again, if you spend at least 1 ounce of introspection and you want to have that honesty come out, I think my only point was psychologically, you're either going to play with this guy or you're not. If you're Belgium, I think the only thing I wouldn't have done as the coach, I don't think I would have talked about how unfair, because I do have to play a game. And I would like to think that maybe my manager would have said, off to the side, we're appealing this thing, no doubt about it. But how about we just go win this game no matter who the hell is playing? Isn't that what we're supposed to be saying as athletes and as a team out loud?
26: Yeah, I think they're saying that. I think you're just not hearing it. I mean, behind closed doors, that's probably the message. And I think that's the only thing that matters when you play a team competition like this is the message within the group. This is a situation where it's almost a lose-lose for the rest of the world in terms of what they think for the United States men's national team. But the U.S. should care very little about this. They've got a game to play. Whether that's with Fowler and Balogun or not, it would increase their chances with the Fowler and Balogun. I do think this is a very winnable game for them. This is not the same Belgium team or the same U.S. men's national team that squared off in March and saw a 5-2 victory for Belgium. There are different narratives right now, different moments, and a different psyche for both. I see a Belgium team that on the field lacks athleticism, hasn't been in their best moment. And I see all the opposite for the U.S. men's national team. They've overcome a few hurdles on the field that I think had them as one of the darlings of the tournament. And now maybe they're not looked at that way anymore. So it's got to be a them versus the world mentality. And I do think they have a certain skill set to win this game.
11: Do they have the right coach? Because I love what Pochettino is now saying. Why not us? Louder than ever.
26: Well, we're going to see. Guys, it's very easy to say we are American and we are the best in the world and we can win this. And that mentality, that psyche, is something that I absolutely love about any American competing in anything. But we're talking about a sport, a tournament that's almost 100 years old that only 8 different countries have ever won. 8 different countries. And the newest country to break that barrier was Spain in 2010, and it was immersed with world-class talent all over the field. They won a Euros title before winning the World Cup. There were certain signals that they were about to break that barrier. It's a very, very difficult thing. You need to beat Belgium, and after, you know, if you can beat Belgium, it just gets even more difficult. You're going to bring on some world talents. The likes of a France could cross you. The likes of a Portugal could cross you. And then it could be a final with the defending world champions in Messi or somebody else. That's the gauntlet the U.S. men's national team, you know, will have to face. If it is, why not us?
5: Yeah, we've been loved and hated in our 250 years. I think we'll get over the idea that people hate us because, quite honestly, that could be a rallying cry. I want to ask you something about the referees. Have you ever competed in a game where you thought the refs absolutely were throwing your team a screw job?
26: I mean, as a competitor, you always feel somebody's against you.
5: Right.
26: So I don't think you can. I don't think it's, you know, unnatural not to think that sometimes things aren't going your way.
5: Okay, let me ask about tonight. How much scrutiny are these guys going to be under? Because let's just say,

0: ESPN Classic. You know, if there's a good game that becomes a worldly, an all-timer, we're going to put it on that channel and you're going to see it. You know, if you're scrolling through the remote, you know, TV at 2 a.m., oh, look at this game. England versus Mexico was one of those games. And it feels like every game we witness in this World Cup has surpassed the next or given us this gem of a moment. For the first time in World Cup history, you've got, I think it's like three or four guys with six or more goals or are tied at seven who are competing for the Golden Boot. And there's not just anybody. You know, you're Erling Haaland, one of the best goal scorers in the world today that plays for Manchester City. A player like Kylian Mbappe, who's yearning for his first Ballon d'Or, being, you know, the world's best player. And Lionel Messi, who defies time. Like, everything is happening in real time, and it's this greatness that we may never get back. And you have Mexico and the splendor that is their people on display against a contender like the English national team and everything that went down. It feels like they're trying to one-up each other every single game.
1: How is it that the greatest players in the world who are supposed to be covered the best, it's like in basketball, double-teaming, and I know it just sounds so rudimentary to say that, but obviously they're showing their greatness. But aren't those the guys you're supposed to be trying to check and mark more than anybody else by a lot on a field?
0: Yeah, I mean, how do you explain that LeBron does what he does, you know, at 40-plus years of age? You would think that you would know that the one guy on the court you have to be more attentive to would be LeBron James. Yes, he still does what he does. How do you explain greatness, guys? Like, in real time, did you know Ali was greatness when he was in the ring or spitting on the mic? Did you know that a player like Tom Brady or Michael Jordan from the free throw line, like, you just have to appreciate it. How do they do what they do? I do not know. I don't know these laws of physics or how to explain how someone is great. They just are. And I cannot explain how in a team or a collective sport, certain players get by with what, you know, they have to get by and just amaze us. I've never seen something like this in a World Cup. I thought 2022 Qatar was the best World Cup I've ever witnessed. I'm a fan of the game. So from the moment I, you know, had a job, I remember purchasing the, you know, all the World Cup best moments on DVD, this box set. It was like five certain DVDs and thinking that's where I want to be one day. That's what I want to do one day. And I've consumed so much World Cup knowledge and goals and great moments. I thought Qatar was the pinnacle. I didn't think anything would ever top Qatar. And here we are. We're en route to topping Qatar, which is insane.
2: Finishing up with Hercules Gomez from ESPN talking about Team USA and Belgium tonight, 8 o'clock in Seattle. So it sounds like all of the nonsense, for lack of a better term, aside, you do like Team USA tonight.
0: I do. I think they match up really well physically. This Belgium team has shown a lot of cracks in their wall defensively. Their center backs aren't as fast. I think they're a little long in the tooth in some important positions. Back in 2014, the U.S. men's national team faced off against Belgium, and that was their golden generation. Tim Howard had a record 16 saves in that game, and the U.S. men's national team lost in overtime. Three of those big players from that golden generation are still here. They're still here. Thibaut Courtois, who's one of the best, if not the best, goalkeeper in the world. Kevin De Bruyne, one of the best playmakers of his generation. And Lukaku, who's a handful up top. They're still here. So while this team has some playmakers, has some individual talent, physically, I don't think they match up well. And I'll tell you what, the fact that this game is in Seattle, I think is a massive plus, a massive advantage for the U.S. men's national team. That has proven to be soccer, you know, city USA within the United States. They have something special going on there, and I think that 12th man could carry the U.S. men's national team.
1: You better hope nobody in Kansas City just heard you say that, because from what I understand, they're really...
0: I used
1: really...
0: to live in Kansas City. I'm all about power and light, but you would be hard-pressed to find a better atmosphere than Lumen Field. I played for the Seattle Sounders. I've witnessed the U.S. men's national team there. Their record is 7-0 for the U.S. men's national team. Find me a better venue. I can't. I love what I saw in Los Angeles in the opening game versus Paraguay, but Seattle's something different, guys.
1: All right. I also said as an American this morning, what I watched last night in Mexico, it is better than the Super Bowl, because the Super Bowl, I've been to Super Bowls. It's way too corporate. There's no noise. Yeah. There's no sustained anything. Whether it's home field, whether it's nationalistic, I now know that people have been telling me this for 50 years. The World Cup is just like 48 Super Bowls every 4 years. And you're like, what are you talking about? Well, this is the Super Bowl. And then you watch last night, you hear last night, you hear some of these other places, and you go, oh, it is better than the Super Bowl, because the atmosphere is 1,000 times more into it from a fan point of view.
0: Yeah, I'm glad you stated that. I, for ESPN Deportes, work on a show called

0: called Auto Nunca, and we're an all sports show. So I've been very fortunate to do Formula Ones. I've been fortunate to do like NBA Finals. I've done 5 Super Bowls. And I did a Super Bowl in Los Angeles. The Super Bowl is the Cincinnati Bengals versus the LA Rams. And within that same year, I did a Leagues Cup showcase. And it was 4 teams, 2 games, doubleheader, about 5.5, 6 hours of football, soccer. And it was Chivas, the Guadalajara, versus the LA Galaxy, and Club America, you know, these are Mexican teams, versus LAFC. That was a better environment, than better atmosphere than the Super Bowl. As you stated, the Super Bowl is corporate. And while it is a spectacle, an extravaganza, it is something to be seen. The atmosphere cannot be compared to some of these high-level football matches, the passion that is shown. And what we saw in Mexico City, it's not just the 90 minutes during the game. It's the lead-up, too. When have you ever seen the tricks of CONCACAF in any other sport where you have fans, you know, outside of the team's hotel, the England or the Ecuador hotel, singing, chanting, singing at all hours of the night, throwing flares and all these fireworks? When have you seen the march to the match that this sport provides? When have you seen the passion off the field that this game entails? It is unlike anything we can compare it to.
1: And hopefully the run continues for Team USA tonight. You've been great through this whole thing, and hopefully we talk to you again later on in the week. Hercules Gomez from ESPN, always a pleasure having you on the program.
0: I appreciate it, boys. Thanks for having me.
1: We'll talk soon again. Fingers crossed. Hercules Gomez on the Loud Security Systems Newsmaker line. Let me ask you this.
2: Yeah.
1: If you're Team USA, do you, with everybody in the world now seemingly against you, do you rally around that?
2: Absolutely.
1: It's us against the world more so than ever, right?
3: Yeah, this is what your manager told you. We're Americans. We don't take blank. I mean, look, again, we've been the most loved country on the planet. We save people from invaders. We've made sure that your country wasn't overrun. We get loved.
2: Down the
3: hall. Then we do and say something, and they go, oh, there they go again, the Americans. We've sat on both sides of this table. Who cares if this is another one? Now, if you want to tell me, now, look, can I play idealistic guy? I don't like the fact that Belgium's complaining out loud. Quiet. I love the idea that they're crying out loud, because I just think psychological advantage to me, if they're thinking about it, I wouldn't do it. I would like to think if this happened to America, the team, not our country, we'd all be up in arms, no doubt. But you know what I would like my manager and 3 players to say before this game? I don't care if they bring Pele back from the dead. I don't care. This is our time. Like, I would rather hear that. Now, let me play the most ridiculous card I can play. You know what we're supposed to be as Americans? Sit him. We don't even need him. We're going to beat you without him. That's the idealistic part that's too crazy. If I'm given an opportunity to play him, I'm playing him. But part of me also says, you know what we're supposed to do as Americans? We'll kick your ass with 9.
1: And I think Pochettino, the manager of Team USA, planted that seed last week. He was in Seattle throwing out a ceremonial first pitch. He is loving life right now, and here he is talking about the attitude surrounding Team USA right now.
4: Unbelievable country, that unbelievable people. When you are so excited, you are, it's possible that you can achieve everything that you want. You are right to the moon. You were the first, you know.
2: Hell yes.
4: Everything. No, but that is true. It's true. The most powerful country in every single area. Why not in soccer?
5: Why not in soccer?
4: Why not? Look, but that is one good thing. Why not us? Why not us?
3: He could have done a few other
1: things.
3: That's
1: him with Pat McAfee.
3: Yeah, he could have done a few other things.
1: USA. USA. You know they would have started chanting that on the Pat McAfee show if he
3: I might have done it here in studio. I might have done it as well. I'm not going to tell you it was so cheap that I wouldn't have thought about it. But he could have said, did we invent the phone? I think we invented the phone. We did a lot of things, man. I can give you a list of things that we've done. Look, did we get some stuff wrong? Absolutely.
1: Well, nobody's batting 1,000. I say that all the time.
3: Our list of great is longer than our list of bad. That's all. And by the way, where's he living when all is said and done? He sounds like he's looking for his visa, green card, or whatever it is he needs to live somewhere in Toledo.
1: Hey, don't forget, American football is a slice of Americana as well. It's the final few days to get your future quarterback or wide receiver signed up for Saturday's free Buck Ballou quarterback camp, all presented by Georgia Power at Providence Christian Academy in Lilburn. Buck's going to be there. Brian Finneran's going to be there. Spectators can be there all for free.
3: Brian Finneran's attitude has been so bad, he's been suspended from the camp. We will actually have a hearing on Wednesday to see if Brian Finneran will be making it. I don't know if I want him around kids. He's been very salty lately, so we're going to have a discussion about that.
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27: 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Another big day on the pitch, but we start catching up with the Braves news. Lost the Mets 10-9 yesterday. Atlanta now dealing with another injury on the staff, though. Martin Perez left yesterday's game after taking a liner off his left forearm. Walt Weiss indicated he's likely to land on the injured list. In the meantime, still got the finale with the New York Mets tonight at Truist Park. First pitch coming up at 7:15. To the soccer drama, the ban for Flo Balogun's red card was suspended. Belgium's not happy. FIFA is reviewing. It's all down the hall, but we'll keep you up to date. What we do know, USA, Belgium, 8 o'clock tonight. 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
28: 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So come raise a glass with us, Stillfire, at 10 a.m. It's all going to be going on. There might be a big match going on, a big soccer match with the red, white, and blue, if they take care of business tonight, going on at 3 o'clock that Friday afternoon as well. I got to watch my words, Chris.
3: You mean if the good guys win?
28: Yes.
3: Okay.
28: So if everything works out the way we hope, it could be them playing at Stillfire. You can watch it starting at 3 o'clock.
3: I want my manager to put 9 guys on the field today and say, we'll play with them. Not only are we not going to play with
28: him. I've got my team out here. All of a sudden, Mauricio Pochettino is Norman Dale from Hoosiers.
3: What I'd like to say is, we'll sit him, and we're going to sit somebody else, too. All right, we're going to beat you 11-9, and then we'll move on to Friday. Is that what we're sort of hinting about?
28: Yes, that's exactly what we're hinting about. So I don't know if that change is going to be made, but baseball has changed, and it's never going to be the same. I don't know how many people saw this. The Marlins beat the A's yesterday 9-8. Yuri Perez started for Miami and threw 7 perfect innings. He was at 92 pitches, and they took him out of the game.
3: Yep.
28: So it doesn't matter anymore. The no-hitters, the perfect games, the history. Doesn't matter. You're protecting pitchers first and foremost. That's all that matters now. I'm not saying it's wrong. I'm just telling you, baseball as we used to know it is no longer around. That's all.
3: Yeah,
28: do what you will with that information.
3: They came out and said right after the game, we knew what we were doing. Yes, we were aware he had a perfect game. We're thinking about the future more than we're thinking about now. Now, would I have thrown him out to see if he could have a 6-pitch inning? Yeah. 8-pitch inning? Yeah. 9-pitch inning? Yeah. Now, here's the thing. I'm going to tell you what the problem is. If he had a 16-pitch inning, but he still had a perfect game, and now he's at 108, and now you're sitting there as a manager, let me tell you what you're doing. Sorry. You're taking a phone call from somebody up in the suite who's already called you, by the way. If you don't think that this was a decision made from above, you're insane. That's the other part. Earl Weaver never looked up to a box. Earl Weaver would have ripped the phone out of the dugout wall if somebody would have said, oh, by the way, the GM would like to speak
28: to the old Orioles manager.
3: Yeah, that's
28: insane.
3: That's very interesting. He would like to speak to me. Huh? That thing would have been off the wall. That was a call made from above, and the manager has to deliver the message. That's all that happened. But I'll ask you. It takes 20 pitches, but he's still got a perfect game. What are you doing at 112 pitches?
28: I'm not leaving him in the game. They're not conditioned to do
3: it. They took him out earlier to avoid that.
28: Yeah, I know.
3: Now, it would have been simple had he thrown 3 pitches, he gives up a walk or a hit, and you go, now we go get him. But you can't guarantee that. So if he has a 20-pitch inning, it's at 112. The manager's already got the general manager crawling up his ass, telling him, are you crazy? What are we doing around here? Wasn't his call.
28: And what Yuri Perez did is your WellStar, WellStat of the day. 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
3: Am I just having a recurrence of a fever dream? Did we play 7-inning games during COVID? What the hell went on with like 7-inning doubleheaders or something?
28: That's what happened. When they played doubleheaders because they had to make up some games, the games that were doubleheaders were 7 innings.
3: Right, so he threw a perfect game, just in the wrong year. Well, I'll fix this. It's all fixed now. He threw a perfect game. And to go 7 innings, what a hero. I mean, if nothing else, he doesn't have a perfect game books, but he's a hero.
28: It's not his fault. That's just the way it is.
3: He's a hero.
28: I wouldn't say that, but this is the game, and it's forever not the way it used to be. And you can't go back. Incidentally, these umpires have accepted buyouts. They're going to retire at the end of the season. C.B. Buckner, Laz Diaz. And you talk about 91 umpires. C.B. Buckner's ranked 91st of the 91 when it comes to grades. Laz Diaz, 83rd. Brian Onora, 85th. And on down the line. So
3: what a farewell tour he's going to get for players and managers alike.
28: A lot of hearty pats on the back. I don't think they'll be missed. The key to Brent Key's success is all laid out for him. We go on campus and talk about that and more next on Cellini and Domino, the Fan, 680, 93.7 FM, and for free, the Fan app.
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28: 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Atlanta's newest player apparently has hit the ground running. We'll get to that story in just a few minutes.
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28: So let's start by talking a little bit about Georgia Tech. College football news. 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They've got Georgia Tech once again going 7-5 this season, and they're saying the running game led by Justice Haynes and Malachi Hosley is going to be the key, because they were 8-0 when they ran for more than 160 yards and 1-4 when they did not. They also talked about the defense being a little bit different this year. I think Brent Key called him the mad scientist, Jason Seymour. He is here from Southern Miss, and they were fourth in the nation with 29 turnovers last year. And there's a guy that comes from Alabama that College Football News has as their guy on the defensive side to keep an eye on. Noah Carter, edge rusher, 6'5", 245. So just some things to think about at Brent Key when he was here in studio with us. And you can still hear that conversation we had with him not too long ago at the Fan app and 680thefan.com. And the Fan's YouTube channel talked about getting bigger up front defensively. That's what they needed to do. and they did it. They have to get better defensively. And as the season went on, Chris, there was no place to go but up, especially when you look back at that Pitt game. I mean, that was rock bottom with everything on the line.
3: Yeah, and you couldn't recover either.
28: Right? Nope.
3: You know, the idea of, okay, what were you? What were you really? Were you exposed? And then what do? Did you put a Band-Aid on it and figure out a way to cover it up the rest of the year? You didn't. You know, the blemish surfaced, and then it was there for a while, like for all the world to see. Defensively, you have to be better. What's really interesting is when I hear another coach in the year 2026 talking about needing to get his defensive line bigger. I don't know how many years they've been playing football, but it seems that every year they've played football, college and pro, high school, somebody is talking about, oh, the want to get bigger. I don't know how much bigger these guys can get and still be athletes. My thing is this. When it comes down to sort of what it is you want and need when it comes to size, it's why the transfer portal for defensive linemen might actually be the greatest place to go pluck a player, because he's man strong. He's got 2 years in somebody's system of lifting weights, and he might not only look, there's all 300 pounds is not created equally. You know that, and I know that. If you get a 300 pounder at 18, he's supposed to be a better 300 pounder at 20. I'll go find one in the portal. Right? If I'm looking at all things equal, give me the guy who's had 2 years of, let's just call it nutrition and weights, over a high school kid. It's the position that I would look at first in the portal.
28: And that's
3: quarterback is always number one. Throw that out.
28: Right. That's why Brent Key, among others, did exactly that. And that plan, as you said, Chris, will continue. So the president of the NCAA, Charlie Baker, was on Face the Nation, and he talked about the sports away from college football and how something may be different in the future when the next television contract comes up.
6: I will say this, that most of the conversation I've heard among schools, at least at the Division I level, is whether they should try and figure out some way to create a more regional approach to sports other than football, right? Because football is, depending upon the conference and the league and the program, somewhere between 11 and 14 games in a season. Whereas you have many other sports, men's and women's sports, where you play literally 30, 40, 50, 60 games. And I think the conversation that people have started to have is whether or not there's a way to think a little differently about how to schedule the football stuff than the way you schedule some of these other sports.
3: Let me explain something. That's like trying to find out if you have a fire extinguisher and your house has been on fire for 10 minutes.
0: A great analogy.
3: Thank you. How would you not know that this was going to be the case? Because years ago, I said, why is the team from California going to play tennis in Carolina? They're just realizing this now, huh? Football is different. I can send you on a Friday on a plane and bring you home Saturday to put a tennis team, I don't know, a rowing team, or whoever other team you might have to get on a plane. How did you not know that regionalized sports, call it ACC football, call it ACC whatever, SEC football, everything else has got to be closer to home. If you can't get in a van for most of these sports, in a van, two vans, how big is a team? I don't even know how big a team is.
28: Yeah, probably just to be on the safe side, two vans, yeah.
3: Two vans.
28: They don't want to overcrowd the van.
3: Right. If you can't drive to most of your events in these sports other than football, let's throw basketball in, but not today. Let's just do football. They're just, he just said they're just starting to talk about this, huh?
28: I guess so.
3: Nobody realized how far California was from Carolina. Nobody put two and two together that flying all of your teams across the country was a really bad idea.
28: So you're going to have an ACC when it comes to football,
3: right,
28: but then a more regional
3: That's
28: ACC
3: right.
28: and SEC mashup when it comes to the other sports,
3: that's
28: because
3: right.
28: everything's going to be regional. I mean, that's what it sounds like they're thinking about.
3: And doing. Everybody in California who has whatever, the big whatever, Mountain West and the California schools, just do all your other sports regionally. I find it amazing that guys like this get on a thing. What was he on? Meet the Nation? Meet the Press?
28: Meet the Press.
3: Okay.
28: Which I didn't know was still on.
3: Oh, yeah, that'll never go away. Down the hall. They live in a world.
28: I'm sorry, he was on Face the Nation.
3: Face
28: We're mixing
3: the Nation.
28: Up our shows.
3: 60
28: Those
3: minutes.
28: Shows, I'm an ignorant American. Yeah. Those shows are all the same to me.
3: Yeah. Roundtable. Whatever. There's one that used to be called something round. It doesn't matter. The fact that Charlie Baker's on there and he's just telling the world that we're just thinking about the map.
28: So what you're saying is, Mr. Baker, if I may, President Baker, you want to have regional volleyball, but you still want to have the Power Four when it comes to football. I don't know if that was the follow-up question or not, but it sounds like on that show, something that would be a follow-up
3: well,
28: question. Just to reiterate, President Baker.
3: Here's what I would have asked. Have you never seen a map before? Did you miss third grade that day when they actually showed you how far away California is from Carolina? Were you going to have to fly planes?
28: Let me show you something here, President Baker. It's a globe.
7: know if you've seen one of these as of late.
3: No. Don't give him the globe.
7: I don't know what the follow-up question was.
3: Nobody understands how far apart things are in a globe. Everything looks really close.
7: So what you do is you bring out the globe and say, you see, everything here looks closer together. Now look behind me. Actually, let's put it up on the screen. This is the map. See, things are a lot farther than they look on the globe. Maybe you missed that when you decided to do all of your doings when it comes to college football. Anyway, speaking of Power 4, I don't know if the Pac-12 will be a Power 5.
3: Can I go back? Yeah. Weren't those shows used? Didn't they used to be famous for grilling people?
7: I think so.
3: Yeah. Do they grill anymore?
7: I don't think so.
3: Charlie Baker probably like kicked up his feet and said, "Hey, you know, I'm here." Which one was he on? Face the Nation?
7: Yeah, Face the Nation.
3: That used to be like a death sentence going to Face the Nation. That was like if Mike Wallace showed up at your place of employment. You might as well put the out of business sign up. I think now you go to, may I? I know it's
7: visual.
3: I'm Charlie Baker.
7: Chris is, if you're not watching us on the YouTube channel or the fan app, and why aren't you? He's leaning back in his chair right now. He's got his feet up on the console.
3: With a whole, what's up? What do you got? Yeah, let's go.
7: It's a walk in the park, if you will.
3: Yeah.
7: Being on those shows nowadays. I don't know if that's that way or not, but what I do know is the Pac-12 is trying to get back into the power conference business. And this upcoming season, they've got TV deals with CBS, the C-Dub, and USA, Boise State, Colorado State, Fresno State, basketball only for Gonzaga, Oregon State, San Diego State, Texas State, Utah State, and Washington State. That will comprise the new Pac-12.
3: Can I be honest? I checked out when you said Pac-12.
7: I know.
3: Can I let you hear Teresa Gould? Teresa Gould is the honcho.
7: She's the commissioner of the Pac-12.
3: She's the poopah of the Pac-12, and she wants you to know something. Because if you don't understand this, we don't need to do this stuff publicly. This should not concern you. So says Teresa Gould.
14: Media rights are one piece of the overall distribution. All money is green. All money can be spent. I personally think that it's incredibly inappropriate to be releasing numbers of agreements that we have with media rights partners that are very complex. But I would also say, in addition to the confidentiality of the agreements that we've signed with our media rights partners, we prefer to focus on our entire business enterprise and the overall number that our members will get at the end of the first year.
3: My guess is she's not qualified.
7: Or my guess is those numbers are minuscule, really minuscule compared to what the other Power 4 conferences are getting. That's why she doesn't want it out there.
3: I didn't realize that me knowing how much you brought in from whoever it is you're bringing in from was so complicated that I might not understand. You know what I understand? Here's what I would ask her. Here's my follow-up. Ma'am, do you understand the concept of red and black ink? Do you work in the red or do you work in the black? Do you foresee the Pac-12 in the year 2026? Will you work in red or black? Hey, it's so complicated, I will not understand anything. Just tell me, you're going to make money or lose money?
7: To have those conversations right now, I would be, talking over your head. I don't want to insult your intelligence.
3: She just said it was inappropriate if we found out what their TV deals were. No, it's not really the way it's worked for quite a while, ma'am. You know what used to be insulting to ask somebody how much money they made? You're not in that business. You're not in the business of somebody, how gauche. We've all known these numbers. They're going to keep coming out, and you've just got to decide, do you work in the red or black? Because if you're working in the red, I would say your numbers aren't big enough. That's all I need to understand.
7: Drake Baldwin in that loss to the Mets yesterday, before we talk some basketball here momentarily, and the King apparently listening to Chris Domino cracked that grand slam in the ninth inning yesterday. That means today only you can save $100 off a full set of Cooper or Goodyear tires, plus get a free alignment and oil change at Tire Discounters. If you want more information, tirediscounters.com/Braves. One more thing to add before we get into some NBA stuff. Ha-Sung Kim, if you missed it, went on the injured list. His pinky, or his middle finger, I'm sorry, that he had surgically repaired is bothering him again. I think the conversation, as somebody on social media said, went something like this. Hey, how's your finger feeling, Ha-Sung? It's feeling fine. Okay, we're going to get a doctor to look at it then. Huh? No, I said it's fine. We'll get the doctor to look at it because you said it's not feeling fine. I think the conversation went something like that. But I heard what you said, Ha-Sung. Now we're going to go get the doctor.
3: By the way, did you see the date it was retro to? July 1st, which is the date I said in May. July 1st, it's retro. I don't know if he ever plays for the Braves again. He doesn't have a contract next year. Well, I don't want to take an assignment to go down and play for Gwinnett. Oh, okay. Yeah, okay. I understand you've been around a while. Here's what you're going to have to do, though. You do not have a contract for next year. I love when people tell me he's a good defensive shortstop. How do you know that? He hasn't played shortstop in a year and a half. I have no idea if he's 5 pounds heavy, if he's one step slow, if his arm is what it used to be. in games. So he's got to go prove that he's a baseball player again. So go on the IL. Once you're wink, wink, medically cleared, you'll go play games. And you're playing for the Braves. Prove that you'd be the best option at shortstop, or at least be in the best backup option, or prove it for somebody else. You don't have a contract. What are you going to do? You want to sit up here and not play? I can't afford that as a team. You can't afford it as a player. So this is an agent, player, team. Everybody gets together and goes, hey, man, I don't know if it's going to be here or not, but you've got to go get right. And it behooves the player and the agent to both have that meeting where you go, I got to play baseball games.
7: So what you do here is, as he's recovering from the injury, he goes and plays rehab games down at AAA. So this is the way around the demotion to the minors.
3: No, it's not a demotion. He's on the IL.
7: I'm saying, though, this is a way.
3: He's going to work on his finger.
7: Right.
3: He's going to do all the hard work that comes with rehabbing his finger.
7: Understood.
3: And then, because when you're done rehabbing, you have to go play baseball games. Because he hasn't played enough baseball games. And the ones he's played, he stunk in. He's got to go be a better baseball player. He's a $20 million player who I don't even know if he's a major leaguer next year. He has to go prove that he's a major leaguer. You know the best thing to do? Prove you're still a defensive shortstop. Because maybe somebody will want you just to play defense. I can't afford that around here.
7: They would love to eat some of the salary and give him away. They would love to do that right now because he's not in their plans. He's just not. I don't know who would take him and how much they would have to eat, probably all of the salary, but they would, in a perfect world, they would love to give him to another organization right now and just close the book.
3: You're saying what, save $2 million?
7: Yeah.
3: Like, just eat all of it, but
7: right.
3: $2 million?
7: Yes.
3: Okay, I'm not giving you $2 million.
7: I know that.
3: I'm not letting you off the hook for $2 million.
7: Right. I know they're not going to do that. No other team in baseball. I'm just telling you, in a perfect world, I think that's what the Braves would love to have happen right now.
3: Sure. They'd also love to play with 26-man roster. I'm going to be very honest. I said this the other day to somebody whose name you would know. He's the first player in the history of my 63 years on the planet. I'm aggravated when he plays, and I'm aggravated when he doesn't. I've never had that feeling before, and I finally got it off my chest to somebody whose name you would know, where I just said, hey, man, I'm not looking for anything. I don't even need a rebuttal or an answer or a nod from you. It's the only player that I've been angry when both of those situations
7: are
3: happening.
7: This isn't Monday morning quarterbacking, because you caught some flack for saying, why bother signing this guy? And a lot of the Braves country, they weren't happy with you when you said this. And I think unequivocally, they would have to eat those words right now.
3: You're all morons.
7: I mean, if you want to call him that, virtual.
3: No, I don't. You're all idiots. That's not me.
1: You're all stupid
3: and ignorant. See, I'm talking at the same time as me, so I'm just proving
1: Chris.
3: It's not me. But yeah, he wasn't worth it. He wasn't worth it. And now he's singing for a supper to try to be a major leaguer next year. And if that sounds extreme, it's not.
7: Now, I don't know how many people, probably not a lot, were watching the Hawks in their summer league debut on Saturday lose to the Jazz 103-102. But Kingston Fleming did okay.
3: We're really doing this, huh?
7: 14 points, 9 assists, and 4 steals. Now, I bring it up to say that how much of a role is he going to play this year, and how surprised were a lot of people that Anzi Salas said, look, this is what we're going to do, or Saleh, excuse me, not the head coach over in the NFL. He said, look, we're going to have to improve internally.
3: Yeah.
7: And when you look at what they have signed thus far, C.J. McCollum re-signed, Jock Landale re-signed, you trade for Aaron Wiggins, he's a wing, and guard Devin Carter. How many people have gotten better around you, and how many people are going to look at you and say, you didn't, as it stands right now? That's my concern.
3: Yeah, you're rolling it back with draft picks. And I'm going to ask 19 and 20-year-olds to be good enough crunch time, let's just say in the last couple of weeks of the season, but certainly in the postseason, I'm asking those guys to not be 19 and 20 years old. You know, Harper in San Antonio sort of broke a little bit of the mold. And by the way, he didn't play all the time. They were careful with him. They didn't put him in at some times when people said, why the hell hasn't this kid got on the floor? Because he's a 20-year-old point guard. I'm going to be dealing with the same thing. I'm going to be dealing with an old guy, McCollum, on a one-year deal. I'm going to be dealing with a young guy who just came out of college. Is that enough? I don't know. I look, it is funny that we're going to look at Vegas and go, boy, can he play? Don't let Vegas help.
7: No. Trey Young, when he made his debut in Vegas, it was awful. He was like awful for like a handful of games.
2: He was at me, right?
7: And there were guys that we used to work with, self-proclaimed NBA experts, that were bashing.
1: What's that?
7: Trey Young. I'm not going to mention any names.
1: Uh-oh.
7: Openly bashing Trey Young.
1: Oh, sorry.
7: I think that's the lesson there to be learned.
3: Right. How about you give it a little bit of time? Let it breathe. Open up the bottle, let it breathe for a few minutes.
1: 404-233-2333.
7: I am not saying who it was. I'm not saying. But I'm just telling you.
1: Rapid fire.
7: Take it all, the summer league stuff, with a grain of salt. Now, you brought up something, again, with LeBron James last week, and yep. you said, why not the Philadelphia 76ers?
3: That would be the place if I am. Look, Rich Paul, who, by the way, I'm really bothered by. Shut the blank up for a minute. It's incredible that this guy just keeps talking. He let us know that had the Knicks not won a title, LeBron was absolutely going there. So that will tell you that I'm right about LeBron. It's not about helping that team win another one. He needs to be the guy on the white horse to rescue something.
7: And the 76ers are one of the teams. Ding, you ding, brought ding. That team up last week, and now you got Rich Paul saying 10 to 12 teams, including the 76ers, the Cavs, and
3: I'm not
7: the
3: going
7: Heat.
3: Back to the Cavs. I've done it. There's only one way that can go. You'll win another one or you won't win this year. Winning another one is not what it's cracked up to be. Winning the first one was. Going back and not having success there. Go to Philadelphia. I just, that day that I said, it's so clear to me that Philadelphia is the best, easiest choice for him to go be what he wants to be. A guy who will help bring you a title.
7: And Rick Bucher, NBA insider, has been around this league for years. I think, Chris, he agrees with you when it comes to Rich Paul.
2: The Rich Paul propaganda about contacting every team in the league to determine the interest in LeBron is just window dressing. If teams were interested, he wouldn't have to reach out to them. It's a sign that LeBron and Rich are struggling with the new reality, which is that LeBron simply isn't valued the way he once was. He does not have the leverage he once did, which is not an indictment. No one is going to invest in a player who is turning 42 years old next season and comes with all the outsized attention and servicing that LeBron does. The only place that makes any sense is for him to return to Cleveland, where it all began.
7: See, I think that's where he's going. I understand what you're saying about Philadelphia. You can make a case for Philadelphia. I think he's going back home one more time. Bronny's coming with him. Okay. Goodbye, goodbye, goodbye.
3: Okay. I don't believe that's the smartest choice. I've been there and I've done that. And I took you people to the championship. I want you to remember that. And don't, listen, you don't whiz on them and say, I didn't want to go back to Cleveland. Cleveland's not worth my time. That's not what you do. Play the public relations card well. We've already done that. I've done that. The memory of what we did in Cleveland will live. How about this? You want to go crazy? You're LeBron and Rich Paul. It's the most important thing I've ever done in my basketball career. Just say it. That way you don't have to go back there. Go to Philadelphia. Figure out if you're really a good enough player to help a team win a title. You know what nobody could say? You didn't pull a Kevin Durant in Golden State. You didn't pull a thing in Miami where you got three guys together collectively. You're going to them. Just deal with the fact that you're going to them. You didn't run the whole thing. You didn't do the Jaylen Brown deal. You did other stuff in L.A. that has not worked. How about stop being a GM?
7: Well, surfacely makes a lot of sense when you talk about Philadelphia and what's there and what he can do there and the connection.
3: Down
7: there's
3: the
7: a guy in the front office. Yeah, and there's a guy in the front office that was in Cleveland when he was there. So it all kind of adds up in that regard. But we'll see how it plays out because tomorrow, I believe, is the first day that you can officially start putting pen to paper.
3: I hope he does it during a soccer game today and nobody cares. I'm assuming there's...
7: Tomorrow would be the better day to do it, I think.
3: Right. Does his ego get the best of him? Or are they so stupid that they just go on, I don't know, what could be a great American story? Are you going to now try to hijack this?
7: I think everything they do is calculated. And I don't think
3: it's been very smart. You can tell me it's calculated. That doesn't mean it's smart.
7: But they want the stage to themselves. Whether it's smart or not, they're smart enough to know that to be the only story that night on a Tuesday would be better. I think he actually made the decision on a Tuesday night as well, if I'm not mistaken. Because
17: I'm going to take my talents to South Beach.
7: When he said that, it was a more open night. 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
3: Very simple. 30 years in the business of getting people healthier, and that's high school athletes, college athletes, professional athletes. 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
13: 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Yes, Atlanta battled back in the ninth yesterday, still coming up short as they dropped Game 3 to the Mets, 10-9 year final. Still a shot, though, to win this series in the finale tonight. Ronaldo Lopez is going to be on the mound at 7:15. In the meantime, stick around. Buster Olney coming up at noon. 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
28: 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The NFL's crazy man continues to sabotage his career. That story in about 5 minutes.
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28: Chris, I don't want to bring up the crazy man, but he just makes it too easy for us because he's turning on people he really shouldn't be turning on right now. I think this guy was in his corner, and then he turned on him.
3: He doesn't know which hand is up right now.
15: Stop being a female goat.
28: Yeah, that guy.
3: He's about 5 minutes from now. He's got a phone and vocal cords, and both of those things are really not doing... They're not doing him, you know, it's not working his way.
28: No, the polar opposite of the person that we'll address in 5 minutes is Falcons wide receiver coach Robert Prince. I don't know how many people know this story. The son of an American father and a Japanese mother, he hails from Okinawa, and he was born there, and he lived there until 1972. The family then moves to California. He becomes an outstanding football player. Then he walks on and plays small college. And then he comes back home. He has degrees in mathematics and physical education. And his plan is, Chris, to become a high school teacher and a coach. And then he takes a graduate assistant job. And slowly but surely, he works his way through the ranks
7: And then he gets to meet the guy that changes his career forever. And with that, we turn to Robert Prince.
0: I did a couple internships with the 49ers and Chargers. And one of the internships with the 49ers, I worked with Jim Mora. He was the defense coordinator. And then when he got this job, he said, hey, RP, do you want to come out to Atlanta? And so I came here and I was the offensive assistant in 2004. I was there 2004, 5, 6.
2: Yeah, and you know,
6: all this has changed, I would imagine.
0: You know what? It's changed. There's been additions to it.
6: Okay.
0: Yeah.
7: So he becomes Boise State's passing game coordinator. Then Morris says, come here and work with me in Atlanta. And he's the running backs coach and he's the tight ends coach from 04 to 05 and 06. He becomes the assistant quarterbacks coach and he oversees Michael Vick's final season in Atlanta. He goes back and joins the NFL staffs all around like Dallas and then Miami. And now he is back in town. He gets fired because the Cowboys don't retain Mike McCarthy. He gets fired in Miami because gets fired. Well, I'm just stating the facts. And then Kevin Stefanski had no prior ties with Prince, but he had a recommendation from Chad O'Shea, who was Stefanski's receivers coach from the Browns, and he had a relationship with Robert Prince. So this is what it's all about. Moving from team to team, bouncing all over the place, and finding your way in the NFL when you think you're just going to be a math teacher in high school and a physical education teacher. The great John Lennon, Chris, hit the nail right on the head when he said, life is what happens when you're busy making other plans.
3: Okay. I must have bumped into this guy years ago, like when he was here. Must have, because I go see Jim Mora every Monday. I don't remember his name. I don't know the story. I don't know anything. I do know this. In the NFL world, keep your bags packed and rent. I don't know what his life and his family situation is, but that's moves, because the good news is if you have a reputation, all it takes is one person to recommend you. Why did Stefanski hire him? Well, Stefanski trusted someone.

0: updated. Everybody's got a clean slate with me up there.
1: Scott McLaughlin was a GM with the Commanders. I think they were the Redskins at the time. The point is, he has this to say about Ty Simpson, who was drafted, of course, in the first round by the Rams.
2: I think the quarterback from Alabama was overdrafted.
3: Okay, Ty Simpson.
2: But it's the position alone. I think not being a guru, but he's like J.J. McCarthy. He's like Mac Jones. He's a career backup. Ideally, he might start, but that's because of where his pick was, and they want to prove everybody right, type of thing. And that's not the way you should build a roster.
1: So that's two strays if you're keeping score at home that J.J. McCarthy, who's done nothing to deserve it, has taken in less than a week. The Diana Rossini body cam video from the cop, that came out when she said to the Vikings fan it was the cop that pulled her over, your quarterback sucks.
0: Yeah.
1: And now Scott McLaughlin on D.C. radio taking a shot at J.J. McCarthy.
0: What is Scott McLaughlin's job right now?
1: I don't think he does anything right now.
0: Oh, okay. So he's allowed to just pop off.
1: Yeah.
0: But he's unemployed, best you can tell.
1: Yes.
0: Okay. Hey, listen, they're like pucker holes. Everybody's got one, no doubt about it. I don't even know what he's talking about. You know, some guys do get drafted to be backups forever. There's only 32 starting jobs. And then when guys get hurt, the backup gets to play. Now, whether he gets to play as a starter for 5 years after that, who the hell knows? I'll take Mac Jones. You want to give me Mac Jones? I'm going to say it. If you told me Mac Jones was my starting quarterback here and Stefanski had him a whole offseason, I think we'd be better off. Now, I don't have him, not crying for him, not bitching about the fact that he's not here. But when you're going to say stuff like guy being career backup, some of them are better than others. Like, that guy can go win football games. Some of the backups can't.
1: But if you take guys in the first round, it's a crapshoot, even though Arthur Blank years ago disagreed with you. If you take a quarterback
4: it's
1: in the first round
4: shoot.
1: And he's a career backup, odds are you're not going to keep your job.
0: Well,
1: because you're chasing your tail.
0: I don't know why. They didn't need a quarterback. That's different. But they're smart enough where I go, hey, Scott McLaughlin, I'd let them do Rams business,
1: well, yes,
0: and I'd let you go find a job.
1: Right, they're the exception to the rule. I would agree with you in that regard.
0: And, now, do you understand what I'm... They didn't draft the first-round quarterback because they needed a quarterback. They drafted it because they thought that was the best way to set up a line of defense down the road when we won't be missing a quarterback.
1: Now, we're going to hear from Brandon Ayuk, who turns on someone that I think was in his corner going back to their days at Arizona State, and it has a D.C. tie-in. So this is Scott McLaughlin again going after Brandon Ayuk.
2: When they drafted him, I said, he is the number one receiver, talent-wise. I said, but you be very, very careful with the character. Very careful. Because at Arizona State, he got in trouble there, too. Herm Edwards was the coach, and I knew Herm very well. And he's like, listen, he's a wild card. We don't know if he's going to show up.
0: Wow, this guy doesn't believe it off the record, huh?
2: Or he might come have the best day of his career. What he's done from a GM standpoint, from the outside looking in, what he's done to the 49ers is embarrassing. Embarrassing.
1: So again, we play that cut for a reason. Now we open the door to once again invite Herm Edwards to come on the show and get his thoughts on that. Is he really a wild card? I mean...
0: Well, he might be, but you're not supposed to say that out loud.
1: I don't know if that was an on-the-record conversation. Doesn't seem like it was. But it's been said. It's out there now. You can't take it back.
0: And it's not an embarrassment to the 49ers. The 49ers got to do business. I wouldn't have him around. He seems untradeable now. So he's not disrupting your building because he's not in your building. He's not there. You know, you got to still do the business. There's paperwork in this business, in this industry. Do the paperwork. Do you think the 49ers give one rip about Brandon Ayuk?
1: I mean,
0: they're past that.
1: No, he's on the suspended list right now. And if you really want to be spiteful, I would just let him twist in the wind. That's what I would do.
0: Yeah.
1: He's not here, and that's that. Let him keep making videos. Now, he said earlier in the weekend, as the 4th of July neared, he's going to be a Commander soon. And a lot of people said, well, he wants to be a Commander because he and Jaden Daniels play together at the aforementioned Arizona State. And then all of a sudden, he posts a second video going after Jaden Daniels.
5: Fry gonna text me talking about something. You on my team now. You follow my rules. Boy, I'm a grown-ass man, boy. You gonna have to stop running behind your mama, and I might believe what you talking about. But until then,
1: Okay, that door was just slammed now on the Commanders. That's one less team.
0: He's not playing anywhere.
1: But he thought he was going there.
0: He ain't worth the problem.
1: And maybe there was a reason to bring him in if he had a relationship and Jaden Daniels can vouch for him. But Dan Quinn's not going to deal with it.

0: that. He's just not.
1: Nope. I don't think he has a job. That's fine. He's on the suspended list. He can't
2: you
1: work.
2: You got that
1: anymore.
2: Right, Chris.
1: Thank you. All right, Coach. I got you. You know, what is that? The bite in the hand that feeds you. And I'm not even telling you Jaden Daniels was going to
2: I think
1: feed
2: you nailed it.
1: Thank you. But why not just actually burn whatever the... He didn't even have a bridge.
0: Mm-mm.
1: Right? He didn't even have a bridge.
0: He just started burning things in general.
1: That's right. He can't help himself. He's crazy. Like, he needs help. He really does need help. If anybody would like to, Scott McLaughlin or anybody else, somebody in his family, why don't you go get him looked at?
0: So then after he says that, he posts another video with no audio, holding a pair of shoes behind a graphic that says, let's run it, Five. Let's see. Need you available all season, and I'll do the same. So I don't even think he remembers what he's posting any longer.
1: No, he needs help. I'm going to say this because, again, I don't know the guy. I don't want anybody to have to suffer mentally. It seems to me, if I'm going to armchair this one, he's suffering mentally. This is not a ploy to be a football player and get noticed. This is not clickbait. This is the type of guy that ends up living under a bridge. I'm just telling you. Like, you can say, oh, my God, what an extreme. No, he's the type of guy that will end up under a bridge because nobody in a family member. Would you let this guy live with you? Not me. I got two kids in my house. You can't live with me, man. I know you're my cousin. I know you're my cousin. You can't live with me. I got kids here.
0: Right. I can't have you here.
1: Right.
0: Yeah, I got to protect the kids.
1: Right. He's not going to have money because he's on a suspended list. He'll end up living under a bridge. Like, that's the path. Tell me I'm wrong if you want to. I'm telling you I know what I know.
0: Isn't that what the family used to say in the neighborhood? When things would start going sideways, say you're at a, I don't know, a 4th of July party and someone shows up drunk and they're carrying out. All right, that's enough. You're scaring the kids. That was always the fallback.
1: Yeah,
0: you're going to say the same thing to Brandon Ayuk. I can't have you here. The kids, they're concerned.
1: That's right. You want to live under my roof? No. I don't think you're are you employed? I'd ask him, are you employed? Did you have a chance to be employed? Because you really did. You did this to yourself. Can't live here. And I'm telling you, a guy like this, I hope it doesn't turn into something violent.
0: Yeah,
1: Mark Sanchez. I'll go another step. I hope it's not violent somewhere down the road. Because these guys get pissed.
0: Yeah, and Mark Sanchez got violent. He's looking for a job. And I guess this pretrial conference is finally going to start 2 days
1: from now. 2029.
0: No, it's going to start on July the 8th.
1: Oh.
0: So what's the final
1: pretrial? Hold on, what year?
0: Like 2 days from now. And if the final pretrial conference does happen, it hasn't happened yet.
1: Go ahead.
0: But if it does happen 2 days from now, that means the trial is happening unless there's a plea deal. Now, they put out, the prosecution, a ton of videos. And I don't know what kind of a plea deal you're going to have. And even if Mark Sanchez does beat that rap, then he's got the libel. Then he's got the civil suit. So he's not out of the woods by any means.
1: No. These delays, I don't even know. Like, his side, Mark Sanchez's side, wanted delays. What were you going to hope for? Another piece of video that said he never touched anybody? You know, you guys are looking at the wrong angle. All those... It looks like he's touching that guy, but I'm telling you, he wasn't. I don't even think Mark Sanchez was there. Is that what an attorney's supposed to say?
0: I mean, maybe you go that far.
1: I don't believe he was even in Indianapolis that night. Was it Indianapolis?
0: It was, yes.
1: Okay. He was not even... I don't believe... You don't say he wasn't. I don't believe Mark Sanchez was in Indianapolis. I don't know. That looks like a man who's 6'1". It could be anybody.
0: Right.
1: Are you delaying because that's the defense you're
0: working on? Well, I think you're delaying
1: on?
0: The inevitable if that's what you're trying to do. And speaking of bizarre, that would be a bizarre situation.
1: Here's what I would do. I'd have Mark Sanchez shave his head. And I'd say, obviously that man in the video has hair.
0: Yeah.
1: Look at that man. He has none.
0: Adam Sandler, speaking of bizarre, is the one who married. He was the officiant. He married Taylor Swift and Travis Kelce. Shoo-ba-doo-ba-doo.
1: Oh, you sang?
0: I now pronounce you man and wife.
1: He told funnies? Yeah. Through osmosis, I've heard enough about this thing to tell you that they must have just been inviting people.
0: Tom Cruise, Jennifer Lopez.
1: Why is Brad Pitt there? Like, I have no idea why Brad Pitt's there.
0: Why was Tom Cruise there? Gwen Stefani,
1: know.
0: Blake Shelton, Reese Witherspoon.
1: You're just inviting
0: Paul McCartney
1: people.
0: Was there. Why was he there?
1: No. Paul McCartney's actually praised Taylor Swift in the past. That's a true story.
3: So he performed, didn't he?
1: Yeah. But hold on.
0: I didn't know he performed with Taylor Swift. So did he go up there and do a duet with her?
1: No, he did. I Want to Hold Your Hand.
0: Okay.
1: Do you not know this? He did I Want to Hold Your Hand, which he hasn't done since 1964. That was part of his wedding gift to them. I swear to God, that's true. No, but he has called her in the past. They did a sit-down interview.
0: Yeah.
1: He's called her one of the most talented songwriters in American history.
0: Hmm.
1: Yeah, he's given her flowers before. This is not.
3: He really is losing it.
1: But Brad Pitt. Or anybody else you
0: Faith
1: just
0: Hill
1: mentioned.
0: And Tim McGraw were there.
1: Tim McGraw. Do you know that story? Her first single was
0: I don't know much about Taylor Swift. So.
1: She wrote a song about Tim McGraw.
0: You're
1: that was her first
0: me.
1: Single at
0: right.
1: 15.
0: I'm
1: yeah,
0: gonna
1: they've
0: do
1: had
0: I
1: want to
0: hold your hand?
1: As part of his wedding present.
0: If only John was here. The Dakota where he lived is four blocks over. So everybody was there, and Adam Sandler married Taylor Swift and
1: right.
0: Travis Kelce.
1: That's correct. And the whole Kansas City crew was there. Do you know who the Kansas City crew was? That's Paul Rudd, Sudeikis, the guy from Modern Family. Who was the heavier guy in Modern Family?
0: Eric Stone Street.
1: They were all Kansas City guys. They were all there. Yeah.
0: Everybody got Cartier watches. Everybody that was there.
1: Huh. Did they have their own symbol or something? Is that what I heard, too? They had, like, a wedding symbol, like they created their own crest?
0: Is it Cartier or Cartier? I don't know. They got their watches, and then...
1: Well, listen, did they get them on the streets in New York? Because
0: right.
1: It could have been either.
0: The Swifties were hanging out outside, and a pastry truck showed up. Here you go. Everybody else gets nice, fancy watches. Here you go. Here's a donut. Hey, enjoy yourself.
1: Oh, she sent out a food truck?
0: Yeah. Thanks for hanging out in the street.
1: Oh, that's nice.
0: Here's a nice glazed donut.
1: That's nice. I was very happy to hear that.
0: Cupcake, here's a cupcake.
1: I was very happy to hear that, you know, they footed the bill for the extra security. As opposed to what, New York? Yeah. It was $160,000 to keep people around Madison Square Garden. You know, out of the goodness of their heart, they paid the bill. No, that's not how this works. You can't bill New York to have cops standing around Madison Square Garden and just go, yeah, I'm Taylor Swift.
0: So it's all said and done. Coming up, a rude awakening for this former Brave. We'll discuss it next on Chiellini and Domino.
1: What did you ask, man?
0: No, don't. Let's move forward.
1: I'm sorry. I didn't hear what you asked. Down the hall.
0: Let's not go down the hall.
1: I thought he said, was Donny Osmond there? And I was like, yeah, sure, Donny Osmond was there. Everybody was there.
0: He may have been there. I don't know. But I know this Brave came to town, or at least one time Brave came to town this weekend. And boy, it started off so nice, and then it went south very, very quickly.
1: Man.
0: We'll address it when we come back. Chiellini and Domino, The Fan, 680, 93.7 FM, and for free, The Fan app.
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18: 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We'll get to the Cup first. Catching up with the Braves news. They lost the Mets 10-9 yesterday, but Atlanta now dealing with another injured pitcher. Martin Perez left yesterday's game after taking a liner off his throwing arm. Walt Weiss suggesting he is likely to land on the injured list. In the meantime, though, still have a finale taking on the Mets tonight at Truist Park. First pitch set for 7:15. To the drama around the pitch, the ban from Flo Balogun's red card was suspended. Belgium not having it. They want FIFA to review. We'll keep you up to date. But we do know USA Belgium, 8 o'clock tonight. 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Walk on. Keep it here. 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
0: That's right. Life is what happens when you're busy making other plans. This song. Robert Prince, the Falcons coach, knows that. Wanted to be a math teacher, was head teacher in high school. Next thing you know, is in the NFL. Anywho, Cellini Domino, the Fan, 680, 93.7 FM, absolutely free. You can listen via the Fan app. I can't listen to this song. This song gets me going. I know you say I'm void of emotion. I don't want to upset Roth down the hall and make him emotional. This is not a good song for me to listen to.
1: Okay.
0: Wells me up.
1: All right.
0: You don't have boys. You don't understand.
1: Yeah, we all have our things.
3: Yeah, you wouldn't get it, Chris.
1: Yeah, we all have our things.
0: Maybe you were emotional when A.J. Minter was back and got a nice ovation.
1: Yeah, and then he gave, up his first runs of the year. You know, I blame the Mets
0: Olsen
1: for that.
0: Said, welcome back. Kaboom!
1: I blame the Mets for that because they wanted me to know, no doubt about it, in all their notes, 14 innings, A.J. Minter and not giving up a run. What they're really doing is they're pimping A.J. Minter as a trade candidate. There's no doubt about
0: it.
1: He's viable,
0: here.
1: Too, though.
0: Who's
1: He's
0: to
1: absolutely
0: say?
1: Viable.
0: So he was serenaded with the Backstreet Boys, I Want It That Way, before he made his first appearance. And then Matt Olson cracked his 21st home run, his first since June the 12th. And later on, he cracked another home run as they were serenading Matt Olson inside of Truist Park with Country Roads.
1: I couldn't. We do this Prize Picks thing, keys to the game. It was as if I had a crystal ball talking about this whole Mets series. I said, Juan Soto will hit a home run in game one. Matt Olson, go hit a couple of people in the chop house. Well, he did that once, but he also went to the left of the chop house once. It was really simple. Then yesterday got really complicated. Yesterday we had flashbacks to Carlos Carrasco pitching a second inning. And again, I'm not telling anybody how to feel. I think you and I agree that having Carlos Carrasco up here is the problem. Because the fact that you don't have a better option someplace to go two innings. Oh, Carlos is good for one. Yeah, but I might need him for two, as evidenced by the last two times you tried to pitch him too.
0: The strategy, not using your high leverage guys.
1: We both agree with the idea of you don't want to chase.
0: Right.
1: And I have more games, as in one today, and down two runs.
0: Why do you keep using him? I don't understand why it's him, of all people. He can't pitch at this level anymore. It's over. I mean, you cut Aaron Bummer loose and you ate some of the $9 million, but yet you keep bringing back this guy. You realized what it was with Aaron Bummer, but yet for some reason, someone seems to really appreciate Carlos Carrasco and what he could bring to the table when he brings nothing to the table.
1: It's not personal.
0: It's just the way it is.
1: Yeah, I would just rather, me personally, and this means I can't run a baseball team and I can't manage one. I would take a guy to AA or AAA and give him an opportunity. Here's the problem. You don't want to take starters out of their routines in minor league baseball. I get it, but I'm a little bit desperate now. I'm going with seven bullpen arms, not eight, because I have Bryce Elder on the shelf. So I have six starters, but I only have five.
0: But A.J. Minter could be a guy.
1: I have seven guys coming out of the bullpen.
0: That could be coming home, so to speak, once again, because Lord knows the Braves need some help in the bullpen and in the rotation. So how do the Braves hold down the fort until the All-Star break? Buster Olney will join us next by way of ESPN to discuss that and more. Here on Chiellini and Domino, your flagship for Braves baseball, that Mets series wraps up at Truist Park at 7:15 tonight. 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
0: 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Team USA in a state of shock, and I mean that for all of the right reasons. We'll talk some World Cup a little bit later on this hour.
1: When we hear that, we'll know that we have breaking news from, you know, FIFA. Headline. The people who are in charge of all that is good and sanctimonious.
0: In the meantime, let's talk some baseball with this man.
32: Buster, Buster, give me the news. I want to hear some baseball takes from you.
0: That's going to happen right now. Buster Olney joining us for his Monday conversation on the Loud Security Systems Newsmaker line. Buster, hope you had a great holiday. It was good for the Braves this weekend, aside from yesterday. And I know the trade deadline is still a little over a month or under a month away, but pitching is probably of the utmost importance for this team right now. They're running out of it.
3: 100%. And I was texting with my son, the big Braves fan, yesterday, and we're talking about possible moves. And look, there are going to be opportunities in the market for the Braves. I think the Braves at the moment, like most teams around baseball, are largely focused on the upcoming draft. But once that goes by, then you begin to dig into the possibilities. And I think I mentioned to you in the past that among all the positions, I think starting pitching is going to have the most volume of options. You know, you can call the San Francisco Giants about Robbie Ray. At some point, if the Tigers don't turn around, Tarik Skubal is going to be available. Sonny Gray is going to be available. Freddie Peralta, maybe Clay Holmes down the road as he gets more healthy. So you're going to have some choices, I think, if you're in the Braves spot. And I do think, you know, given how good the team has been to this point, the clear needs, that this is the time to strike. I did radio in New York this morning, and I said, I think this is the time for the Yankees to make a move on Luis Arraez. And if I'm the Braves, this is the time when I'm going and doing what I can to get his pitcher as soon as possible. Because clearly after that, that game sort of demonstrated yesterday that you need more depth.
1: Yeah. Buster, have you ever seen a team and certainly June was June, you know, second worst team in baseball, worst in a lot of categories when you look at offensive numbers. But have you ever seen a team who looks like they're a postseason team that doesn't have a number two? Because you had one, right. Strider, he goes away. You had one, Elder, he gets wonked up. You had one, Perez, because Elder got wonked up. And now I don't have anything. I can't even figure out who the hell would my number two be right now if the postseason started tomorrow.
3: How about Sonny Gray, who as time goes on, and, you know, I spent time last weekend around the Red Sox, you know, talked to Sonny. He was there with his two boys. The other day when we had a Sports Center hit and it was with Taylor Swift and Travis Kelce getting married, we did a whole segment on best trade matches. And I said, Sonny Gray, Atlanta Braves, because I know that the last time he was a free agent, I talked to friends of his and they were like, Sonny would love to play with the Braves. But, you know, the no trade clause was potentially a thing. He winds up signing with St. Louis, maybe for more money than what, the Braves wanted to pay at that time. But now he's in a different place. He was traded to the Red Sox. He still has no trade protection. He could control this, right? Where the Red Sox could say, look, we have a great deal with the Miami Marlins, and Sonny go, nope. Don't want to play there. Sonny Gray is pitching great right now. He probably is one of the biggest snubs with the All-Star team. And he could essentially steer his way to the Braves if he decides to make a stand. And he would be that number two, Chris, that you're talking about. You know, he would be a great number two. And I think a lot like Chris Sale really wanted to go to the Braves when the Red Sox traded him. I would not be surprised. And Sonny didn't say this to me. I didn't even raise it. But it would not surprise me at all if Sonny, heart of hearts, would love to pitch for the Braves.
0: Buster Olney with us on the Loud Security Systems Newsmaker line. I saw the conversation you had with Hembo, your counterpart there at ESPN, about Austin Riley, 23rd live ball player since 1920 to have his OPS decline in five consecutive seasons. He's the youngest to do it now. He's had back-to-back decent games, but the concern seemingly is there, is it not?
3: Oh, without a doubt, because the struggles now, as Hembo pointed out, it's not like we're talking about, 2 months in 2026. There's been a slow decline as he's gone along here. And that's why I did feel it was heartening to hear last week that, Chipper Jones came in and spent time with him, worked on him. My sense was he had better plate appearances over the weekend. I don't know, in terms of immediate impact of talking with another hitter, if anyone could do better than Chipper Jones. Because he can speak to all parts of it. He's so good on mechanics, but he's also so good on the mental side. And it does feel like Austin Riley at this point kind of needs a jump start. And let's face it, with everything going on with the Braves, as they sit here today with what looks to be a pretty good team, maybe one of the clubs that's going to threaten the Los Angeles Dodgers, you just need more out of that spot. And maybe that comes from Austin. You know, I told Hembo about, you know, Riley's history of struggling and then figuring it out and then breaking forward. But the Braves need that. They need that breakout right now.
0: Buster Olney talking some Braves and then some. So Ozzie Albies, the all-star, and maybe we learn from Ozzie. It takes a full year or so for him to get back. Maybe Austin Riley's dealing with the same thing because Ozzie appears to be back, does he not?
3: He does. He looks great. And it's interesting because I've seen some criticism of his selection to the all-star team. You know, you could make a case for, you know, a J.J. Weatherholt, a Bryce Terang, different guys who statistically, you know, in this category, that category might be better than Ozzie. Ozzie's right at the top of the board when it comes to, or right at the top of the board or near the top of the board in home runs and RBI, you know, wins above replacement. He's had an excellent season. And I don't know what your sense is, but when you watch the Braves play right now, he's one of the guys that from the Braves perspective, you want to come to the plate. You know, you have trust in him right now that he's going to be able to work through a situation. And that's why, you know, I'm happy because he clearly has put in a lot of work. Happy that he's being rewarded for that.
1: Yeah, I also think he's, I hate the term spark plug. It just sounds so cheap. But I think he's the guy that when he's going well, it just feels better and this team finds it easier to win. I want to ask you about Dubon. And I don't know if you could do this in the All-Star game because we're going to talk about, you know, Zach Wheeler and Dylan Lee in a second, too, when it comes to the All-Star game. Dubon, there's no spot. Dylan Lee is not sexy enough. You can't be a seventh-inning guy when they have starters and closers.
3: Yep.
1: So it's crazy. Is there a place for a utility kind of guy on an All-Star team where you just go, look, we're going to – it feels like there are 50-man rosters anyway. The whole thing is bastardized. It's not like you couldn't do something else. Is there a place for a guy like Dubon to just – give him a spot and just say, look, congratulations for the work you did?
3: I would love that. And they've done that with the Gold Glove voting and recognize people who move around and do different spots. They don't do that with the All-Star team. I wish they would. And I agree with your sentiment. Like, you're kind of making up the rules as you go along. It's your event. You can do what you want. And there's nothing that precludes Major League Baseball and the Players Association from getting together and saying, hey, in an era in which teams are asking players, if you have a guy who fills that role as a utility person, you know, playing shortstop one day, playing center field the next day, playing left field, and they're thriving and they're important, let's honor that guy. And that's Buster, clearly, you
1: can make
3: DeBon
1: a case.
3: Has been so great.
1: He's the MVP of this team. Like, you can make that case. It's not sexy, but you can make the case with his numbers, two outs, runners in scoring position, and everything else. You want to talk about the at-bat? There's no doubt in this town that if there's an at-bat to be had in a baseball game, Dubon is the guy that everybody wants to see come up at that point.
3: He always seems to have great plate appearances when the game is on the line. I completely agree with you in watching their games. And, you know, there's that confidence level you have in the players in certain situations. And I'm sure that Walt Weiss has a great feeling when Dubon comes to the plate, you know, with a runner at third base and one out and the score tied. Because he's really confident the player's going to get it done.
0: I know you talked to Albert Pujols about managing. For those that don't know, what did he have to say?
3: So it was a fascinating conversation because I kind of envisioned as I went into this talk, you know, he was quoted last week as saying, yes, I'd be really interested in the Mets managerial job. You know, I tried to fashion some of my questions as if he was in a manager interviews. And so, you know, him as a superstar player, because we've heard the nightmare stories about Michael Jordan, you know, at the end of his career, basically trying to dunk on the young players and still being competitive with them. You know, how would Albert as a inner circle Hall of Famer handle a bench guy? And how do you work through that? You know, what would it be like for Albert to deal with the media twice a day, et cetera, et cetera, et cetera? And he's very comfortable. And in the end, I think the statement that stuck with me at the end was, it's about the players. You know, because I told him this great story about Ted Williams when he was a hitting coach. Charlie Manuel, the longtime Phillies manager, told me this. Ted Williams was a hitting coach for Charlie, and Charlie's in the cage, and it's a cold day, and he's struggling to get the ball out of the cage. And Ted Williams, all-time great player, gets frustrated, says, you do it this way, and he grabs the bat, gets in the cage, and the way Charlie described it, he said, you got a 50-year-old fat guy who's hitting balls into the right center field bleachers. He said, if I didn't feel bad about myself before that session, I certainly did afterward. And Albert laughed and laughed. He said, yeah, it's about the players. You know, he said, my time is done. He took batting practice during the WBC this year. He said the next day he couldn't believe how sore he was. And he and the players had a laugh about it. He's like, my time is done, and it's about you guys now. Right. And that's a great perspective.
1: Before we get to something on Zach Wheeler, I want to ask you, it seems like the pieces are moving where maybe Don Mattingly steps down himself. Who knows? Maybe Philadelphia gets it done or they lose. Cora is Philadelphia still. Beltran actually finally gets the Mets job. And I'll ask you about Albert. Is there another job out there? Because here's the problem when you're Albert Pujols and you put out that you want to manage. When you don't get a job, you don't feel great about yourself. Where you look at your people and go, how the hell was I not actually up for that job? You know what I mean? Like when you say it publicly and then you don't get the job because there might not be a fit someplace, what do you do at that point?
3: Well, I try to put myself in this situation because it was Cliff Floyd on on the MLB Network who asked him about managing the Mets. And, you know, if you're asked the question, you don't want to go no comment, right? That's not going to play. And you say, yeah, I'd love to talk about that job. I do wonder about Beltran. If Beltran was seriously interested in managing, wouldn't it be better to take that on now and get to know the players? He's an employee of the Mets. Wouldn't he be an option? Instead, they go with Andy Green, who's overseeing their player development as an interim tag. I don't know about Mattingly because, you know, if in the end they get to the end of the year and the Phillies have a lot of success, let's say they, go deep into the postseason, and Don Mattingly, if he goes back to John Middleton, he goes back to Dave Dombrowski, and they've won 2/3 of their games since he took over, and he wants to manage going forward, how are you going to say no? Like, I think Alex Cora is, you know, Dave Dombrowski has told me how much he admires Alex Cora as a manager. They seem to be a great fit. But Don Mattingly is kind of throwing a wrench into that possibility. And I do think eventually, you know, jobs will open up elsewhere. And Albert, I think, is very open-minded to, whether it's a small market team, big market team. He's ready to talk about whatever job comes open. He has a passion to manage.
0: Buster Olney is with us on the Loud Security Systems Newsmaker line. I know you feel that Zach Wheeler got snubbed in Philly. Do you think Michael Harris got snubbed here locally?
3: I do. And here's the bottom line with these teams. I think with the Phillies and the Braves, because you have multiple candidates, ultimately there's guys on those rosters who do wind up not being honored in the way they did. And I saw B.B. Abbott, who's the agent for Zach Wheeler, being very eloquent about that in the Athletic, talking about Zach and coming back from an injury. You know, 8-1 with a 2.68 ERA this year, and the Phillies' turnaround can be tracked really to when Zach came back, as well as Don taking over as manager. And I think he should be on the team. I think Michael Harris should be on the team with the improvements that he's made this year, how important he is, and maybe in these last 6 days before the All-Star game, other players will either get hurt or they'll withdraw. Whatever the reason, I do hope that that those two guys get an opportunity to go to Philadelphia.
1: It was real simple on Zach Wheeler. He's pitching Sunday. Put him on the team and then replace him. It's in his own ballpark. The team had the biggest charge to come almost catch the Braves, and he's at the forefront of that. And the injury, and by the way, there's also whispers this might be his last year in the bigs. This was the easiest decision in the world. He earned the spot. Then I have five other reasons to put him on the team and then just replace him when he pitches on Sunday. That one was the...
3: Right, exactly. I don't understand. Again, it's their game. They can make up whatever rules they want. And so honor the guy because he's pitched well enough and he earned that right. Put him on the team. And then if you need to replace him, you need to replace him. And I must say, that all said, I don't like, and I don't think this is what happened with Zach, but I don't like it when teams structure their rotations so that these prime pitchers don't have to pitch in the All-Star game. I'm not a fan of that either. Like, if either the All-Star game means something or it doesn't mean something, and if it does mean something, like, I can't believe that Mizorowski is not going to pitch in the All-Star game, given the level of interest that there is in him in baseball.
1: All right, let me spitball a moment. Kurt Suzuki's only on basically a one-year deal in Anaheim. Is there a chance Albert would go back to Artie Moreno and go manage the Angels?
3: So he was a candidate there in the past. Mm-hmm. Like, they've had conversations. And you know that, and it's interesting because, you know, you've got John Mozeliak and he knows Albert. John Mozeliak, used to be the head of baseball operations with the Cardinals. And then Albert left when John was in that role. He goes to the Angels, signed by Artie Moreno. I think the question whether or not Albert would manage there would come down to what's his relationship with Artie Moreno.
1: Right. All right.
3: And I don't know what the answer to that is, but I suspect that that would be the first log jam, first hurdle.
1: Junior Caminero, Tampa got him.
3: Man.
1: They got him from Cleveland, and nobody even knows he was in Cleveland for a minute because he's Junior Caminero now with the Rays. He's making $784,000. I'm glad you wanted to talk about him because I brought him up last week, and it's another one of those examples of Tampa seems to get these right more often than other people. $784,000. He'll make more in the pre-R pool. But have we ever seen a guy pop the way that this guy has popped, and then you realize, wow, another organization had him, and I'm paying him less than $800,000.
3: He might make more in the home run derby than he does in salary this year. Look, when I had Albert on my podcast in the first month of the season, he said to me, Junior was, just coming off the WBC. He said, when Aaron Judge moves on, at the end of a great career, retires, he goes, Junior Caminero is going to be the next Judge. And that time might come sooner rather than later. With what he's doing, home runs, 11 home runs over the span of 11 games. And what is really scary, and Albert and I talked about this today, is his improvement in his plate discipline. You guys know this. Yeah, typically, when a young player reaches the big leagues, if they're aggressive at the plate, that generally doesn't change much, right? You're a Jose Altuve, you're going to swing aggressively, or you're going to have, great plate discipline. Some hitters have it, some hitters don't. Junior Caminero, coming this year, Albert would text him every day and say, keep the ball in the zone. Don't swing at bad pitches. He said it to him yesterday when he called him on his 23rd birthday. And Caminero already this year has surpassed his walk total from all of last year. He's increased his on-base percentage by like 60, 70 points, in addition to having the best bat speed of any hitter in baseball at that young age. We are potentially watching the beginning of what is an all-time great slugger.
0: Just turned 23 on the 5th, 288, 26 home runs, 56 RBIs, and he's making what?
1: $784,000, and Cleveland had him. And look, that team, I don't know if you saw the numbers, Buster, I'm sure you did. I looked yesterday, maybe. They were 31-12 at home. All 19 of their games over 500 were because there were 19 games. So what the hell's going on in this new version of Tampa Stadium? I joked, maybe it's like Minnesota where the guy's flipping on the air conditioner in the right half of the inning. But they're winning at a rate that nobody's winning at home in baseball.
3: Yeah, and in some ways it's not surprising. It certainly helps their pitching staff. When we talked about potential matches, I think the Rays are a great match for Tarik Skubal. They have that, but also playing on that artificial surface in the Trop, it fits their team. They're an athletic team around Junior Caminero. They run the bases really well. They put pressure on you. They bunt. And then, that guy comes up and he hits 500-foot home runs. I mean, it is an interesting team, and right now they're the best team in the American League. And that's why, to me, they can defend that position in part by being aggressive in a possible Skubal trade.
1: I don't want to get caught up in old man nostalgia, but we've all talked to guys who played in all-star games in the 50s, 60s, 70s. We have to win. The commissioner, the league president would come in. We have to win. This is who we are. We win 18 in a row because we're the National League. I'm not telling you there's not a fire to win, but it seems a little bit, as I said, the whole thing is bastardized anyway, so let's tone it down a little bit. But do you think it's still what it used to be when a young Joe Torre walks into an all-star game locker room for the first time and he's looking around the room and seeing who he sees? I'm not telling you it's not special, but am I just being an old guy when I say, but it's probably not as special as it used to be?
3: You and I are 100% on the same page in this. We remember how competitive the All-Star game should be. And I think among all the, All-Star games the various leagues has, baseball should be the best because you have the one-on-one matchup between the pitcher and the hitter. And they can compete in that moment, right, in a way that you can't necessarily in the NFL out of injury concerns. In baseball, you can have that happen. But what happened through the years is that it became a, Little League participation trophy game. And I it bums me out because you can go back and find box scores where Willie Mays and Henry Aaron and Roberto Clemente are playing in a 10th inning, an 11th inning. They're getting at bats, late in the game. There are guys who are put on the team, but they don't play. And the manager says, we're trying to win the game. I wish they would go back to trying to win the game and play to win the game I think it's the shadow of itself in terms of how exciting it is compared to when we saw All-Star games when we were kids. But I mean, I'm with you too. Like, we're both old men yelling at the clouds.
1: So I think my feeling is, with so much fraternization, I can see guys that'll be in the same locker room on a Tuesday behind the cage the night they're playing each other. In the old days, you walked into a locker room where you were told to hate him. I don't like him.
0: Well, there was
1: literally
0: a no fraternization rule, right?
1: And you walked in and all of a sudden you were a teammate of a guy who you were told you, A, had to hate, you certainly couldn't talk to. And that's why when these guys tell you how special it was to talk to, fill in the blank, a Ted Williams, to talk to a Hank Aaron, we don't have that anymore because they all know each other, it seems.
3: No, and I'll give you an appreciation of that, very old school perspective that is not there anymore. Mariano Rivera, I think, probably missed a handful of games because he didn't like hanging out with other players and hitters in particular. You know, something would come up or he needed something, but he would miss the game. He was very much of, I'm on the Yankees. I'm trying to beat these guys. I don't want to be their best friends for 3 days. And I very much appreciated that about Mo, that he was that much of a competitor. There's something that, you wish that you could be friends before the game. Hang on. I mean, the old story about the night before Pete Rose ran over Ray Fosse in the All-Star game, he had dinner with Ray Fosse. They're hanging out, right? And the next day in extra innings, he's running them over because they're trying to win the All-Star game.
0: Yeah, those are things that are really a thing of the past, like the pitcher from the Marlins yesterday, 92 pitches, perfect game. He gets taken out of the game. Like it or not,
3: man,
0: this is now the game we're a part of, right?
3: Oh, 100%. Yeah, I know. I hear that. People are saying, why didn't he get the opportunity? That decision was made before the game when they said your pitch count's going to be at 90-plus pitches. Once you hit that mark, we're taking you out of the game. And it was a no-brainer from the manager's perspective. There was a no-brainer. Even Yuri Perez defended it after the game. The days of a powerful manager overriding the plan that's put out by the front office, to give Johan Santana 130-plus pitches to pursue a no-hitter, those days are gone.
0: And they're not coming back. Buster Olney, you'll come back to us next week. Always appreciate the conversation. We'll talk soon.
3: I can't wait. I'll see you guys.
0: Buster Olney on the Loud Security Systems Newsmaker Line. Speaking of All-Star games, let's walk you through today in baseball history, July the 6th. 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The first ever All-Star game was played on this date in 1933 at Comiskey Park. Babe Ruth hits the first home run, apropos, in All-Star history, a two-run shot that secures a 4-2 victory for the American League. Give this a listen.
8: Seemed to christen the first All-Star game with what seemed to be a routine invention.
1: Was that somebody back from the dead? Was that a real person?
0: Donald Honig?
1: Oh.
0: Baseball historian.
1: Writer, yeah. That's interesting. Okay. I don't know. He must have been there.
0: It was a ghost.
1: Yeah. I wasn't sure. There's a great, the Chicago, I don't know what paper it might have been, the Tribune or something, that has a full page, the first All-Star game in Chicago, of all pictures of every player in the All-Star game. And you look at it and you go, oh. That was a good idea to get all these guys together to actually play a baseball game against each other.
0: 1983 was the 50th anniversary of the All-Star game played on this date. Fred Lynn of the Angels hits the first grand slam in All-Star game history.
1: Still might be the only one, isn't it?
0: As the American League, could be, dominates the National League 13-3. Here's Vince Scully.
9: Out at first, Carew at second, Trio at third. Two out. His time at bat. Watch the reaction. He's watching it. What an inning. 7 runs in the third inning.
1: I don't want to be disparaging. Did he say Manny Trio was on third?
0: I believe so. Manny Trio actually played for the Indians that year. We were very proud. He was our all-star.
1: Yeah,
0: he was our guy.
1: And he was on third for maybe the only grand slam in the
0: game. And then soon after that, the bombs went off, and he said, on second thought, I don't want to play here anymore.
1: I didn't realize we were at war during the 1983 All-Star Game. I did not know that.
0: A lot of people don't realize that. 1941 at Yankee Stadium, the Yankees unveil the center field monument dedicated to Lou Gehrig, who passed away from ALS just 1 month prior, and it's still there in the new Yankee Stadium, albeit to this day. 1956, baseball commissioner Ford Frick officially inaugurates the Cy Young Award, going to, of course, honor the major league's most outstanding pitcher each season in the American, Chris, and then the National League, the two leagues, Chris.
1: Right. Both leagues. Let's have one in each league. But there was a just one for a little bit. You got to be pitcher in baseball. Then we're like, oh, maybe we can give out two of these.
0: They changed it.
1: You know what it was? It was the beginning of the participation program.
0: Yeah, they changed it eventually. 1932, this, I guess, is a true story. It happened on this date. Chicago Cubs shortstop Billy, is it Jurgis? Is shot in the hand and shoulder in his hotel room by his spurned girlfriend, Violet Popovich Valley. Jurgis refuses to prosecute, and Valley is subsequently signed to a 22-week signing contract at local nightclubs. So they were kind of like influencers before they were influencers.
1: Sure. Have gun, will travel, get a 22-week contract to go do a nightclub act. I had no idea. That's not the story, by the way, of The Natural. No. There is another story of a guy who gets shot in a hotel room. This guy just randomly got shot in two places.
0: Yes.
1: And then the perpetrator, the triggerman, who happened to be a woman.
0: Come on, honey, let's not do this. You know I love you. Pow, pow.
1: You want to know what happened this weekend?
0: Can don't I don't hurt her. I love her.
1: I don't want to press charges. I love that dame.
0: She's got the voice of an angel. Sing for money.
1: No, he got shot in the hand and the shoulder. He wasn't dying.
0: Still hurts.
1: I know, but he wasn't dying.
0: Let me shoot you in the shoulder. Let's see what your voice sounds like.
1: Put me in the ocean and let me punch a shark in the face, too, because I want to do all these things. Can I actually play something? Do you know what happened this weekend, although it sounds very old school? Listen to this.
10: Well, some pitchers decide to use the golf cart. This is a throwback. 1970s, 1980s. Most forego the opportunity, but Johan on a hot day, I'll take the ride.
11: I love that. Oh, gosh, I love that.
1: Except you made a mistake. Don't call it a golf cart. It's the bullpen cart. Don't call it a golf cart. It takes away the whole illusion. It's not a golf cart. It's got a baseball hat on top of it. It's a bullpen cart. That guy must be too young to be doing what he was just
0: Somebody
1: doing.
0: Somebody decided to go old school.
1: Yeah.
0: And be driven to the mound.
1: I'm going to take a ride.
0: Yeah. I do like what they do at Truist Park now, especially, obviously, during night games, where they dim the lights and then they put the spotlight on the reliever coming in for the other team. As everybody has their phones, they're doing the chop.
1: Listen, you have the ability to do it. It's sure. The wave was going on really wild and wacked, all wicked all weekend long. Mm-hmm. The wave would not stop this weekend. I was at all. It would not stop. I don't know why. Was it a holiday thing? Were people just like, I don't know. What was the reasoning that the wave made a comeback the way
0: that
1: it did?
0: If you're there with your kids and they're like, you know, 5 to 12, and they want to do the wave. I get it. If you're there with, your buddies, and you're 24, and you're doing the wave, I got to question what you're all about.
1: My question, though, why did it all of a sudden kick back in? Why was it so prevalent this weekend?
0: It's getting seemingly popular by the minute. All more right. Popular, in fact, by the minute.
1: It feels that way.
0: Yeah, especially here at Truist Park.
1: Making a comeback, I believe, like the bullpen cart.
0: I have no idea. This Team USA member is apparently coming back, and they capitalize on this huge break. We'll kick it around. You see what I did there when we come back on Cellini and Domino, the Fan 680, 93.7 FM, and for free, the Fan app.
1: Health, two locations, Woodstock and Johns Creek. They've got an opportunity to do something that maybe you've been thinking about, but you weren't really sure how to attack it. And by the way, it doesn't have to be a full frontal. It doesn't have to be a rear view attack. It could actually be an attack that's actually normal. Because they've been doing it for 30 years. You don't have to get yourself overpsyched and overhyped about it. It's just walking in to one of two locations. It's getting online and finding out. They have a menu of services. What is it you've got going on? Have you been sluggish? Your sleep is a problem. You're not sleeping enough. You're sleeping too much. You have no energy. All of those things now, with the help of science, truly with supplemental science, which is now much more real than it used to be, as opposed to, eat oatmeal in the morning, you'll be healthier. Oh, an apple a day and everything else. There are things that sure are basic, but how about you take it a step further and find out through blood paneling, through blood work, or maybe a biometric scanning, what's my body dealing with right now? What am I deficient in? What am I sufficient in that I might not have been aware of? What do I maybe need to be thinking about eating? How much fuel am I burning? Is it enough? Why don't I burn enough fuel? You might have things going on where peptide therapy, as well as hormonal treatment, as well as perhaps other things to help you with arthritis, swelling, joint inflammation. 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

0: 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And that's the sound of a fraud alert from Wells Fargo flagging a charge for a pricey restaurant in Paris. 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Two taps later, Claire says nope to the charge and Wells Fargo is on the case. 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
5: 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The same is true for us. 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Through him, we can experience the closeness of his presence. When Jesus is near, we have nothing to fear, and he is always near. This is Brian Wright, speaking right from my heart.
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14: 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International drama around the cup, but we start with the latest moves coming from the Braves. They have recalled J.R. Richey. Also bringing up fellow righty Owen Murphy. Martin Perez is, in fact, headed to the 15-day IL with a forearm contusion. And stop me if you've heard

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1: No!
0: We'll see. We're probably coming back eventually. We'll keep you up to date tonight. The Mets, Ronaldo Lopez on the bump, 7:15. 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

0: absolutely free. You can listen via the Fan app, including Braves Baseball, wrapping up that series with the Mets tonight at 7:15 across the street here at Truist Park in the Battery. For the leadoff show coming your way at 6 o'clock. Ronaldo Lopez and Freddie Peralta are the starters. We'll talk to the Hall of Famer Chipper Jones at the top of the hour. Has an outstanding event going on outside the sport of baseball, but you heard Derek Thomas talk about it during his update. Owen Murphy has been called up. J.R. Richie recalled. Martin Perez on the injured list with a bruised forearm. And once again, Cookie Carrasco designated for assignment. Aww. And let's see if he comes back up again and the Braves just keep
1: 404.
0: Doing the same thing over,
1: 2-3-1.
0: Over and over again.
1: 1-680 the number.
0: Your favorite Cookie Carrasco moment.
1: And right now, nobody's called in.
0: The big home run he gave up yesterday, was it the time that he faced in his last appearance, the top of the Padres order and got shelled again, or was it another moment where he got knocked around and his ERA is pushing 6 now, and yet he still comes back up? And a lot of people are missing the point. It's not about what they did. You can't use the high leverage guys all the time. I understand that.
2: Well, down 2 runs, that was the, I got 3 guys available, I have innings to fill, I'm down 2, I don't want to chase it by using my leverage arms. Now, the problem
0: is, there's got to be somebody better than him. He's proven many times over he can no longer pitch at this level. What are we waiting for?
2: He certainly can't go 2 innings, because that seems to be apparent. I just don't understand how at AA or AAA you don't have an arm. If I'm going to trust guys to make their major league debuts, if I'm going to trust J.R. Richie, he's up, down, he's going to get a start, but he might come out of the bullpen. Waldrop's going to come out of the bullpen, but I think he's going to get a start. Martin Perez has become a magnet for baseballs. That's twice now he's been hitting his last 3 starts, I think. And at the end of the day, I don't have a bona fide 2. I just don't have a bona fide 2. It's crazy that the good news is I'm in first place. The good news is I have the record that I have. The bad news is, and while there's a lot of season left and things will change, I don't have a number 2.
0: There's a lot of work that still needs to be done. The U.S. has a lot of work to do soccer-wise tonight, taking on Belgium, 8 o'clock in Seattle, and they're going to have, arguably, their top goal scorer in Flo Balogun, even though
2: the appeal is ongoing. And remember, these FIFA guys, they take all of this stuff seriously.
0: Belgium was granted the right to appeal the decision to overturn the red card
2: whatever you do,
0: earlier today.
2: Don't read the 2015 FIFA stuff. Because they're filthy. I mean, again, politics and everything else. I don't really care what
3: hall.
2: You do. No, I don't care what you do.
3: Down the hall, down the hall, down the hall.
2: But at the end of the day, when I see a guy from FIFA is going to be hearing this, either he's going to be told, yeah, listen, and then just say, now go away, Belgium. Or he goes rogue, or he's just going to try to be a hero and say, I'm going to tell you, that's not my great game. You don't play. Whatever happens, we're still waiting to hear what the official word is going to be.
0: So the news came down yesterday afternoon that the red card was going to be not overturned,
2: suspended.
0: But suspended, which I guess makes even less sense because it still does exist. They didn't admit a mistake. They're just moving it around a little bit. This is the Belgian coach, Rudy Garcia, talking about the news and how he reacted when he heard it.
4: As I said to your colleague during the individual interviews, I didn't know that at FIFA World Cup, the 5th of July is now 1st April, and that's April's Fool's Day. We're not defending the national team or the federation. We are defending football, whether it's ethic or integrity. It's the first time in the World Cup history that such a decision is taken.
2: He did a funny. He said, I didn't realize July 5th was April the 1st. You know, your April Fool's Day.
0: Obviously through an interpreter.
2: Yeah. Yeah, through an interpreter.
0: It wasn't that Seinfeld episode when the guy had a very feminine voice.
2: But now we know. He's angry. It's April the Fool's Day. But it's not. But now, it is, but it's not.
0: In all honesty, if we're going to have a moment of honesty, and we are the show of honesty after all, if the shoe was on the other foot, we'd be ranting and raving right now.
2: Well, you know what would happen?
5: The system is rigged!
2: You know what would
0: That's
2: happen?
0: That's what we'd be saying.
2: People who've never cared or known anything about this sport, let alone the rules, like Article 27, would have been screaming about the idea that they know that this is unjust. People have just gathered their attention to this, and I'm going to tell you, what is it I tell you? I root for storylines. This just made it more interesting.
0: Sure did.
2: This is better. It's better for everyone. I don't think the Belgian coach, though, should have gone crazy saying this is whatever it is. You got a game to play, brother. Shouldn't matter who you're playing.
6: They don't know what the f*** they're doing.
0: Now, you said if the Team USA and their head coach really want to take a noble stance,
2: Americans.
0: They would do what?
2: They would play with 9 tonight. They're going to say, not only is he not playing, we're going to sit another one off. We're going to beat you with 9.
0: But that's not going to happen.
2: I don't think
0: And as far as the great equalizer, here's the head coach or manager, whatever you want to call him, for Team USA, Mauricio Pochettino.
7: We were punished enough against Bosnia-Herzegovina to play with 10 men, 30 minutes. in a decision that was complete unfair. But it's not only because I am the head coach of the U.S. men national team, I need to defend my side. It's only because I think it's a 100% or 99% because always some people, 99.9% that we all, you know, agree that was an unfair red card.
0: Now, when he says 99.9%, everybody agrees, but the problem now is the rest of the world is saying the way it was handled by FIFA doesn't make a lot of sense.
2: Well, FIFA...
0: I mean, that's a them problem, don't get me wrong, but I understand. I'll say it again. If the shoe was on the other foot, how I would be reacting right now.
2: If you're worrying about, is FIFA on the up and up, 2015, and then other moments...
0: Yeah, just do a little research,
2: Yeah, they're not
0: bribes,
2: the bastion.
0: What have you.
2: Yeah, they're not the bastion.
0: Kickbacks.
2: We got home cooking. We had somebody in office who picked up a phone. That's a fact. This wasn't going to happen. They found Article 27. As I said the other day, this weekend, they blew the dust off the page that had Article 27 on it. They discovered this. And I said, oh, yeah, let's go with the suspended thing. You know, I appreciate my coach telling me that 99.9%, but he's wrong because 99.9% of the world doesn't agree that this is just. And Hercules Gomez disagreed with this. I like the fact that he said, we got screwed for 30 minutes in a lose and go home. Ain't we paid enough? Now, I'm not talking about what's just and what's not after the fact, but it shouldn't have been a guy getting kicked off the field
0: to
2: begin with.
0: Again, it's easy for the American fans to say, sitting on this side of the fence, but I'm doubling
2: right
0: down.
2: Right side of the fence. America's side of the fence.
0: Yeah, and I'm doubling down on what you said. FIFA has been corrupt forever, so no one should be surprised by this.
2: Yeah, I told you. I didn't say this to you. I said it this weekend. Barrett Salee almost plopsed himself when I said this. I said, whether it was golf clubs or a Swiss chalet, these people in the Olympic people have been taking stuff forever. We want it in our country. Oh, you do, do you? What do you got for me? The Olympics and FIFA, they're the same in the sense that they've all been bought off at some point. Now we're going to try to play this idea of, well, they're going to uphold what? No, they're not. They're going to do, quite honestly, home cooking what they were told on this one, and they found Article 27 to hang their hat on when all is said and done. Here's the deal. You have to win tonight. If this guy is playing, there's nothing... If you don't win tonight with him playing, your narrative is completely different.
0: Everybody,
2: because you got something that we... Do I believe anybody else in the world would have gotten this? No, I don't. I don't believe Mbappe. Messi's thing didn't even come up for discussion because they didn't...
0: Well, Team USA, if the World Cup isn't in the States, Team USA isn't getting this.
2: If President Trump wasn't given "You're the Greatest Person Alive" trophy, whatever they gave him beforehand...
3: More importantly, he's a Trump fan.
2: The guy in charge of FIFA is. FIFA, they gave him a trophy. They said, hey, you're the best FIFA person in the world. Of course this is home cooking.
0: Listen,
2: you can't lose now. Take advantage of this.
5: Head down and get in there and you kick some ass.
0: Thank you, Billy. From a business standpoint, that's Billy Devaney, one-time NFL GM.
2: And great American. Show.
0: He is a great American.
5: I couldn't agree with you more.
2: Thank you, Billy.
0: Wednesday night's 2-0 win generated a record American audience of 33.5 million for the English and the Spanish broadcast. So... it's about business, and you that they were thinking about those numbers when they decided to rescind, if you will,
2: Belgium,
0: and or suspend the red card.
2: United States. Belgium, United States. Look, it's nice we're on the right end of one, where somebody just said, we've never mattered in the World Cup. Never mattered. We matter now. It's viewership. It's TV ratings. It's hydration breaks that you're going to charge five times what you thought you were going to get from, and the Americans have helped. Now, Norway, that guy's helped. Argentina, that guy's helped. France, that guy's helped. We got our closest thing to that now playing, and we're really good for business.
0: And
2: this
0: Mauricio,
2: is home cooking. That's what it is.
0: Pochettino's having a great time. It could all go away tonight, but he threw out a ceremonial first pitch in Seattle last week. He was on Pat McAfee last week, and he had this to say.
8: Unbelievable country, that unbelievable people. When you are so excited, you are. It's possible that you can achieve everything that you want. You are right to the moon. You were the first. You know.
2: Hell yes.
8: Everything. No, but that is true. It's true. The most powerful country in every single area. Why not in soccer?
9: Why not in soccer?
8: Why not? Look, Pat. That is one good thing. Why not us? Why not us?
2: Why not us? He's
0: say
2: right.
0: It with me. Why not us?
2: No, why not us? Why not us?
0: If he started chanting that, they would start chanting it. If he would have started chanting USA, the McAfee show, the guy in the cowboy hat, all of his cronies would have been doing the same thing.
2: We would have done it too.
0: Come, say it with me. USA, why not us? Well, which one do you want us to chant, Coach?
2: Do you know how different it is? We've been together, seriously, 20 plus 28 years, whatever the hell it is.
0: Yeah, something like that.
2: How many times did I come to you, be honest, and say, how embarrassing is it that we didn't qualify for the World Cup? How embarrassing is it for the men?
0: All the athletes in this country.
2: Iceland,
0: how is this possible?
2: And all these places around the world are finding 11 guys that can actually do something we couldn't as Americans. Well, it's kind of nice to maybe be pushing past that.
0: And Tim Ream is a defender on Team USA. He said, we've said this as a group. With all our different backgrounds, where we all have grown up, it's a true representation of what America is.
2: Wow.
0: Players born inside and outside of the country.
2: Wow.
0: It's a melting pot, this team.
2: We are going to that, huh?
0: And these colors don't run.
2: And
0: he cupped his ear like Hulk Hogan to the crowd.
2: Well, I'd imagine it's going to be kicked up. Seattle, I don't know if they're the best soccer town in America, but it is going to be kicked up tonight.
0: Yeah, that's what Hercules Gomez said, right? They are the number one soccer town, as he joined us earlier, which you can hear at the Fan app and 680thefan.com and at the Fan's YouTube channel. Forget about baseball. There's another big sporting event on the mind of Chipper Jones, the Hall of Famer. He'll talk some baseball with us, but he'll talk about what else is going on in his world this upcoming weekend as well when he joins us next here on Cellini and Domino, the Fan 680, 93.7 FM, and for free, the Fan app.
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0: I'm working out this morning, and I get a call at about 8:45, and it's a call from Loud Security, and they tell me you've got a leak in your front yard.
2: Uh-oh.
0: And I go home, and yeah, my front yard is pretty much a mud pit. A pipe did burst, and so thanks to Loud Security, I was able to contact the county, if you will, and the city of Marietta came out and shut down the water, and now we have to work through some things, but at least I showed up for work, which is more than I can say for some. The point is...
11: All right, enough about me.
0: If you have these problems, Loud Security is going to let you know right away. John Loud's the owner, he believes in accessibility, like his cell phone number. His personal cell phone number is up at the website. Call him, text him, he'll get back with you. And when you call 678-GET-LOUD, someone's actually going to talk to you. And like I said, if there's a leak, I know from firsthand experience, if there's smoke, if there's a fire, someone breaks a window, someone steals a package and the Ring Cam picks it up, they're going to let you know immediately. And that's why they're going to treat you like they treat their own, like a member of the family. And that's why you, like me, need to be a part of the Loud Security family. The Dominos are part of the Loud Security family as well. How to do it? Well, pick up the phone and call that number, 678-GET-LOUD. And when you talk to that real person, mention me, Nick Cellini. You'll get 3 months of free monitoring as well. Do what everybody's doing and do it now.
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0: Hey, it's Nick Cellini here with Tom, the Honest Car Guy. Heard his advertisements, if you will, his commercials on 680 The Fan. I've got a 17-year-old son who was looking for a car. So my wife, she's the brains of the operation, reached out to Tom. And Tom, you take the ball and run with it.
21: Yeah, I'm going to tell you, she was great. She knew exactly what she wanted. We sat there and looked through various cars. We searched the internet. We searched all over the country, really. And we finally found the one. 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Went through all those things with her and she signed everything up and it was pretty much done.
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9: 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All right, Braves making move. But yes, we do start with a soccer today. In case you missed it, Flo Balogun's bogus red card was suspended by FIFA, which would allow him to play for the U.S. in tonight's match versus Belgium. As you can imagine, Belgians not happy about that. They've asked for a review of the review. It's all very down the hall, but we will keep you up to date ahead of tonight's 8 o'clock kick in L.A. 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Walk on. As for the Braves, more shuffling the roster. Martin Perez, DIL, Cookie Carrasco, DFA, insert J.R. Ritchie, and top prospect Owen Murphy been added to the big league roster as well. Tonight, it's Raylo on the mound at 7:15. But first, Chipper Jones coming up. He's talking baseball with Cellini and Nimino next, right here on your home of the Braves, the Fan 680 and 93.7 FM.
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0: 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A very, very high number, Joe. Indeed it is. Braves Country once again shows up for their team. We'll get into that in about 15 minutes or so from now. In the meantime, let's talk to a Hall of Famer who's got some major responsibilities this upcoming weekend.
2: What's he doing?
0: Chipper Jones is going to serve as the Grand Marshal for the Quaker State 400 available at Walmart at Echo Park Speedway this Sunday night, July the 12th. He's the man who's going to get the race started with the command, drivers, start your engines. I know you're a Hall of Famer, Chipper, and I know you have a World Series ring. This is some serious stuff now that I hope you're going to be ready for this upcoming Sunday.
28: Not my first rodeo, guys. I did this one other time at Talladega. I had a feeling at some point, being as big a NASCAR fan as I am, that the opportunity would arise here in Atlanta, and the day has finally come, so I'm really excited about this weekend.
2: All right, you can answer this first one, but you don't have to if you don't want to, but I do think you should answer the second one. Let's just say in the olden days, you got one of them fancy, I don't know, the Corvettes. How fast do you think is the fastest you've ever gone on, let's just call it a street or a highway? And you don't have to answer if you don't want to.
28: I actually had a Corvette, and I had it up to about 140 at one point. And it was really stupid. You know, I never did it again. I was 100 yards past a deer on the side of the road before I realized that it was a deer on the side of the road. That's how fast I was going.
2: Yeah, and those were fiberglass. You know, I know the makeup, the weight in fiberglass, and what happens if anything touches a Corvette at 140. So you did it once, you got it out of your system. Have you done it on the track? Have you gone for the ride? Because I know you know these guys. And then have you told the guy who, you know, was driving, get out of the driver's seat. Now I want to drive this thing around the track myself.
28: Yeah, I did the Petty experience in Las Vegas. And I think the fastest we got at that track was maybe 130, 140. I've gone on a drive around with Chase Elliott. And that's not nearly as fast. You're probably going 95 to 100 there, but, you know, close quarters. I would probably venture, I guess, to say that stupid decision I made at, down in Pearson, Florida, to take my Corvette 140 miles an hour is about as fast as I've gone.
2: Okay, here's one other one. I don't know if you care to call them athletes or not athletes. That debate's gone on forever. But I can't understand how you can keep your concentration for that long, because you can't think about, oh, I wonder if I left the lights on. Oh, I think I got to stop at the store on the way home. You don't have any of that ability going 200 miles an hour to think about anything other than what you're doing, correct?
28: Yeah, and the crazy thing is these guys, they'll have their thumb and their first finger on one hand on the wheel. Going 200 miles an hour, it's like they're out for a Sunday drive going, you know, 35 down a two-lane, you know, country road. And it's like, let me tell you something. When Chase took me on the drive around at Bristol, he's like, he's out for a Sunday drive, and I got a death grip on the old hell handle. You know, I mean, it's like, it's mind-boggling what these guys do. I can promise you this, if they do lose concentration for a second, they're in somebody's bumper or they're into the wall. You know, so these guys are tremendous athletes. Just shake hands with one of them, and you'll how good a shape these guys are in. It's really kind of awesome to watch.
0: Chipper Jones is with us. Like we said, he's going to be the Grand Marshal for the Quaker State 400 this upcoming Sunday night there at Atlanta Motor Speedway. EchoParkSpeedway.com if you want to get some tickets. Also going to be recognized in the driver's meeting, be introduced on the pre-race stage as well during driver introductions. And a lot of people are going to recognize you. But do you remember the first time you were really freaked out when someone famous recognized you, knew who you were?
28: I don't know that I can think of a couple of times when I guess maybe, and it was at Daytona International Speedway. Fergie was singing the national anthem, and her husband Josh DeMel, I think his name, DeMel. Yeah, I don't know how you pronounce it.
2: Josh DeMel. Yeah.
28: Yeah. He's a huge baseball fan, and I just happened to be at the same bar that they were at, and he sent me over a shot, and I went over and I'm like, hey, it's Josh DeMel. And then I was like, holy crap, that's Fergie, you know? And I mean, back when Fergie was Fergie, you know? So it was kind of one of those moments but I've also had on the flip side, same racetrack, a different year, Kelly Clarkson. She was singing the national anthem, and she walked up to me with one of those, you know, Kodak cameras that you got to wind up. And I was thinking, oh man, she's going to come over here. She's going to ask me, you know, to take a picture with me. And, she did ask me to take a picture, but it was of her and her entourage.
0: Yeah.
28: So
2: humbling.
28: You know, I got humbled right there. Yeah. You know,
2: hey, have you
0: just thought you were standard worker there at the track?
2: Have you met some of the other guys who are big I know the country guys who are big baseball fans. I've seen Aldean's been in spring training. I know that group. But Kurt Russell played baseball, was a good baseball player as a guy. Have you met anybody else who you know was bona fide, like a guy who played the game, who might be known for something else?
28: Well, it's funny that you mentioned Kurt Russell, because Matt Franco, who used to play with the Braves, good pinch hitter for us for a couple of years. That's Kurt Russell is his uncle. So they came out to the ranch, you know, back in the day and did a little hunting with us. So it's funny that you bring him up. You know, Tiger's been out there to spring training. Actually put bat on ball against Smoltz. I mean, Smoltz wasn't, like, being difficult on him. But, you know, he put the ball in play, put a couple of breaking balls in play. I was really impressed with Aldean. And his ability with the glove. He was over there at first base, and, like, we were trying to intentionally throw balls in the dirt over there, you know, maybe cup check him a time or two, and he picked basically every one of them, you know, out of the dirt. So there's some guys that have come through spring training. Matthew McConaughey is a very good athlete. He represented himself well when he came down to spring training. So, yeah, there's some athletes out there.
0: Well, you brought up Smoltz. Speaking of humbling, did you see Fox 5? They did a story over the weekend on traveling for the 4th of July, and he was just one of the people in the piece. They didn't know who he was. They just included him in the piece. I think he said something along the lines of, "I'm proud to be an American." Then they just cut away from him. Like he was just some standard traveler.
28: Yeah, there's certain times, even on you guys' show, when I know something's about to be embarrassing, I just turn the volume off so I don't have to listen to it.
0: Yeah, if only we can do the same. So Chipper Jones with us on the Loud Security Systems Newsmaker line. Saw you around the cage talking to Austin Riley, among others, last week. When a guy is struggling, do you go to them if you know them well, or do you wait for them to come to you, or is there a middle ground?
28: Yeah, normally I try not to be overbearing. You know, I know that these guys have a bunch of different people in their ears, and, you know, they're going to, you don't want to cloud them up too much. So, you shoot them a text every once in a while. They have my number. If they want a third set of eyes, they can certainly ask me for it. But this particular time, Darnell Coles, texted me after the San Francisco series, and he's like, "Hey, are you going to be in town? I'd love for you to come by and take a look at Austin and Drake." So yeah, I mean, it's always nice to be wanted. And your opinion valued. So, you know, I made myself available, you know, this week to go down at least a couple days. I may go down again tonight as I'm just getting home from the 4th at the lake. But, yeah, I mean, just some subtle adjustments with Austin. He's big right now. We gotta shorten him up with his stride. His head's moving too much. His balance is off. Drake, I don't think anything's wrong with him fundamentally or mechanically. He's just he's in a funk right now where he's getting pitched really tough. You know, he's expanding the zone, getting himself out, and when he does get a meat ball, he fouls it off, and when he does do everything right, somebody's there to catch it. That's how you go 0-for-20, 0-for-25.
2: Yeah, if you would have told me, though, the strikeout numbers, that stretch that Drake had, I could have named 500 guys, past, present, guys playing. I never would have mentioned him because his contact ability, the strikeouts for him were really amazing because of who he is as a hitter. It doesn't mean he's a veteran. You're going to go through it. The fact that he went through it, hopefully this is one of the few times he does go through it. How does that happen with a guy who's such a good bat-to-ball guy where all of a sudden the strikeouts accumulate? Is that count driven as much as anything else, where you're just not getting the best pitch to hit?
28: Yeah, I think it may be two or threefold, to be honest with you, with him. I think maybe he was coming back off the injury and not really wanting to let it eat for fear that he might re-injure himself. And I don't know if you guys have noticed, but they have gone up against a ton of lefties of late. And, you know, I mean, in this day and age, when you go up against tough lefties, if you're not on your game, they're going to take advantage of you, you know? And, you know, I think it's just, you know, kind of the perfect storm of him coming off injury and then going up against a bunch of really good left-handed sliders. 'Cause there's nothing mechanically wrong with his swing. He's just fighting it right now. And it's good to see him and Austin in the last few days, you know, in Drake's case, get a couple balls to fall in, and then obviously Austin hitting that three-run home run the other night to right field, I think, was a really good sign.
2: All right. We sometimes get caught up in, tell us a story about a guy who was a Hall of Fame type talent or a guy who was just really great. When I'm watching Mauricio Dubon do his business with a man on, two men out, and doing all those things, give me a guy or two. And I do want to ask you about Dubon. What do you think that is? Why is he maybe a little bit different in that department? But give me the name. You're playing third base, and there were times when the non-star, you just go, oh, this is not going to be good for us, because this guy is such a pain in the ass with his at-bat that nobody talks about him in a way that he's a great player. But players know, do they not? If that at-bat finds the wrong guy, the right guy for the offensive side, you know that the possibility of something bad happening is about to happen, correct?
28: Yeah, I'll give you two guys that were, you know, one's a Hall of Famer, one was not, but both very good. And the reason I love both of them is because they were switch hitters. Jose Vidro, kind of a off the grid, really, really good player that you did not want to see walk to the plate with the game on the line because they were going to give you hell, you know, and he was just, it didn't matter, right-handed, left-handed, he was just a really, really good player that you didn't want to see come to the plate. And then Carlos Beltran, I mean, Carlos got inducted this year with Andrew, but man, the couple of postseasons that he had were world beaters, and one of them was against us. And I mean, just seemed like every time he came to the plate, he hit the ball, not just a double in the gap, but he hit it out of the ballpark, you know, and really like him as well. So those are two examples.
2: So what about Dubon?
28: Doobie is a perfect example of a guy who bought in, you know, in order to drive in runs and big runs in this league. You have got to hit the ball the other way. You have got to find barrels. And the way to do that is, you know, what I teach all the guys, you know, through the State Farm sign, stay inside the baseball, hit the ball from foul pole to foul pole, try and be the toughest out possible. And Doobie doesn't strike out. So when he finds barrels, you know, at big times, it's really not surprising to me. But he's the one guy on the club that I want at the plate, you know, with second and third and in any situation, less than two outs, doesn't matter. He's going to barrel up a ball hard somewhere.
0: Chipper Jones with us, the Hall of Famer on the Loud Security Systems Newsmaker line. When you see Michael Harris last year versus Michael Harris this year, why is it so different?
28: The adjustment with the hands was the big thing. Mechanically, where he had his hands down below created a big loop, a long swing, a situation where he basically had to cheat to get to the fastball. And even when he got to it, he still wasn't doing much with it. Now the hands are up and he's more selective. You're seeing him draw some walks after all this time. You're seeing him barrel up a bunch of balls, and we know he's got 25 to 30 home run power. There's no doubt in my mind. And you're seeing what confidence in a potential superstar looks like. He's got confidence right now that he's going to go up and barrel up the baseball no matter what the name on the back of the jersey says.
2: Chris Sale got applause the other night. It was only five innings. He comes off the mound. But thank God the Braves decided to finally score some runs. He was in line for the win. How much would you have enjoyed playing with him? Because, by the way, he just made his 10th All-Star team. And 10 is a ridiculous number for a pitcher, especially in a day and age where I don't know if a guy can be an All-Star three times at this point because of health and everything else. How much would you have liked to be in a clubhouse with him?
28: Oh, he'd have been my favorite. He's a lot like, I think temperament-wise, he's a lot like Huddy. You know, Tim Hudson back in the day. Just goes to the post, gives you everything he's got every time he goes out there. Never gonna badmouth the position players, even if we screw things up behind him. Total support from his teammates. I'm with you. We were getting really tired of seeing only one or two runs on the scoreboard, if that, you know, whenever he pitched. But it seems like there's one guy in the rotation every year that kind of gets the short end of the deal with run support. So, like you, it was nice to see 10 runs put on the board for him and get him a W. It's been a while since we've seen that. But, yeah, he's one of my favorites. The you know, you go into the clubhouse and, you know, he's sitting on his throne and, you know, everybody just loves the guy to death. And he's going to be a first ballot Hall of Famer. So he carries himself as such.
0: Do you have your favorite All-Star experience? Does one stand out above all else?
28: Well, I think any time you get to host one in your own ballpark, that's truly special, getting to show off in front of the home fans and have it be on the stage that you play, you know, every day at. That's kind of cool. On top of that, to go 3-for-3 and round the bases with a homer and your only opportunity to do so, it was quite a thrill. I know we lost the game, but we didn't win too many of them when I played in them. I think I won the first one I played in and the last one I played in, and every other one was a loss. So, but it was awfully fun to do it there at the Ted. It was nice to have the world watching on our stage.
2: How about your last one? Right? I don't even think you'd never played in Kansas City before. I don't think you get to meet George Brett. They ask you to speak because everybody knew it was your last one. Where's that one, right?
28: Yeah, it was pretty cool. Tony La Russa did me a solid right there, allowing me to speak in front of the National League club and just tell them to really, you never know when the last one is, so soak up the experience. I know I got three of my boys were on field with me for the Home Run Derby, and they absolutely ate it up. So that was a big highlight. And then, I mean, you know who I got? I got my last All-Star hit off of, right?
0: I don't know. I'm surprised DeMeo doesn't know.
2: I don't know. I was in the building for it. Oh, Chris Sale. Oh, my God.
0: So everything comes back full circle to this conversation.
2: God, Chris Sale is so old. That's what I take out of that. Chris Sale is very... Hey,
28: and it wasn't exactly a line shot to right field. It was about a 42 hopper, but hey, I'll take it.
2: All right. Home Run Derby is coming. It's in Philadelphia. I've done this now for way too long. I don't understand how there's not a length element, like who hits it the furthest, because nobody really cares about 348 scraping a wall on a 68-mile-an-hour pitch. So let's really do this. Let's make this bigger. Let's make distance count. But you were in one, and it didn't go well. Like, what? I don't even know if we've ever asked you. What the hell happened that day?
28: Oh, yeah, I was actually in three of them. And my first one was in Cleveland. I actually did pretty good now, and I think I hit 4 or 5. We only got 10 swings back then, mm-hmm. you know, or 10 outs. And I hit 4 or 5, I think. And the worst one was in Colorado.
2: Yeah.
28: I mean, I was just duck hooking everything, you know, and hitting the ball hard, but there was no backspin to them. I was on my 10th out. And I stepped out, and I was mic'd up, and I go, this is freaking embarrassing, right? And I hit the 10th one into the upper deck, and I got a standing O from the whole crowd out there. It was almost like a pity standing O. It was awful. And I hit one, and then I was the obligatory hometown guy in Atlanta. And that was embarrassing, too. I think I hit 2 out. Listen, it's not my gig, you know? I mean, that's like, you know, doing a home run contest is like standing on the beach naked, man. You're out there, and you're all by yourself, and you either hit a home run or you get booed, you know? And I got booed a lot. It was embarrassing.
2: Hey, did you guys sign, I don't even know, do you sign 300 baseballs that weekend? I know they make you sign it.
28: Easily.
2: Right. What do you get? What did you bring home? Like, what's somewhere in your house from the All-Star game in particular?
28: So I have a jersey, a ball, and a bat signed by every National Leaguer that was on the team that particular year. So you get a logo ball that has everybody signed it, and then you'll take one of your jerseys that you don't use from the weekend, and you'll put it out on a table, and everybody else expects you to sign their jersey as well, and then one of my gamer bots that had the All-Star logo, I would also put that out there. So, yeah, there were three things, and then everybody's putting out three things to get signed. That's a lot of signatures during the course of the week.
0: So I'm looking at Jose Vidro's numbers in Atlanta. You weren't wrong. 70 games, 10 home runs, 29 RBIs. He hit .305 overall. So, yeah, he had some good moments playing against the Braves in a limited sample size.
28: He was that one guy, ball player, you know, that kind of flew under the radar, but he was always going to hit .300. I think he drove in close to .100 a couple times. It just seemed like we saw him a bunch because he was in our division, and he was one of those little gnats that you couldn't get rid of.
2: All right, you're old enough. What was soccer in high school in Florida? Because when I went and watched soccer in Florida, that speed that everybody talks about in football, I saw some of the fastest kids I've ever seen. Young girls, but you look on a field and there's like 15-year-old, a team from Florida. Ridiculously fast. Was soccer on anybody's radar back then when you were in school?
28: Oh, yeah. So I'm from a blue-collar town in Pearson, and a lot of the people on the crews that worked in the ferneries, the greenhouses that everybody had, were of Mexican descent. So, you know, most of my hometown, I mean, we were pretty much split down the middle, white, black, Hispanic, in my hometown. So, yes, on the weekends, if you went up to the high school football field, the Hispanic guys were playing soccer all weekend. Did not matter. And in fact, the only two state championships that my hometown has ever experienced in its existence were soccer championships.
2: Wow.
28: And most of those guys were Hispanic players.
2: Did you respect it? Because I do think that I'm of the age where it was sort of looked down upon. What are you doing? Play football. It's fall. Play, you know. Do you remember sort of what the prevailing thought was when you were in school?
28: Yeah, I think whatever was in season. Like when we went out for PE, we played soccer some. You know, I think it was whatever was in season. If it was football season, we played football. Obviously, baseball, we'd play kickball or wiffle ball or something like that. So, yeah, I mean, I played it. I wasn't very good. The Hispanics, they took it to us pretty good.
2: Could you run for 90 minutes in your heyday, in your prime?
28: Oh, yeah, no problem.
0: Before the dog started barking.
2: Yeah, when did that end? what birthday would that have ended for you?
28: I think that day ended around the first knee ligament surgery in 1994.
0: It was never the same after that, but it worked out for you. All right, Chipper, I think we covered auto racing, we covered a little baseball, and some soccer. We got it all covered, and have fun this upcoming Sunday over there at the Quaker State 400, available at Walmart at Echo Park Speedway, Atlanta Motor Speedway, as it's known. You're going to be the grand marshal for that. Driver, start your engines. He'll make that command, and you can get tickets at echoparkspeedway.com. We'll catch up soon, Chip.
28: Enjoy it, guys.
2: Thank you, sir.
0: Chipper Jones with us on the Loud Security Systems Newsmaker line.
2: You're the right age. Soccer was really...
0: Oh, yeah.
2: Oh, you didn't have to go that in.
0: Yeah, you weren't respected if you played soccer in the mid-80s. I mean, it's wrong to think that way, but we're the show of honesty, right? Uh-huh. Guy's a soccer player. The soccer fraternity, we would just go invite ourselves to those parties.
2: Wait, even in college?
0: Yeah,
2: did they throw good parties, though?
0: Yeah, but if they would say, excuse me to someone, nobody invited me. Just
2: wow.
0: Get yourself a beer. Wow.
2: So you carry...
0: Listen, I'm not proud of it. I'm just saying, I'm doing my best here to be honest and answer your question.
2: You carried your ignorance all the way up to college.
0: Yeah, out of the way. I got to get some beer. Don't bother me again.
2: Did you call him soccer boy, which is the ultimate?
0: I may have said something. I don't know.
2: I don't even want to say. I will not say who it was. Let's just say that there was a manager. It was at some point this season. There was an opposing manager who was in town, and he was asked about soccer. Kickball? Yeah. We didn't play kickball where I'm from.
0: Yeah.
2: That's legitimately what his answer was.
0: I told you years ago, the Cleveland Force were playing. They were an indoor soccer league team. And they played in the same building that the Cavaliers played in, the Richfield Coliseum. And the Celtics were in town. And Kai Hoskovy was like the big player for the Georgia Force. And he came up to Kevin McHale and said, I'm a big fan of yours. You know, met him. And Kevin McHale said, who was that guy? And someone said, he plays for the indoor soccer league team. He said, they pay those guys? He said, yeah, they pay him. I mean, not what you make. He said, they should pay those guys in beer. That's what Kevin McHale said.
2: Wow.
0: So.
2: Wow. We are of a certain age in this country,
0: yeah.
2: A certain aged male who just figured soccer guy was the guy you take a shot at.
0: It's not
2: totally
0: the same
2: unfair.
0: Now. We talked some baseball with Chipper Jones. 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
2: Well, I've reached a certain age, but I think coming up on the drive, I will show you the respect that I have for the world of soccer because there's some audio that I think you do want to hear. Plus, I'm going to tell you this. I don't do maybe once, twice, three times a year. I do think you're going to want to stick around for this one.
0: All right, that's all coming up next. 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That series with the Mets does wrap up tonight at 7:15. Ford leadoff show at 6. It's the Fan 680, 93. 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

0: 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And that's the sound of a fraud alert from Wells Fargo flagging a charge for a pricey restaurant in Paris. 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Two taps later, Claire says nope to the charge and Wells Fargo is on the case. 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
5: We'll get to the soccer first, though, catching up with the Braves news. They recalled J.R. Richie and are bringing up young Owen Murphy. Martin Perez is on the 15-day IL. And, of course, Carlos Carrasco has been designated for assignment.
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5: 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Well, now we're all set for the finale with the Mets. 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Gearing up for USA and Belgium at 8 o'clock. Good news for the States. There are reports that Belgium's appeal is going to be a no-go. Flo Balogun expected to play. Yeah, we'll see. 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
10: this
8: coming
10: one's
8: up
10: free
8: in 20 minutes, and that's
10: nice
8: free
10: of us
8: to listen to as well. The Braves are going to be represented by five of their own. As of right now, Michael Harris could be added. Chris Sale, Drake Baldwin, Matt Olson, Ozzie Albies, and Rizal Iglesias,
11: hello,
8: all named to the roster.
11: Well, I'm Dylan Lee.
8: Mm-hmm.
11: Maybe you don't know my work this year.
8: Right. I get it.
11: That guy got humped, but mm-hmm. He never had a chance. He never had a chance in the first go-round. Just not sexy enough. As
8: nope.
11: I said, he's not a lead actor. He's not top of the bill. He's just a guy that does the supporting job as well as anybody in baseball, and that's not good enough.
8: And there's still plenty of time for things to change. But as of right now, those are the five Braves All-Stars. Let's buckle up, shall we?
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11: This is so A to Z. I'm going to pay the respect to the people who need to be paid respect to. I'm also going to bang on a few people who need to be banged on, and everything in between. Let me start with this. What's America's biggest problem? Two biggest problems.
12: Take it down the hall.
11: What's the two biggest
8: politics
11: problems with soccer? No, two biggest problems with soccer.
8: Politics.
11: No. The problem is not enough scoring.
13: The clock going up.
11: Not enough scoring. That's the one. But what's number two? Everybody rolling around grabbing imaginary broken bones and covering up imaginary
8: bullet
11: holes.
8: That doesn't help.
11: Do you know what happened to a guy named Jordan Henderson, whose team is England, and they moved on? I'll let you hear how that happened.
8: He was wrist celebrating.
11: No. A catastrophic wrist injury.
8: No,
11: he was taken off. Hold on. He was taken off post-game on a stretcher.
8: Right.
11: He hurt his wrist. You know what they're saying? Oh, my God. He won't be able to go. Why? It's the only sport in the world where breaking your wrist means you could still play the sport. Like, if you really think about it, he got taken off in a stretcher. This is the type
8: broke
11: of thing.
8: Broke his wrist or hurt his wrist and got
11: he
8: taken off
11: wrist.
8: On a stretcher.
11: He's
8: like
11: taken
8: Jamal
11: off
8: Anderson blew out his knee twice. The
11: right.
8: Falcons running back and walked off the field
11: right.
8: twice.
11: So grab an imaginary broken bone.

0: and tears and covering up bullet holes that aren't there, and finding out that, quite honestly, a guy in a celebration, he fell down, broke his wrist, and he was taken off the field on a stretcher. He couldn't celebrate with his teammates. I got to tell you something. If I'm on England and I look around, I go, where's Jordan? Oh, he broke his wrist. He can't be here. What? Except you play soccer, and this goes back to what we said earlier in the last segment. You can't be taken off on a stretcher with a broken wrist.
1: No, you can't.
0: You can't tell me you will never play again. That's not really true, but that's basically what they're saying. I think his World Cup is done.
1: Now, again,
0: why?
1: You are more well-versed in soccer than I.
0: Yeah,
1: Mexico-England last night, like, it just seems, but the extra time, like 11 minutes, seems very arbitrary when they just add extra time.
0: Yeah, of course it is. But it's also based upon guys rolling around on the ground, pretending they were shot and they broke things they didn't break.
1: Gotcha.
0: All right. Let me give you the money on this. $485 million. That's what Fox paid for the entirety of the English-speaking broadcast. To put it in perspective, Netflix paid $375 million to do 5 football games. Now, I say all that to say this. FIFA is the one who, there's a FIFA guy who's an arbiter who's going to hear this case today. FIFA 2015, look it up if you want. What are they all about? It's corruption. I'm actually trusting somebody, FIFA, who's president. Now, this is John Skipper, who used to work for ESPN, and Pablo Torre. I want you to hear this conversation and understand what the guy who's in charge of FIFA said about hydration breaks, what they are, but certainly what they're not.
2: Are we going to talk about hydration breaks?
3: Yes. With 6 minutes of hydration breaks, that adds up, reportedly, to anywhere between $2.5 to $9 million a game. And so you multiply that out, $500 million.
4: It's a big number.
0: All right.
1: Huge number, Joe.
0: So John Skipper, who used to run ESPN, he wants to fill you in, because if you haven't heard this before, the guy who's in charge of FIFA, the people who are trying to make rules, follow rules, find new rules. By the way, I'll give you an example of lawyers that I know in a second. Here's what John Skipper wanted you to know, that the guy in charge of the thing that we're supposed to respect said this.
2: I assume that the sales force is in the market now telling people what the hydration breaks in the final
0: price
2: will cost. And that will be a seven-figure sum of money. All it does is create more revenue for a corrupt organization that is a nonprofit with billions of dollars in the bank and executives, all of whom have a very good-sized boat.
3: Johnny Infantino, for the record, says, quote, this is not a financial issue for us. For us, it's purely a sporting matter.
2: He is so full of shit.
0: So the guy
1: who's
0: in charge,
1: wrong, John Skipper.
0: No, the guy who's in charge just told you. So what are you in charge of? You're not honest. The group isn't honest as a whole. And the guy who literally is the mouthpiece just said at $500 million, it's not about the money. Player safety.
1: Mm-hmm.
0: So they're in charge of things. I want you to think about that.
1: About the money, Chris.
0: Let me go to another sport. Speaking of money, you hear what Kyle Kuzma said? Kyle Kuzma, who's made over $100 million for his career, said this collective bargaining agreement, we're going to find out who we are. I got to be honest. If you're a basketball player, do not bring up what it is, parity and how much money we make and contracts and everything else. Where did Kyle Kuzma get the balls all of a sudden this weekend to start lecturing me about what the NBA collective bargaining agreement needs to be?
1: You make that kind of money, you're completely out of touch. I mean, it's fairly obvious, isn't it?
0: Okay. Maybe somebody asked him. I just don't really understand. If I'm an NBA player, I don't want to get shot between the eyes. I'm saying nothing. You've got the greatest gig in the world going right now. Nobody has it better than basketball players. Be quiet. Don't start to tell me about what you think the league is trying to do and how they're taking advantage of players, which is what he was saying. We've got to stand up for ourselves. What? Here's what I would say. Sit down for yourself. Don't let them know what's going on. You don't want them to know that you've made $110 million in your career,
1: it's
0: brother. I promise.
1: It's better sometimes to not say anything.
0: Thank you.
1: Let the process play itself.
0: All right. Zlatan. He's become a cult hero. Great player.
1: One of the hosts, the desk hosts on Fox.
0: Well, here's what he said about the USA red card overturn.
5: What I want to say is I'm happy for the U.S.
0: Oh,
5: obviously, it's a different situation, but first of all, he should not get a red card. And then they should have come quicker this call, but I'm happy for the U.S. team because the U.S. team has been amazing, but Malo has been super amazing.
0: Yeah, he's actually happy for the Americans. That's another guy. He figured out what's...
6: He's not from Iran, is he?
0: No. His bread is buttered.
1: If you're American and you're not rooting for America, it's one thing to not be happy with the way it went down. If you're not rooting for America, then you're just one of those self-loathing people that is never going to be happy with anything.
0: Listen.
1: And I'll say it. You want to at me? Go ahead. That's how I feel.
0: We've gotten our share of screw jobs. We have done our fair share of screwing.
1: Right.
0: This one, we end up on maybe what is the right side of it. And by the way,
1: if you're rooting for Belgium tonight, then I don't want anything to do with
0: it. You're rooting for Belgium.
1: You probably don't want anything to do with me.
0: Because Balakin's playing? So you've jumped ship and said, you know what?
1: Some people are saying that on social media.
0: Okay, yeah. Well, you're entitled. Right. You know what's great about America? They don't get lined up against the wall and shot after they say that.
1: So long as you go over there and watch, and I'll be over here watching.
0: Yeah, I'll root.
1: We don't need to be in the same room.
0: Yeah, I'll root. You not root.
1: Mm-hmm.
0: It's simple. But again, the greatest country in the world, because we don't line up people to shoot them after they say something that we don't agree with.
1: The right to voice your opinion.
0: I have two friends. One was a longtime patent attorney. One was a longtime contract attorney. Ask me why I would bring that up.
1: Why would you bring that up, Chris?
0: Because they spent hours and got paid good money to fine-tooth comb documents. Article 27, which none of us had ever heard of. As I said, the dust got blown off it. Somebody found Article 27 and said that's what we're going to actually hang our hat on. And eventually it worked. But that's why people get paid money. They get paid to read. That's what it is. They get paid to find loopholes. They get paid to read. Patent attorneys, contract attorneys, that's what just happened. Somebody discovered Article 27. All right, Holland, Norway, you know this guy? The guy that's got the ponytail, he sort of looks like he could be in a Marvel-y movie. All he does is score goals as the world is trying to stop him from scoring goals. How did Norway beat Brazil? Like this.
7: Schelder up. It's been busy since he came. Holland scores again! Norway lead the Schelder's been brilliant since he came on. Haaland, he wants another one. He's got another one. How about that? Extraordinary. Just phenomenal.
1: To beat Brazil.
0: The greatest players in the world are scoring goals when the world is trying to stop them from scoring
1: goals. So the last time Brazil lost this early was in 1990.
0: Yeah.
1: And they lost to Argentina.
0: Well, guess what? Since 2006, they keep losing to European teams now.
1: So I bring this up because that match, it's 1990, was on TNT. Our friend Bob Neal and Mick Luckhurst,
0: no way,
1: one-time kicker, called the match.
0: Nice.
1: Ernie Johnson anchored studio coverage that day.
0: And do you know what it cost?
1: A fledgling in studio host.
0: You know what?
1: That's how long ago it was.
0: You know what it cost to buy the rights for that game? $12. $12. All right, let me continue because we have to pay respects. England scored a couple of goals. Now, Harry Kane, you'll hear him in a second. But Harry Kane is the name that everybody knows. This Jude Bellingham, he was actually the man yesterday.
7: Bukayo Saka takes on Gallardo and crosses. 3-header 1-0! England lead! Jude Bellingham in the Azteca! England have it again with Anthony Gordon. Big 5 or 10 minutes on the cards here for Mexico. It's played on to Harry Kane, who crosses, and Bellingham's there again! And England lead 2-0! And in the blink of an eye, the game's getting away from Mexico!
0: Inside of 2 minutes, and I was watching that game, the Mexican players were pointing at each other. Another goal a minute 28 later.
1: Mexican,
0: I was like, brother.
1: Fans making noise the night before. You see, England didn't use that as an excuse like other teams did. They went into a stadium, over 80,000 people in there. They had to deal with that. You know what they did? They beat them.
0: Arguably the greatest.
1: Now what? I don't hear much now. I hear crickets now. They don't talk like that in England, but that's probably what they were saying.
0: Arguably
1: with their accent.
0: The greatest home field advantage in sports is that stadium in Mexico.
1: But they went up 2-0. Like a pin drop, I say.
0: They held on, but this Bellingham is the guy that sees like second fiddle to Harry Kane. Well, Harry Kane did to actually do something.
7: Harry Kane scores!
0: Oh, there he is.
7: England lead 3-1, and the England captain scores his 85th international goal.
8: What a kick!
1: Maybe was a the big greatest, goal, because 3-2 was the final.
0: Yeah, maybe the greatest home field advantage in sports, and England found a way to win it. But it was the most loud, entertaining-ish crowd thing that I've ever watched on TV. Much better than the Super Bowl.
1: I don't hear a lot of vuvuzelas like we heard in the past, which is good.
0: I think it's passe.
1: It's not a bad thing.
0: All right, well, let's continue with the homages. You know Sabalenka? You know she lost?
1: Irina?
0: Yeah, you know she lost? What's that? Okay, she lost, and she's actually got a plan because this, you know, she lost to Osaka, and, you know, let's just say that the tennis thing is not working out right now, so here's what she's thinking about doing.
9: This question, guys. I mean, let's just look at the rankings. Today I wasn't world number one. Yesterday I was world number one. I feel like I don't want to even like think about ranking at this point. I just want to go, get completely drunk, forget about tennis, and try to get better in a better shape.
0: All right, well, there you go. Every once in a while, we've all felt like that. Now, we just haven't had to have a press conference where we get knocked out of a Grand Slam event to tell the world, I just want to go get drunk, forget about this, and go get in better shape. I've lived her life.
1: Mm-hmm.
0: Just differently, but I've lived that
1: life. You drink first, and then, you know, after the weekend, you start on the road to recovery.
0: Yeah. Jaylen Brown, he actually wants Philadelphia fans to know something.
8: If the Knicks hadn't have won, there would be no board. He'd be going to the Knicks.
10: Interesting.
8: Jalen Brunson would literally have to pick up the phone and say, hey, man, it's no issue with me. I'm not saying that that would make
11: would
8: him
11: it,
8: make
11: but,
8: his decision.
11: But at least it would put him but on
8: you,
11: the table.
8: Yeah, because yeah. because you got to respect
11: Have Jalen. The Knicks called?
8: Yeah.
11: Knicks checked
8: I've
11: in?
8: They checked in.
0: This is Rich Paul. Does he have a studio in his home? Because he seems to be saying a
1: That's
0: lot
1: him with
0: every
1: Max
0: day.
1: Kellerman,
0: Max
1: I believe.
0: Kellerman. So he's basically telling you, had the Knicks not won, LeBron would have gone. Jalen Brunson's got to call LeBron. Maybe let's see if we can do this together. Maybe the Knicks didn't want him. Maybe Jalen Brunson doesn't want him. Well, who knows? But this is Jalen Brunson now telling Philadelphia fans, hey, man, it's game on.
12: The process is back the f*** on. We've been shutting the process down for the last, I don't know how many years. Wow. Process been over. But now the process is back, mother
0: That's Boston beating Philadelphia. He said, take your process. But now let's start the process again because I'm with you guys now. Stephen A. Smith, you know, what is it we say? They can't all be pearls, right? You're yes. not going to get them all right. You're not going to get them
1: Shut
0: all wrong.
1: Shut the hell up.
0: This business. But I like playing his wrongs.
13: DeAndre Ayton, there is nothing to think about. There is nothing to talk about. There is nothing to debate. There is absolutely nothing to consider. You have to take DeAndre Ayton with the number one overall pick in Phoenix, considering the level of ineptitude that they have raked that city with in terms of its basketball product that they put out on the floor.
0: That was over Luka Doncic and some other guys. But how's that working out?
1: Not so well.
0: Yeah, not so well. I would say not so well. And leave it to Jeff Teague and his fellas to actually let you know, what would Larry Bird do when it comes to LeBron?
14: We was chilling, and he was talking about how good LeBron was. And I was like, LeBron better than you? He said, LeBron's the greatest player ever besides Michael. I was like, damn, I'll never pay anybody who played with LeBron. I would never pick him up on my team.
15: Damn.
14: And I said, why? He said, because he make them all look good. They all really sad. Poor guy. Exact words. He said, you go get them, and they're not going to be the same player you wanted.
0: So Larry Bird says he's second, mm-hmm. but Larry Bird also says never sign a guy who's played with LeBron. It ain't going to work out well. Last one. I don't know if you heard Taylor Swift and Travis Kelce got married. Do you know where they got married?
1: I heard that in passing.
0: Do you know where they got married?
1: I believe it was Madison Square
0: okay,
1: Garden.
0: So you know what that makes it? The second greatest wedding ever in Madison Square Garden history.
16: Macho Man Randy Savage, do you take this woman as your lawful wedded wife? Will you love her in sickness and in health so long as you both do live?
17: Ooh, yeah!
16: You may now kiss the bride.
18: That's what it's all about right there. A kiss seen around the world.
0: How amazing is it that they spent over $25 million allegedly on this wedding, and it's the second greatest wedding to ever happen at Madison Square Garden?
1: No one can dispute that, Chris.
0: Thank you.
1: The Macho Man and the lovely Miss Elizabeth. God rest both of their souls.
0: Maybe one more than the other. Please, God rest her soul. That woman put up with stuff.
1: Very, very nice woman. Deserves so much better than what life gave her. The Macho Man at the beer garden telling people to stay away from his girl. To blink out of here.
0: Not Miss Elizabeth, by the way. He had moved on at that point.
1: It was somebody else.
0: Yeah, we didn't know who that was.
1: Yeah, but you're right. It was the second greatest wedding, and no one, again, can dispute that. When we come back, should Team USA just embrace this role when all is said and done? We'll talk about that to lead off the
0: world
1: famous crossover.
0: We've been hated by better.
1: Exactly. Just, yeah. You know, fall in and accept what it is. And we'll talk about that, among other things, during the world famous crossover. Chuck and Chernoff are back together along with us, Cellini and Domino, the Fan 680, 93.7 FM, and for free, the Fan app.
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3: 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The Belgians appealed. Apparently, that was no good.
4: Down the hall.
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3: 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Moves Martin Perez to the IL. Cookie Carrasco, DFA'd. Insert J.R. Richie and one of the top prospects, Owen Murphy, coming up as well tonight. Ray Lowe on the mound for the finale with the Mets at 7:15. But in the meantime, stick around. Tom Glavine going to be talking baseball when he joins Chuck and Sean up at 3:30 right here on The Fan, 680 at 93.7 FM.
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6: 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The Crossover.
1: Yeah, and the gang is all back together. 2 o'clock, it is the world-famous Crossover. Chuck and Chernoff along with Cellini and Domino. And it's the big night. Seattle going to be the scene, and the U.S., aside from people inside the country, I think they're the villains now. And like Domino and I said, embrace it.
7: Good.
1: You're the NWO.
7: That's fine.
4: We've been hated by people. We've been loved by people.
7: Do you know why they hate us? Because they ain't us.
1: He's not wrong.
7: Football.
4: I think you want to say that one again. It sounded like something different.
7: No, I said it the way I meant it.
4: It sounded like you said anus.
7: They hate us because they ain't us.
4: Ain't us.
7: That's what I said.
4: It sounded like anus.
7: You heard it right, Domino. These colors don't run. Monday Night Football is back.
8: I'm an American. I didn't do anything to get this guy back on the pitch tonight. Screw it. American ways to dominate somebody. Let's go dominate them.
4: We've been loved and we've been hated. It ain't the first time.
8: Now let's go dominate.
7: This is also the same team they played in a friendly where Belgium beat the U.S. 5-2 back in March. Now, it's not exactly the same circumstances, and the U.S. team is playing a lot better, but Belgium has to feel confident based on what happened there.
4: Well, except they don't because they were crying and bitching and moaning. Sure. Talking about, I can't believe.
1: I thought it was April Fool's. That's what their head coach.
7: If we flipped
4: July
7: it around,
4: was April 1st.
7: Would we be doing the same?
1: Yeah, of course.
7: Yeah, I know we would.
1: We would do that.
7: Yeah,
1: well,
7: of course.
1: There's no question.
7: We would be crying foul.
1: The system's rigged. This is nonsense.
7: 100%.
4: You know what I would like
1: to
4: think?
1: We're on the other side of the fence, so it's okay.
4: Yeah. I said this earlier today. I'd like to think that my manager would not be crying. What he'd say is, I don't care who we play. I don't care
8: line
4: who's on
8: up.
4: The team and who's not.
8: Bring your 11. Line them up.
4: And I said,
8: yep.
4: What I would love, if we really had the balls of America, maybe the way, you know, the greatest generation, what we would say is, he's not going to play, and we're going to take another one off. We'll beat you at 9. Like, I would like to think if this was 1944, 45, 46, what we would put forth is, all right, we'll sit him out.
1: Or 1776.
4: We'll sit somebody else out, and now we'll beat you at 9. I don't think we're going to do that.
8: Bugs Bunny out there just running around.
4: I don't think we're going to do that.
7: Here's my sinister spin that somehow tonight he gets a red card, and all of a sudden everybody freaks out and there's some moment.
4: Anyway, I asked about the rest. We had Hercules Gomez on, and I'm sorry. Like, you can tell me, oh, the referees don't care. They just call it, like, what is it you say? You're Switzerland. I don't think these guys are Switzerland. I think sometimes they have an agenda. Is the agenda tonight to make the Americans pay because they call it in a way, and that guy pops one early? Give him a yellow card early.
8: The game officials work for FIFA. FIFA made this rule. FIFA's rule book. FIFA overturned it. I didn't do anything.
4: Well, but the guy who's in charge of FIFA said the $500 million they're making in hydration breaks, it's not about the money. Mm-hmm. That's the guy who's in charge of all this. And again, go
1: he's
4: look
1: about
4: at their
1: the players. They're drinking electrolytes.
8: Mm. Down the hall. They're gangsters.
7: Let's also keep in mind, there's precedent here, right? This happened before the tournament with Cristiano Ronaldo.
4: He did get a game. But again,
7: right before the World Cup, very conveniently, Ronaldo was because it benefits FIFA. The same way having Balogun back tonight for the U.S. benefits FIFA.
1: Because the numbers will be better.
7: Of course.
1: And that means more money.
7: And people have talked about this all day who are not soccer people. No doubt. Balogun thing has gotten everybody talking.
4: Yeah, it's the business of it.
7: It'll be the most watched soccer game in the history of U.S. television tonight.
8: People who don't know soccer didn't know there were 26 articles, much less
7: correct.
8: The 27th.
7: Didn't know what a red card meant, and now all of a sudden it's like, was there intent? Was there?
8: Can you believe they did this to us?
7: It's genius.
8: You didn't know the rule.
7: So good.
4: There are people who didn't know how many players were on the field.
7: Right.
8: It is 11.
7: It's a pitch,
8: right?
7: By the way.
4: 22 total.
7: Yeah, okay. It's not a field. Don't be a dumb American.
4: And then it's so funny because other people will tell you, well, the goalie counts because he's one of 11. But we really have 10.
7: Mm-hmm.
4: But then we have a goalie.
8: You run a 2-4-4.
4: Everybody just starts making stuff up because now we're interested.
7: Let me add this.
8: And win the midfield.
7: We're at Harris Cherokee on Friday.
4: That, by the way, did you hear what he just said?
9: Nice plug.
4: Say that again.
8: Win the midfield.
4: Who told you that and where did you read that? Be honest.
8: I played this online game called Hat Trick.
7: Yeah, what does that mean, though?
8: Good and call. It means that if you win midfield, you have more possession,
7: no,
8: which gives
7: it.
8: You like three times as many chances to score shots.
7: Which, by the way, has been a game.
12: It's been the U.S. national team's approach this whole time to control the ball and do that. So we're at Harris Cherokee Friday. This is a 3 o'clock start Friday if they win.
8: Oh.
12: Do you imagine what that sports book is going to look like?
1: And we're going to be at Stillfire.
12: Which is awesome.
1: Yeah, so it's going to be pretty exciting.
4: So you're saying the great Americans with now money on the line might actually make this. It might sound like Mexico last night.
1: God bless America.
4: That was the loudest.
7: What a match that was.
4: That was the. And by the way, we've had three of the greatest matches ever
7: in
4: 1 week. But that was the loudest. I've been to Super Bowls. We can't ever say the Super Bowl is like.
8: No.
4: It's not. It's completely different. The corporate of Super Bowl is screaming at you when you listen to what
1: the fan base was doing last night in Mexico. You don't hear that at Super Bowl.
7: To have that match in Mexico City is just perfect.
4: Yeah. You know how big this is, too? I didn't even bring this up earlier. We have a manager who is wearing a shirt that looks like it could have been bought. It looks like a Dickies. You know, like, are they the people who do, like, if you buy
8: construction
4: like
8: wear?
7: Yeah. Oh, the different Dickies.
4: That shirt looks like you can buy it at Walmart. That ain't a knock. I'm just telling you, I've shopped at Walmart. I've seen that shirt in Walmart.
8: Yeah, because anybody wears it.
4: Except it's $499. It's a Hugo Boss shirt, and it's sold
7: out. You're talking about Pochettino's doing
4: it? Yes. Okay. He's wearing the same blue shirt. It's got the two pockets.
7: Yeah.
4: It looks like it was made by Dickies.
7: He's also got paid $6 million, so he can afford some stuff.
4: But it's $4.99, and it looks like it's $12.
1: So never mind the soccer jerseys. People are buying what he's wearing.
7: Kids.
4: At $500.
7: You guys are not helping your cause right now.
1: I never
7: said
1: I was a soccer expert.
7: You're doing jerseys, we're pitches, and we're kits. Come on.
1: Well, what about the shirt he's wearing? That's what they're buying.
7: Yes.
4: $4.99 a pop, and they can't keep it in stock.
7: Do you know how loud Seattle's going to be tonight? My goodness. Usually a football game, you'll have some dissenting crew, and there will be some faction of Belgians. The Waffles will be there. But mostly it's going to be all American.
4: What did you call them?
7: What?
1: The Waffles, he said.
7: Yeah, that's 13.
8: That's fine. That's inbounds.
7: Yeah.
4: Okay.
8: That's inbounds.
4: Fans of is what you're saying?
7: Belgium.
4: Yeah. Fans.
7: The Waffles.
4: Of. Do you know where the Belgian waffle actually made its American debut?
7: Hold on, I didn't.
4: That's the guy's on the street.
8: Say Jersey.
4: No, at the World's Fair in 1964.
7: Look at you!
4: The Belgian Pavilion actually brought Belgian waffles over, and
8: that's
4: the first
8: interesting.
4: Time. No, 64, Flushing.
8: Oh, whoa.
4: Yeah, so that's where the Belgian waffle was introduced to America. That's all true.
8: That excites me.
4: We can get along again tomorrow. We just don't have to like you today.
7: Do you know what else would debut at the 64 World's Fair? One of the more famous Disney rides.
4: Yeah, well, four of them. Don't do
7: the
4: this.
7: The Carousel of Progress, which closed, by the way, yesterday. They're changing the Carousel of Progress for the first time in, like, 40 years.
1: The Mustang made its debut there as well.
4: Certainly
1: did.
4: That was the Ford Pavilion. And it's a small world, sponsored by Pepsi-Cola.
7: That's right.
4: Because Joan Crawford, this is God's honest truth.
7: The amount of useless knowledge in this room
8: is
7: spectacular.
8: She was in charge after the death.
1: It really is.
4: Yeah. She was in charge before he died. She called the Disney company. Pepsi said, we want to do something for UNICEF. Swear to God, they were doing three rides right at the World's Fair. So the guy who got the phone call just said, hey, man, we're busy. We can't do another one. Well, Joan Crawford found out. UNICEF.
7: What did that sound like?
13: We're raising money for UNICEF. Christine!
4: I don't know if Christine was in the room.
7: It was on a T.
13: Why are Angus ever?
4: But why would Joan Crawford get involved? She was married to the CEO of Pepsi.
8: Yep.
7: Oh.
4: So her phone call, all of a sudden, Walt said, don't ever... say what we're doing. I say what we're doing. We're going to do that ride, and it turned out to be it's a small world.
7: No,
4: crazy.
7: Carousel of Progress would bore you.
1: Yeah, it sounds boring.
4: So, do you know what it is?
1: No, I don't.
4: It's a theater that goes around.
7: You don't
4: and they
7: move.
4: Give you clips from the 1800s. It's all about like power, electricity, and everything else.
1: I'm out.
4: And how we. Yeah.
7: Each generation's technology got a little bit better. Life got a little easier. It's a great
4: animatronics, too.
7: Right.
4: It's like a fake dog, and it's like kids.
7: Which, by the way, now so the last scene that has been there since like. The early 80s, it seems like. That was supposed to be the current day, which, again, everything there. Look, laser discs, video games, it's like 40 years old.
4: Microwave ovens.
7: It. Right.
4: Like microwave ovens. Someday we're going to be able to put food into a device and it'll cook
7: it's
4: it.
7: It's a wonderful piece of nostalgia.
4: Mm. And did you see what happened at Disney?
8: It sounds like being at a Big Lots.
1: Very similar.
12: You should
1: a flea market of some sort.
12: Both of you stop. You sound ignorant.
1: And here's a washer and a dryer.
4: Did you see what happened? It's called a queue. You wait in line.
12: Yeah,
4: it's called a
12: queue. Familiar.
4: They said that everybody was just like, screw that. I got to get in there. Because it was closing at like 10:59.
12: So they sang. People sang A Great Big Beautiful Tomorrow standing outside the theater, which was beautiful.
4: Okay. So the point is tonight, you can buy a $499 shirt that doesn't look like it should cost $500. You can cheer the Americans, be on the side of right and might. And then tomorrow we can be friends with anybody that wants to be friends with us.
12: Yeah.
4: And if you don't, if you choose, if you're off the American bandwagon,
1: yeah.
4: It's happened before.
12: Chiellini, who do you think is a better matchup, Portugal-Spain on Friday?
1: You know, it's a very interesting matchup either way. I've crunched some numbers.
12: Mm-hmm.
1: I have no earthly idea.
12: Say Portugal.
1: Portugal.
4: Okay. Do you know what you should have done here?
9: They had a good year. I just don't love them.
4: No, no, no. Thrust muscles.
1: I don't know.
9: They had some injuries.
1: Yeah,
9: they're hot and cold.
4: Right. That's it. Thrust muscles.
1: Yeah, be like him reading tournament brackets.
4: The goalie. You can always fall back on the goalie.
9: Obviously, always a lot of expectations there.
12: He's right, though.
4: What do we say?
8: Sure, expectations.
4: What do we say about
1: this level, I guess you could say that about every team.
4: What do we say about a great goalie? What does he need to do?
12: Stand on his head. That's a hockey term, though, but we can apply it to soccer now.
4: No doubt about
12: it. There's a lot. You want a clean sheet, Tamino. That's what you're looking for.
4: That's what I've heard.
12: Yeah.
4: He told me that, like, I never heard that.
12: Will you guys go out tonight and watch this?
1: No, I don't go out on school nights.
4: I am.
12: So am I.
4: I got somebody who's got a seat for me at a bar.
12: Same. Yep. Why would you go out? That's great going out.
1: I don't like going on.
12: These watch parties have been amazing. It's an 8 o'clock game. You'll be tucked in before 11.
1: No, I have work to do after that.
12: Okay.
4: Well, you can't do the show sheet after you get home, after rooting home America?
1: I simultaneously research.
4: Well, then that means you're not watching the game.
1: I watch the game.
4: That means you're not watching the game. If you're trying to figure out what should be on the rundown tomorrow, I would say you're probably not watching
12: the game. You're rewriting it? It's like you're a columnist, rewrites?
1: I leave one gap open for the Braves. I leave another gap open for soccer.
4: Sounds
1: and
4: like
1: I build around it.
8: You're pulling the galleys.
12: You're pulling the curtain back a little much here.
4: Sounds like it's already written.
1: So let me ask you something. If I watch something on my phone, I'm not watching. If I'm doing anything else while a game's on, I'm not watching it either.
4: That's right.
12: So you'll be watching.
1: I missed a lot of things over the years.
12: Will you be watching Braves and the soccer? How are you going
1: to
12: do that?
1: I am going to attempt to get, when I say me, my son, my 17-year-old, will attempt to do the split screen.
4: There's no way. There's no way.
1: I'll make
4: an
1: attempt.
4: Don't do a split screen because you'll lose your mind.
12: But it's not multi-view.
4: This would be like you on LSD. You'll run out of the house screaming.
1: I don't do it.
4: Yeah. Don't listen. Why would you change
1: what
4: up?
1: I might do
4: you're
1: is.
4: You're 60 years old or whatever you are. I'm serious.
1: Yeah.
4: Why would you think tonight
1: would be the night
4: to actually try to split screen and think that you're going to enjoy
1: it? Well, this is what I did the last time they played. I went on Sirius XM and I downloaded the app and I listened to the soccer match. And I watched the Braves. And if something happened, then I went to the soccer match.
4: Okay.
1: And I kept the Braves on.
4: Can I just tell you, put our app on.
1: Right.
4: Listen to the Braves. Don't do a split screen. It's not good for you. It'll drive you
8: picture in picture
4: criminally
8: does not
4: work insane.
8: Well.
4: Yeah. It will drive you criminally insane. So listen to the game. Do old school. Listen to the game. Ben and the boys. They'll give
1: prefer
4: you
1: to do it the other way.
12: Or why don't you come out, meet me tonight. We're having a big group. You'll watch the Braves and the soccer.
8: Where are you going?
12: I'm not announcing where this is.
4: You
12: not public. It's not an appearance.
4: Let me ask you a question. You really don't want him to show up. The good news for you is he's not showing up.
12: I had no
1: idea. Where's it at? Woodstock?
12: Yeah.
1: All right. That's not that far
12: just
1: away.
12: Just think about it.
4: He's not going.
8: Gustin's?
12: I'm not giving anything away.
1: I'm by myself.
12: Yeah, you come with me. You'll be my date.
1: It's only me tonight.
4: You shouldn't go.
1: The wife is out of town.
12: Good. We'll be good.
8: Join Matt at the Stony River Bar.
4: Do you understand? I'm going to have
1: some shots
4: with,
1: for every goal scored.
12: That's right.
4: I'm going to have to deal with his, I went out, I got out of my rhythm, I didn't do the show sheet the way I wanted.
1: You just got to be careful
4: because paranoia.
1: You got to be careful what you wish for because then I'm going to turn into that guy where I'm going to come in, what happened last night?
12: Well, that's the difference. You're going to be watching what's happening.
1: Man, my head hurts.
12: What's that?
4: He doesn't need to go.
12: You'll have a couple of drinks. You'll have a club sandwich.
1: Right.
12: You'll watch the soccer. You'll watch the Braves.
8: Go home. That's all you go.
12: You'll have some community.
4: Can I tell you what this is like? Please, let's be honest here for a second. How old are you?
1: I'll be 59 later this month.
4: You asking him to go out to watch this game would be like me telling him to go skiing in North Jersey on ice.
12: Mm.
4: You've gone 59 years without doing it. You don't need to do this tonight. That's all I'm saying.
12: Do it for America.
1: Well, see, I'm afraid if I go do this, then they're going to lose and people are going to blame me.
12: No, you're fine.
8: What if they lose and you don't go?
12: Right.
1: Great counter.
8: Are these the derelicts in your neighborhood?
1: They've won before when I didn't go.
12: Yeah, they'll be the neighbors.
4: If they lose, they lose. He did not counter program his whole world, and he is a mush. You understand, you're talking to the ultimate mush.
12: But if he's watching at home, he can't mush it there?
4: But he's done that forever.
1: Some of those broads that you went to Harris with, they going to be there too? All right, maybe I'll come by.
12: Okay. It's good.
8: Matt didn't go to Harris with broads.
12: That's not
8: some
12: how that
8: people
12: works.
8: He knew also
12: were. They all were spoken for.
1: Yeah, well, it's all right. We're all spoken for in one way or another.
8: Like four
12: fair.
8: Days.
4: Hold on. How many people do you think you're doing? Is this a neighborhood group?
12: Yeah.
8: It's that group.
4: You don't
8: It's
4: need
8: that group.
1: It's the group I met, right?
12: Yeah.
4: You don't need
12: couple
4: to.
12: Couple of times.
1: No. They're boozers.
12: Yeah.
1: So long as they understand I can't. There's no need for that.
12: You have your couple of drinks, you'll be fine. Right. I do that. They listen, I hear it from them, you'll be fine.
1: It's a Monday, Chris.
4: Yeah, I know what it is.
1: It's not only a school night, it's a Monday.
12: But it's
4: you think
12: America.
4: This show sheet is going to write itself?
1: No, it's not.
4: Yeah. If you got a headache, I'm so tired.
8: You take an edible and go.
12: That's true. Yeah, a little gummy.
1: Yeah. I'll end up at Harris. Nick's not coming in. He's at Harris.
4: You understand? I don't even know the crew that Matt's going with tonight. I would imagine if you just say anybody, before you finish the sentence, there'll be more things shoved under your nose.
12: Could be.
4: I really believe this is a gummy group, is it not?
12: Could be. I mean, I don't know how to speak for anybody. Maybe it's a vodka gummy instead of the gummy you're thinking about.
4: I think you're with a bunch of stoners. I think the neighborhood
12: thing. That's a hell of an allegation to me, no.
8: Well, there is that faction of his neighborhood.
4: Let him sue me. I'll line him up and I'll say, all right, under oath.
12: Well, you notice I said allegation. I didn't say you were wrong. I just said it was a hell of an allegation.
1: I'll say this tonight. If you're coming down to the Battery, it is going to be the Braves and Mets at 7:15, and then the soccer game on inside of the Battery there by the pavilion.
4: Correct. What's the $10 deal tonight?
12: They have the $10 get-in price tonight for these tickets tonight, which, by the way, going for some of the Battery.
1: So for the Braves game, $10 to get in, and the pregame is going on at the Plaza. Braves.com/tickets, the place to go. So hell of a party here tonight.
12: Can we play what happened 40 years ago on this date?
8: Challenger explosion.
4: No, 86.
12: Well, right year, wrong date.
8: This would be, what is today's date?
12: July 6th.
8: Bob Horner went yard four times.
12: Did he?
10: Reardon delivers. There's a fly ball. Deep left center field. Wright looking up. He did it. He did it. Bob Horner has become the 11th player in baseball history to hit four homers in one game. It's 11-8.
12: That's the funniest part. He closed it to an 11-8 with a four home run game.
1: Right. They didn't have the lead 11-8.
12: He had six RBIs. Ken Oberfell had one. Glenn Hubbard had the other. What a game. What a team.
1: And he had his
8: fourth off Jeff Reardon.
1: Cookie Carrasco's on that staff.
8: Damn near Hall of Famer.
1: Why does he keep coming back? I don't understand.
12: That's a great question.
8: Not against a position player on the mound.
12: Zane Smith started that day for the Braves. Then Jeff Deadman and his gut came in the game. There was not many athletes that were pitchers back then.
4: You know what happened this weekend on a national show and on the local show here? They were talking about 85, the Rick Camp game.
12: Yeah.
4: And
12: they didn't show that enough.
4: Hold on. Both people, though, national show and a local show, said, and the Braves won the game, Rick Camp hit a home run.
12: No, they lost by like three runs.
8: Yeah. So they went into another 16, inning 13. Because of him.
12: They lost in 19 innings.
8: Yeah. And then they shut the fireworks off.
12: Yeah.
4: And
12: anyway.
4: Rick Camp, by the way, got the loss because he was so excited or was so tired.
1: He struck out to end the game, right?
12: He did. He came up again.
1: Yeah.
12: But I'm glad they were close. Yeah,
4: they missed it by a little bit. A national show. And then a local show said.
12: The local surprised me. The national, having no idea, I guess, shouldn't shock me.
1: You know what's happened on this day? 1994?
12: 1994. July.
8: Day that's a cowardly lot of month for the strike. What happened?
12: Right.
1: Forrest Gump opens in theaters. Changing history as we know it.
12: We have a clip?
1: No, unfortunately.
12: Wait, we don't have a clip?
1: Tom Hanks, second consecutive Academy Award. Won it for Philadelphia the year before, and I saw it two nights in a row, and I said, that man is going to win back-to-back Oscars.
12: So I saw a little behind
1: two different dates, two nights in a row.
12: Behind the music on
1: he's
12: this?
1: That kind of guy.
12: He had a more normal accent to start the film, and then all of a sudden he's like, let me try this. And
1: well, you know what happened? The kid, he talked like that.
12: Correct.
1: He was from Mississippi.
12: The Little Forest.
1: And Zemeckis was trying to get the kid to talk different.
12: Bob Zemeckis, right.
1: Tom Hanks said, why don't I just talk like him?
12: Yep. Which I thought was exaggerated and silly at first. The movie doesn't work without that.
4: Can I give you the craziest part of the finances of that movie? They ran out of money. You can run out of money, even with Tom Hanks and Robert Zemeckis. They ran out of money. Do you know why Tom Hanks made the money he made on that movie? Him and Zemeckis pay for the whole scene where he's running across the country because he had to go to those places.
12: Mm-hmm.
4: They don't have it in the budget. Hanks and Zemeckis say, we'll pay for it. We get a little piece of the action.
12: Yeah, there's some points on the back end.
4: And that's how the finances of that movie worked. I'm too excited about tonight's game.
12: I know you are.
4: Can't do this.
12: So ESPN, if you guys have seen this, tell me, don't ruin it. But ESPN put out the best college football players by number all time. So this isn't like sentence. It's more opinion based.
4: I'm out. I'm terrible with numbers.
12: You'll try. Don't quit.
1: 34 is Herschel Walker.
12: We'll get there.
4: This is the problem also. You create animals like these guys.
12: We'll bounce around with some numbers. Zero. And I'll just tell you it's got a local tie to it. Xavier Watts. Notre Dame safety.
8: Right? How could that be possible?
12: Right. Number two. Most famous number two.
1: Chris Carter.
14: No.
12: Another local tie to it. Prime time.
8: Oh damn.
12: Deion Sanders at Florida State were number two. How about number six? He played a team with a lot of local ties not long ago.
4: Somebody's on the greatest list not long ago?
12: Well, I mean, I'll say it's less than a decade ago.
4: Okay,
12: and he played a team in one of the more memorable bowl games that we've watched a local team and be a part
1: of. This is not my thing.
4: Number six. I know numbers.
12: Baker Mayfield, Oklahoma against Georgia.
4: Who's the greatest ever to wear number six?
12: Well, if he's greatest, they're saying best. It's all really. Number seven, getting a local tie.
1: Matthew Staff.
12: Think of one of the great Sugar Bowls of all time, even in a loss.
1: Michael Vick.
12: There you go. Michael Vick, number seven. Think about number nine, one of the great offenses.
8: Joe Shiesty.
12: Yes, Joe Burrow. Number 10, one of the great individual efforts of all time in a championship game. Number 10.
8: Vince Young.
12: Boom. Very good. Nice. Number 15. Everybody loved him.
8: Tebow.
12: Yes. Very good. By the way, the staple on this paper on the right side, which is a little confusing.
4: You know why?
12: The interns tried that.
4: You know why? The printer is Yiddish.
12: Must be.
4: It works.
12: I didn't know
4: the
12: that.
4: Way. Yeah.
12: Number 18. One of the great football families.
8: The Manning limit at Ole Miss.
4: The Mannings.
12: Archie Manning. Number 34.
8: Herschel.
12: Yeah, that's very good.
4: Can I ask, what did they do? What did they do? What did they do with 44?
12: I'm going to let you guess that. He's one of the great players in
1: Jim Brown.
12: Yes.
8: Jim Lacrosse. Greatest lacrosse player, maybe, in American history.
1: Ernie Davis. A lot of them. Floyd Little. It's Jim Brown.
12: I just want to mention number 40 because, think about what Nick's favorite team is in college football.
4: Gale Sayers.
12: No.
4: 41 or 40?
1: What number did you say?
12: Number 40. One of your favorite teams in college football.
4: Ohio State.
1: Hopalong Cassidy.
12: Yes. Nice.
8: Hopalong Cassidy.
4: Did Sayers wear 41?
12: Yeah, I don't know.
11: How do you get the nickname?
12: Yeah, how do you get Hopalong? He have a bad knee injury or something?
1: I think it was just the way he ran.
4: Do you know who was very good for
12: him? Sayers wore 48.
8: Yeah, Bart.
4: 40. Oh, but he didn't in the pros. He wore 40.
12: No, correct. He wore 40 for the Bears.
4: Okay. I thought, okay, that's interesting.
12: All right.
4: Do you know Hopalong Cassidy, one of his closest? George Steinbrenner. Very, very tight with Hopalong Cassidy.
8: That's interesting.
12: This always looked odd to me for a wide receiver to wear 47, but think of one of the more hated
8: players.
12: Yes. Just never looked at those tearaway jerseys. Also, same team, 52.
8: Ray Lewis.
12: Yes.
8: Broad.
12: Number 55 shares the same name with somebody we work with, one of the great defensive players of all time.
14: Hello there.
8: 27 sacks in 1 year. Yeah, Derek Thomas.
12: Derek Thomas, who Chuck didn't vote for the College Football Hall of Fame.
1: He doesn't go that far,
12: It's insulting.
8: Eventually.
12: He's rolling over. That's just awful. Number 60 has huge local ties. Yes.
8: I got it.
12: 66
1: in the Hall of Fame.
12: Was involved in one of the great battle royales in WrestleMania history.
8: Bill Frelick?
16: No.
1: Ray Nitschke.
16: No.
12: WrestleMania 2.
4: Ray was alive for WrestleMania
12: 2. I understand, but he also wasn't in his prime. Think about the fridge.
8: Oh, William Perry.
12: Number 66.
4: Can I ask, what do they have for 20? Billy Sims is the only
1: Perry
4: number
1: wore 72.
12: What do you want from
1: Clemson? I'm sorry. I'm thinking about the Bears. I apologize.
12: Don't doubt the veracity of the list.
4: You're smarter than that.
12: Billy Sims.
1: I am smarter than that. You're right, Virtual Chris.
4: Wow. All right. Earl Campbell over Billy
1: Joe
4: Sims.
1: Joe Montana, three.
4: A race.
12: No. They went with Carson Palmer.
1: Okay. That's,
12: how about that?
1: This list is now not valid.
12: You don't have any.
17: We're going to throw that one out.
8: I don't need this list.
12: All right. This is just for fun, number 80, because he had a good nickname. Defensive player, really tall.
8: Too Tall Jones?
12: Yes.
8: Tennessee State?
12: Yes.
1: He was a boxer for a while.
4: I got to tell you, that's really old school. Somebody had to go back to find just a picture of Too Tall Jones.
12: Wearing 80.
4: State.
12: Yeah. Number 88 was a guy with incredible talent, ended up at a very small place after being kicked around. Number 88.
4: What jail cell did he end up?
12: Wasn't a jail cell.
16: No,
12: he turned out to be one of the great NFL receivers of all time. Randall Moss.
8: Oh.
12: Number 88.
4: Was Marshall.
8: I was thinking NFL.
1: Yeah, me too. That's what I did.
12: Were they in the NFL too? Oh, no, they were 84.
8: No, I was thinking a small place in the NFL. My bad.
4: I thought jail cell. I really thought jail cell.
12: 92. He wore this in the NFL too and made
8: Reggie?
12: It.
8: Reggie?
12: Yes, Reggie White.
8: Minister of Defense?
1: Tennessee.
8: Memphis Showboats.
12: This guy went on to show up in some of the Police Academy movies, number 95.
1: Bubba Smith?
12: Yes, Bubba Smith.
1: Was he a great college player?
8: Who was that Deacon?
4: Who was number 12?
8: Deacon was a head slap.
12: 12 was Travis Hunter. Who did you want?
4: I don't know, but 12 seems like it should have been some 12. Quarterback.
12: You would think,
8: high real estate.
12: But start thinking about some of those guys in college. Like, they have Trevor Lawrence at 16. I would have gone Peyton, but Trevor won a title and Peyton didn't. So
8: was Colt McCoy 12?
12: No.
4: How would you know that?
12: Colt was...
8: Yeah, Bart!
1: He wore two, didn't he?
12: No. What did Colt wear? Now it's going to bother me. Was he 12?
8: He had the most wins.
12: That's a great one.
11: He was 12.
12: Was it 12?
4: Warren Moon wear number one in college?
12: Yes, he did.
1: Washington, yeah.
12: Larry Fitzgerald got the top nine.
4: I would not have known Larry Fitzgerald.
8: Most amazing stat, Larry Fitzgerald, more tackles than drops in his NFL career.
12: Which is funny.
4: That's a good one. That's win some money at a
8: possible.
4: Bar. That's win some money at a bar.
12: Just like randomly, like number 22. Think about one of the more famous plays in college football history.
4: Oh, Flutie's buddy.
12: Yes, Doug Flutie, 22. Just as an example of a not that's a random quarterback number.
4: Sure is.
1: Nice guy, that Doug Flutie.
12: Do you remember what number Julius Peppers wore in college?
8: No.
12: I didn't have any memory.
8: Yes, 49.
12: 49?
1: I would not have known
12: what
1: that.
12: What a weird... Like, some of that would not have brought any memory.
1: All I know
12: back
1: is when we shook his hand, that's the biggest hand I've ever.
8: Yeah, that's a large human.
4: Toilet
1: to shake.
4: It's the size of a toilet.
1: No one will ever top that. And all the rest, yeah. It does cross your mind.
12: Cellini, another one of yours, number 75.
1: Orlando Pace.
12: That's right. Domino, Red Grange, would you know what number he wore?
4: Yep.
12: Halfback?
4: I didn't have numbers. It's a trick question.
12: No, they did. He had numbers. He wore 77.
4: All right, let me ask you this. What did John Hanna wear? Because I'm assuming John
1: 73,
4: Hanna.
1: 73, wasn't he? Alabama?
4: Was John Hanna 73 then? I don't know the number.
12: Yeah, 73. Good job. That's the number. Yeah. That's on this list.
4: He was fantastic. And what about Orlando Pace? Who's the other guy? Anthony Munoz.
12: Munoz did not make the list.
1: 78, yeah.
12: Brian McKinney is the top 78 on the list.
1: Ooh. I don't know about that.
4: That's an upset.
8: He talked to us in a Burger King drive-thru one time.
12: While eating. He wouldn't put his food down.
4: That's funny.
12: Why? Because I asked him, are you eating? He's like, yeah.
8: Burger King.
12: Didn't take a break.
8: Just kept on.
4: I don't blame him.
12: Which I don't blame him either. 93. Big bad dude who got himself, he loved to be in the middle of fracases in the NFL. In Damacon Sioux, Nebraska, 93.
8: Oh, damn.
4: Some would say cheap, right?
12: He would play that way. God, I wish we had him on our team.
1: Yeah. Hell of a player.
4: Yeah, sure was.
12: 28, one of the great running backs of all time in the NFL.
8: Marshall Faulk.
12: Wore the same number at San Diego State, 28.
4: Did Ray Lewis, did we mention Ray Lewis?
12: 52.
4: He got his?
12: Okay. Tony Dorsett won the vote for 33. Okay.
1: What a great
12: Deshaun Watson, number player. Four.
4: Something else in college. I still say Sims. Sims' highlight package is still better than Tony Dorsett.
1: Dorsett, his freshman year, they won the national title.
8: Sims was the first big back. Like, he wasn't Herschel or Bo yet, but he was the first big back who could run the F away from
4: you. Here's what I say. He could run around you, he could run through you.
8: Do you remember?
4: And run past you.
8: You remember Doug Plank? Tough-ass Doug Plank?
4: Oh, yeah.
8: Billy Sims retired him.
4: Is that true?
8: Compressed his spine.
12: Okay, I know this number five is great.
8: I'm tackling.
12: Darren McFadden.
14: No.
12: I'll tell you, Garrison Hurst remains the most underrated.
8: Yeah, he's a two-time Heisman.
12: I know he was. Garrison, though, was so freaking good and gets overlooked so much.
4: Did Paul Hornung not wear five in college?
12: He did.
4: He won Paul Hornung?
12: Yeah.
4: Paul Hornung won a Heisman on a losing team.
12: Take it up with ESPN.
4: Interesting.
1: Isn't that what a list is supposed to do, though?
4: Yeah,
1: make you talk, great, right? Reactions like
12: this. Like, LeVar Arrington's 11. He was a great player. I can't think of a ton of 11. Like, Gino Toretta or somebody.
8: Steve Berger.
1: He was 15, Toretta.
12: He did. Good call.
8: Ephesians Bartley.
4: I didn't know that one.
1: I don't know.
12: Do you know who won that? Ken Dorsey might have worn that at Miami, wore 11. So, fun list.
4: All right. I see what we did there.
12: Yep.
1: All right, go USA.
4: Right, put on your American hats now. Let's go. The world hates us, and we're okay with that.
1: God bless America. Hit him back, like Mel Gibson said in the first Lethal Weapon. It works for me. 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
4: That's a poser move. What are you doing with that thing? Why is it not on?
12: I'm USA.
4: Why is it not on?
12: Well, I'll put it on as I get chilly. It's a pullover.
4: And that's what you're wearing out tonight. You don't need to be with
12: them. What do I have right here?
4: I'm going to also... Let me tell you why you don't need to be with them. All these wannabe Americans... Look at me. He's going to be with that whole group. They're
12: going to
4: be drunk, and they're going to be high. You don't want to be there.
1: Then I start getting the Domino questions. How does Chris know so much?
12: Well, that's where you say I'm watching a game, and then you give him a phone number.
4: But see,
1: you know what?
4: 404.
12: Right.
1: Between 10 and 2. All right, enjoy your night. Go USA. Hopefully we're talking about a victory tomorrow at 10. 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
6: 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Good news for the States, but we start with the latest moves on the Braves today. They have recalled J.R. Ritchie, also bringing up fellow righty Owen Murphy. Martin Perez now on the 15-day IL. Cookie Carrasco was DFA'd. So now we look forward to the finale with the Mets. Raylo on the bump at 7:15 tonight. Stick around. Tom Glavine coming up at 3:30.
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12: 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We're going to see if I remember how to do this. A lot of time off. Brian's going to have to be firing. We'll see how we do. Let's start with our headlines. How about that? All brought to us by...
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12: Doesn't seem to be a pleasant way to start the festivities.

0: 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Oh, that was in Naples, Florida.
1: Of course it was.
0: 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Charles, good to see you.
1: Yeah, it's good to have you back here.
0: You
1: that was me 10 days away.
0: Lovely. I love my job. I do. I love this job. I love my time off. And staycations are pretty freaking awesome. Like, I love a vacation, but not having to pack, drive, deal with... See, when you have kids, they're not vacations. They're out-of-state trips. Because they can be bored when you're spending a lot of money on the hotel, the resort, or the condo.
1: And lose the whole day coming back.
0: Absolutely. So we did all the things here. We did some Lake Lanier here, some Lake Altoona there. We did a Braves game here. We did soccer. It was wonderful.
1: You and the blonde girlfriend, too?
0: Yes, the blonde girlfriend was very much a part of the fun times. Yes. And the kids are happy. Everybody's good. And we get ready for a huge soccer match coming up tonight. Get in price. Not that you could probably get to Seattle in time, but $1,706 as of this morning. The get in prices for the U.S. men's national team in the round of 16 against the Waffles. 17 bills.
1: But doesn't seem as outrageous as I was. Still outrageous. And I ain't got $1,700 to spend on a soccer match for like 2.5 hours. But it seems a lot less unreasonable than I was expecting you to say, given some of these prices and then also Knicks finals and all that stuff.
0: Well, they said prices accelerated after Balogun was reinstated after the red card suspension was lifted. So people got excited over that. Now, let's talk about this for a moment, because we're all soccer experts on red cards now and what constitutes a red card and what shouldn't. Stu Holden, who's a Fox soccer analyst, tweeted this after the Balogun news went public yesterday. He writes, so by suspending the red card, they're admitting without admitting that the decision was absolutely wrong, which we knew. But to do this 24 hours before the game is quite a thing and will create a stir in Belgium, no doubt. Right outcome, wrong process, crazy turn of events.
1: You remember the field judge in Austin checking his work on the video board while Georgia fans?
0: I was at that game.
1: Yes.
0: Yeah. We didn't know what was going on in the stadium because it was like, well, what are we looking at?
1: They got the right outcome, but you can't do it that way.
0: That's the point. The process should have been handled better. But here's what I would also say. Once that official on the field pulled the red card out, there's nothing else left for you to do except hope for this kind of miracle, for lack of a better term.
1: It's in the book. 27.
0: Let me add this. And I, again, am by no means a soccer aficionado, but I have heard and watched a lot of this in the last couple of days. This same precedent happened with Cristiano Ronaldo before the World Cup began. He had a 3-match suspension. Two of them were lifted, coincidentally, right before the World Cup began.
1: Yeah, and they'll get back to you later. They say they can stretch it out from 1 to 4 years, I think, a probationary period.
0: So you can get mad at FIFA, and we can talk about how corrupt they are. They are. But not every decision is corrupt. Sometimes you get to the right outcome, but to your point, the process can be questionable.
1: Yeah, that was not a... I don't know very much at all about soccer. I don't know about intent of the guy. That didn't look like a red card to me. And I watched it and watched it and watched it just like everybody else. And I was like, damn, red card, and there's no way to appeal. Turns out, Article 27.
0: The highest power got involved, which also adds a layer.
1: Yeah, the president got involved.
2: What'd you say about Trump?
0: I didn't say anything. But can we get to one part of this life without a political influence where somebody's got to be... Like, the outcome made Americans happy, but some were still upset of how the outcome came about in this case. But well, let's also be clear. FIFA gains when Cristiano Ronaldo's there, and they gain when Flo Balogun is back tonight, because it's better to have the host country on the doorstep of a quarterfinal for the third time in history. The story writes itself.
1: Then going to what, Inglewood if they win?
0: Correct.
1: Maybe against Spain?
0: The winner of Portugal-Spain. That Friday afternoon at 3 while we're doing
1: that
0: our
1: would
0: show.
1: Be so cool.
0: Live at Harris Cherokee. Like, I'm hoping that sports book is filled up with Atlanta people who just want to make it an American watch party while you're gambling on it too at Harrah's. If they win tonight, 3 o'clock kick from LA, you'll watch it with us in the Caesar Sportsbook.
1: There's a potential for it to be another one of those special moments, and there have been so many. Matt and I've been doing this for damn near 26 or 27 years. Remember we were at a Hooters live on the air when RJ Hunter hit the 3-pointer against Baylor?
0: Yeah, it was fun.
1: And Ron Hunter's like sliding on the chair because he got his broken foot. Like, that's the kind of thing sometimes it's happening while we're on the air. It's just super, super awesome.
0: Yeah, this has a chance to be one of those that first you got to take care of business tonight. This will not be easy. Like I said, Belgium beat the U.S. men's national team in March in a friendly 5-2. So, this is not going to be easy. But if they win tonight, think about the stakes Friday, that you could be playing for a chance to make the semis in a year where you're hosting the World Cup.

0: it's just outrageously fun to think about how all that could look.
1: So we're on the wrong side of the bracket for them, right? I mean, Atlanta, we're on the wrong side of the bracket to get the U.S.
0: Yeah, we don't get that.
1: Yeah,
0: we're not. They would not cross over here, which that would have been.
1: England could be here, and that would be good for the economy.
0: That would not hurt in any way, shape, or form. All right, coming up, today was a good day for Flo, who's now a go. And Jaden, because he avoided a bro. You'll hear about both next.
1: Bro.
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18: 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We do start with the soccer news after an appeal, and then an appeal to the appeal. 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Flo Balogun will play for the U.S. in
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18: 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Also, a busy day for the Braves. Martin Perez, the IL, Cookie Carrasco, DFA. Here comes J.R. Ritchie and one of the top prospects in Owen Murphy as well. Tonight, though, Ronaldo Lopez on the mound for the finale with the Mets at 7:15. Stick around. 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
16: Get me on the court and I'm trouble. Last week messed around and got a triple-double. Freaking brothers like I'm MJ. I can't believe today was a good day.
7: It's a good day.
0: Yeah, it's a really good day. Chuck and Chernoff back together. Hope you had a great fourth weekend. Glad to have you guys back with us until the Braves play their fourth and final game against the sucky Mets, who tried every which way to give up the impossible lead yesterday. We'll talk about that coming up in 10 minutes. We'll also talk about some of the moves the Braves made today, a couple of big roster changes.
7: We got a chance to see the Hawks' future on the court for the first time. And yes, Monday Night Football on the pitch tonight. We'll talk about all that. First, though, let's find out who the Good Day segment's brought to us by.
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7: I guess Alexi Lawless has no problem, like, being the guy that people hate. Like, he has no issue giving a strong opinion.
1: Rod. Yeah.
7: He'll lean into it. Well, Lawless yesterday, after the Flo Balogun news came in, was on Fox giving his thoughts on how it all played out. And he brought up Article 27, which I've heard the last 24 hours, more people referencing Article 27.
19: Long live Article 27. If you got a problem with it, take it up with FIFA. This is some surprising but very, very welcome news to the U.S. men's national team, obviously to Balogun here. But I will say this, it is now USA versus the world after this decision, because any support or affinity or benefit of the doubt kind of just went out the window with this.
7: Good. We're like the Four Horsemen.
1: Yeah, I'll be the men's team at the Summer Olympics. Absolutely.
7: They hate us because they ain't us. That's fine.
1: And Seattle's, by the way, the first thing he said there, my point overall.
7: Article 27?
1: Not our rule. Like, it's FIFA's rule, and they've used it before, you know, recently.
7: It's just the matter of the people arguing this over the last 24 hours has been so comical. Like, I just read one from a guy on Twitter. Some college professor who wrote, let's keep Balogun out of this game, then I put him on the bench for the sake of sporting integrity. F off. He's allowed to play. I'm playing him. What are we doing?
1: Okay, who was that again?
7: I don't know. Some professor named David Kilpatrick, whose his little tweet went viral for that. Maybe just trolling people, but if he's allowed to play, where will he be tonight? On the pitch? Yeah. In a kit?
1: That's the chemistry professor at Alabama saying, we spend too much time and money on football.
7: Right. Pipe down. More from Alexi Lawless was asked, how much will this affect Belgium in their preparation with not much turnaround time?
19: It hurts the preparation for Belgium in terms of what they prepared for, and now they're going to have to change it here one day before the game with this news coming out. But I don't think Mauricio Pochettino cares. And I will say this, when it comes to this particular actions, I think there's a lot of people around the world that would look at this and say, in the greater scheme of things, this was not a red card that everybody was adamant should have been called in the moment.
7: All right. So the...
1: If you're against the United States tonight because of this, that means that you were for a team getting penalized improperly in the biggest way possible. He didn't get to play.
7: The controversy will continue tonight, and it'll continue throughout this tournament if the U.S. men's national team is victorious this evening. All right, one random one, and this has gotten some play over the last day or two. Brandon Ayuk, who's just turned out to be a very weird dude.
1: Oh, yeah.
7: Good receiver, doesn't stay healthy a ton, but got paid by the 49ers. He's out there. But it seems like there aren't many teams lining up for him. One of the teams that was believed to be interested was the Washington Commanders. Jaden Daniels and Ayuk played together in college. They know each other, seemingly close friends. But there's now an issue because Brandon Ayuk was upset that Jaden Daniels was laughing at a video on the internet when a 49er fan walked up to Ayuk and yelled, F Brandon Ayuk, and Jaden Daniels laughed at that. Doesn't seem like a huge deal until Brandon Ayuk got a hold of it and responded this way.
20: Probably gonna text me talking about something. You on my team now. You follow my rules. Boy, I'm a grown-ass man, boy. You gonna have to stop running behind your mama, and I might believe what you're talking about. But until then,
7: Okay, first of all, he's not even on the Commanders. The belief was he was going to be, so it's not even his team.
1: My team, and you're the quarterback?
7: Right.
1: Okay, but it's my team, and I'm not on. By the way, I'm still property of the Niners. Go ahead.
7: He might as well just said, I'm the captain now. Look at me.
1: He was blaming his agent for all this stuff, too.
7: Can you put your food down? I mean, have some orange slices or something? You're doing your little, you know, video where you're trying to troll Jaden Daniels, which then Jaden responded with a response on Instagram with a picture of Kevin Durant pointing two thumbs down. I'm going to go on a limb and say Brandon Ayuk won't be on the Commanders this year, and he's trying to talk himself out of the league. If you're talented, it's hard to talk yourself out of that league.
1: He'll put up with almost anything. Think about everything that AB did for, like, was it 7 or 8 years with Mike Tomlin?
7: And then
1: somehow he kept him acting like a normal human.
7: But then he bounced around after that. Takes his shirt off in Tampa. Keeps getting, like,
1: Raiders.
7: The talent was there until finally everybody gets sick of it. I know this much. It's been 1,275 days since anybody around here thought it was a good idea to win a championship.
1: This is ruined a perfectly good day when I just washed my car.
2: Daniels. Caleb Daniels.
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0: great day for America and a great day for this show. Chuck and Chernoff back together. Hope you had a great 4th of July weekend. We're with you until the Braves and the Metropolitans play the final game of their four-game series tonight. It's yours on the Fan with the Ford leadoff show. 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We'll start the hour by saying hello to the YTBs. I've missed the YouTube babies. Good to see them. You can be a YouTube baby very easily by just watching us on the YouTube channel, subscribing at 680 The Fan's YouTube channel, and then chatting along throughout the show. Let's start the hour by saying hello to Charles.
1: Hey, Matt.
0: Hey, Chuck.
1: You know what I did for the first time ever this weekend?
0: Tell me.
2: I decided to dabble with a pyramid of cocaine.
0: How'd that go?
1: Twice. It's awesome.
0: So one time wasn't good enough. You had to dabble twice.
1: Ah! Oh!
0: I feel like if you do anything twice, you're not dabbling at that point.
2: So, pyramid's not dabbling either.
0: I don't think so.
2: I can't afford that.
0: But is that a term, dabble? Is that like...
2: It's got to be expensive.
0: A dabble? I'd like to buy a dabble.
2: No. You buy a pyramid and then you do a small portion of it and that's the dabble.
0: But I don't think you buy a pyramid either. I don't think you walk up to your dealer, can I get a pyramid? There's a difference. Somewhere there's a dabble. The big side is the pyramid. In the middle...
2: So dime bag, kilo, pyramid.
0: Right. And I've told you many times, you know why I don't do cocaine? Because I know I'd love it.
2: You would.
0: I don't need that in my life.
3: You'd be really annoying.
0: I have more so than usual.
2: Yeah, you're not real good on telling yourself no.
0: I have a very addictive personality, so no, nobody needs that.
2: You would be at Moe's every Monday with Afrin and cocaine.
0: Yes. Oh, my God, what a Monday. A burrito, Afrin, and cocaine. Holy crap. All right, let's start with the Braves, who will close out with the Mets tonight. Braves trying to win this series. They tried to pull off the impossible down by 7 runs in the ninth inning last night. So we'll cover a couple of things here. Number one, I know the Cookie Carrasco thing has got everybody up in a tizzy, and I get it. Nobody wants Cookie here. Cookie is not good enough to pitch in the bigs anymore. This is very Jesse Chavez-like, where the Braves kept going back to the well. But let's not rewrite that. Well, had Cookie not pitched, the Braves would have won. It would have been some other long man who isn't good either, who you're not going to love pitching that spot. They weren't pitching Didier. They weren't pitching Iggy. Because if Didier would have pitched, let's say, and you're down 5-3, what if he runs into some issues and throws 28 pitches? You know what he's not available to do tonight with a lead? Pitch. You can't keep pitching those guys, especially when you're down. So take Didier off the table and Iggy off the table. The argument is, should Carrasco not be on the roster? Sure, we can have that discussion. But again, it would have been some other, you know, Hammenegger long man that you wouldn't have loved in that spot. It also would have affected the Mets using their closer, Devin Williams, instead of using Brazoban, who they used up 10-3, would have changed the whole scenario.
2: Yeah, the past couple of appearances that Cookie's had, a couple of them at least, you didn't know, Walt didn't know that there was suddenly going to be like this ninth inning offensive explosion. You never just send a rum bum out there and say, well, this game is over, it doesn't matter. But when Walt's number one challenge right now, I think above everything else, has been having the bullpen ready on a day-to-day basis, because they've had some leads they've lost.
0: Mm-hmm, sure.
2: I think that in that pursuit, making sure that, well, we're down a whole bunch in this game. And it would have been, what, the first game in like 26 years where both teams scored more than 6 runs in the ninth inning, or 5 or more. He was trying to get the bullpen back on schedule. And then in the ninth, oh, there's 4 runs. And hey, look, we have the tying run on third. They didn't really count on that happening.
0: So the proof of concept, and I've mentioned this many times, is what happened in the early 2010s when Venters, O'Flaherty, and Kimbrell were worn the hell out. Now, it not only affected in-season, it affected careers. Dylan Lee's on pace for a career high in appearances and innings. Use that one as an example. Didier has never pitched with this kind of consistency out of the bullpen. Iggy's already been on the IL once. Suarez is on the IL. I'm not defending Walt. I'm just telling you, you have to at least see it from his perspective in that scenario.
2: At that score, it would have been Joel Piamps if he's still here.
0: Another example.
2: It would have been somebody. It would have been Matt Whistler back in the day.
0: Well, you love Matt Whistler.
2: Absolutely. It would have been someone along those lines, because look at the score and look at the inning. All right, well, I'll get a couple of innings here and 6 outs, and I won't have to burn anybody. And if, you know, because look at the score. You never say because we're going to lose anyway because you don't know, but look at the score. It wasn't a bad move. The Braves offense just, after the first inning, they did nothing.
0: Mm-hmm. Neither did the Mets after the second inning.
2: And then in the ninth inning, they decided to score again. I thought they were going to run McClain.
0: But let me ask this to you guys. Devin Williams, do you think again, things look a little different. Devin has been almost untouchable for the last like month. I'm not saying the Braves couldn't come off the deck for the two runs to tie the game, but it would have looked very different than Brazoban in the way the ninth went. If you are looking for some positives, not just from yesterday, for the weekend, the bats have woken up in a big way. Now, you can argue the Mets are stinky and it maybe doesn't mean as much. I don't think that's, to me, how some of these, like Austin Riley needs to have some good moments for confidence. It's the three-run opposite field home run on Saturday night, has two hits yesterday. Michael Harris just keeps hitting. Two more hits, three more RBIs. Dubon, the numbers aren't eye-popping, but compared to what his career arc and what the expectation was, another three-hit game with an RBI, and Drake, the biggest of all, two hits and the slam. Because what we've seen from Drake since he came back is not Drake. The signs that you want to see an offense that can find itself with more crooked innings, Austin not looking like a corpse, and Drake not looking anything like himself. So those two things I thought were very good. In the three games so far, the Braves have scored 28 runs, hit 10 home runs. That is stuff that you can hopefully parlay and take with some momentum into this one, then the Pirates series and the Cardinals before the break.
2: Can I mention, you mentioned Michael Harris there with another strong day and weekend, and not an all-star. And that's, is he? He's an all-star caliber player. Didn't happen. We'll move on. And at least not on the initial roster.
0: He deserved it, but you only have so many outfield spots. Yeah. Just the way it's going to run into.
2: He's put together his best season, I believe.
0: No, not by believe. He's putting together his best season by far.
2: And deeper into it, absolutely. Yes.
0: And he's hitting lefties, and he's seeing more pitches.
2: So he's an all-star. It just wasn't designated that way, and it sucks for him, but so what? Dylan Lee just doesn't have enough innings or situations.
0: Do you know the, well, I don't know if I think it's that, or I think the middle reliever is going to get jammed. Michael has more hard hit contact than anybody in baseball. Like, that's impressive when you think of what Harris does and the amount of hard contact that he continues to make. He had a two RBI single yesterday. So the Braves have brought up Owen Murphy. They brought back J.R. Ritchie. Neither is scheduled to start as of now. Will that change? We'll wait and see, but both are fresh arms out of the pen. And I know that also is going to bother some people because Owen is a starter, but the Braves have said, we've done this before with Max Fried. They're doing it with Didier. And before the break, let's just get through the week, they're saying, and then we'll reassess what it looks like after that. If you want the most optimistic view of the rotation, AJ Smith-Shawver looked filthy in his second rehab start yesterday, where he touched 100 on the radar gun, which I would make a call down to AJ and say, never do that again. And I'm dead serious. The hell are you doing on a rehab start touching 100 miles an hour?
2: Do you remember Snicker in the game he got hurt? He mentioned like four times, but the velocity was so good today. And I was like, damn.
0: But here's the thing, AJ. This is a rehab start.
2: Yep.
0: 94, 95. Get it loose a little bit. You don't need to show off. That's showing how big your arm is. We know AJ, now it's positive, it makes you feel good, but there's a reason why it'll never last if you continue to do that. Chris Sale is an anomaly, he's an alien, he's not normal. But watching Chris, who's like, okay, I'll dial up 99 when I want it, but I can get outs at 96 and 97, and I have other stuff. It's not fair comparing AJ to Chris, I'm just giving you the profile of, you don't have to max effort and redline it every single time. We'll ask Tom Glavine about that. The Hall of Famer will join us coming up in about 15 minutes. But Murphy up, Richie up. Smith-Shawver, four innings yesterday, no runs, five Ks, no walks. Again, was sitting at 97-98 through 34 strikes and 47 pitches. He'll get a couple of more rehabs, and then after the break, I would assume he's in this rotation.
2: Yeah, stinking Mets, I want to send them away with another loss tonight, but it appears they're playing better baseball.
0: They haven't been good lately.
2: I said better baseball.
0: I think since they made the change, I think they had lost like 11-13 or something. For them, maybe that is better, but they stink.
2: If you go back to, do you remember a game out in Anaheim? Soriano beat Chris Sale. It was a Monday night,
0: yes.
2: Like second week of the season.
0: It might have been the day before the fight.
2: Yeah, it was. The Braves ended that night after the loss in fourth place. 2 days later, they were in first place, and they're still in first place. No. So it got really, really bad, and it's not good yet. You're playing the stinking Mets, and you took two out of three so far. But they're playing better, and they haven't lost their lead. It's only the midway point. Take it.
0: Braves will send five All-Stars to Philadelphia. We'll see if that number changes, but as of now, Drake Baldwin, starting catcher for the NL. Ozzie gets his first, I didn't realize his first starting assignment for the NL. Matt Olson a backup, and then Chris Sale and Raisel Iglesias have made the team.
2: Iglesias never made an All-Star team before.
0: I didn't realize that either.
2: Me either, yeah.
0: So Harris, Suarez, and Dillon all could make cases they could be All-Stars, and maybe by next week. You know how this works. Like, Chris Sale's not scheduled to go until this week, and he's not going to pitch in the game. So that might be a Chris, waving his cap and somebody takes his spot. Maybe it's a Brave. Same thing with a couple of other pitchers. So I'd love to see Dylan Lee. Dylan has been so filthy good. Suarez before the IL, just ridiculously good. And Michael in a crowded NL outfield group. Maybe somebody, there's always an injury or somebody can't do it. So we'll see if they get added later in the week. All right, we got Monday Night Football tonight in Seattle, but it's not the Niners, not the Seahawks, which it's fun for Monday Night Football.
2: Football.
0: This is a little different. If I would have said to you guys that on Monday, July 6th, there would have been 12 teams remaining in the World Cup and the men's national team from the United States is still one of them, a lot of you would have gone, no, it's not who we are. It's not where we're at. With a win tonight, if the U.S. can beat Belgium, it'll be only the third time in the history of the World Cup that the United States has made the quarters. They did it in 02. They did it in 1930. Not going to pretend to know what 1930 looked like with like 13 teams who were in the World Cup. But this would be rarefied air if they can get this dub tonight and be playing Friday at 3 o'clock against the winner of the game that's going on right now with Portugal and Spain.
2: And still wouldn't settle anything as far as soccer's place in the United States or North America, or whatever, but doesn't have to. It can't just be a really, really, really fun, exciting 3 hours tonight and then maybe an extended trip. And then whatever happens after the World Cup happens after the World Cup. But this does seem a little validating to those folks who want that breakthrough.
0: And we got the good news yesterday at Flo Balogun, who is going to return tonight.
2: Thank you, President Trump.
0: Down the hall.
3: What'd you say about Trump?
2: He put the call in. He says, but I didn't exert any pressure.
0: I saw his video this morning or his statement.
2: He's like, I didn't say anything.
0: He's like, listen, I know sports really well. And then like 30 seconds later, he's like, I didn't know about a red card. Didn't really know what that meant, but I made a call. So Balogun is back tonight and the rest of the world's not happy. The Waffles aren't happy. You know why? Because they hate us. You know why they hate us? Because they ain't us.
4: They're not
5: they
4: us.
5: Hate us because we ain't us?
0: Not because,
5: we,
0: no, they
5: hate us because they ain't us.
0: That's what I said.
2: They're not us.
0: That's exactly right. So let the world hate. Let them hate. Taylor Swift was right. The haters are going to hate. We know what we're going to do. We're going to shake it off. We're going to shake it off. And we'll be on that pitch tonight in Seattle in our kits, ready at 8 o'clock to try to punch our ticket to the quarterfinals. That's all that's going to happen tonight. And Flo is a go. Now, it's also a Monday night, which is a good excuse to go out tonight. It's not a school night. It's July. Kiddies don't have to worry about that.
2: Oh, that's a patio in Atlanta. That's sitting outside, yeah.
0: Yeah, well, you're nuts. It's 9,000 degrees. This is inside. You know, I'm not sitting on a patio. I sweat easily. But this is inside with conditioned air. But it's a great excuse because all these watch parties have been going on for days and days. There'll be one here at the Battery on the Green. Awesome. There'll be all these bars here all
2: Matt
0: across
2: won't be
0: Atlanta.
2: Because he sweats.
0: I do. I sweat easily. I could sweat in an igloo.
2: So if you come tonight, don't sweat. Only the non-sweaters.
0: You know, Domino doesn't sweat. I sweat anywhere. I could put the temp in my house at 65 degrees and I'm schwitzing.
2: All right.
0: So nobody needs that. But if you want to sit on a patio, you sit on a patio. You want to drink a margie, you have a margie. But if you want to sit inside somewhere and have yourself a big drink while you're watching the World Cup, you do that. You're not going out. I know you.
2: I will go out to my back patio. I will do that. Let the dogs out, then come back inside in the air conditioning and watch the game.
0: Hmm. So you got Braves on one screen, though.
2: I'm watching soccer.
0: You've got football on the other screen.
2: Or football. I'll watch football.
0: Yeah, you'll watch football.
2: Football.
0: But you could watch both if you would join the rest of us.
2: That's distracting, and I don't really absorb any of it, or very little of either.
0: I'm going to tell you why baseball is a wonderful second screen experience. It moves at a very gingerly pace.
2: But I could get 100% of the soccer game or like 40% of each of those.
0: You're doing it wrong.
3: Or 100% of both.
0: Yeah, you can do both.
2: No,
0: Braves start at 7:15, so you got your attention there for 45 minutes or so.
2: You can barely single task.
0: No, I'm great at multitask. Look what's in front of me right now. Two screens, my phone, I've got Portugal, Spain on in front of me as well. This is my heaven. If I was forced to just do a radio show without all these screens, I'm sorry, I'd be nuts right now.
2: No, I'm in for soccer tonight. I'm sure the Braves will handle the stinking mess without me.
0: Wow. All right. I did see the Belgium coach, Rudy Garcia, not happy about Flo being back. His quote, this is not just about us defending our turf or defending the national team. It's defending football in general.
2: I saw that quote, yeah.
0: F off, Rudy.
2: What happens the next time there's a red card? That was his. You know.
0: But we act like this didn't happen with Cristiano Ronaldo just weeks ago when he was facing a 3-game suspension. And the powers that be were like, okay, you served one. Oh, look, the World Cup's starting. He was back. This isn't a first.
2: Could y'all schedule a couple of games before the World Cup starts? We need to work out that suspension.
0: Now, the curveball would happen tonight if Flo Balogun was to get a card. Because he has a 1-year like probationary period. Imagine how angry. Remember the day that the Braves played the Cardinals in the wild card? And people threw stuff on the field for the bad call. Right. That's what it would look like in Seattle. There'd be more things thrown on the field if Balogun was to get a red card and get kicked out tonight.
2: And he's not even American.
4: Yes, he is.
0: Oh, that's the other one in the last 20 years. He was born in New York.
2: That's America.
0: Just, I don't know what happens to people around these times. Everybody
2: He shouldn't even be playing. Yes, he should.
0: Have y'all noticed, and maybe it's me, I was off last week, so I was, you know, thumbing through social media, but not doing it for, like, show material. It feels like Twitter and Facebook are angrier than they've ever been. Instagram is a nice place to go for but Twitter and Facebook, they're angrier maybe than they've ever been.
2: I didn't know Facebook got angry.
0: Facebook is angrier than Twitter.
2: Oh, I thought Twitter was the angry, and so Facebook's where, like, life is perfect.
0: No.
2: Where's that Instagram now?
0: I don't even know if it's perfect. I think TikTok is the most harmless, but I think Instagram is, you know, it's more video fun. The Facebookers are angrier than the Twitterers.
2: Oh, okay. Well, I'm not a Facebooker.
0: All right. You can sit this out if you tell me you didn't watch any of the Hawks in the Summer League.
2: I didn't watch the Hawks in the Summer League, but we talked about the roster on Friday. I'm very excited about, we have two Kobes.
0: But then why didn't you watch? You weren't that excited.
2: Zuby.
6: We talked about the roster. That was, Chuck was like, oh yeah, Summer League starts. And then I said, we have two Kobes. And then he said Zuby. And then we moved on.
0: That was it.
6: Else.
0: That was your
2: right. There was two other names on there that I was really jazzed about.
6: Well, I had to say that we started in Salt Lake because
2: it's not the Vegas
6: up.
2: Summer League.
0: This is the first time we've gone to Salt Lake since Trey was here. So Kingston Fleming's got his chance in his Summer League debut. And on the other side was Darren Peterson. And the Utah crowd was nuts because they wanted to see Darren Peterson.
2: Yeah, he balled out, too.
0: He played really well. Kingston played really well, didn't shoot it well, which everybody was like, oh, this kid can't shoot. The overreactions were there. But my King finished with 14, 9 assists, 4 steals, 1 turnover. What we heard about Kingston at Houston was, he's incredibly good with the basketball. Does not turn it over. And for a young guy, as great as Trey was with his passes, you could count on 5 or 6 turnovers because he had the ball so much. For Kingston to have 9 assists and only 1 turnover, I thought, you know, one game, little itty-bitty sample in the Summer League was proof of concept on him. But he shot 4 of 16 from the field. He was 2 of 5 from 3, but he was really good down the stretch, had a couple of key steals in the final moments of regulation, had a big steal in OT, and then he looked like he hit the game-tying 3. At the end of OT, but his feet were on the line. And I blame the Utah Summer League because the lines are confusing. There are a couple of 3-point lines. There's a lot going on. So it turned out to be a 2 and the Hawks lost the game. He played well. Zuby was all over the place. Zuby Ejiofor, 8 points, 11 boards, 7 offensive, 2 assists, 3 steals, plus 10. You know what Zuby's going to be? He's going to be a plus guy. You know, a lot of stuff from Zuby, maybe not as a rookie, but that was fun to see Zuby.
2: All right. These are the other two names, Colin, that I had, not Colin. I'm excited to see Asa get some minutes, and then also Obi Toppin's brother.
0: Asa didn't play great the other day. That's Jacob Toppin.
2: Casual.
0: Henry Vassar also got 18 minutes the other night. Hit a 3. It was nice to see that. He had 5 points and 3 boards. The Hawks get the rare back-to-back in the Summer League. Tonight it's against the world champions, OKC, or last year's world champions. They already skipped over the Knicks. And then tomorrow they get the Spurs. So back-to-back Summer League. Thunder Spurs. That's 3 things you could be watching tonight if you had the multi-screen experience.
2: Now I'll be locked into the football tonight. I will. I promise you.
0: Hopefully you'll be locked into Buck Ballou's quarterback camp. 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
0: All right, we'll take your worst idea answers at the Harrah's Cherokee Casino's Twitter feed. The American bandwagon is full. We ain't got room for you. Want to find out the last bandwagon you jumped on? Mine typically are more hate watching. Like, I became a big Royals fan in 2016 or 2015 when they played the Mets. I became a big Vikings fan the day they went into New Orleans and beat the Saints. Like, those are the bandwagons. Like, I rooted for the Jays. I was a Canadian last fall when the Blue Jays played the Dodgers. Those are bandwagons when it's just rooting against somebody. What's the last bandwagon you jumped on?
2: I think the iPhone.
0: Meaning?
2: like, I was not, it's too expensive. I was not going to get an iPhone, and so I got other phones, and then finally, like, 5 years ago or so, I got a iPhone.
0: You did have a Windows phone. Did you know this colony had this old Windows phone where he could not get pictures and stuff sent to him?
2: No.
6: So he has an iPhone, but he doesn't really use any of the...
0: The functionality?
6: Yeah.
0: Yeah, he's not taking advantage of any of the good stuff. So, yeah.
2: So everybody seemed to have an iPhone, so I got one.
0: But you are texting in blue. When you're a green texter, we judge you.
2: Yeah, and you see the dots come up. That's neat.
0: I enjoy bubbles. Derek Thomas, what's the last bandwagon you jumped on?
4: I don't know, but it feels like I started the anti-Phil bandwagon.
0: God, I meant to call you when I was off. I read some stuff about Phil with that.
4: It's getting pretty crowded on here.
0: So he's hitting on that other player's wife while she's staying at the house, and he's sending pictures of his junk.
4: Who could have ever seen anything like this coming from such an upstanding?
0: How about that wife, though, staying with him? That Amy Mickelson standing by her man. Brian Gephardt, what's the last bandwagon you jumped on?
9: That would be REO Speedwagon.
0: Is this what happened while I was gone? Okay. Colin Madden, what's the last bandwagon you jumped on?
6: Over the past couple of years, become a big Raising Cane's guy.
0: Really?
6: Yeah. Very consistent.
0: I've been just kind of not plussed. It's been okay. I think the sauce is fine. I'd rather have Zaxby's.
6: Yeah, you stick to quesadillas.
0: Stay in my lane. You just LeVar Balled me. I'm going to stay in my lane. All right. You guys will send your answers to the Harris Cherokee Casino's Twitter feed. We'll ask the Hall of Famer. Tom Glavin, last bandwagon.
2: Right.
0: Yeah, he jumped on. Coming up. Coming up next, though, I couldn't be happier for this little goat's bounce back. And the Braves needed it in the worst way. We'll talk about him next.
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33: 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So much going on. Let's catch up. Starting in the NBA, the Kings waving six-time All-Star DeMar DeRozan after not working out a trade. To Wimbledon, Madison Keys and Ashlyn Kruger both eliminated today, but Taylor Fritz is moving on. And speaking of Americans, Flo Balogun will play for the States tonight after Belgium's appeal fell through. Around a 16 matchup kicks off at 8 o'clock. Sticking with soccer, still no score between Portugal and Spain.
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33: 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Walk on. Finally, the Braves. More moves around the pitching staff today, but it's still going to be Raylo for tonight's finale with the Mets at 7:15. Tom Glavine. In the meantime, making his triumphant return to Chuck and Chernoff next, right here on your longtime home for Braves baseball. It's a Fan, 680-93.7, streaming on your Fan app.
0: Brian Gephardt, what's the last bandwagon you jumped on?
9: That would be REO Speedwagon.
0: Is this what happened while I was gone?
34: Heard it from a friend who heard it from a friend who.
0: Listen, I'm here for the dad jokes. Not going to run away from those. Chuck and Chernoff back together. Hope you guys had a great 4th of July weekend. We're with you until the Braves and the Mets play game 4 of their series tonight on The Fan and The Fan mobile app, 7:15 first pitch. 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Speaking of the pitch, we'll get you all ready for tonight's matchup in Seattle with the U.S. men's national team against the Waffles. Right now, Portugal and Spain, they are 0-0 29 minutes into their match. We'll keep you up to date throughout the day. I want to thank Chuck for being so benevolent and allowing me to watch this because he gets very easily distracted.
2: I'm a good partner.
0: You are indeed.
2: Gold Friday star. Will be a challenge.
0: We will be at Harris Cherokee, and the hope is if the U.S. men's team wins tonight, we'll be watching that in the Caesar Sportsbook. That is going to be something.
2: If we're in a fan cave, you can use one of the TVs.
0: Well, no, they don't have an ability to turn those off. They all stay on. We'll have the men's national team on. We'll have some other stuff. It'll be great.
2: Is everybody good if we just leave one of the TVs on here? Is that good?
0: People just booing outside.
1: Y'all
0: the
1: should
0: sportsbook.
1: Do separate sections. Like yes. Chuck is in like the corner that's like dark, can't see anything.
0: He'd be happy there. Tom Glavine, the Hall of Famer, just moments away. I wanted to talk about the littlest brave of them all, and I'm so happy for Ozzie Albies. The year that Ozzie had a year ago, still quite obviously dealing with the wrist injury and the aftermath of what happened, he was written off by everybody. I mean, everybody. He's done. Should we even pick up the $7 million option?
2: Which was really only like three, wasn't it?
0: Correct, because the $4 million would have been eaten, essentially, to buy him out. Ozzie is not... He's not a superstar, but he's so solid. And I'm going to make this without any reservation, this claim. He's the greatest Brave second baseman of all time. Just go look at the numbers. Go look at the job he's done. He's on pace again this year for 26 home runs, 91 RBIs. He's got a 113 OPS plus. And by the way, did you notice he's played in every game? He's not missed a game, knock on wood. Hopefully that continues.
2: And being injured and either missing games or having to really affect his performance, that's kind of been what's going on.
0: I'm
2: going
0: to add this, too, and this shouldn't matter, but it's a nice bonus. He's one of the more likable Atlanta Braves of all time. I figure that dude wakes up with a smile every day.
2: Yep.
0: Does he have bad days? I'm sure he does. We don't see it. He's one of those guys that I guarantee you in that clubhouse is beloved by the other 25 guys. It is hard in sports to say every dude in a clubhouse or a locker room likes you. I'm going to guess Ozzie's that guy. Watch Ozzie and Matt Olson. Those two look like kids when they're giving each other the business.
2: He keeps Ronald happy.
0: Ronald and Ozzie are children when they're together. But Ozzie is 100% that guy. And to be the starter for the first time in his career, Ozzie's had some great years. You guys go back and look. He's had 30 and hundreds pretty consistently. And at this point, after that season last year where we all said, me included, I was like, it's not going to get better. Small guy dealing with injuries. His body's been through a lot, and it looks like, and hopefully it continues, it's going to be a much more similar year to the Ozzie before the injury than after. And the Braves have needed every bit of it.
2: Yeah, they really have. And there was a time when, because Ronald was a outfielder, and I thought going to be a center fielder maybe, and more power and all of this, that, you know, there was some separation, but Ronald and Ozzie are pretty similar. No, they're not. The fact that Ozzie has had injury, and has now come back to post this sort of half season, fantastic for him, and just like wildly popular Brave as well.
0: Hopefully he plays long ball tonight, because when the Braves hit a long ball, you guys benefit with the Tire Discounters Round Trip or Home Run promotion, which saves Braves fans on a set of tires all season long. 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It's like old times around here. I've missed this man very much. He's the Hall of Famer. He's Tom Glavine. He's kind enough to join Chuck and Chernoff on the Loud Security Systems Newsmaker line. Glav, how are you?
3: I'm good, Matt. You can call me anytime.
0: Oh,
3: anytime you want.
0: Don't say that to me. Sometimes I wake up at 3 in the morning. I'm like, I wonder what Glav's doing.
3: So, all right. Probably sleeping, I hope.
0: Yes. Well, you know, we get to a certain age, and you're like, why am I up at 3 a.m. for no good reason?
3: Exactly.
0: Okay, we've talked to you about some of this stuff before, but when I watch Chris Sale at this age, and he's going to an all-star game for a tenth time, and I watch him the other night, maybe not his best, which is just the bar is so high with him that, Tom, he touched 99 when he wanted to. He's like, I can find it when I need it, but I'll live at 96 or 97. Then my breaking stuff's high 70s, low 80s. How do you explain a guy at his age doing what he's doing at such a high level?
3: Well, I mean, I think the number one thing, obviously, is he's healthy, or at least a healthier version of himself than he's been probably at a lot of other points in his career. And thankfully, for us in Atlanta, he seems to have found that since he's been in Atlanta, which has been great. Listen, I don't know how much of the time that he's missed due to injuries has kind of saved some bullets in that arm. I got to imagine it's some, But I think for him, A, the health factor, and then B, I just think it's a situation where he's really learned who he is, the things that he can do, and he's really made that the focus of what makes him good. And I've said it so many times. I know I've said it to you guys so many times. I say it to anybody that I talk to about baseball when they ask me about the state of pitching in today's game. Chris Sale is the first guy that I mention because of what you just said. Yes, he can throw 99. Yes, he can throw 100 sometimes. He doesn't pitch there. He pitches at 95, 96. He mixes in that slider. He locates. Okay, now I'm in a little bit of trouble. Now I want to dial it up. Okay, here you go. Here's 99. I need a strikeout. I need a couple of punch outs in this inning because I'm in trouble. That to me is what I love about him. And I think that's, I'm going to go out on a limb.

0: pitch, right? I never had to go through that. I always had I didn't have the velocity, so I had to learn how to pitch. And I think you see that with Martin, right? I mean, yeah, he had his day where, yeah, here you go, let it fly, good luck, try to hit it. But he doesn't have that. But it doesn't mean he can't still be successful, right? And I think that more young guys, I think, should pay attention to what he's doing, what Chris Sale does, in the sense that they stay out of the middle of the plate, right? To me, I understand you can throw the ball hard and you can get away with velocity and not have to be so precise with your location at times. But to me, even as a young pitcher, if I could throw hard, I'd still be trying to learn the art of pitching in terms of staying out of the middle of the plate, because at some point in time, that's going to be gone. And the sooner you can learn how to do that, the better. But I think for guys who are young guys and watching him, watching Chris Sale, you know, you should pay attention to the fact that they stay out of the middle of the plate and pay attention to the fact that, yeah, it's not a max effort. Yeah, they have another gear they can go to sometimes when they get into some trouble. But I think that's something that every guy should be paying attention to. I don't know how many are, but I think it's something that they should be paying attention to.
1: Tom Glavine, the Hall of Famers, with Chuck and Chernoff on the Loud Security Systems Newsmaker line. To piggyback that, and we had just talked about this, Glav, A.J. Smith-Shawver in his second rehab start touched 100. Was sitting 98, which I'm thinking, that's great, but there's no reason.
2: Throttle down, man.
1: Like, I don't know if it's somebody putting a call down to him, or if it's like, AJ, we know, thank God you have it back after your Tommy John, that's great. There's no reason for a rehab start ever to do that. And again, maybe I'm like the old guy, get off my lawn. It's like showing how big your arm is, and I don't know what the wind down in a rehab start of showing that off is.
0: No, listen, I saw some of that too, and that was the first thing I thought to myself was, oh God, you know, I mean, because that's what everybody gets afraid of, right? I mean, and that's kind of what went on before he got hurt. So listen, I'm not saying, and nothing that I'm suggesting, what I say is an easy thing, right? I mean, it took me some time to learn how to do it. You know, I think in Chris Sale's instance, obviously he's got, you know, a lot of experience and a lot of innings under his belt. He understands his mechanics, you know, better than anybody. He understands effort level, all those things, right? That takes time to learn, and I'm not saying it's an easy thing for a young guy to learn, right? And AJ might just be going out there and doing what he's always done and doesn't feel like, you know, he's putting any more effort or any extra effort into it, and the ball is just coming out great, and here's 100. And that might very well be the case. So I think it does take time for guys to understand that, okay, here's what I can do, and now here's what I'm going to try to do. And again, for me, it came out of necessity, right? I could throw harder than I did, but I didn't know where the ball was going, you know? So, okay, how am I going to hone in my location a little bit better? Well, I got to try to regulate my effort a little bit better so I can repeat mechanics and I can repeat some of these things and I have a better idea of what I'm doing. That takes time. And most of the time, I would say it comes around out of necessity. And for a lot of these young guys, necessity's not there yet.
2: Matt Olson, I love watching him hit because the K's are going to be there. So are the big bombs, but he grinds at bats. He didn't give anything up. And two strikes, he'll foul things off. Just talk about Matt Olson in particular and his approach at the plate, because he gets all the things that the big power hitters get, but he also makes you work.
0: Yeah, no, I'm with you on that. I mean, I think, you know, anytime I'm watching a game and there's a key situation and Matt's up, you just assume he's going to get the job done. And he does more times than not. And you know, he's the kind of guy that I think for me back in my day would have drove me crazy because of what you just said. Yeah, he's going to strike out sometimes, no question about it, but he's going to grind at bats. He's going to make you work. He's going to make you make pitches to get him out. And, you know, he's not the kind of guy that expands the strike zone very much. You know, he's not the kind of guy that you can just get him out the same way two or three times during the course of a game. He's going to make his adjustments. And those are the guys that are hard. Those are the guys that are hard to pitch to. And I think those are the guys that have that ability not only to take you out of the ballpark, but also to grind down in that bat and get a key single or a key double. Those are the guys that when you have the luxury of having them in the middle of your lineup, it's a really, really big thing to be able to have that. Because like I said, from a pitching standpoint, that guy, when he gets in the batter's box, is a nuisance. And you know, like I said, you're going to have to make pitches to get him out. He's not going to get himself out. He's not going to expand his zone. And you know, he's going to grind.

0: on you, and those are the kinds of guys that I hated seeing in the batter's box.
1: Glav, I'm going to need your name and your push to help me to make the hold as important as the save. Because to me, the save, wait, it's great. It's the last three outs. Fine. Dylan Lee, to me, has been a top 5-6 reliever in baseball this year. That's how good he's been. I think he had the one bad outing last week that saw his ERA go over one. He's got like 17 holds, which is fourth in baseball, second in the NL. But he's a middle reliever, and we're always going to, you know, follow the saves guys. How do we do this? How do we make this happen, a crusade, to make the middle reliever as important as the closer? Because I could argue his spot in the game might be more important than the ninth inning.
0: You know, listen, I don't know that we'll ever get to the point where it's valued more than a save, but I certainly think we could get to the point where it's valued more than it is, because to your point, you know, I know statistically, like you said, what the save is, but a lot of times there's that situation in the sixth inning or the seventh inning where, you know, the game's on the line and you need somebody to get in and get you out of that jam to get you to your closer later in the game. And he's done such a phenomenal job at that, right? I mean, I think we can all watch a game and find an instance before the ninth inning where the game is actually on the line. And if that reliever that comes in doesn't do his job, then that guy in the ninth inning is not getting a save opportunity. And you know, it happens every night. You know, I think sometimes the casual fan might miss what an important opportunity or situation it is. But I'm with you the three outs at the end of the game have a ton of value, but I can promise you there's probably three outs somewhere before that that may be war just as important and sometimes maybe even more important that gets overlooked a little bit.
1: We're glad to support that. He's got 49 strikeouts and 5 walks in his 40 innings.
0: His numbers have always been sneaky, under the radar, stupid good, right? I mean, I think he's one of those guys that, you know who he is, you know he's done a nice job, but when you really do a deep dive and look at his numbers, it's like, oh my God. You know, it's like sometimes you got to do a double take. Like, am I reading that right? Are they really this good? He's been that guy.
2: All right, Tom, I'm looking at the 2006 All-Star roster, and you're on it, as was 22-year-old Jose Reyes, 24-year-old Derek Turnbow. Like, there were some kids on that roster. I'm sure they walked in and they saw it and they're like, oh, it's Tom Glavine. He's got 300 wins, 2 Cy Youngs, all that stuff. I'm looking at the 1991 All-Star roster. Was there anybody you remember walking into your first locker room or your clubhouse at 24 or 25 and thinking, oh my God, that's Andre Dawson?
0: Yeah, I don't remember off the top of my head, but listen, I mean, that first All-Star game, you know, you do, it's that sense of you got to pinch yourself, like, what am I doing here, right? How did I get here? How am I going into this room with all these guys? I think even more so, similar to like my first year when I got called up in 87, I think every game that I pitched in August and September, somebody got in the batter's box that I was like, oh my God, I was just watching this guy on TV like 3 weeks ago or a month ago. Right. And, you know, Darryl Strawberry, Mike Schmidt, you know, guys like that, that you're a little enamored by, and you got to kind of check yourself and say, okay, let's get back to business here. We got to try and get somebody out. I think my first All-Star game was the same way. And particularly when I got out on the mound and, you know, I'm facing Ricky Henderson, the first at bat, for me as an All-Star. So, you know, yes, I think anybody who does it for the first time, there's a sense of, you know, oh my gosh, I'm here with all the greats in the games. You know, you're wanting to belong. You're questioning if you belong. But then I think you just kind of settle into it. And it's, you know, like any other game, so to speak, when you get out there, you got to make pitches. It's just that you don't have too many weak spots to go after somebody if you need to. It's all pretty good guys that get in the batter's box.
1: Your first All-Star appearance, by the way, 2 innings, 3 Ks, a walk and a strikeout. Or a walk, excuse me, and a hit allowed. Dennis Martinez followed you, gave up 4 hits and 3 runs, took the L. My favorite, though, is the rest of the roster of pitchers. Frank Viola pitched an
2: inning. Sweet music.
1: Pete Harnish an inning.
0: Yeah.
1: John Smiley, Rob Dibble, and Mike Morgan.
2: Rob Dibble, slightly crazy.
1: Which is just awesome. And the lineup you faced, as you mentioned, Ricky led off. Wade Boggs hit second. Cal Ripken hit third.
2: Easy.
1: Cecil Fielder hit fourth. Danny Tartable hit fifth, and then Dave Henderson was the first six you faced. Ken Griffey Jr. hit seventh in that lineup.
2: Fantastic.
0: Yeah, how about that, right? Yeah, three Hall of Famers. Yeah, go get them, boys. Yeah.
1: I love it. That's so good. Glad we missed you. We appreciate you checking in. If you get one of those 3 a.m. texts, just know you brought it on yourself.
0: Okay, no problem. You guys have a great day, and it was great talking with you again.
1: All right, my friend. There's Tom Glavine, the Hall of Famer, with Chuck and Chernoff on the Loud Security Systems Newsmaker line. All right, college football is approaching. It's going to be here before you know it. It's going to be back, which means Chuck's got a college football today coming up. Tease us.
2: An SEC head coach got some great future news and how it affects Kirby Smart.
1: It's like I never left. We'll find out what it means next.
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19: 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We'll get back to the pitch. First, though, all the Braves news from today. More tinkering around the staff as Carlos Carrasco was DFA'd and Martin Perez is now on the IL. So, insert J.R. Richie and young prospect Owen Murphy. Tonight, though, still going to be Ronaldo Lopez on the mound for the finale with the Mets. First pitch from Truist Park set for 7:15. Ford leadoff show cranks up at 6 o'clock. To the soccer, Portugal and Spain still scoreless. They just wrapped the first half. The winner of that match will meet the winner between tonight's match between the U.S. and Belgium. And good news for the States, Flo Balogun will be permitted to participate. 8 o'clock kick in Seattle. We were so close. 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
1: Chuck and Chernoffer on the radio. We're also on our 680 The Fan mobile app. And let me apologize to the YouTube babies. I was biting my fingernails and they took note of it. It's a bad habit. It happens. I'll do better. Thank you, ITBs, for pointing out one of my...
2: They've got this stuff. I think it's called Sally Hansen.
1: Yeah, it's been a bad thing for us. Is that the stuff you put on there to make it taste bad?
2: To make it taste bad.
1: Yeah. I think Mom used to do that. But I'm going to... Listen, it needs to be pointed out. I don't realize sometimes when it's happening. So thank you to the YouTube babies. You can point out our bad habits if you want to subscribe to the YouTube channel. Watch along and then comment them.
2: And I'll tell everybody, get your nails did. Especially if you're in the early stages of a relationship. You, the intern in the back, listen up.
1: I'll give you $1,000 if you know that kid's name.
2: Jared.
1: Oh! Wow, Matt, it was $1,000!
2: And the other kid's Ben.
1: Hold on. I'll make it in small increments. Payments will be happening daily.
2: Yes, exactly. So, anyway.
1: All right, thank you, Charles. Cellini and Domino all have their nails did. That's how they roll. And they're going to be broadcasting live to show off those nails from Stillfire Brewing in Smyrna. Coming up Friday starting at 10 a.m. Now, think about if the U.S. men's national team wins tonight. Friday could be pretty fun.
2: A lot of fun.
1: You could be there to see Domino and Cellini broadcast live from Stillfire Brewing in Smyrna. It's got a 25,000 square foot brewery just minutes from the Battery Atlanta. It's your game day home for all Georgia sporting events. Come raise a glass with the crew Friday starting at 10 a.m. Stillfire Brewing in Smyrna.
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2: Matt owes me $1,000.
1: I'm going to pay you off at some point.
2: Jared, trust me.
1: I'll get you by Christmas.
2: If you can't keep your nails clean, a girl ain't going to want to know about the rest of you. All right? So just trust me on that.
1: He's been married twice. He knows.
2: Get your nails did. All right, so I said that an SEC head coach got some great future news. And the now looks pretty good, too, and it will affect Kirby Smart. It has to every single year. 2008, Matthew, do you remember Jevon Snead and Ole Miss? They went into the swamp and beat Tim Tebow, and he was
1: great
2: behind.
1: Jevon Snead, what a good name.
2: I promise you, no, do you remember the speech? No one will ever work harder, and it will never happen again. And they put that on a plaque and bolted to the side of the stadium. Well, that was, as I said, 2008, September of 2008. It was the only SEC game Florida Gators lost that year. Does it blow your mind, Matt? 2008, that was the last Florida Gators SEC championship.
1: That's impossible. How could that be possible?
2: It doesn't seem that that would be possible, but we're pushing two decades since the Florida Gators have been SEC champs. Damn. When I say that John Sumrall got some great future news, Kamari Whitfield, he committed today. He is a four-star cornerback. If you care, 5'10", 190 pounds, state track champion, like he's all the things that you want. And I'm looking at his offer list. He committed to Florida earlier today. I'm looking at his offer list, and there's a bunch of other, like Georgia Tech's on there, Florida State's on there. That's fantastic. So is Indiana playoff team, Miami playoff team, Oklahoma playoff team, Ole Miss playoff team. Like there's five playoff teams that have offered. Baylor and Auburn and everybody, Nebraska. So he chooses Florida. And the interesting part to me, the reason I say that the future is looking good, but so is the now. They have 25 commits, and this kid is he's on the border of a three-star or a low four-star. He's the 19th highest ranked commit in their class right now. And you're talking about, well, Florida always recruits. They've recruited well. Do you remember the sort of window the Miami Hurricanes got into where they were still recruiting just fine, but they weren't recruiting game wreckers? They weren't getting guys in like Cam Ward, Malachi Toney. They were getting Brad Kaya. You remember Brad Kaya?
1: Mm-hmm, sure.
2: Just a perfectly inoffensive, well-coached, responsible kid. Brad. What? I think that was Felicia's kid. Just a decent enough quarterback who wasn't going to turn it over a whole lot. Well, that's not how you win. That's how you don't lose. Well, they got back into the business of really recruiting. That's where Sumrall has Florida. And so I could go through some of the other recruiting stuff, and it's fantastic. But when I say that the now is looking better, I mean the right now. If you want to talk about all-time great Florida offenses, most people want to go to 95 with Danny Werfel and Riddell and that whole Jacquez. All of those guys. I would say probably 2001 was a better Florida offense, believe it or not. That was Rex Grossman. Things were listing a little bit. He had to start Jesse Palmer at quarterback, like a bunch. And he said, that's just not working for me. So he goes up to Indianapolis, and like there are folks who were talking about Spurrier, he may need to leave. Like, what happened to Spurrier? He lost his fastball. So he goes up and gets this kid at Indiana's high school quarterback, Rex Grossman, whammo, SEC champs. And it was not with a bunch of, it was Rashe Caldwell. That's not Ike Hilliard. Like, it was with a bunch of other people, and I think they were actually a better offense. Reason I bring all this up is because I wanted to start at the top of the list for in our lifetime Florida offenses. There's an asterisk here because I mentioned Danny Werfel, who won the Heisman, and Rex. You know Sexy Rexy was the runner-up.
1: Uh-huh.
2: So, depending on what Aaron Filo turns into, I'm getting so excited to watch the Florida offense this year. I think this could be the highest scoring since 2001. It would be something, or 2002. It would be something if they had more yards. They had something like 550 yards per game in the SEC as an average. Just unbelievable numbers there. So that was Florida back in the day. At that, I think that's what it is with Singleton and Dallas Wilson and VB3 and the huge tight end and Jaden Ball and like three other running backs. And if everybody who ever said anything to me about Aaron Filo from down at Georgia Tech was correct, that this was the guy that Buster wanted. This was the hand-in-the-glove quarterback. This was the guy that could really run the offense even better than Haynes. And I was like, what? If everybody who said the same thing about Aaron Filo was right, this could be one of the best Florida offenses we've ever seen.
20: I appreciate it.
18: Chuck Oliver's College Football Today on the College Football Voice of the South, The Fan.
1: You can tell I'm back because we're super late, but that's fine. We're going to play a quick game of were they really at Taylor and Travis's wedding. I'm going to give you a celeb, and you're going to tell me if they were on the guest list.
2: I only know two people who were there. Paul McCartney, she got Paul McCartney to sing at her wedding.
1: I mean, she's as famous as any musician in the history of the format.
2: And then there was, who was it? Maybe Cyndi Lauper sang too.
1: Yeah, all right. Was Steven Spielberg at the wedding?
2: No.
1: He was.
2: Oh. Is he A-list? I don't know. He's old. Does he still make movies?
1: He's the greatest to ever do what he's done. Yeah, what, is he A-list? Did you really?
2: I didn't know. Like, Frank Capra wasn't there. Keep going.
1: The show just got older in the last 5 seconds. Adam Sandler, was Sandler there?
2: Oh, he did it.
1: He officiated the wedding. Very good.
2: Do you go on the internet for that? Was it that easy, or has he done this before?
1: Apparently he's done this before.
2: Oh, I didn't know.
1: Kyle Juszczyk from the 49ers, was he there?
2: No.
1: He was.
2: Damn.
1: Ray Liotta, star of Field of Dreams.
2: He's dead.
1: He is dead. He wasn't there. Was Andy Reid, the big mustache, in the building?
2: Yes.
1: He was. How about Nelly?
21: It was almost like a dream.
22: Not it.
1: Was Nelly.
21: Thinking about you, thinking about
2: Is that Nelly? Yes, he was there.
1: He was there. How about Baker Mayfield, the quarterback of the Tampa Bay Bucks?
2: Liked him.
1: He was there.
2: No, why?
1: Baker and his wife dressed to the nines. How about Brad Paisley? Was Brad Paisley in the building?
2: Yes.
1: He was indeed. How about the Chainsmokers? Were they there?
2: I don't know them. Are they, they're a band, probably. I'll
1: still
2: say
1: are.
2: Yes, they were.
1: They were there. How about Thomas Wilson, who played Biff in Back to the Future?
2: Was no.
1: He wasn't there. No. How about Russell Wilson? Was Russell Wilson there?
2: Tell me no.
1: He was.
2: Why?
1: Yeah, Russell Wilson was there.
2: Nobody might like him either.
1: How about Ed Sheeran? Was Ed in the building?
2: He's that redhead kid, right?
1: He's still a redhead. Not much of a kid anymore.
2: There.
1: He was there. He was in the building.
2: Oh, I bet he sang too.
1: What about Tom Hanks? Do you think Tom Hanks was there?
2: No.
1: He was. No. I'm sorry. You're not doing well at this game. What about Bette Midler? Was Bette there?
2: I think Bette's dead.
1: No, I don't think Bette's dead. Bette is very much alive.
22: When did he die?
2: No, Bette wasn't there. Bette's dead.
22: Car accident?
1: Okay, she wasn't there, but I think Bette's alive. I don't think Bette Midler
2: died. Okay, she wasn't there, though?
23: The family.
2: So I'm right.
1: Barbara Hershey. Was Barbara Hershey there?
2: The hell would Barbara Hershey be there?
1: I don't know. Just asking you. Was she there or not?
2: No!
1: She was not there. That's a very good job. What about Ellie Goulding? Was Ellie Goulding there?
2: Oh, gosh.
1: Mm-hmm.
2: Yeah, they're probably boys.
1: What about Fergie Ferg?
2: No.
1: From the Glamorous.
2: No,
1: she was there.
2: No, why?
1: What do you mean? Because she got the invite.
2: But she's so done.
1: Hugh Grant. Was Hugh Grant there?
2: Yeah.
1: Hugh Grant was there. Jay Leno. Was Jay Leno invited?
2: No.
1: Jay was not there. All right, you did okay. Not great, not bad. What gave away that Thomas Wilson playing Biff from Back to the Future wasn't there?
2: That I was about to say the guy who drew Ziggy.
1: What about George Kittle?
2: I think that was Tom Wilson, too.
1: You think George Kittle was there?
2: Beat up George Kittle. Let's see. No.
1: He was.
2: Why?
1: What?
22: Are you guessing no, like, out of just a joke?
2: No,
22: or, like, you really think
2: you
22: Kittle was not there?
2: Like, why would they? There's a bunch of NFL players.
22: Tight ends. They're boys. They do the tight end
2: thing.
22: There's
2: a bunch of tight ends. There's, like, at least 64 of them.
1: Now, you know she has performed Taylor at Tight End U last couple of years. She just is impromptu jumped on the stage.
22: Who runs that?
1: Thank you. That would be a Travis Kelce thing. I'm trying my best
22: to
1: help. Yeah. All right.
2: I didn't know that.
1: Yeah, it was obvious. All right, coming up, this player went from being good money to bad money to now he's back to being really good money. We'll talk about him next.
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1: Sit the f*** down. Sit the f*** down.
2: It was almost like a dream.
1: Was Nelly?
2: Thinking about you. Thinking about her. Is that Nelly?
3: Felt like he was here.
1: Chuck and Chernoff are on The Fan. We're back together. Hope you had a great July 4th weekend. Thanks for joining us. 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I did not bite my fingernails in that last segment.
2: What's up, babies?
1: We're with you till the Braves and the Mets do their baseball thing in Game 4 tonight at 7:15. Again, it's yours on the radio and on the 680 The Fan mobile app. Chuck and Chernoff is driven by Jim Ellis Chevrolet. 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We're in stoppage time already. This is extra time. Like, we've done a bad job, or by we, I mean me, with the clock. One day back, and I'm already just brutalizing the clock. But I will tell you, we have good news. Coming up, it's pretty obvious a lot of you didn't learn anything from the Trae Young treatment. We'll talk about that coming up in a couple of minutes. Plus, we'll continue to play Were They Really at Travis and Taylor's Wedding, because Chuck has his thumb on the pulse of the wedding.
2: First of all, I don't know who Jenny Hecht is.
1: That's who Joe Don Rooney took.
2: He was with Tiffany.
1: Yeah, Bart. There was a lot of things that went wrong on that one.
2: Oh, was there?
1: Yeah, there was allegations of cheating on both sides.
2: Was this public?
1: Very public. Oh. Our old friend T. Fowl used to be married. Just a long story. But Joe Don Rooney was there. Do you think Kelly Ripa was there?
2: She lives in New York, yeah.
1: She was not.
2: Yes, she was.
1: What about Ty Simpson, backup quarterback of the Rams? Was he there?
2: All right, hang on. No.
1: He wasn't, but Matt Stafford was. So do you think Greg Olsen was there? Not the former Brave, but the former tight end.
2: Wait a minute. The guy, yes, he's a color analyst.
1: He was there.
2: Of course he would
1: What
2: be.
1: About Kareem Hunt?
2: No.
1: He was there. I just saw Kareem Hunt was at the Travis and Taylor wedding. Yeah. True story. We'll continue to play that fun game as we move along today. But I want to talk about what we've seen out of Michael Harris. I hate the fact that he was snubbed from the All-Star game, but there are only so many spots. You're in a crowded house in the outfield. It's going to happen. But for Michael, this city, like a lot of others, when a guy gets paid early, they're going to ride the roller coaster up and down of good money, good contract, bad contract. I didn't ride the coaster because I was pretty clear that like the defense alone, if he was an average hitter, was going to be fine. Because what he's making compared to what he would get on the market is nowhere close. But if you look at it now, because again, we're going to do, you know, the roller coaster ride, the contract that Michael signed, if he's anywhere close to this, is beyond a steal. Michael Harris right now leads all of Major League Baseball in hard contact, and he has made some serious strides, whether it was something that we would deem simple. He raised his hands up.
2: We all noticed that one last year.
1: And all of a sudden, he became, for about a six-week stretch, the best hitter in baseball. Then he went back to a little bit of a lull, but this season there has been no lull. Michael has now played 4.5 seasons with the Braves. Would it surprise you guys to know he has a career 110 OPS plus? He has a 4.5 war, like an average. Would that surprise you to know that when you look at him on the whole, last season was a disappointing downward turn? He's on pace this year for 30 home runs, 90 plus RBIs. He's hitting over 300. And again, the roller coaster of good contract, bad contract. It was never going to be a bad one. It has a chance to be a great contract if Michael levels off anywhere close, because we all thought he had star potential to this player.
2: The spread, but you said his average of 110. The spread of his, you know how like they throw out the high or the low sometimes because it's so extreme? His have to be just a Gulf of Mexico between what it was the past 2 years, and I'm going to say what it was his first season and what it is right now.
1: I think you'd be surprised that like the lows have not been as low as you think.
2: I'm going to guess his OPS, his rookie, wasn't he around like 140 or something?
1: His OPS, his rookie season was 853. You want OPS plus?
2: OPS plus.
1: He was 133 his rookie season.
2: 133, and
1: he was 116 his second season, which is still very good.
2: Okay, and then what happened?
1: He was 99. He was barely below average. He had the one bad season last year at 87. Now he's at 130. That's what I'm telling you. Last year was a forgettable season that ended up with 20 home runs, 86 RBIs. And was mostly bad until the last 2 months. Even the 2024 season was a 99 OPS plus, which was a twinge under average offensively. But because he's so damn good defensively, you could go, all right, let's say this is it, which we didn't want it to be. The contract still would have been good.
2: Oh, now, that's absolutely true. You're right about the contract.
1: But today, he's got a 130 OPS plus. He's on pace for 30 bombs. If he's anywhere close to this, which we all said he has this in him, this is one of the best contracts in baseball for a guy who in his prime will not make half of what a guy on the market with these numbers will make. So I know we're doing the Alex good contract, bad contract. This one has never been bad to me. Right now it looks tremendous.
2: Who do we always hear from? Frank Wren, we heard from Alex. Like, there are some other organizations that just have, off the record, they'll say, horribly impatient. Horribly. Didn't we get Max Fried because the Padres got him?
1: They were in it to win it, and he was coming back from Tommy John.
2: Well, so they're elbow, like, you can have him.
1: That's exactly right.
2: There was a stretch, and I don't mean like a week or like a West Coast trip. There was a stretch last year, maybe for a couple of months, where Michael Harris and Ozzie were boat anchors.
1: Oh, they were so bad.
2: And now one's an all-star starter, and the other is maybe the biggest snub. If you got Buster Only and Tim Kurkjian and everybody else, you know, you get a ballot. Who's the biggest snub? I think Michael Harris may be at the top or right near the top of that list. Those two guys from last year to what the Braves are getting from them right now. So I got to tell you that Drake Baldwin missing the time, thanks you. Austin Riley, thanks you. Whatever the hell's going on in right field, thanks you. I promise. There are a lot of spots that thank you.
1: Let me remind you guys, if you don't remember, Michael signed an 8-year, $72 million contract. So it's 9 on average. This year he's making $8 million. Next year he makes 9. He makes 10 in 2028. He makes 10 in 2029. He makes 12 in 2030. That is ridiculous. There's no such thing as a bad contract when you're getting paid that. And then the Braves have club options on him for $15 million and $20 million in 2031 and 2032 when he'll be 30 years old.
2: I promise
1: you. It's a great contract.
2: Right now, somebody on Britter.
1: That's Braves Twitter for you, don't it?
2: Has already sent you a message. But what about Strider and his $20
1: million? Sure.
2: So waiting for you, I promise.
1: That's the other side of all the coins. The pitching is the one risk you're going to take. The Michael contract didn't have much chance to be bad. Right now it looks
2: tremendous. No, and the Ozzie contract, my God, was it $35 million total?
1: 7 years, right?
2: My goodness.
1: 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All right, coming up, the Braves made a transaction earlier today with a Ling to MLB history.
2: I think it's Link. He's probably.
1: But it says Ling. You think it's Link?
2: Probably the K was what he was going
1: for. So instead of J, with a Link to MLB history, and hopefully for the last time. Chuck will explain the Ling coming up in just a couple of moments. But first, I took one for the team because I'm sick. And I watched Hawks Summer League basketball on Saturday. Hawks opened up in the Utah Summer League against the Jazz and Darren Peterson, so they were quite the buzz in that game. It's almost like the Hawk fan who was born, like, I don't know, in 2019, never heard the stories, the tales of the 2018 Summer League Hawks where Trae Young, after his first game, was deemed a bust. It was one of the funniest things from some media. And fans were like, this guy's too little. He's never going to make it. And Trae had a really rocky start to his summer league debut career.
2: A basketball game in July wearing reversible jerseys.
1: Well, my king got the Trae Young treatment. Kingston Flemings, it didn't take long for the Twittersphere to decide that Kingston, what are you doing drafting him at number 8? This guy is, again, too small, can't shoot, bad pick for the Hawks. Now, if you didn't see the game, it's okay. You have a life. Kingston Flemings did not shoot well. He was 2 of 11 from 2. He did not, for the whole game, shoot it well. He was 4 of 16, but he was 2 of 5 from 3. He had 9 assists. He only had 1 turnover. He had 4 steals. Like, he did everything else well but shoot. But, again, the Twittersphere, they know better that he's just not going to be good. So here are some of the comments that I just copied and pasted to let you know how Kingston Flemings is a bust after his first summer league game with the Hawks. Here's one. Kingston Flemings is straight garbage, LMFAO. All right. Here's another. Flemings dead ass can't do anything if it's not a fast break. Who hyped up this bum? All right, here's another. Safe to say Kingston Flemings might have been the biggest reach in the entire draft, which isn't surprising based on the way the Hawks draft.
2: He's 19. Again, he's playing in a game where you have reversible jerseys sometimes.
1: Here's my favorite one. Kingston Fleming's defensive choke job in his first ever game. Good luck, Hawks fans. It's like, oh my God, are we doing this again? This happened the last time the Hawks played in the Utah Summer League when Trey was out there. That Kingston Fleming's, you know, after one game, which you're not going to know after a year. But I will tell you this, everything that was said about Kingston, how well he passes, how well he runs a team, how mature he is, how mature beyond his years with the basketball, doesn't turn it over for one little game. If you want to just look at the one itty bitty game that was they got a run on, essentially, that was a glorified practice with the same color jerseys. He did all the things that everybody said about him in Houston. But because he shot it poorly, the Twittersphere looked at him and went, bad pick, not going to work, too small.
2: 19.
1: I thought he was tremendous for all the other stuff he did, including late in the game. Chuck, he had nerves early. I know this is shocking to think a 19-year-old in a professional debut, albeit a summer league, was nervous. He was. That would be understandable. He settled in as the game went along, and he was really good. But I love the reactions to this. You'll hear these again in the beginning of the regular season if he's nervous and has a tough stretch as a 19-year-old opening his NBA career. Be prepared.
2: Yeah, it's shocking to me that that would be anybody's takeaway other than I hope everything was. And then an emoji of a smiley face or laughing so hard, et cetera. I can't imagine any person will come up with that after one summer league game.
1: You got a dead ass in there, though. I want to retire dead ass. That's another
3: dead
1: one.
3: Ass?
1: I want that. I want dead ass gone. I want that, like, unpack. We don't need to unpack anything else. We don't need dead ass anything else. We don't need any of it. I did see the other side of the coin, though. Here's one. One summer game in, I'd rather have Kingston than Acuff. Okay. Acuff shot 29 times the other day. Darius lived up to his billing of like, well, shot will travel. He will shoot. He was 9 of 29 shooting.
2: All I saw was Darren Peterson and Dubinska both went off. That was it.
1: All right. Yeah, Darren's so smooth. Man, everything he does is smooth, smooth, smooth. Hawks will play again tonight at 7 if you want the 3-screen experience. Right? You got World Cup. You got Braves. You've got Hawks tonight against OKC. So that's what's on the agenda there. Okay, so the Braves made a transaction earlier today with a ling to MLB history. What was the ling?
2: The ling goes back to December 16th, 1974. For the first time ever in the modern understanding of the phrase, someone was declared a free agent. That was Jim Catfish Hunter, declared a free agent. First major leaguer ever. In the previous four seasons, he had 88 victories. Matt, he had 67 complete games in the four seasons. And so they violated his contract. And so they created this brand new thing. It had never existed. And you can still see the transaction. Jim Hunter was granted free agency. If you look back to July 28th, 2025, Carlos Carrasco was purchased by the Atlanta Braves from the Yankees. On August 16th of that year, he was granted free agency. On May 1st this year, he was granted free agency. On May 7th, on May 31st, on June 12th, on June 26th, and Matt, you saw earlier today, Carlos Carrasco was granted free agency. It doesn't mean nearly what it did in the 70s.
5: Enough.
2: It was a really big deal. All right, here's the truth. The Martin Perez hustle, that's worked, and it continues to work.
1: Last two starts, maybe not as good, but okay.
2: And he's hurt. This one, this has not. In fact, I would say it's an abject failure. And the fact that you have granted him free agency 7 times, I understand how the fatigue things with the veteran, and they even did that with Perez this season after he made maybe his second appearance. The thing is that he's really under the spotlight right now. Because in his two most recent appearances, he gave up additional runs in a game that was probably lost by all metrics. The Mets were 1 and whatever they were. So just eat the outs, Carrasco. Except then the Braves come back, and if Carlos had simply been poor instead of horrendously god-awful wretched, then the comeback really might have had a different result. So I've talked about this before. The 10-year-old, every season, there is a 10-year-old who watches Major League Baseball who the Major League GM should trust the 10-year-old. And the 10-year-old doesn't know about the back of the baseball card or what he was with Texas way, way, way back in the day. Like, he doesn't know anything about that. The 10-year-old sees this guy, Carrasco, who he's never met, hadn't watched before, and he's like, that guy sucks. He shouldn't be on the roster. It's a crude and very basic evaluation, but I've told you, with pitchers above the age of 35, trust the 10-year-old. Don't trust the GM, because the GM looks at him and goes, yeah, we see it in there, or we saw a side session, or he was on the backfields, or I remember him in Kansas City, and. The 10-year-old, he sucks. He shouldn't be on the roster. With pitchers, take it. That's where you are with Carrasco. We do not need an eighth time of granting him free agency.
1: Agreed. But if it's not Cookie, it'll be something that looks like Cookie. It's what looked like the corpse.
2: Sure, but it might be Martin Perez.
1: It's the corpse of Jesse Chavez. It's the corpse of Josh Tomlin. That role is reserved for a has-been.
2: Jake Odorizzi?
1: When you're the final guy in the bullpen, the long man, you're never going to put a high prospect there. Like, I saw this discourse on social media yesterday. Why not bring up one of the young guys? You're not going to waste a young guy in that spot as the long man. You're going to have a washed guy like Josh Tomlin or Jesse Chavez, or in this case, Carlos Carrasco. So take out Cookie, because I'm with you. Bye.
2: This one is not going to work. Okay, something else may.
1: You're going to have something else that looks like Cookie. That's what you're going to, that role is reserved for. He was once something. Now he has starting ability if God forbid you need him, but he can go long if you just need somebody to eat a couple of innings. That's what you're going to do in that spot. You're not going to use Didier.
2: No.
1: You're not going to use, like the fact they used JR the other day to clean up a couple of innings in a big spot where they were winning big. It's like, it's a nice little thing. That's a waste of JR Richie. You want something that is a better version of Cookie, but it's not going to be very good. That's why I remember the whole thing. Josh Tomlin is last year here at a 6.57 ERA and a 4.76 before that. That's what that role is. The last guy in your pen very rarely is good. They're going to be a guy who was once good, who can profile as the long man. That's what you're going to get. So not Cookie. You'll get something that looks like Cookie.
2: When the Braves first acquired Martin Perez, and it was on a day where they got like three other guys just like Martin Perez, and we're going through the, Martin Perez, well, he's washed. He can have... You were probably supposed to be right. I was supposed to be right when I said it. I was right about Carrasco. We've all been wrong about. I'm just saying, give somebody else.
1: Yeah, they will, but it's going to look like that.
2: The audition, and it almost certainly is going to look like that. Yeah, but then every so often it's not. Maybe it'll be Paul Mahalam. Maybe it'll be Martin Perez.
1: Agreed. But Martin was, because of a dearth of starting pitching, it's like, okay, we got to do something with you. More, like I said, more often it's Josh Tomlin, who was not good at the end. And it was Jesse, who were like, Jesse again, who was not good at the end. They were using Jesse in high leverage spots at times, which was eye-opening. A little scary, too. All right, coming up, sometimes Chuck's just confused.
2: No, that's the seventh, then. Three and a third plus one inning and two-thirds gives you five. Day's bell is the sixth, so we need three more innings. You make me sound like I'm...
1: Sometimes he's just confused. This time, he's got a great question about a recent Falcon transaction. He'll share with you next.
2: Come back next. And I almost don't have to. That's right. Coming up this Friday, it's me and Matt back at Harris Cherokee in Cherokee, North Carolina. It is an easy drive up there. I say about 2.5 hours from my house, but Matthew gave me good information. He said, if you have the Harris app, I don't know how this works. Apparently, like 45 minutes sooner, as soon as you're in the state of North Carolina, you start using that Caesars app, which that's pretty convenient as well.
1: Yeah, it's like having a sports book in the palm of your hand. So, yes, we'll be doing our show there Friday. There's a chance we could be watching a big soccer match with the U.S. team playing at 3 o'clock Friday. So that would be a reason for you guys to make it a three-day weekend. Join us at Harris Cherokee in Cherokee, North Carolina for the sportsbook fun. 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All you need to do, get on the website, grab a room now, book it at harrischerokee.com.
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17: 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Busy day. We start in the NFL. Former Lions cornerback Terrion Arnold did pass through waivers unclaimed. He will become a free agent. And the big news from soccer today, Flo Balogun will play for the U.S. tonight after Belgium's appeal fell through. Round of 16 matchup kicking off at 8 o'clock this evening. Right now, Spain and Portugal still scoreless midway through the second half. 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Walk on. No, Chuck, no goals yet. Finally, the Braves are bringing in Jose Azokar. Eli White has hit the paternity list tonight. Raylo gets a ball at 7:15 right here on your home for Braves baseball. 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
1: Thanks for hanging out with Chuck and Chernoff on this Monday. A great day for America. We'll see if the U.S. men's national team can keep their roll going tonight over the Waffles. It's an 8 o'clock kick from Seattle. You'll get the Braves tonight, game four against the Metropolitans here on the Fan at 7:15. Braves will have a chance to gain a game on the Phillies, who are down 11-1 this afternoon to the Royals. Christopher Sanchez, who's been awesome, got rocked today, gave up 9 runs. We'll see if the Braves can take care of that opportunity coming up this evening. Chuck and Chernoff is all driven by Jim Ellis Chevrolet. Find your next car, truck,

0: are those thresholds, Chuck, to really max out his contract. Kyle needs to make the Pro Bowl.
1: Doable.
0: Which should be doable, you would think.
1: Didn't he make it last year?
0: He did not.
1: Oh, I thought he was a Pro Bowl.
0: He was an All-Pro, second-team All-Pro.
1: Wow.
0: 80 catches or 900 yards. Either will get him $250,000. So if he's first or second all-team All-Pro, and he was last year, or a Pro Bowl tight end, which he was not, that's $250,000 for each season he would do it. He can do either one of those. He can catch 80 passes or 900 yards. Just one of them's good enough, and he has two chances to do it. Okay, so what the frick are the first $53 million for? 79 catches and 890 yards? You decided that 79 catches and 890 yards is what you're paying for. That if he does more than that, we'll give him a bonus. Or he just misses making the Pro Bowl, which means he's not one of the top three tight ends in the NFC, which is how many made the Pro Bowl team last year, and Kyle wasn't one of them. That means Kyle last year wasn't better than Trey McBride, and he isn't. Beat up George Kittle, who we were just talking about, played 11 games, and Jake Ferguson. I will give you a second while you Pro Football Reference Jake Ferguson. He's the Cowboys tight end. All right, he was a Pro Bowl tight end, not Kyle. So that means the Falcons agreed to as much as $53 million for 3 years for a guy who isn't expected to make the Pro Bowl, isn't expected to reach 80 catches or 900 yards. I will not bang on Kyle for this. This was not a holdout, Matt. This was not a negotiation. This was not a demand. This is the front office. All Kyle did was answer the phone and go, they want to offer me what? I'll be there Tuesday and sign his name. That's literally all Kyle did was be 6'6", 250. And then the Falcons and Matt Ryan said, here's 3 and 53, but if you're good, it'll be 54.
1: Yeah, I would probably counter the other way that these teams love to put in bonuses you can reach because they like paying them. Like the 80 catches is very doable. These aren't absurd numbers, right? 80 is... it's big for Kyle. He's only had 80 catches once in his career, and that was last season. The Pro Bowl thing, it's a crowded house in the NFC with tight ends, but again, it's attainable. So those are two attainable things that you just put a little couple of carrots in there for the player. The agent's happy.
0: And
1: everybody
0: feels...
1: he's
0: supposed to, though? For the $53 million he's supposed to?
1: You can't do supposed to. Players all have escalators and bonuses that you're like, what am I paying you for? Yeah, you get a bonus. That's just... that's an agent doing his job. It's an escalator that, again, is reachable. The teams love paying for it because you've had the year, and then they can, you know, sort of look at you and say, we knew what we were getting.
0: I got a bad case of the spostas.
1: I understand it, but this is like you're doing what should be. This is just the business of, like, this happens in all sports. If you guys saw some of the escalators and bonus stuff, you're like, well, I'm paying you $100 million. Shouldn't you be an all-star? Yeah. But Bryce Harper has all-star incentives in his contract that at the time made him the highest paid player. They all have this stuff. It's just part of doing business. But again, 80 catches for Kyle, while it shouldn't seem absurd, he's only had it once. And I'm very clear on my thoughts on Kyle. If Drake's healthy and Bijan's playing 17 games, Kyle's going to rest somewhere in the mid-60s, high 60s in catches, whatever the yards you want to do to that, 700 or 800, his 4 or 5 touchdowns. That's what he is. That's what he's shown me most of his career. Now, if Drake is out, and that 6'6 frame gets to be the number one or number two target on offense, yeah, he'll get some more opportunities. Outside of that, I know what I've seen, and I know what to expect. Was Devon Achain at the Taylor Swift,
0: no,
1: Travis Kelce wedding?
0: No.
1: Was Jalen Hurts at the wedding?
0: It's a quarterback. Yes.
1: No.
0: Damn.
1: Mm-hmm. Was Jason Sudeikis at the wedding?
0: No.
1: Yes, he was.
0: No,
1: he was. Was George Stephanopoulos there?
0: No.
1: He was.
0: Why?
1: I didn't make out the seating chart.
0: Was Newt Gingrich there?
1: I didn't see Newt's name.
2: Down the hall.
1: Was Drake London at the wedding?
0: No.
1: How about Harrison Butker?
0: Yes.
1: No, he was not.
2: Down the hall.
0: Whoa, wait a minute. They're inviting George Kittle from another team, but not his own kicker.
1: Was J-Lo there?
2: Mega down the hall.
0: Oh, yeah. He thinks Taylor should cook and have babies. That's right.
1: Was J-Lo at the wedding?
0: No.
1: Yes, she was.
0: Why? She's got to be too busy.
1: Dressed to the nuts. You're too busy for the social event of the year?
0: She's J-Lo. She's like having a concert in Brazil or something.
1: Julian Edelman, was he there?
0: I'm going to say yes.
1: He was there. Good for you.
0: I was about to say no, but then Colin's looking at me like, why are you dumb? Why would he be there? I swear I wanted to say no. Why would tiny little old man Julian Edelman be there?
1: Was Michael Strahan at the wedding?
0: Yes.
1: No.
0: What?
1: Was Wes Welker at the wedding?

0: wedding.
1: He works down the street.
0: Was Wes Welker at the wedding?
2: I'm George Costanza now. No.
0: He was not at the wedding. Was Matthew LeBlanc at the wedding?
2: Yes.
0: No, he was not at the wedding. You are not doing well at this game.
2: I don't know who's popular.
0: Why would Matt LeBlanc be there?
2: I don't know who's cool.
0: Just random. Was Larry David at the wedding?
2: No.
0: You're correct. Larry David was not at the wedding.
2: Again, he's too old.
0: Right. Was Michael Imperioli at the wedding?
2: No.
0: He was not at the wedding. Okay, so you recovered that time. You did a little better. I like where we're at with this. Was Bruce Springsteen at the wedding?
2: Oh, God. Yes.
0: He was not at the wedding.
2: How
0: Bruce the Springsteen.
2: How? Why?
0: I don't know the reasons.
2: Because J-Lo, of course she was there. Paul McCartney, of course she was there. Chuck, why would Bruce Springsteen be there? Frick, I don't know.
0: Was Paul Rudd at the wedding?
2: Oh, gosh. He's got to be boys with them. Yes.
0: He was at the wedding. Paul Rudd was there.
2: Oh, wait. He hangs with Adam Sandler.
0: So, 6 degrees. Was Spike Lee at the wedding?
2: No.
0: No, he was not. He's still basking in the Knicks championship. That is fine. Was Gwyneth Paltrow at the wedding?
2: Yes.
0: No, she was not. She was not at the wedding.
2: How does J-Lo get an invite and Gwyneth Paltrow does not?
0: Was Danielle Bregoli at the wedding? Catch Me Outside. How about that?
2: No. Bad Baby?
0: She was not at the wedding.
2: Or Bad Bunny.
0: She's Bad Baby.
2: Bad Baby. Stupid.
3: Very different.
2: No, she was not there.
0: Okay. How about Hawk Tua Girl? Was Hawk Tua Girl?
2: Of course not.
0: She was at the wedding.
2: No, she wasn't.
0: She was not at the You weren't there because you had other problems to take care of, like a countdown to the college football season. Our countdown of 99 problems continues. We're down to day
4: 59.
0: How about that? Item 59 is coming up. Tease us.
2: A hometown Heisman campaign has launched. And there's more substance than many will believe.
0: Was Emmanuel Lewis at the wedding?
2: Webster?
0: Yes.
2: No.
0: No, he was not at the wedding.
2: He died. Didn't he have a liver failure?
0: I think Emmanuel Lewis is alive.
2: Oh, maybe that's Gary Coleman.
0: Gary Coleman's gone.
4: I didn't know he was dead. I didn't know that.
2: Yeah.
0: Was Todd Bridges at the wedding?
2: No.
0: He was not at the wedding. All right, we'll get to the answer to the 99 props next.
2: And how it affects Kirby Smart.
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21: I told you, Martin Perez moved to the IL, and Carlos Carrasco was DFA. Well, Eli White is now headed to the paternity list. So here comes Owen Murphy, J.R. Ritchie, and Jose Azokar. Tonight, though, Ronaldo Lopez gets the ball for the finale versus the Mets. First pitch from Truist Park, 7:15. 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To the soccer, Portugal and Spain still scoreless in the 89th minute. There have been no goals, Chuck. This one might go to the distance. Winner would take on the winner between Belgium and United States. 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
0: Thanks for spending your Monday with Chuck and Chernoff on The Fan. 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U.S. men's national team at 8 against the Waffles with a chance to punch their ticket to the quarters for only the third time in World Cup history. 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Today, we will continue playing Were They At Taylor and Travis's Wedding, because Chuck, again, has his thumb, his fingers on the pulse of all things pop culture to do with this wedding. So we'll get to that coming up in a moment.
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2: Said a hometown Heisman campaign has launched. Pony up, Dallas. And there's more substance than many will believe. Kevin Jennings, starting to be a lot of conversation about him. And a lot of it is the speculative, is he a dark horse for the Heisman? There's a publication, Dave Campbell's Texas Football. A guy named Dave Campbell started it, and he talks about football in the state of Texas. From the Dallas Cowboys down to high school, it's everything in the state of Texas. In fact, they have Texas state rankings. They have Texas All-American teams. You look at the quarterbacks in that state. Connor Wegman, he could lead Houston to a Big 12 championship. Arch Manning, of course. Marcel Reed, who's already been in the playoffs. And there's Kevin Jennings. Kevin Jennings at SMU, if he's living his best power conference quarterback life, I think SMU does return to the playoffs. Y'all know Southern Methodist is 14-2 in the ACC since joining the league? That's not how it was supposed to unfold. And Jennings was hurt most of last season and still was fantastic. Just a quick glance at the schedule. At Florida State, that's the Labor Day night thing that the ACC owns. They're at Louisville just a couple weeks later. And then this is a game just to kind of, circle a little bit. At Notre Dame on November 21st. That's a different game than when Texas A&M went in last season, for instance, week two. That's a different game. SMU going up to Notre Dame last week before Thanksgiving. I still think they have as good a chance to be the ACC's second playoff team as anyone after Miami. And remember, it'd be the second playoff trip for them in the first three seasons in the Big Boy Conference after the move up. So with Kevin Jennings at quarterback and the defense that's got some rebuild to it, the linebackers are fantastic, but the defense has got some rebuild to it otherwise. And they imported a whole bunch of new receivers and et cetera. They brought in two new running backs because one of their kids went to Clemson. So they're just like everybody else, except the head coach, the play caller, and the QB are all back. And it should be a bang-up year on offense for SMU, which means Kevin Jennings. He actually could be in the Heisman race.

0: 59 days until it's back for real. It's our college football countdown. It is on. I wanted to play another round of Were They at the Wedding with Travis and Taylor. All right. I'll run it by you guys. You tell me if you can think, if you think these were at Travis and Taylor's wedding. Ellen DeGeneres, was she at the wedding?
1: As Chuck would guess, she's local, so I'm going to go with local.
0: She's not. I think she's moved out of the country. She is not or was not at the wedding. What about any of the Kardashians? Kim, Khloe, Kourtney, even the Jenners, were any of them at the wedding?
2: Kylie had to be there.
0: Nope. Not at the wedding. What about Bruno Mars? You think Bruno was at the wedding?
2: No, he's paying off debt.
0: Okay. How about Abby Wambach, soccer star? Was she at the wedding?
1: No connection, so why would she be there?
0: She was at the wedding. See what I mean? You just don't know who's at the wedding. What about Brad and Angelina? Think they were at the wedding?
2: Still together?
0: Maybe they went separately. Who's to say? They're cordial enough, I think.
2: Yeah, they were there.
0: Brad was there, Angelina not. So we'll continue throughout the day playing Were They at Travis and Taylor's Wedding. All right, coming up, the Braves have 5 today, but they could have 6 or 7 by next week. Plus, Monday Night Football in July has never sounded better. And, oh, by the way, Spain scored in the 90th minute to just take a lead over Portugal. Remember, U.S. men's national team, if they win tonight, will get the winner of this match coming up on Friday. So we'll talk about that football matchup next.
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0: got some work to do. 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
1: Don't cost nothing.
0: 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We have a question from one of the YouTube babies who asked, has Chuck had bad peaches again? Because he said, why did you get up in the middle of the segment to exit the studio? They were wondering. Yeah, do you have a tummy issue?
1: I had something earlier today.
0: Okay.
1: Did y'all know about this?
0: No. Well, we got a text that said, be on the lookout.
1: Oh, no. Who am I?
0: Hashtag warrior.
1: Evander Holyfield, a sports talk host. Thank you.
0: But they noticed because we were
1: Who works harder than me, man?
0: No one.
1: Thank you.
2: I think he went to take a dump.
1: Oh, yeah, I rallied.
0: Okay, because the YouTube baby's like, where'd Chuck go? And I was like, I don't know. So you're no bad peaches?
1: No, and by the way, the one comment about the shirt today.
0: That's a lot.
1: My favorite Chuck is assisted living Chuck. Come on.
0: That's a lot. How about unbutton that top button, too? I mean, the only thing missing are the black socks and like the hat and the whole thing. And
1: the blackout sunglasses.
0: Sandals, all of it, right. Spain has just beaten Portugal. So if and when the United States men's national team wins tonight, they will play Spain on Friday, 3 o'clock kick. That'll be in L.A. We'll be watching that live from the Caesars Sportsbook at Harris Cherokee. That sportsbook is going to be on fire if the U.S. wins tonight, which we'll talk about more coming up in a moment.
1: I want to mention something about the football from last night, England and Mexico.
0: Great match.
1: I remember I was real little, went to a South Carolina Gamecocks game for the first time. And you know, the stadium sway and the Cocks are playing, like the stadium purposely will move.
0: Hey now.
1: It frightened the bejesus out of me. But I was like, okay, no, I get it. It's cool. It's the energy. It's the excitement. I've never seen I don't think for any game, Matt, I don't know that I have ever seen a crowd as jacked and into it, especially on an international stage that happens to be there in your town. They lost and it sucks for them. But that I didn't even care who won. Energy. My gosh.
0: Do you think there's many better people right now that you want to be than that Jude Bellingham? 23 years old.
1: Oh, gosh.
0: Looks like he looks. Scored 2 goals in like a minute.
1: Yep. Going home
0: night.
1: And
0: they're singing Hey Jude to him in the crowd. Good life to be him. Was Elon Musk at Travis and Taylor's wedding?
1: No.
0: He was not. Was Rich Eisen at the wedding?
1: No.
0: He was.
1: Why?
0: Was Linda Cohn at the wedding?
1: Yes.
0: No.
1: Why? She just retired. She would be there. Why Rich?
0: Was Mindy Cohn at the wedding?
1: Mindy Cohn. Oh, from Facts of Life? No, but Blair was.
0: Was Conan O'Brien at the wedding?
1: Yes.
0: He was.
1: Thank you.
0: Was TikTok Kesha at the wedding?
1: Who?
0: Kesha. TikTok.
1: No, she was on tour.
0: She was at the wedding.
1: Aren't these people busy?
0: Any of Tiger's mistresses at the wedding?
1: Oh, we don't know that. I mean, that's the point of being a mistress.
0: The ones that we know about.
1: It could be like 6 there.
0: Right. Was Madonna at the wedding?
1: No.
0: No, you're right. What about Gwen Stefani and Blake Shelton? Were they at the wedding?
1: They're not together anymore.
0: Is that?
1: Gephardt!
0: I don't believe that to be accurate.
1: Oh, you bitch!
0: Is that
1: right? I thought they split.
0: Is that? Wait, Gephardt, is that true?
3: I just want to know why Chuck knows.
0: Is that official, though? Are those two splits?
3: I'll find out.
0: All right, that's some good official business.
1: I thought they split.
0: What about Blake Lively and Ryan Reynolds? Were they at the wedding?
1: They're together, and they weren't at the wedding.
0: Beef. There's beef there with Blake and with Taylor Swift. Was Emma Stone at the wedding?
1: Oh, wait a minute. Emma Stone. Is she from Zombieland?
0: Was she at the wedding?
1: Yes.
0: No.
1: Why?
0: No, she was at the wedding. Was Brady Anderson, former Orioles leadoff hitter, at the wedding?
1: No.
0: He was not at the wedding. That's a very good job. I just wanted to see how quickly you could adapt to what we were doing.
1: Very little of this makes sense.
0: Was Pau Gasol at the wedding?
1: No, but Tiago Splitter was.
0: Was Mark Gasol at the wedding?
1: Yes.
0: No. Neither of the Gasols were at the wedding. Was Pat Riley at the wedding?
1: No.
0: No, he was not at the wedding. It's very good. Was Mike Budenholzer at the wedding?
1: How did I have room for all these people?
0: It was an unbelievable. It was at Madison Square Garden. Right.
1: And a Mr. Softy there.
0: Was Kent Bazemore at the wedding?
1: Doing Baze things?
3: Dabo Cephalosha.
1: Doing Baze things.
0: Not at the wedding.
1: No.
0: Was Dwayne Wade at the wedding?
1: No.
0: He was not at the wedding. Was LeBron at the wedding?
1: No.
0: Yes, he was at the wedding. I just, you got to be better at this. That's all I'm saying. Your batting average is not very good about who's at the wedding. Maybe it's the bad peaches.
1: What about their batting average? Like LeBron, yes. Dwayne, sorry. What, like, did B.O. last their time they were around Dwayne?
0: Was
1: he didn't brush his teeth?
0: Like, Graham Norton at the wedding. It's a British journalist.
1: Yes.
0: He was at the wedding. Was Hugh Grant at the wedding?
1: No.
0: Zoe Kravitz.
1: No.
0: He was there. Hugh Grant was at the wedding.
1: Hugh Grant was there?
0: He was there. Zoe Kravitz. Was she?
1: No.
0: Yes, she was. She was at... How about Elizabeth Banks?
1: Dad famous?
0: Was Elizabeth Banks at the wedding?
1: Oh, was she the actress?
0: She still is.
1: Yeah, she was there.
0: She was not at the wedding. What? She was not at the wedding. It's okay. You're getting better. Was Selena at the wedding?
1: She's passed on.
0: How about Selena Gomez?
1: Yes.
0: No, she was not at the wedding. We'll get back to it.
1: Usually we don't have to.
0: All right, let's do the soccer and then we'll get to the Braves. So we have Monday Night Football tonight in Seattle. Be the most watched soccer game domestically in the history of the sport. If the U.S. men's national team can get a dub tonight, they will advance to the quarters for only the third time in history. I don't know what to make of the 1930 club who did it. There were like 13 teams in the total World Cup. They did it again in 2002. If they win tonight, they will punch their ticket to play Friday afternoon against Spain, who has just beaten Portugal. So that's what's on the line tonight.
1: Which will be an insane environment where we just happen to be, because of the calendar, Air Cherokee, Caesar Sportsbook.
0: That's going to be perfect. If they win tonight, it's going to be a big night. Now, we got the news yesterday that Flo is good to go. Flo Balogun is going to play. President Trump worked some magic. We're not getting political. It's down the hall.
2: What did you say about Trump?
1: He did not write Article 27. I didn't know there were 26 articles before them. But
0: everybody's learned about Article 27 in the last 24 hours.
1: They can take a red card, which means you miss the next game, which is kind of universal. And they'll go, how about probation? And we just spread it out for a while.
0: Keep in mind.
1: Don't do it again.
0: Before the World Cup began, Cristiano Ronaldo was facing a 3-game suspension. Yep. FIFA and the powers that be were like, okay, we're going to knock out these last two games. And all of a sudden, his red card was suspended as well. And in Balogun's case, he has a year probation. So the twist tonight would be if he got a card and all of a sudden they did it. But Ronaldo, him being in this tournament benefits everybody, including FIFA. Same thing with Flo being back tonight because of the U.S. audience, the host country, all of it. So you can talk about how corrupt FIFA and all the organizations are. And that might be true, but not everything they do. This is a right decision. It's a wrong process.
1: Yeah, the outcome is what should have happened based on the play on the pitch.
0: Good job. Very
1: I know.
0: Good.
1: I was about to say field. Nice and I was like, no.
0: You did good.
1: It shouldn't have been called a red card. It was, despite the review. And so, boom, you move on and he's suspended. I don't know what President Trump said or didn't, but here's my position. Oh, this is going to make people hate America. F them.
3: Down the hall.
0: All right. Is that our problem?
1: I hope we win and he has a hat trick.
0: Do people hate the Four Horsemen? Yes. Were the Four Horsemen the best thing going today? Absolutely. So they hate us because they ain't us. That's not our problem. No. That's a them problem.
4: They hate us because we ain't us?
0: I said they hate us because they ain't us.
4: Hate us because they ain't us.
0: Exactly right.
1: American ways go out and dominate somebody. I hope they do that.
0: It's 100% correct. Was Pete Davidson at the wedding?
1: Yeah, he's a New York guy.
0: No, he was not at the wedding.
1: He's a New York guy.
0: Was Katy Perry at the wedding?
1: Oh, gosh. No, she's on the outs.
0: She was not there. Was Ice Spice at the wedding?
1: Who was...
0: Yes or no?
1: She was.
0: Was Joe Buck at the wedding?
1: No.
0: He was.
1: What?
0: He was at the wedding.
1: Oh God. Don't these people have lives? Don't they have...
0: This is the biggest social event of 2026. How dare you?
1: You're just free on a Saturday in June.
0: What else are you doing Saturday in June? Leonardo DiCaprio, was he at the wedding?
1: Yes.
0: No.
1: What?
0: Eric Stone Street.
1: Because he was busy.
0: Eric Stone Street played the gay character from Modern Family. Was he at the wedding?
2: The big gay guy.
0: The big one, yeah.
1: No.
0: Bigger one. That's a good point.
1: Yes, he was.
0: No, he was not. Gigi Hadid, was she at the wedding? She's a model.
1: Chick. Is that Wonder Woman?
0: No, it's not.
1: Kev Hart.
3: That's Gal Gadot.
1: That's her. Okay.
0: Gigi Hadid at the wedding.
1: Yeah, she was.
0: She was at the wedding. Beyonce, was Beyonce at the wedding? No, she was not at the wedding. All right, we'll come back to it. You're doing great. Do you want to hear from Alexi Lawless?
1: Yes. He was here by somebody but me.
0: Was Alexi Lawless at the wedding?
1: I have no comment.
0: He was not at the wedding. He was on Fox, though, yesterday. And Article 27 has become what everybody's gone to now that Flo is back. And here's what Alexi had to say about the decision.
2: Long live Article 27. If you got a problem with it, take it up with FIFA. This is some surprising but very, very welcome news to the U.S. men's national team, obviously to Balogun here. But I will say this. It is now USA versus the world after this decision, because any support or affinity or benefit of the doubt kind of just went out the window with this.
0: Zlatan Ibrahimovic at the wedding?
5: Ibrahimovic.
0: Him too.
1: Is that the Russian billionaire? No, he was not.
0: He was at the wedding.
1: He was?
0: Machine Gun Kelly. Was Machine Gun Kelly at the wedding?
1: Yes.
0: He was at the wedding. What about Mecole Hardman? Was he at the wedding?
1: No.
0: Yes, he was. He was at the wedding.
1: How do they hang out together? How do all these people hang out together?
0: Selena Gomez, was she at the wedding?
1: Wait a minute. No.
0: She was at the wedding. She was there. What about Aaron Andrews? Was Aaron Andrews at the wedding?
1: No.
0: She was at the wedding.
1: God almighty.
0: This is a poor performance. One of the worst ever. Here's more from Alexi Lawless.
1: I would feel bad if I got left out.
0: That's why Blake Lively and Ryan Reynolds have said that was the straw that broke the camel's back of that relationship. They are done being friends at that point.
1: If you're saying that we're having a small family ceremony, like the...
0: Was Nikki Glaser at the wedding?
1: No.
0: She was at the wedding. What about Millie Bobby?
1: Hang on, back up. Huh? Isn't she kind of foul?
0: Well, I don't think she was working her act while they were walking
5: the
0: aisle.
5: She's an enormous Taylor Swift fan.
0: Correct. She's traveled all around the country to see every one of her...
1: I didn't know that.
0: What about Millie Bobby Brown? You think Millie was at the wedding?
1: Yes.
0: She was. What about Bobby Brown? You think Bobby Brown was at the wedding? Bobby was not there. Alexi Lawless on Fox yesterday had more thoughts on the big news, but specifically how it affects Belgium with a quick turnaround.
2: It hurts the preparation for Belgium in terms of what they prepared for, and now they're going to have to change it here one day before the game with this news coming out. But I don't think Mauricio Pochettino cares. And I will say this, when it comes to this particular actions, I think there's a lot of people around the world that would look at this and say, in the greater scheme of things, this was not a red card that everybody was adamant should have been called in the moment.
0: Was Peyton Manning at the wedding?
1: No.
0: He was. Was Bobby Bonilla at the wedding? Bobby was not there. He did celebrate Bobby Bonilla Day, but he was not. Was Barry Bonds at the wedding?
1: No, but I want to back up to the red card. Remember, this was not anything the United States did. Maybe the president, but it wasn't anything the United States did. All right? Not their rule. They didn't write the rule book. It wasn't any sort of official protest or whatever. Belgium protested afterwards and for a review, and they were told, no, I'm sorry, we're not going to review it. This is final. He's playing. But the United States didn't do anything. It's easy to do that. And in sports, oh, you cheated when something kind of went somebody's way. It's FIFA's rule, and they invoke it from time to time.
0: Was Billy Bob Thornton at the wedding?
1: No.
0: No. How about Cecil Fielder? Was he at the wedding?
1: No.
0: What about Prince Fielder?
1: No.
0: What about Prince Harry?
1: No.
0: He was at the wedding.
1: Why?
0: Yes, he was at the wedding. What about Lenny Kravitz? Was Lenny at the wedding?
1: Wait a minute. Was Zoe?
0: Zoe was there.
1: Lenny was there.
0: No. Oh, that's too bad. Lenny was not there. It's just, you're in a rough spell right
1: she
0: here.
1: She has a plus one and doesn't take her dad.
0: Carol Burnett, was she at the wedding?
1: She's...
0: Say it, careful.
1: Alive and was not there. And was not there.
0: Was Sacha Baron Cohen at the wedding? Yes.
1: No.
0: He was at the wedding.
1: He was at the wedding. Why would they let him in? He'd be like a prank or something.
0: Was Bennifer at the wedding? Ben Affleck, Jennifer Garner at the wedding.
1: They're split.
0: That doesn't mean they couldn't go to the wedding separately.
1: No, they didn't go.
0: They didn't go to the wedding. That's a very good job. What about Butterbean? Was Butterbean at the wedding?
1: He did pass.
0: Is Butterbean dead? No, I don't think he's dead.
3: Butterbean's still with us.
1: I think Butterbean.
3: 100%. I checked on this.
1: No, he's room temperature.
3: I get updates on Butterbean. He's doing fine.
0: Was Evander Holyfield at the wedding?
1: Wait a minute. If you're getting updates on him, that means he's not doing fine.
0: Right. Was Evander at the wedding?
1: No.
0: Was Lil Wayne at the wedding?
1: Yes.
0: He was at the wedding. What about Wayne Gretzky? Was Wayne at the wedding?
1: Yes.
0: No, he was not at the wedding. What about Pam Anderson? Was she at the wedding?
1: No.
0: What about Tommy Hilfiger? Was he at the wedding?
1: Yes.
0: He was indeed at the wedding.
1: So you got no things.
0: What about Master P? Was he at the wedding?
1: Yeah.
0: You're right. Listen, you're coming around now. You're getting a better handle on what's happening. Was Kingston Flemings at the wedding?
1: No, he was busy... with masonry out in Utah.
0: Wow. Did you take a shot at my king?
3: Down the hall.
1: It's his first game.
0: Hawks played their first summer league game on Saturday. Kingston didn't shoot it well, but he did everything else really well. And I know if you don't shoot well, everything else is bad. Kingston had 9 assists, only 1 turnover, had 4 steals, hit a 3 that looked like it tied the game in overtime, but his foot was on the line. Yes, he shot poorly. He was 2 of 11 from 2. it didn't get much better. He's 4 of 16 for the game, but he hit 2 of 5 from 3. He, I'm sure, had some nerves early. Hawks lost by 1 to Utah. I will say this, Darren Peterson. It's as really smooth as you can get. Now, it's one game in a summer league, but man, Darren makes it look. He had 28, and Darren, after the game, was like, I got to play better. So Utah fans were obviously very excited to watch him. So tonight, the Hawks are back on the pitch. They'll play OKC at 7 o'clock, and then tomorrow night, San Antonio. So a little back-to-back summer league fun for the Hawks.
1: You don't have a TV for this tonight.
0: I'm going to be out and about tonight. I'm an out and about kind of guy. So I'm going to be out watching Braves and watching the soccer.
1: No place would have the summer league on.
0: That's
1: no
0: a tough
1: would.
0: One. That's a tough one. Was Mike Gesicki at the wedding?
1: No.
0: Tony Wrestler and his bride at the wedding? No, they weren't at the wedding. What about Rob Riggle? Was Rob at the wedding?
1: No.
0: He was. He was at the wedding. That's exactly. Austin Hooper, was he at the wedding?
1: Yes.
0: No. Why would
1: you
0: Austin?
1: Said tight ends.
0: Why would Austin Hooper be at the wedding? What are you doing?
1: Seal the windows. Turn on the gas.
0: I'm sorry. Was Algie Crumpler at the wedding?
1: I'm not answering that. Because there's no way. Like, J-Lo, of course she was. Sure. Well, Shakira, of course she wasn't.
0: I don't know if Shakira. I didn't see Shakira. Was Ray Lewis at the wedding?
1: No.
0: No, he was not at the wedding. What about Gino Toretta?
1: I don't know. I'm not answering
0: anymore.
1: Have
0: you given up now? This was an impressive guest list, and I feel like you're waving
1: away. There are a lot of people listening who just thank me.
0: Little Big Town, were they at the wedding?
1: I don't know them.
0: They were. They were at the wedding. Mariska Hargitay, was she at the wedding?
1: Yes.
0: She was at the wedding. It's a very good job.
1: Russell Bram.
0: What about Martin Gramatica? Was he at the wedding? What about Bill Gramatica?
1: Sean Gilmartin. Ken Niumatalolo. Kenny Chesney.
0: Was Shaq at the wedding?
1: I'm not answering anymore.
3: Zac Efron?
0: So you don't think Shaq was there?
1: I have no comment about Shaq.
0: Was Yao Ming at the wedding?
1: Tim Mazzetti.
0: Tim Duncan, was he at the wedding?
1: Chewbacca. Yi Jin Leon, he was at the wedding.
0: All right, Selma Hayek, was she at the wedding?
1: I'm not answering.
0: She was not at the wedding.
1: Keon Dooling.
0: What about John Kincaid? I leave for a week and I heard Kincaid's coming back. What?
1: Oh, you missed that?
0: I was on vacation. I kept getting people going, is Kincaid back? I was like, I have no earthly idea. What happened?
1: I don't know. I guess he played well on Thursday. And
0: so he played well.
1: Friday, he got a contract.
5: So stick around, homies.
0: So Buckin' Kincaid's classic meant that he played well, so he got a chance to come back?
1: That's how it unfolded to me.
0: I thought we were rid of him.
6: He's going to be back.
0: But I thought we were done with him forever.
1: I thought he had like a 3-stroke lead after Thursday, and the next thing I hear, David's introducing him as a new employee again.
0: Huh. Well, the 5 o'clock hour is all brought to you by Shane Company, your friend and jeweler. Was Patrick Mahomes at the wedding?
1: I'm not playing this game.
0: What about Pat Mahomes Sr.?
1: I'm not playing this one.
0: Jesse Orosco, was he at the wedding? Joe Baver, was he at the wedding? Okay, you don't want to play anymore. Coming up in Unfinished Business, turns out both Chuck and I were 100% wrong, and I mean dead ass wrong. Gabby knows, and he'll tell us in Unfinished Business after we get our worst idea.
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0: Jennifer Aniston, was she at the wedding?
1: I'm done with this.
0: Was China at the wedding?
1: There's no way for you to know.
0: Was Black China at the wedding?
1: Was
0: anybody from China at the wedding?
1: With 25,000 people there, probably.
9: Do I look like I speak Mandarin?
0: Was Stephen A. at the wedding? Was Scott Van Pelt at the wedding? Was Alex Van Pelt at the wedding? Was Van Morrison at the wedding?
1: Last bandwagon you jumped on.
0: That's the worst idea question.
1: Just setting up worst idea just to move the show along.
0: Last bandwagon you jumped on. You guys have been sending your answers to the Harris Cherokee Casino's Twitter feed because we're all on the U.S. Men's National bandwagon. Stu said he finally bought a car without a manual transmission. So boring.
10: Good work, Stu.
0: Bishop said when Sid slid into home plate, he's been on the wagon ever since. Rob said he's on the Chuck and Chernoff bandwagon. Never left. I like that. Rob also said the Spurs bandwagon. Tomahawkins said any hate watching against the Patriots or Dodgers. Chip said whoever's playing the Saints, he's on that bandwagon. Matt's on the NBC Sports Radio bandwagon. Nance no longer with us. And then Joel said Atlanta United 2017 all downhill from there. Was Joseph Martinez at the wedding? Was Miguel Amaron at the wedding?
1: Which wedding?
0: Taylor and Travis.
1: Oh, I didn't know that's what we were talking about.
0: Was Ed Kelsey at the wedding? Donna Kelsey at the wedding. Jason Kelsey. Now he doesn't want to play my games. All right, let's do some unfinished business.
7: We all know Chuck has a lot of random thoughts throughout the show.
1: Hey, man, I love that show today. That CFT was wonderful.
7: And Matt likes to tell crappy jokes no one understands.
6: I have feet for brains.
7: So now it's time to circle back on some stuff we didn't get to the bottom of. We now present to you Unfinished Business on Chuck and Chernoff.
0: Let's get down. Was Ella Langley at the wedding? Was Brian Snitker at the wedding? Was Troy Snitker at the wedding? Was Troy Polamalu at the wedding? He's not playing my games anymore. BG, what do we got?
3: Was Elston Howard at the wedding?
0: He's doing an interview with DeMino.
3: I know you got to get Elston Howard thing. We'll get to that at some point.
1: For the next thing, yeah.
3: You were really wrong about Blake Shelton and Gwen Stefani. They're still together.
0: But they were divorced.
3: They're doing great.
0: Yeah.
3: Yeah. Really happy couple. You guys asked about the last movie Steven Spielberg made.
0: Yeah.
3: He currently has a movie in theaters as we speak.
0: Does he?
3: Yeah. Disclosure Day.
0: Ooh, tell me about this.
1: That's right, yeah.
3: The film follows a TV meteorologist, Emily Blunt, and a cybersecurity expert, Josh O'Connor, attempting to expose a government cover-up of alien secrets.
1: Strong 4!
0: So that's in theaters, not streaming?
3: Yes.
1: Okay. That is Emily Blunt, that's Jack Ryan's wife.
3: Yes.
0: Was Emily Blunt at the wedding?
3: Was John Krasinski at the wedding? No.
0: Was John O'Hurley at the wedding?
3: Speaking of
0: was
3: people...
0: Was Bobby Hurley at the wedding?
3: I have one for you, Matt.
0: Yeah.
3: Was Steve Spagnuolo at the wedding?
0: Spags was at the wedding.
3: He was. And you remember the argument we had when they got engaged and I told you Steve Spagnuolo was going to be invited to the wedding?
0: You were adamant that he was not going to be invited to the wedding.
3: And I said, wait till that list comes out.
0: You were right. Spags made the list.
3: Spags was at the wedding.
0: Did Mike Nolan make the list? Was he at the wedding?
3: Chuck, you can't buy a pyramid of cocaine. But when pyramid is used in the context of drugs, it typically refers to a street name for LSD. So now we know that.
1: Oh, wait a minute. Pyramid is slang for LSD.
3: Yeah, so you can't do a pyramid. It's not like a quantity per se, but slang for LSD. Yeah, okay.
0: Was Marshall Mathers at the wedding? Was Jerry Mathers at the wedding? Was Marshall Mann at the wedding? Was Mike Marshall at the wedding? Chuck is not answering any of my questions anymore.
1: You're stepping on BG's toes here. I want to hear about BG. He had an Elston Howard thing.
0: I'm sorry. That's what we need to clear the room for.
3: That's all the time we have for us. We'll get to Elston Howard. We'll get to Elston Howard at some point.
0: Was David Letterman at the wedding?
1: This is a madhouse outside our studios.
0: Was Harold Letterman at the wedding?
1: Folks showing up for the Braves game and to watch soccer.
0: All right. We're going to leave the audience. What a pop quiz this has been throughout the day, which is a big win. Speaking of that, DeMino will have one of those for us. Coming up next, though, the Braves' biggest all-star snub. He just got dinged for something he has no control over. We'll talk about him next.
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0: Oh! Just like that, we're back. Chuck and Chernoff with Chris Domino alongside 680 Game Day until the Ford Leadoff Show, and then... And then you're going to get the Ford Leadoff Show before first pitch tonight with the Braves and the Mets game four of their four game series. Chris Domino's alongside with Chuck and Chernoff. Domino, was Bruno Mars at the Taylor Travis' wedding.
1: No,
0: over the
1: he
0: weekend.
1: Was working off that gambling debt in Vegas.
0: Was Bruno Sammartino at the wedding?
1: No, I do not believe he or any of his relatives who are still with us went to the wedding.
0: Former Hawk Bruno Fernando, was he at
1: the
0: wedding?
1: No, he was not invited either.
0: Jane Fonda, was she at the wedding?
1: Yes.
0: No.
1: Stop jagging around. Let's go.
0: Was Yoko Ono at the wedding?
1: I don't believe so.
0: Any members of ABBA at the wedding?
1: No. Lars and Hans and Frida and Janie were not.
0: Finally, was Macaulay Culkin at the wedding?
1: Yeah, he did. Him and Brenda Song. No. Yeah. Well, you don't really know that.
0: Kieran Culkin was at the wedding.
1: Yeah. But so was Brenda Song.
0: Was Michael Jordan at the wedding?
1: No.
0: What about Montel Jordan?
1: Nope.
0: What about Montel Williams?
1: Nope.
0: Okay. See, that's how easy the game is played. Thank you, Domino.
1: I'm just trying to move it along.
0: You did great.
1: Thank you.
0: I want to talk about Dylan Lee, who we knew would not make the All-Star team because middle relievers are not going to do it.
1: He's not sexy. He's not animal.
0: I talked to Glavin about this earlier. My friend Tom Glavin and I are going to go on a crusade to make the middle reliever as important as the closer because we see the save, and it's a three-run save. You can argue the hold in the seventh or eighth. Okay. More valuable.
1: Why are you talking to me? I was the first guy to say
0: Don't do the first guy thing. You weren't the first guy.
2: I think an agent was probably the first guy. But
1: for Dylan Lee, I was here really early.
0: I can argue Dylan's been a top five or six relief pitcher in all the National League.
1: Now we're just repeating things that we know.
0: He's got 49 strikeouts and 5 walks in 39 and a third. That's filthy.
1: Which is why he's supposed to be on the
0: Absolutely. But again, he doesn't have saves.
1: Not sexy. He's not at the top of the, he's not a headliner.
0: Did you see what
1: he doesn't carry a movie. He's not a star.
0: Saturday night, he struck out 3 on 11 pitches.
1: I was in the building. He had 7, and I waited for somebody stupid to look at me and go, you know what he's about to do? Man, thank goodness nobody did.
0: I know. But here's the thing. He finally had a clunker of an outing in the finale of the series against the Cardinals, but then he bounced back in that way. I hate it for him. He's been so freaking good.
1: I feel bad if he had a little bonus that was supposed to come his way.
0: Because the middle reliever's bonus, by the way, you could put it in anything. You're not going to reach it.
1: $7 million if I go to the All-Star game.
0: Here's the cool thing. There's going to be a pitcher like Chris Sale might not pitch in the game because he's scheduled to go right before the All-Star game. So he could show up, wave his hat, and not be there, and a spot opens up, and theoretically maybe Dylan can
1: Zach Wheeler's spot would have opened up, except the idiots didn't put him on the original list.
0: No.
1: His spot would have opened up because he's supposed to pitch on Sunday.
0: The good news is Zach Wheeler's team lost today. The Phillies lost to the Royals.
1: Sanchez got beat up today.
0: Killed, gave up 9 runs, so the Braves can gain a game there. Domino, shake them keys for me.
1: I know. Who do you think is talking to this guy, though? All right, here's my key.
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1: It's about the home run battle, man. Win the home run battle, win the war. That's the problem. You only hit one yesterday, and that was a big one. It was a grand slam. And look, I'm a time-space continuum butterfly effect guy.
0: Oh.
1: Had you, down the hall, had you not given up the runs, do you see Devin Williams instead of a guy who just didn't look like he was interested? So everything could have changed.
0: Sure.
1: Just the fact that you ended up short and Carlos Carrasco for the second inning for the second time, everybody just had a big stink about it. Win a home run battle. I'm telling you. If you win a home run battle, I'm telling you, you win a baseball game tonight. That's how it goes. You lost it last night, you lost again.
0: Was John Stamos at the wedding?
1: He was, actually.
0: No, he wasn't. Lorne Michaels, SNL creator. Yes, no, he was not at the wedding. Yeah. Was Eddie Murphy at the wedding?
1: Mm-mm.
0: What about Roger Goodell?
1: No, they're not invited.
0: Okay, none of them are going to be in the Braves lineup tonight. I'll tell you who is, though.
28: Time for your starting lineups.
1: See, that's how it's played, Chuck.
2: I played it for a while.
1: Let him play his childish games.
0: Domino was Cher at the wedding.
1: Let the men on this side of the room do the men's stuff once he's all done.
0: Yes. Cher, was she at the wedding?
1: Yes, of course
0: she was.
1: She
0: was not at the wedding, Domino. You're doing as poorly as he was doing at this. Braves will lead off tonight.
1: Aren't you supposed to then say, was Greg Allman at the wedding? I mean, I can play this game just as much as you.
2: Is that documentary good? Have you seen it?
1: I did. Yeah, it's he had a really interesting life. Stop jagging around. Let's go. Yeah,
0: Domino, I found out one of my friend's mom slept with Greg Allman.
1: That's cool.
0: I know. It's a great story, is it not?
1: Yeah. You think she's telling the truth?
0: I think so.
2: Was he good?
0: I didn't ask about his abilities.
1: Let me tell you, he wouldn't know either. He wouldn't know either. I think he had about 9 years where he wouldn't have known anything that happened.
0: Just very foggy. Michael Harris II is leading off tonight in center field.
1: Not at the wedding. That's fine. Oh, sorry.
0: He was not at the wedding. Ozzy Albies, the all-star, is batting second, playing second base.
1: Yeah.
0: Matt Olson batting third at first base.
1: Yeah.
0: Drake Baldwin off his grand slam and 2 hits. He's in the cleanup spot tonight catching.
1: Yeah.
0: Off his 3 hits yesterday, Doobie is in left field batting 5th.
1: Yeah. My man. We asked Buster Olney. Why can't a guy like that make an all-star team?
0: Yeah.
1: You're putting 50 guys on a roster. Let a utility guy go.
0: We need the old Omar Infante kind of thing.
1: Yeah.
0: Poor Dom Smith's been fighting it for a while. He's DHing batting 6th.
1: Yeah.
0: Austin Riley's your third baseman batting 7th.
1: Hey, God, don't make me talk about him.
0: He's actually shown you some signs last couple of days. Mike,

0: experiences.
1: We never want to have a child turned away from a camping experience because they can't afford to pay.
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7: All right, boys. I'll tell you why I'm doing it, but I'm looking for strikeout leaders all time. We're going to do the New York Mets top 10. You guys have 3 outs to get the top 10 strikeout.
10: Give me the top four
7: pitchers.
6: Pitchers for the Mets.
7: Mets all time. You get 3 strikes to get 10 right answers. Who are their top 10 most strikeouts ever wearing?
10: Seems straightforward.
7: It is. And I'm going to How about this? How about a question before the question?
6: Oh.
7: What's the only team in baseball history that does not have one guy in their entire franchise history with 1,000 strikeouts? Their top 10 is everything below 1,000.
10: San Diego.
7: That is not
1: correct. Oh, no, no.
6: Tampa Bay Rays.
7: That is not
1: correct. Oh, no, no.
7: Colorado Rockies at 985.
6: Okay.
7: They're the only ones who don't have at least one guy with 1,000 strikeouts.
6: So the loser Met franchise, top 10 in Ks.
7: Yes, and we might do another team. Depends on how quickly we do this. We
10: have could have been a rookie strikes. In 89.
7: You have 3 strikes to get the top 10.
6: Okay. Was Oscar De La Hoya at the wedding?
7: No, no, no. You know why? Huh. They thought he might try to steal a little bit of the
6: See client. What you did there. Was Oscar De La Renta at the wedding?
7: He was not. He's passed.
6: All right. Oh, you sure?
7: I think.
6: Oh, no. We should double check
7: I
6: that.
7: I think Ralph Lauren's alive. I think the rest of them are dead.
11: When did he die?
6: We'll try to answer that. We'll answer Domino's pop quiz. We'll get Diamond Oates, a Wellstar, Wellstar of the night. We're counting down. Braves and the Mets are coming up.
11: I didn't know he was dead. I didn't know that.
9: Baseball is on the way. But first, a Subaru of Gwinnett break in the action on 680 Game Day. 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
1: Counting it down, Braves and Mets are coming up on the Fan. Ford Leadoff Show is around the corner with Domino and Barrett Salee. Too early, Domino. We're not doing weather. Chuck and Chernoff are here. Chris Domino is there. And if you're just tuning in and you missed the pop quiz question, don't worry about it. Don't fret.
2: Yeah.
1: You're going to reset it right now.
2: Yeah, pitchers and strikeouts. There's a theme a little bit today in Diamond Notes as well. I will give you that in a second. But I'm looking for the New York Mets. Top 10 all-time strikeout kings. The leaders. 1 through 10, you guys get 3 strikes to come up with 10 names. And if we do another team or two, we'll see if we can get to that.
1: Domino, was Ron Darling at the wedding?
2: No. He was busy. He had a game.
1: Just want to make sure
2: he was not playing it. He was calling it.
1: Was Joe Buck at the wedding?
2: No.
1: He actually was.
2: Oh.
1: How about that?
2: Oh, yeah. You know what? His wife has done NFL stuff, too. Yeah, that makes sense.
1: All right. Domino's,
2: he's sucking up to all those people, by the way, that Kelsey's looking for his next job.
1: Did
2: you see what network was there?
1: I did.
2: The entire crew from that Fox thing.
1: Mm-hmm. Smart play.
2: Down the hall.
1: All right, Domino's got Diamond Oats, and he'll give you guys a Wellstar Wellstat of the day. 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
3: It's time for Domino's Diamond Notes.
2: All right, here we go. The Mets-Braves game yesterday. Both teams scoring 5 or more runs in the ninth inning. That had not happened in the last 7 years. The last time it happened was 2019, the Mets at the Nationals. Connie Mack and John McGraw, because of this All-Star game, it was the anniversary of the first All-Star game in 1933. Those were the managers, by the way. In case you're wondering, like Hall of Famers everywhere, but you also had Connie Mack and John McGraw leading the charge in 1933.
1: Connie was in that suit, you think?
2: Yeah, all the time. Christopher Sanchez, by the way, he gave up 3 in the first inning and then more on top of that. Third time he's allowed 3 runs in the last 5 starts after doing so once in 14 starts.
1: He gave up 9 runs.
2: I know. So Aaron Nola has not been good. Christopher Sanchez was not good today, and he'd kind of been a little bit wonky leading into it.
4: Fix him, Don Mattingly.
2: Do you know that the whole perfect game, Eury Pérez the other day?
4: Oh, gosh. What are they doing?
2: These are the roundabout numbers. 243,700 games have been pitched in Major League history. There's only been 24 perfect games. Less than 4,000 people can say I was a starter in an MLB game or more. And the idea that one of them had a chance to do something that historic but wasn't given an opportunity.
4: Pitch count?
2: Yeah, but that was also from the
4: hell?
2: That was from up above. It was 92 pitches, and they just said,
1: nah, the manager that just came from up there.
4: He needed 6 more outs tonight. It was his third start after coming back.
2: I know. The problem would have been if he had a 20-pitch inning, and now he's at 112, and you go, oh, well, let's bitch about him not going out for the ninth.
1: No.
2: They did what they had to do, but as we talked about Buster today, that was pregame determined. By the way, 3 guys now who've actually got a 10-year spread in making an All-Star team. Michael Wacha. Is that one right now? 2015 and 2026.
1: That's a great note.
2: Burt Blyleven and Schoolboy Row. He made the All-Star game in 1936 and in 1947. So it's 3 guys who have at least a 10-year window between All-Star appearances. In case you're wondering, Luke Weaver pitched for the Mets. 25 consecutive scoreless innings, 23 games, it doesn't really matter. But the last time he gave up a run, the Knicks were preparing to defeat the Hawks in Game 6 to advance in the playoffs.
4: That excites me.
2: They really love this Mets-Knicks stuff going on. By the way, Christopher Sanchez started the day with a 2.00 ERA. Looking to join Jacob Mizorowski as the only sub-2 ERA. Matt, how did that go? If you're going to do the math.
1: Probably not well.
2: No. I'd say he's definitely above 2.0.
1: He is indeed, but it shows you how good he is that his ERA is still in the low 2s. That's how dominant Christopher Sanchez is.
2: Freddy Peralta will bring his 8.49 ERA in his last 5 starts against the Braves tonight. More details on that to come.
1: I think the Phillies might be negative run differential now.
2: Okay.
1: Which means they've won a lot of close games. That's a dangerous way to play.
2: Yeah.
1: I think they're 18-6 in one-run games. By the way, Christopher Sanchez's ERA is 2.6 after that bludgeon.
2: All right. The Dodgers, by the way, are the only team in baseball not to play an extra inning game. The Mets have played 13, which is more than anybody else. And if ERA, like we say, wins don't mean anything. In 1988, David Cohen had a 2.22 ERA, second lowest in baseball. He was 20-3. Joe McGrain had the lowest ERA in baseball at a 2.18. Yeah. Joe McGrain was 5-8. One guy with the higher ERA was 20 and change. Another guy was 5-8. So that'll also tell you who knows what happens here in the world of baseball. It's a fickle, fickle world, boys. All right, Hunter Goodman, I'll give you a dollar if you can tell me how many home runs. Do you know who Hunter Goodman is? Tell the truth.
4: 41.
1: I've heard of him.
2: He's a catcher for the Colorado Rockies. Drake Baldwin's got the start. Do you know how many home runs? 27 home runs.
1: No. 19. This year? Or his career?
4: How can that be possible?
1: Is that really happening?
2: Yeah. No. First National League catcher since Hall of Famer Johnny Bench had 27 home runs before the All-Star.
1: Wow.
2: And can I give you... All right, here's your Wellstar stat of the day.
4: Nothing.
2: Here's your Wellstar stat of the day. You know what he's hitting at Coors Field?
5: What?
2: 205 with 9 of those homers, 33 RBI. Ooh. 41 games away. 169 total bases, and do the math on that. That means he has carried the one, that's two, that's nine. He's got 18 home runs on the road.
4: Start that over. There's a lot there. What? I think the
2: book on him. Nine at home, 18 on the road. That's the numbers, his splits.
4: The book on him needs to change then. What are you doing at home?
1: To me, he's a hero. You're never going to top that number the rest of the week.
2: All right, thank you.
1: Who's that guy? Who's that catcher?
2: Hunter Goodman. Who's that guy? Drake Baldwin.
1: Was John Goodman at the wedding?
2: Yes, he was.
1: He was not.
2: No, they were in a movie together, him and Taylor Swift.
1: Oh, I didn't realize.
2: Yeah.
1: Was Roseanne Barr at the wedding?
2: No. Too controversial.
1: All right. Do we say Tom Seaver?
2: All right, you guys ready to play? Was Tom Seaver at the wedding?
1: Was he on the list of Mets strikeout leaders?
4: Drink his wine?
2: No, but let me tell you something. Tom Seaver could have been and should have been at the wedding. You know why? Ask me why.
1: Why?
2: Because him and his wife Nancy were the first power couple in the history of me on the planet knowing. Okay. I knew Tom and Nancy Seaver.
4: Oh, yeah.
2: They were royalty.
4: Nancy was jealous of how much Nolan Ryan was making, and then that was the last straw for Tom Seaver.
1: Are they still together, the Seavers?
2: Yeah, well, he passed.
1: Oh, she's still around?
2: Yeah.
1: Doesn't get at the dead or alive game.
2: Doesn't do anything.
1: Condolences to the family.
2: I've spoken to Tom Seaver's daughter.
4: Jerry Kuzman.
2: Yeah, very nice.
1: Well, no, I thought I was still going.
2: Okay, Tom Seaver doesn't. You don't get to still go. Make him take him.
1: David Cohn. Jerry Kuzman was easy. Johan Santana.
5: No.
2: That's a strike.
1: Wow.
4: John Matlack.
2: That's a bingo.
4: DeGrom.
2: That's a bingo.
4: Al Leiter. Sid Fernandez. Steve Traxel.
5: No.
2: Two strikes. You got
1: did
2: two
1: you
2: left.
1: Really just, did we say darling?
2: One and one. You guys have one name left. I'm going to tell you right now. Until he cheats in your ear, you will never get
1: Frank
2: it.
1: Frank Viola.
5: No.
1: You said Steve Traxel.
4: I have two choices left.
2: Go ahead. I will give you each a third strike. You got one strike. That's three. You can get one. Go ahead.
4: You go first because they made
2: it. Already did, but go ahead. Give you go. Another one.
4: You go.
1: Noah Syndergaard.
5: No.
4: That was my other name.
2: All right, you guys want to play Who's That Guy?
4: Jonathan Nease.
1: Who is that? Who's Jonathan Nease?
4: I had Syndergaard and Nease left.
1: Who is Jonathan Nease?
2: That is...
1: Domino has no idea who that is. Who's Jonathan Nease?
2: He's a guy with 838 strikeouts.
1: When did he pitch?
4: 15 years ago?
2: Yeah.
1: I don't have any recollection of John. Do you guys remember Jonathan Nease?
4: Yeah, he's a right-hander.
2: Yeah, 8, 9, 10. My clue is going to be, hey, when you beg, what do?
1: Plead.
2: No. You get down on your...
1: hands and knees.
2: And I was going to say John Nease, because I didn't think anybody was going to get John Nease.
1: Clue.
2: All right, you guys want to play one more team?
6: And
2: do we have a second?
1: Sure, we got time.
2: We got a second?
6: We're at 56, so yeah, we got time.
1: Now we'd have to give the audience the out time.
6: Just ask.
2: I don't think we need to do that. Pick another team, and we will play the who are the top 10 strikeout guys in the history of that franchise.
1: I don't know. Do the Cubs.
2: Cubs?
1: Do Fergie.
2: You want to do the Yankees?
1: You just asked. If you want to do the Yankees.
2: You want to do the Cubs?
4: You have a choice until you make the wrong one.
1: Rick Sutcliffe.
4: For the Yankees?
6: What team am I looking at?
1: No, the Cubs.
2: Ferguson Jenkins.
1: I said Fergie, and I said correct. Sutcliffe.
2: That's wrong.
1: Sutcliffe's not the top 10?
4: No. Yippo Vaughn.
1: John Lester.
5: No.
2: I will tell you this. All 10 of their guys have more than 1,000 strikeouts.
1: Was Rob Manfred at the wedding?
2: No.
4: Rick Russell.
2: Rick Russell, yes.
4: Milt Pappas.
5: No.
1: Greg Maddux.
5: No.
2: Yeah, Greg Maddux, yes.
1: Yeah, thank you. Was Mike Maddux at the wedding?
2: No.
4: Bill Hands.
2: Now you're being you're being a little too cute. It's okay and everything.
4: I bet he was close.
2: I know, but you're being a little too cute. You're never going to get, you should get one more, maybe two more, and that's it. So you got about six left, five left, whatever the hell it is.
1: God.
4: Steve Traxel.
5: No.
4: That was not a bad guess.
1: That was not a bad guess.
2: It wasn't awful.
1: That was not a bad guess.
2: I'll hear worse.
1: That's not a bad guess.
2: Make him take him.
1: Kerry Wood wasn't there long enough.
2: Kerry Wood, yeah. He was such a good strikeout.
4: Mark Pryor.
2: By the way, Kerry Wood is third all-time.
5: No.
1: Mark
2: Pryor, he missed too many.
1: What a bad franchise.
4: Kerry Wood's third
1: all-time. How's that possible? He was there for 5 minutes.
4: Spaghettiing his elbow.
2: How could
4: that be possible?
2: All right. This guy was more, he's known because he had 1,500 strikeouts with his team, but he was more known for his bat. He'd hit home runs. He pinch hit a couple of times. He hit home runs. Crazy man, too.
1: Like Carlos Zambrano.
2: Yeah, if you pissed him off, things get a little bit crazy.
1: Yeah.
2: Let's play Who's That Cub.
1: Okay.
2: I got to get this taken care of. Oh, what am I doing?
1: Hold your cheek.
2: Oh, what is that?
1: It's your cheek.
2: Yeah, what's
4: orbitable
2: the problem?
4: Orbitable bone.
2: No, what's the problem, though?
4: Toothache.
1: It's sore.
2: Yeah, yeah, I got a toothache. What might I have to get?
4: Orajel.
2: No. What procedure?
1: Root canal.
4: Oh, Charlie Root.
1: Charlie Canal.
2: Oh, this guy plays for the Detroit Lions, the one you would know who has the same last name as this guy. He's been in the league a few years. He does his job really well. He's a badass.
1: Yeah, he is.
2: Yeah. He's got a very strange first name.
1: Hutchinson.
2: Yeah, Aiden Hutchinson.
1: Yes, and that's...
2: So Bill Hutchinson is the guy who actually had 1,200 points on the checkout. Oh, this is my first wife's maiden name. That's a true story.
1: No, your first wife's maiden name.
2: My first wife's
4: Amy
2: maiden.
4: Or Donna?
2: No, last name. Oh. Last name. You guys don't know this?
1: No, your wife's first name.
2: That's a
1: what
2: great clue.
1: Trivia question. Domino's first
4: is
1: wife's...
4: Amy or Donna?
2: No.
4: Or Debbie?
2: No. Her name?
4: Yeah.
2: Joni.
4: Joni. I thought it was Amy.
1: Yeah. Joni. You might be Joni.
4: Or Donna?
2: Oh, well, there's been... there's been a lot of people with this last name. George played for the Cardinals.
1: Danza.
5: No.
2: Played for the Cardinals for a while.
1: George.
4: Hendrick.
2: George Hendricks. Kyle Hendricks.
1: Oh!
2: And that was my ex-wife's...
1: We all learned that in real time. Joni Hendricks.
2: You open up a bottle of wine. What do you have in your hand?
4: Cork.
1: Al Cork.
5: No.
1: Rin.
2: If I'm not walking, I might...
1: Run.
2: So, past tense.
1: Ran. Corcoran. Corcoran.
2: Larry Corcoran.
4: That's nice.
1: Yeah, thank you.
4: You never heard of Larry Corcoran, have you?
1: No, okay. Not.
2: Yeah, I have no idea.
1: I don't know who that is.
2: I will do this
1: Was
2: real
1: Britney
2: quickly.
1: Spears at the wedding?
2: No.
1: Was Wayne Newton at the wedding?
2: No, he was busy. He's got a Las Vegas show. He can't miss those.
1: Was Sly Stallone at the wedding?
4: Bills.
2: No, Sly Stallone wasn't, but he should have been.
1: What about Gordon Ramsay?
2: Yes, he was.
4: No, Dave Ramsey was.
1: Dave Ramsey's good for money management. Yeah, yeah. How about Guy Fieri?
2: Yes, he goes to everything. That guy.
1: Right.
2: I'd like him to just... Him and Rich Paul. There's a couple of people
4: Gray's
2: that would like
4: top
2: to move
4: three.
2: On.
1: Enough.
4: Phil Negro.
2: Don't do Gray's top three. This is too cheap and easy.
4: I just want to know.
2: I'm going to ask you, Cleveland Guardians all time, who's number one?
4: Bob Feller.
2: Thank you. I just went Cincinnati Reds, who's number one? I interviewed
1: Tom Browning.
5: No.
4: Johnny Vandermeer.
5: No.
2: Jim Maloney.
1: Oh, God.
2: Yeah, Jim Maloney. He's over.
1: Was Ariana Grande at the wedding?
2: I'm a little bit surprised, but she's got shows.
1: Bradley
2: she's in
1: Cooper?
2: Town tonight. You know
1: is
2: that?
1: She?
2: My
1: what
2: daughter's
1: is she?
2: Seeing her tonight. State Farm.
1: State Farm was Bradley Cooper at the wedding?
2: Yes.
1: Yeah.
2: Him and his new face.
1: We got to go.
2: Here we go.
1: Domino, thank you. Thanks to Cullen Madden, to Brian Gephardt, Derek Thomas. Go Team USA. We're back tomorrow at 2. Have a great Monday evening. Good night now.
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1: Murphy swings at the first pitch, blasts it deep to left, hit a megaton! 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
2: And welcome into the Truist Studios right here in the Battery, Atlanta. We are steps away from the right field gate at Truist Park, where at 7:15, the Braves will look to win the series over the New York Mets. Ronaldo Lopez will be on the mound for the Braves, Freddy Peralta for the Mets. We'll have a lot for you over the course of this show before we send you across the street. We'll have the pitching matchup. We'll have lineups, a conversation with Walt Weiss. You'll also hear from the newest Atlanta Brave because there were some roster moves made this afternoon. You'll hear all about those as well. Chris, yesterday was wild. It was a little bit odd. And, you know, I think the fact that the Braves had that rally, it was nice. But in the end, momentum doesn't change from one day, doesn't carry over. Momentum is something that is more of a thought than an actual reality. But it was nice to have that team at least get some hits and make that interesting late.
3: Well, it had been 7 years since two teams actually scored five or more runs both in the ninth inning. It actually happened in 2019 for the Mets and the Nationals. We talked about it a little bit earlier. Look, 5-for-10 with runners in scoring position. They were 5-for-7, and it was just sort of a race to the end. Had there been another inning, we would have had a problem because we didn't know who was going to pitch. Would have been a leverage arm guy. They would have had a problem because whatever it is, Devin Williams was not supposed to pitch in that game, but all of a sudden he was pitching in that game. And it just turned into a blank show. You know, there were a lot of runs early in this game. There's 8 runs scored in the first 2 innings, and then nothings all across the board till the ninth. And it turns out to be a 10-9 win for the bad guys.
2: And Carlos Carrasco, you know, he pitched in the eighth. He gave up all those runs in the ninth. And I don't think it's a surprise to anybody that he got sent back out today. It's like he's the Jesse Chavez on steroids this year for the Atlanta Braves. So that is one. We'll get to more roster moves in just a second. But first, let's pause 10 seconds for station identification on the Atlanta Braves Radio Network.
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2: Yeah, you know, I think for this team, the bullpen situation is fluid. And I know people were, I wouldn't say upset, but frustrated that Carlos Carrasco was in that situation. But like is the case, it's like this almost every day in which there's some questionable decisions, at least in the moment, with what Walt does with the bullpen. But in the end, you didn't have many other pitchers available. It was just one of those things that, hey, you know what? He's in there in a game that is not out of reach, but you're probably not going to win. So eat up some innings.
3: I had a lot of interaction with a bunch of people over the last half a day. Let's just call it early this morning, although it did start last night with Carlos Carrasco. This goes back to the last time this happened in the second inning, gave it up. You lose a baseball game and people lose their minds. My thing isn't the strategy. You were down 2. You hadn't scored any runs all day. Were you going to use a leverage arm to try to maintain a 2-run deficit on a day when you hadn't really done anything? The answer is I don't want to chase it. Yeah. I want Fuentes and I want Iglesias to be available tonight. No problem. The problem that everybody seems to have is once everybody settles down, it's why is Carlos Carrasco actually pitching for my team? Mm-hmm. It's not the strategy yesterday because you were down 2. You didn't want to use a leverage arm. You didn't want to chase it. Okay. The problem is the idea of don't we have somebody in AA or AAA who could actually do what Carlos Carrasco is doing? Mm. And the other problem is you've been playing with a 7-man bullpen because of the Bryce Elder situation. You call up Owen Murphy, you got to get out of the 7-man bullpen thing because it's biting you in the rear end.
2: Yeah.
3: Carlos Carrasco was one of the reasons you were bit. It wasn't strategy. The man used who he could use at that moment to try to keep that game in check. And if you want to say he punted on it, white flagged it. Okay. After 6 innings of not scoring any runs, 7 innings actually, then you look around and you go, okay, what should we be doing here? The end result didn't work. but it's why is Carlos Carrasco the best option? Is there not a guy in AAA? Is there not a guy in AA who you can say, in my mind, let's bring him up to give him a chance? Because the Carrasco thing doesn't work for the second inning. It just doesn't.
5: No, it doesn't. And I think yesterday was more indication that it's not going to change. But as is the case, it seems like every single week, he probably will get re-signed and probably will get more chances. But I think for this team, you're right. The seven-man bullpen thing, it was really costing them situations. Because there were, 2 days ago, there was only two bullpen arms available. If J.R. Ritchie didn't have success after Chris Sale and Dylan Lee pitched, it was just Tyler Kenley.
3: Look, I'm a butterfly effect guy. Things happen, and you don't know why they happen, but every time something happens, a million things come off it. I got a guy get hit in the forearm with a baseball.
5: Yeah.
3: I got a guy, the same guy who got hit in the calf two starts ago, I watched him take a line drive as he's trying to get the ninth guy in a row out, Juan Soto. And then all of a sudden it goes kaflooey because Martin Perez has got to go away after he'd settled down. So all of it is just sort of this, you got to cross your fingers. I talked to Tony Diaz, one of the Braves coaches today. The thing that's gotten crazy about the game is I've got to cross my fingers every time somebody walks to the mound.
5: Yeah.
3: Every single time. And now I got to worry about a line drive off the forearm, which puts me in a position where I have to call up a guy to make his major league debut at some point this week. Is he a starter or is he a bullpen guy? It's gotten crazy with pitching.
5: It's really wild.
3: It's gotten insane. I keep going back to the Baltimore Orioles used nine guys in like 1974. That's it. Nine guys threw baseballs for them, and you go, nine? I'm spitting through those in a week and a half. Literally.
5: It is. And if you missed the news, Martin Perez on the 15-day injured list with a contusion. It's not broken. It's just forearm contusion. So if you're looking for some good news,
3: I don't see it as good news. That guy's a magnet for baseballs now.
5: He really is.
3: It's insane that a guy left the game with a shot off the forearm where I got to put him on a 15-day IL when I'm trying to figure out what my rotation is anyway.
5: Yeah. Owen Murphy called up. He will make his major league debut out of the bullpen at some point. He is here for bullpen help. That is what Walt told us earlier. And also J.R. Ritchie back. Because Martin Perez is on the IL, J.R. Ritchie doesn't have to wait, 10 days? He can just come right back up because there's an injured player. So J.R. Ritchie up. And then Eli White later today, this afternoon, was placed on the paternity list. And Jose Azokar is now on the major league roster. So, and Yair Camargo is designated for assignment. So the roster moves are aplenty right now.
3: I'm saying this with my tongue firmly through my cheek, but Eli White couldn't win another day. He loves it against the Mets.
5: He does.
3: With all due respect, Mrs. White.
5: Listen, I mean, you've got to look out for the greater good here.
3: My wife has had two children. The second one, we almost didn't make it, if you know what I mean. We cut it really close. There was a midwife coming in gowning up as stuff was happening. I understand when it's time, it's time.
5: You have no control over that.
3: After the night before, my wife and I did the walk of shame out of the hospital because she wasn't quite ready.
5: Oh, yeah.
3: She held on a little bit too long the next day.
5: Yeah, I had
3: it's
5: that.
3: It's a whole story, but I'm telling you, it's there.
5: And I did that, too. It was about a week too early. But, it's a whole different show. This is a Braves show, and the Mets are playing the Braves a little bit later today. Walt Weiss, let's get back on track. He sat down with Ben Ingram earlier today. Here is that conversation. It's the Walt Weiss Report.
0: Before the Braves take the field, we chat with Braves manager Walt Weiss for the latest on today's game. 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
6: Time once again for the Walt Weiss Report here on the Braves Radio Network. Final game of the homestand. And as we dive into this one, Walt, you make some moves today. 22-year-old right-hander Owen Murphy coming up to the big leagues for the first time in his career. I know we saw him a little bit at spring training. What do you remember about him? And can you tell us what stood out about him?
7: Yeah, really good athlete. You don't think about those things sometimes with pitchers, but it is a factor. He's a really good athlete, and he's throwing well. The fastball plays up. It's one of those high vert fastballs that guys swing through at the top, and they kind of take call thirds at the bottom of the zone, and he can pitch. He got some pitchability. So, he's here to protect us in the pen. We've been running with a seven-man pen here for a while, so getting a little thin. So we need some protection, some length. And Murph was, he's on schedule for his start, so he got a full tank of gas and ready to help.
6: So he and JR both come up, and will they both be strictly used out of the bullpen?
7: Yes, for now, both of them are going to pitch out of the pen. Now, JR, not available since he just threw for us, but he will be shortly, and then, you know, he'll be in position to help us there too.
8: Okay, very good. Also, you'll be without Eli White for a day or so?
7: Yeah, Eli, we just put on the paternity list. So, yeah, that could be, I guess, up to 3 days, I think. But, yeah, so Jose Azokar is here, and we've seen him before, and he's done a nice job for us. And he can run, he can defend, and he's swung the bat well for us.
8: All right, very good. One other young guy I want to ask you about. Jim Jarvis is at shortstop tonight. How much has his glove impressed you since he's come back up?
7: Yeah, I like what I see with Jarvis. He got a slow heartbeat, too, and very good hands, very tooled up defensively. And he gave me quality at bat, too. I think the bat's going to be okay. And he works counts. He goes deep into counts. Got a good eye. And so, you know, he's an interesting guy.
8: Yeah, definitely is. And excited to see him out there again tonight. Also, Reynaldo Lopez out there starting this evening. He reached 69 pitches in his last start. Are you expecting him to be around that same number tonight or maybe a little bit further?
7: Yeah, maybe a little bit further. You know, a lot of it just depends on, you know, the effort and you know, the innings, whether they're, you know, he's really grinding or not. You know, that has a lot to do with the pitch counts, too. Not all pitch counts are created equal. But I do believe that he can go a little further than he has been.
8: All right, very good news. As always, thanks so much for the time, and we'll see you on the plane after the game.
7: Yeah, all right. Thank you, Ben.
8: All right, this has been the Walt Weiss Report on the Atlanta Braves Radio Network.
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2: 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You go to Braves.com/tickets for that. So how about that, Chris? Go to the Braves game. Have an America-themed party outside as the soccer game goes on.
3: Yeah, I don't know if you know this. The Braves will be wearing red, white, and blue.
2: That's so weird because it never happens.
3: Yeah, I'm just telling you. We are all in today here in the Battery. Everybody behave, by the way. Spend your money. We got, again, potholes to fill. We got teachers to pay, first responders to pay. Spend your money and don't do anything crazy. Enjoy the game. Both of them, as a matter of fact. Yeah. Have a good time.
2: $10 for a get-in price for a game that is also a bobble card day. Not the bobblehead, the bobble card. So a lot of fans expected that line outside was slammed waiting to get into the stadium. So should be a fun night, not only here, but outside at the Battery as well. 7:15 is your first pitch. When they get going, you'll get these lineups. For the Mets, leading off is center fielder A.J. Ewing. Batting second, the left fielder Juan Soto. Batting third, at third, is Bo Bichette. Batting fourth, the designated hitter Francisco Lindor. Batting fifth, in right field, is Carson Benj. Batting sixth and playing first base is Jared Young. Batting seventh and doing the catching is Francisco Alvarez. Batting eighth and playing second base is Brett Beatty. And batting ninth at shortstop is Ronnie Mauricio, and they'll be behind Freddie Peralta. For the Braves, leading off in center field is Michael Harris II. Batting second and playing second is Ozzie Albies. Batting third and playing first base is Matt Olson. Batting fourth and doing the catching is Drake Baldwin. Batting fifth in left field is Mauricio Dubon. Batting sixth, the designated hitter, Dominic Smith. Batting seventh and playing third base is Austin Riley. Batting eighth and playing right field is Mikey Yastrzemski. And batting ninth at shortstop is Jim Jarvis. And they'll be behind Raylo. Ronaldo Lopez will be on the hill. We'll break down the pitching matchup coming up a little bit later in the show. But I'm old enough to remember about a week ago when all of us were concerned about Drake Baldwin and the 0-for-29 skid that he was on. Well, he went 2-for-4 out of the leadoff spot yesterday, his first career grand slam. And I saw this from the Braves, and I don't know if it means anything. It's just kind of humorous to me. A Braves catcher has hit a grand slam in each of the last three seasons. Darnell Murphy and now Drake Baldwin. That does not happen all that much. In fact, the Cubs are the have the longest active streak of catchers hitting grand slams.
3: And it almost went kaflooey because of was it caught, was it not? You got to worry about who do you pass on a base pass. And it looked like the Mets actually were ready to do the whole challenge thing to find out if there was a problem perhaps on circling the bases. I don't know if he got it back. I don't know if a first grand slam ball, because where he hit it, it was interesting. Two guys just grabbed into the fake grass and I think ended up with it. Calvin Manassian, who works for the Braves, he's the guy that usually does the bartering.
2: Right.
3: So I don't know if it was something that maybe you can get back. It was late in the game. It was the ninth inning. I have no idea.
2: Yeah.
3: Do you want your first grand slam ball? Probably.
2: Probably.
3: I would imagine if you can get it. I don't know if he got it back. I should have asked today when I was over there. But at the end of the day, it was close, close, close. Didn't happen. As I said earlier, bad guys won. Let's go. It feels like the Mets have been here for 2 weeks.
2: It really does. Really does.
3: All right, move on. Look, the idea that the two home runs for them yesterday was Taylor and Ewing. Remember this. With all the star power in this, it's Drake Baldwin, who hadn't hit a home run in quite a while.
2: Yeah.
3: And it was Taylor and Ewing hitting the three home runs yesterday in a 10-9 game. That one, if you look at the box score, there's a lot of stuff going on in the box score, obviously. But it was interesting. It was those three guys who went deep, and it was only those three guys who went deep.
2: Bo Bichette had a big hit, and he's been killing us so far this season. And Juan Soto, look, he's so unlikable. I'm just going to go out and say it. He's so unlikable. I need to keep him in check. And Ronaldo Lopez, I think it's interesting to see what he's done lately. So should be interesting to see him against this lineup. And with Drake, over the last 3-4 games, it did feel that he's getting back to where
5: where he needed to be or where he once was. It seemed that his timing was way off for, about 3 weeks. And really, I guess the last game against the Cardinals, it was a middle game against the Cardinals. It seemed like he started to time things up a little bit better. And that has continued. So again, I said earlier, I'm not the biggest momentum guy from one day to another, but in terms of getting your hitting stroke back, getting hot, getting on the getting in the right time, that is something that carries over from game to game. And it does seem like Drake Baldwin is getting back to that form.
3: It's not a long career, obviously, for Drake Baldwin, but he looked too good a contact hitter to have the problems he was having. Hopefully, just hitting the ball hard, making contact, not getting down in the count where you go, okay, am I guessing wrong? Am I educated guessing wrong? I don't know. He needs to straighten it out because this offense, while it's been better the last few days, thank goodness, yesterday felt like a little bit of a waste that you didn't win a game when you scored 9 runs. And it was a 1-run loss on top of everything else. So I want to kind of get away from the let's not give games away, let's not have to try to rally late from impossible numbers. Look, being down that many runs, if you go look at what's gone on in the last 10, because people were diving into the record books to try to find out, this does not happen very often. You don't come back from that type of deficit very often and walk it off. So at the end of the day, it was a lot to not get a win.
5: Yeah.
3: And I think that was a little bit frustrating as people were leaving the ballpark yesterday.
5: That game did have Braves Marlins in the COVID year. Was it 8-run comeback or 7-run comeback or whatever in the ninth inning? That did have those feels for a little while. So hopefully don't have to worry about that. Hopefully jump out to a big lead and make this one a laugher. You'll hear from the newest Atlanta Brave coming up on the other side of the break. Owen Murphy in the clubhouse. We've got a chance to talk to him. Braves and the Mets, they're on deck, and it's brought to you by TimberTech Decking and Railing. Everything wood should be. 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
2: 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Braves-Mets Game 4 coming up in just a little bit. Ben and Tom will be on the call. Braves look to win the 20th series of the season. That would be the most in Major League Baseball right now, tied with the Dodgers at 19. 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So Owen Murphy called up. He's the number 6 overall prospect in the system, and I think a lot of people have heard about him. They didn't necessarily know a lot about him. He was a number 20 overall pick in 2022. Had Tommy John. He came back last July. He pounds the zone. He is not a flamethrower. He is a strike thrower. And you look at his stats, and I know it's minor league baseball, so you don't necessarily know what you're getting. 5-7, a 4.44 ERA. That doesn't necessarily look great. But when you factor in only AAA, 2.28 ERA, yeah, 28 strikeouts and 5 walks.
7: Yeah, maybe ready for the moment. He was one of those kids drafted out of high school. Had a during the press conference today with Walt Weiss. There's a difference between drafting a college guy and a high school guy. The good news is you get a high school guy early. Mm-hmm. You know, he doesn't really believe he knows everything. He probably should be the right amount of intimidated. But you've also got to get him on the backfields and get him closer to the big field because, you know, there's a chance. You know, he told everybody in that room, you might be in play. As a matter of fact, you are in play for this year, and you're going to see a guy make his major league debut at 22 years old, but a high school drafted kid in the first round, which is, again, it's interesting. It's like the transfer portal. Do I want a little bit more body of work? Do I want to see a little bit more finished product when it comes to maybe what size are they at 21, 22? Well, with a college kid, you don't really know, but you do get your hands on them early. How much do they take instruction? How much do they miss mommy? Mm-hmm. Do they understand that living on peanut butter and jelly sandwiches might be part of the deal? Right. They didn't go to college.
2: Yeah.
7: You know, mommy did laundry. And I'm not even joking about any of this stuff. That is a really different life.
2: Yeah, it is.
7: When you're 18 years old and you go on the road and you figure out, man, they're going to expect me to be something of a man here. It's a little bit different even in college.
2: It is. And it does seem like more college kids are getting drafted than high school kids early, which is a departure over the last 10, 15 years. Owen Murphy is he's good friends with J.R. Ritchie, and he has spoken with J.R. Ritchie about what to expect now that he's gotten up here and gone back down. I guess J.R. has kind of told him the best, the good and the bad. But Owen Murphy also has never pitched out of the pen in as a professional. So it is different. And he was asked earlier today if he's changing his routine now that he's in the bullpen rather than the starting rotation.
8: Definitely have talked to Richie about it, about that routine and everything, and I'll definitely try to pull from some of the vets and ask them questions and everything. But, you know, change the routine, who cares? We're here to play baseball, so.
2: I like that. I
7: 60
2: like that.
7: Feet, 6 inches, man. Guy's got a bat and he's trying to beat me. I got guys behind me. If I don't throw strikes, I'm going to get in trouble. If I throw strikes, I'm going to trust these guys to catch it. I mean, it ain't overly difficult on paper.
2: No.
7: It's not easy to go do, no doubt about it, with 3 decks in the building and your family and everybody else. You just, at the end of the day, you have to be the least excited person about the fact that you're going to pitch in a Major League Baseball game because your family will have enough excitement for everybody.
2: Right. And his mom was the first person he told, and his mom is here. And other family members were trying to get here. So hopefully there's a big contingent out there. Hopefully we see him. I want to see who he is because, you know, we don't get to watch minor league games, but the folks that do really like this kid, and we've been hearing a lot about him in the post, which is the local show. You know, we have post. The local post show, we talk about the minor leaguers. I always try to throw a tidbit in there, you know, just of somebody of note.
7: Sure.
2: Talked a lot about Owen Murphy. Seems like every time he pitches, like, oh, yeah, he had 10 strikeouts or he had 7 strikeouts and only gave up 1 earned run. So we've heard a lot about him.
5: hopefully we get to see him. Speaking of seeing pitchers, AJ Smith-Shawver made his second rehab appearance yesterday. Get this, 4 innings, 2 hits, no earned runs, no walks, and 5 strikeouts. That's pretty darn solid. 46 pitches. He did touch 100 miles per hour. I don't know about you. When somebody's on a rehab stint, coming back from Tommy John and touches 100, I'm like, yeah, let's dial it back a little bit, man. Like, let's not go full bore right now.
7: Ready to go. And if Owen Murphy, by the way, walked into the wrong door today, I'm sure he was carded, and I'm sure, because he's another one of these guys with them baby faces.
5: Yes, he is.
7: I mean, 22 is young, but I'm looking at him, unless he's got a little bit of hair on his face now, that is a young-looking fella.
5: He doesn't.
7: That is a young-looking fella.
5: Yeah, he is.
7: Go get him.
5: Good luck, kid. Have fun.
7: Listen, man, you can't thank your parents and everybody else in your life enough. I just say that all the time. The greatest moment for a guy like this is you'd like to maybe get a strikeout. You give the ball to somebody in your family. There's a high school coach, literally high school coach, that you want to thank. There's somebody who you worked with in seventh grade.
5: Yeah.
7: Your pitching guy, whatever it might be. My guess is he was probably a good enough athlete where he played all over the place. Mm. Then he found out maybe on the mound was a place for him. It's really hard to express the thank yous. It's also part of that containment. When you get on the mound, it has to be about 60 feet, 6 inches, because there's a lot of other stuff that can get in the way.
5: If, you know, him and JR are friends, and I hope one of the conversations they had was, hey, what happens when you give up a home run in your first major league game, on your first major league pitch? Because that's what happened to JR Richie, and one thing I liked about him, he didn't care. He was just like, whatever. No big deal. It's going to be a story 10 years from now, 15 mm-hmm. years from now, when I've been in this league for 15 years. It's great. Hopefully that conversation happened as well, because I don't think it really mattered to J.R. Richie. Hopefully Owen doesn't have to worry about that, but if he does, just brush it off and trust your stuff, and his stuff's been really good this year. Speaking of pitching, we'll preview the pitching matchup coming up on the other side of the break. 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
5: All right, for the Mets is Freddy Peralta, 30 years old, 6'1", 80, out of the Dominican Republic. This is not what they signed up for when they traded for Freddy Peralta. 5-7, a 4.81 ERA, 38 walks, 92 strikeouts, a 1.42 whip, and a 2.57 opponent batting average. Chris, last time out, 4 innings, 7 hits, 5 earned runs. 3 walks and 4 strikeouts in a loss to the Blue Jays.
7: So 17-6 last year. Why did Milwaukee actually trade him? Here's the let's full circle it. I mentioned Junior Caminero being a member of the Cleveland Indians. Mm-hmm. He was traded for Tobias Myers. Guess what? Tobias Myers was in the Freddy Peralta deal as well.
5: Yes, he was.
7: So it is crazy 5 years later. That was in 2021 for Junior Caminero, who's all world right now. The thing that's interesting is Milwaukee just said at $8 million, we think we're going to be fine without him. They traded him. The good news for the Mets or anybody else is, whether it's being in New York, whether it's the pressure of that, whatever it might be, going into a free agent year, Freddy Peralta has cost himself a bunch of money. Mm-hmm. This was not a sign by the Mets. This is not a guy they signed. They got him in a deal, $8 million. This was it. It was a 1 year, be that guy and go get your check at 31 years old, because he is 30 right now. It is not working for Freddy Peralta in any way, shape, or form. As a matter of fact, he's also diminished his trade value to some degree. Mm-hmm. Pitching this way for the Mets, where if they do a fire sale, Freddy Peralta is not going to bring back what they thought he could have.
5: No, not at all. I mean, maybe a middle-tier prospect at this point, because he does not look anything close.
7: Well, he's a rental. That's the first thing. But he's also a rental who hasn't pitched very well. And was it the bright lights in New York? Because then, if I'm also looking at him as a free agent, is there something physically wrong with him? Or is being in New York not necessarily a good thing? Was Milwaukee more the type of speed that he could work with and succeed in? So it's been a really interesting year for Freddy Peralta so far.
5: Mostly four-seamer, changeup, and curveball. He also has a slider, sweeper, and a slow curve, which goes about 71 miles an hour. Mid-90s fastball. He doesn't hit a lot of barrels, 16th percentile, so that's something he has had success with. But his curveball and changeup, the biggest reason why he struggled this year, those pitches are not what they used to be. Hitters are hitting over 280 in each of those situations, on each of those pitches. Austin Riley has 2 home runs against him. Matt is batting 308. So some Braves have had success against him over the course of their careers. And then Ronaldo Lopez, it's been a while.

0: I want to say something else about Peralta. 30 starts, 32 starts, 33 starts. That's all a plus. 165, 173, 176, 95 innings this year. 26 homers, 26 homers, 21. He brought it down a little bit. 13 home runs already. He does have a little bit of a problem.
1: Mm-hmm.
0: And a little bit of a problem seems to be, okay, does he throw it hard enough now to actually have a wipeout-type pitch with that pitch? I kind of like the idea that while it's not a ridiculous amount of home runs, he has been giving it up.
1: Yes.
0: In a fair ballpark, by the way, Shea Stadium's not necessarily a hitter's park. Used to be a little bit more of a pitcher's park, but it's not a hitter's park. That's a number that I think hopefully we take advantage of tonight.
1: Yeah, they brought those fences in slowly but surely and built some boxes and some luxury seating area.
0: Let me give you the other reason that this guy thought, and I don't know if he's married. Freddie Peralta must have looked at his wife and his agent must have told him, we are going to hit the mother load. 165, 173, 176, 210 strikeouts, 200 strikeouts, 204 strikeouts. He's got 92.
1: Yeah.
0: There are numbers that will tell you that the problem is he a good pitcher or is he a guy that just has stuff that sometimes makes his way? 17 wins last year. He does not look and feel like a 17-win guy right now.
1: No, not at all. And a 4.81 ERA, that is not what they signed up for. So hopefully we see...
0: And a 1.4 plus whip.
1: Yeah, that's not going to work. That is not going to work. So hopefully Raylo gives us some distance, and hopefully the Braves bats jump all over Freddie Peralta. A good, and I mean good, maybe great crowd developing, because the Braves are offering those $10 get-in tickets. They're also having the World Cup celebration out here. The game will be on, so there will be a lot of things going on, some debauchery maybe, but certainly a fun night.
0: Yeah, don't bring your extra fireworks here either. You know, if you keep them at the house. Don't bring them to the battery.
1: We don't need a Roman candle shootout in the battery where bottle rockets. But Ben Ingram used to shoot bottle rockets. People, that was a story he told one time. That don't do that. That's a bad idea. But we'll have a lot of fun here in the battery. Huge crowd developing. Let's get a check of our weather from the Fox 5 Storm Team and Joanne Feldman.
2: 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It's another day of July heat and humidity here in North Georgia. It will include some scattered downpours that can produce heavy rain and frequent lightning in the area, but there will be breaks in those storms as well. Temperatures at first pitch in the mid-80s. It'll be a warm and muggy evening with rain chances getting lower later into those evening hours. 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
1: Why with the rain thing? 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We'll take a break. 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
9: 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We've talked about the big inning. A three-run home run, things that just weren't happening in the month of June. I want to see more of those crooked numbers. I said it yesterday and I said it today. Three in the first, then the big comeback in the ninth. I like those crooked numbers. We saw it earlier this week as well against the Cardinals. We had three in the eighth. You came back with five in the first the next game. I want to see more of those crooked numbers. I don't want to see one here, one there. I want to see a two-run inning, a three-run inning, a five-run inning, because especially against a guy like Freddie Peralta and the Mets just in general, the way they operate, demoralizing them early and often would be very helpful.
10: Yeah, look, and I'm going to make it simple again. The home runs, I need a little bit more out of my starting pitcher, please. Let's make it at least a five. Let's not have that walk to the mound where you got to come out before that. But the Mets had three errors yesterday, and they won the baseball game. They built up a big lead. That part stinks. And again, it was historical in the sense that, you know, 7 years is a long time with a lot of baseball games to not have two teams score at least five runs each in the ninth inning. That happened yesterday. It had been 7 years since that happened. It's a flukish thing. You came back. Everything would have been different, by the way. Everything would have been different. I don't want to rehash yesterday's game. But the idea that the Mets had three errors, the idea that you actually gave up home runs to guys who don't normally hit home runs, the idea that you had a bunch of guys do things offensively when you all added it up at the end of the day. But let's not kid ourselves. There were, you know, you score in the bottom of the first and you score in the bottom of the ninth. You know, do the math on that. That's seven innings where you put up nothing.
9: Yeah.
10: And it end up, you pay the price and you lose another one-run game.
9: It's unfortunate, but honestly, I was surprised that there was any chance in that game at one point. But no, you're right. The Mets did their best to try to give that to us, and we just couldn't take it. Hopefully that changes today. We will get our prize picks coming up after the break. 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
20: Wrapping things up here in the Truist Studios before sending you across the street to Truist Park. 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And you're having a good time if you take them up on that offer. Get to go to the game at 7:15. Chris, the soccer game going to be on at 8 o'clock. They're going to be showing that in the Battery. There's going to be America-themed food for everybody. Good time will be had by all if you're not only at Truist Park, but also here at the Battery.
10: Yeah, it's a pretty fascinating Monday night for the first full week in July.
20: Yes.
10: You're getting an extra added bonus, Braves being in town. Again, it does feel like the Mets have been here forever. This wraparound, I said something earlier, and I'm not in charge of anything. This might have been a nice doubleheader. I don't know, on a getaway day, maybe this game could have been played at 4 if you're doing a $10 ticket to get people here, keep them in the Battery. Just saying it out loud because we talked about it a little bit earlier today. But it is what it is, and you get an opportunity to enjoy whatever it might be. And if you don't have the game on and you're in the building, believe me, there'll be enough people watching it on the TV where if you hear a roar, you're going to be able to probably put two and two together. If you don't see a home run being hit right in front of you, there's a chance America just scored a goal. If you hear what might be a groan or a grunt, you might actually believe that the Belgians actually did something.
20: I've left this building after the postgame show twice when the Mexican team was just about to start, and the line to get into Sport and Social when Mexico plays was unbelievable.
10: I don't know what might happen tonight if Team America actually, again, good guys win, prevailing. I can tell you that after the last Mexican game, I talked to somebody. There's a place called Sport and Social right here in the Battery. If you know it, you know it. Let's just say that there was an eruption of liquid everywhere.
20: Yes.
10: Beers were being tossed, not tossed in bottles, but just sort of hip, hip, hooray, and there were things flying all over the place. I would imagine the same thing on a Monday night. Look, most people don't think on a Monday night in July, there's a chance you're going to be dousing your buddy with a beer.
20: Sure.
10: You're going to actually get hit.
20: That's reserved for Tuesday.
10: You're going to get hit with some beer. But yeah, that's all in play tonight.
20: Yes.
10: And I would say everybody be smart. Please be smart. Be responsible if you're going to be driving and doing all those other things. But have a good time on a Monday night. You're getting a chance to do it right here two times.
20: Yeah, and I think your place of employment would be okay if you're an hour late tomorrow, hour and a half late tomorrow. Maybe get that second cup of coffee before going into the office. But no, it'll be a fun time.
10: I don't know. That seems sort of like a quit to me. I mean, I think you're supposed to be, you know, we're Americans. Celebrate the win, stay out, and then get up and go to work.
20: Okay, you're right.
9: You're right.
10: Yeah, I don't want to be one of those countries that you look around and go, what happened to us? We can't even get ourselves to work.
9: Can't even drink heavy on like normal people on a weeknight. Okay, you're right. We should be better than that. So it'll be fun. So $10 get-in tickets.
10: Listen, we're just getting started. If you look at our birth date compared to other countries around the world, we are literally just getting started. The fact that we're the greatest country in the world at only 250, when you look at how much of a head start everybody else had, good for us.
9: Yeah, we're doing all right.
10: But show up for work tomorrow. Be responsible.
9: That's true.
10: And by the way, if you're a doctor, you have surgery, you know, if you handle people's finances, don't get so hammered tonight that you're just making trades that you shouldn't be making over on the Japanese markets.
9: Yeah, don't do that. 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I'm gonna go Freddie Peralta more than 15.5 pitching outs. So just into the sixth inning. I know he hadn't had a great year, but they're going to try to get him right and at least get him through five plus. And also Matt Olson, more than 1.5 total bases. Maybe just take care of a home run early, and then Freddie Peralta can like cruise into the sixth, and then we erupt in the seventh, eighth, and ninth, and then everybody goes outside and watches a soccer game and has a good old time. That pays 3.5x.
10: Yeah, I don't feel good about this, but I'm not getting off the Bobichette Juan Soto train.
9: That's a good idea.
10: I mean, get him out. And I will go back to the Mauricio Dubon, who we played yesterday as well. I will take all those guys. More than 1.5 hits run RBI. And if you want to play the game a little bit more crazily, let's go with Dubon 2.5. Let's up that number to 2.5. More than 2.5 hits run RBI over the course of the night. You're now looking at 14-1 on a play like that.
9: That's spicy. I like that a lot. Before we wrap things up, let's pause 10 seconds for station identification on the Atlanta Braves Radio Network.
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9: Going for series win number 20. Dodgers have not done that. Nobody has done that. The Braves can make that a real thing today. You know what? It's been a rough month and change. The fact that we're still in this at this point right now, leading the division and potentially having another series win is nice.
10: So Paul Skenes will go, and Bryce Elder will go on Thursday. So if you're wondering if Skenes and Elder are going to be something that's going to be a part of this next series with the Pittsburgh Pirates, the answer is yes.
9: It'll be a fun series. But first, let's go into Pittsburgh with a win for all of us here at the Braves Radio Network, and that includes David Holloway and Joe Virgin behind the glass. He's Chris Domino, and I'm Barrett Salee. Braves Mets, Game 4, coming your way next.
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24: 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Tonight, the Braves and Mets close out their four-game series at Truist Park as Atlanta looks to win the division series before the All-Star break. 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
26: Good evening, everybody, and welcome into Atlanta Braves baseball. Tonight from Truist Park in Atlanta, Georgia, it's the final game of the series and the final game of the homestand as the Braves take on the Mets in the fourth game of this four-game series. On the mound for the Braves, right-hander Reynaldo Lopez, and he'll be opposed by right-hander Freddy Peralta. Great to have you with us tonight, alongside Tom Hart and our producer-engineer Jonathan Chadwick. Ben Ingram here with you. And Tom, plain and simple, Braves need a win tonight. You win this game, you take 3 of 4. It will be the 20th series victory for the season for the Braves this year, and feel really good going into that road trip.
27: Feel great going into the road trip, and need it, especially against a division rival who you've had the upper hand on, you know, from a season-long standpoint. You mentioned the Mets are dead last in the division. They've lost 5 consecutive series. In fact, they haven't won one since the Braves went to Queens in mid-June. So a team that's lost 12 out of 15, make it 13 out of 16, get on the plane tonight with a victory in a series. Win.
26: Yeah, it would be great. The Braves make some news today, some roster moves. Owen Murphy selected to the Major League roster, and the Braves DFA'd Carlos Carrasco, but Owen Murphy making his first trip to the big leagues. We could see him make his debut as quickly as tonight.
27: Yeah, and it'd be interesting to see exactly how he's used. you know, Walt Weiss has kind of had his hands tied in terms of available arms out of the bullpen. So as a starter at Gwinnett, he could give you some bulk innings if need be, or perhaps they just want him to get his feet wet and get out there and work a clean inning tonight. We'll see. You also have more opportunities for that going into this road trip.
0: That seems to be the biggest hurdle to clear every single night. Obviously, you want to win the game, but covering innings, and the Braves just haven't been getting a ton of innings from their starters. You'd love to see, you know, tonight's game, you'd love to see Lopez go six innings or more, but Walt told us maybe 70, 75 pitches. So if we see Murphy tonight, it could be several innings out of him.
27: Yeah, it could be. And maybe that's what you need making your major league debut, to get out there, get the nerves out of the way for one inning, and then put some work in. You're talking to Walt after Reynaldo's last start. He was really impressed with where he is right now. And the phrase he used, that he's been trending in the right way for a while. He was happy with the slider. It was a good start. He threw 69 pitches in that start against St. Louis, and he only allowed hits in the first inning. Then he really settled down and had a great run, and maybe we'll get another one of those tonight.
0: Yeah, need a lot of that tonight. When we come back, I'll introduce you to the starting nine for both teams. After that, we'll get to the first pitch. Braves and Mets coming up on the Atlanta Braves Radio Network.
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0: Taking it right up to first pitch here for the finale in this four-game series. Braves need a win to take this series from the Mets, and it's time now for the starting lineups powered by Georgia Power, the official electric energy partner of the Atlanta Braves. We'll start off with the visiting Mets, managed by Andy Green. He's their interim, and they have a record of 37-53. They're in dead last in the East as they are 16 games back of the Braves. They'll lead it off tonight with their center fielder, A.J. Ewing. Batting second for New York, left fielder Juan Soto. Hitting third baseman Bo Bichette. He has been a one-man wrecking crew versus the Braves this year. He's batting .480 with 10 RBIs against Atlanta this season. Batting cleanup, the DH Francisco Lindor. Hitting fifth, the right fielder Carson Binge. Hitting sixth, first baseman Jared Young. Batting seventh for the Mets, catcher Francisco Alvarez. Hitting eighth, the second baseman Brett Beatty. Batting ninth, it'll be the shortstop Ronnie Mauricio. And on the mound, the veteran right-hander Freddy Peralta. Spent several seasons in Milwaukee and his first season in New York. Led the league in wins last year. He's 5-7 this year with a 4.81 ERA. So again, for the Mets, it's Ewing, Soto, Bichette, Lindor, Binge, Young, Alvarez, Beatty, Mauricio, and Peralta on the mound. Those are the Mets. Now for Walt Weiss's Braves. Braves are going into their 89th game of the season. 73 left to be played after tonight. And the Braves looking to improve on their record of 52-36. The Phillies already lost today. In fact, they were shellacked in Kansas City. So the Braves have a 3.5 game lead going into the action tonight. Braves will lead it off with their center fielder, Michael Harris. Batting second, second baseman, Ozzie Albies. And hitting third, first baseman, Matt Olson. Batting cleanup, catcher, Drake Baldwin. Hitting fifth, the left fielder, Mauricio Dubon. Batting sixth, the DH and former Met, Dominic Smith. Hitting seventh, third baseman, Austin Riley. Batting eighth, right fielder, Mike Yastrzemski. Hitting ninth, the rookie shortstop, Jim Jarvis. And on the mound for the Braves, right-hander Reynaldo Lopez. Looking to do what he did last go-round. He had a really good outing versus St. Louis in his last turn. He's 4-1 with a 3.31 ERA and in search of a win tonight versus New York. So again, for the Braves, Harris, Albies, Olson, Baldwin, Dubon, Smith, Riley, Yastrzemski, Jarvis, and Lopez on the mound. When Tom and I come back, we'll get to the first pitch. Braves and Mets coming up on the Braves Radio Network.
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27: 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Braves taking the field now, and they'll do so behind Reynaldo Lopez, who's coming off of a 69-pitch performance on Wednesday against the Cardinals. Only allowed a run on two hits and retired 12 of the last 13 he faced. Quick look at the Braves defensively. In the outfield from left to right, Mauricio Dubon, Michael Harris, and Mike Yastrzemski. Austin Riley at third base next to rookie Jim Jarvis at short. Ozzie Albies starts at second base, and Matt Olson locked in at first with Drake Baldwin behind the plate. And Reynaldo Lopez going through his warm-up tosses tonight to get ready for first pitch. And here to take you through, it's Ben Ingram.
26: Thank you so much, Tom. Need a win tonight. Take 3 out of 4 from the rival Mets and then get things going on the road in Pittsburgh tomorrow night. One road trip left, and then we dive into the All-Star break the following week. So I want to go right into that, fresh off this win tonight versus New York. 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Braves fan out defensively, wearing the white uniforms tonight, white tops, white pants, red lettering, red numerals, outlined in Navy, Braves across the chest on top of the tomahawk, and our visitors from New York down there in the third base dugout wearing the traveling gray uniforms, tops, and pants. Royal blue lettering and numerals outlined in orange, New York arching across the chest of their gray uniforms. Behind the plate calling balls and strikes is Lance Barrett. First base umpire is Malachi Moore. Second base umpire and crew chief is Alfonso Marquez. And the third base umpire is Mike Estabrook. Coming up for the Mets here in the top of the first inning, A.J. Ewing, Juan Soto, and Bo Bichette as they take their first hacks versus the right-hander Reynaldo Lopez out there for the 21st time this season, 8th time as a starter. He's ready, so is Ewing. Final game of the series, Braves and Mets, and now for the ball game. First pitch, a called strike, starting up at 7:15 Eastern, 6:15 Central. A very warm 88 degrees, but a pretty good breeze right now coming in from right center field. Nothing in one on A.J. Ewing. He's 2-for-9 in this series. Batting leadoff tonight. Left-handed batter swings and misses. Good fastball that time out of Reynaldo. Nothing in two. Lopez 4-1 this year. 3.31 ERA for the 6-foot-1, 225-pound righty from the Dominican Republic. 32 years old, brings the 0-2. Nothing wrong with that. That's tipped in the bit. And strikeout number one, 95-mile-an-hour fastball, takes care of A.J. Ewing. And that is our Gas South bringing the heat strikeout. Just like Reynaldo Lopez, Gas South is bringing the heat with no deposits, no hidden fees, and simple natural gas rates. Also, the time of first pitch tonight brought to you, as always, by Schumann Farms. Look for Real Sweet brand Vidalia onions from Schumann Farms in a store near you. One down for Juan Soto. He's 5-for-12 in the series. Shows bunt. Pulls back. Takes ball a little bit low. For Lopez, fastball, slider, curve, and a change. And it was all in tune for him that last go-round. 1-0 pitch to Soto. Check swing. He went. Good fastball. 1-1. Really good life on the fastball right out of the gate.
27: I might see more changeups tonight. He didn't throw a single changeup in that start against St. Louis, but this is the part of the order you got to worry about. 2, 3, and 4 hitters were 6-for-13 with 6 ribbies last night.
26: 1-1, a little bit low of the slider. You go back to his great season 2 years ago, that the fastball-slider combo was deadly. And everything in his arsenal was sharp as he was going deep in games, earning lots of wins. 2-1 missed a little bit low, but that fastball slider was so impressive because with the heater, he could sit 95 if he wanted, but if he really wanted to red light it up to 98, he could. 3-1 on Soto. He's batting .299 and 18 home runs for the Mets slugger. 3-1 from Lopez. Missed low and outside with a curveball. So it's a one-out walk following the strikeout. And Soto is now aboard for Bo Bichette.
27: I think tonight might be a little bit more normal than what we saw yesterday afternoon. A 10-9 Mets win and Braves. Both teams went off in the ninth inning, really.
26: That thing was wild, man. I mean, it was all over the road. First few innings were crazy. Last inning was equally as wild, if not more so. Bo Bichette takes a called strike, nothing in one.
27: Ben, there were 11 combined runs scored in the ninth inning yesterday between the Mets and the Braves. That was the most in a game since 2005.
26: Good gracious. Were you in the Southern League then?
27: Yeah, I was, matter of fact.
26: There's the 0-1 pitch. There's the ball a little bit low. I think I was in the Northwest League.
27: Still had all my hair.
26: One ball and one strike on Bo Bichette. This guy has terrorized the Braves this year. He's 12 for 25 with two homers, two doubles, seven runs scored, and 10 RBIs. 1-1 low and outside. And all that in the six games he's played versus the Braves this season. He has packed a punch. A 2-1 count on Bichette. Runner at first base, Juan Soto. No score in the top of the first inning. Lopez, a long look in at his catcher, Drake Baldwin. Right-on-right matchup. Pitch on the way to Bichette. Fouled back into the screen. Like Tom mentioned, that last turn for Lopez on July 1st, five really good innings versus the Cardinals. Gave up one run, just two hits, a walk, and six strikeouts. Earned the win. And after 13 straight appearances out of the Braves' pen, his last two appearances have both been as a starter. And the Braves won both. 2-2 pitch. And Bichette takes a called third strike.
27: He wants to challenge it. He thought that was low, I believe. But it was right over the heart of the plate, wasn't it?
26: That was 97 down the middle, but a little bit low. ABS says that Bichette is right. That's unfortunate, Tom. That didn't miss by much at all.
27: No, 0.3 inch. And Bichette has hit the Braves well this season. He's hit everybody well lately. 3.48 average over his last 23 games.
26: So now the count runs full. Soto, big lead at first base. He takes off. Pitch on the way. There's a called third strike. They're down to second. One hops just past Ozzy. And they're to back up the play, Jim Jarvis.
27: He's going to challenge it again.
26: Went 97 with a fastball and watched it. Let's see if Reynaldo can win this ABS. He does. The entire ball was in the zone. So Bichette wrong on that last ABS challenge. That was an easy call for Lance Barrett.
27: So many things are going wrong for the Mets early this season, and they've continued to with losers of 12 of their last 15. But one of the things, they can't figure out how to work the ABS challenge system. They use a lot of them early, and some of their hitters have been way off.
26: Bichette way off with that one. Here comes Lindor, runner at second, two down, no score in the top of the first inning. Pitch from Lopez. There's a good-looking curveball for a called strike. These last two starts for Lopez, he's put together eight innings and just two runs allowed over those starts. Seeing the Mets for the 11th time in his career. 0-1 pitch. There's a fly ball to deep center. Michael Harris going to go back, casually drifting to the warning track, squares up to it, makes the catch, one stride onto the track, and that ends the top of the first inning. No runs, no hits, no errors, one left. We go to the bottom of the first inning. Mets nothing, and the Braves coming up when we come back.
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26: Into the bottom of the first inning. Braves looking to jump on the board here versus Freddy Peralta. Michael Harris leads off of the Braves. First pitch on the way from the right-hander. And Michael takes the ball outside. It's great to have you with us tonight alongside Tom Hart and our producer-engineer Jonathan Chadwick. Ben Ingram here with you for the final game of this series. Mets head home after this series. Braves head to Pittsburgh. 1-0 pitch. Harris watches one float by. Curveball that missed. Two balls and no strikes. Give you the leather for New York in just a moment. Been a great series for Harris. 7-for-14. 2-0 pitch. And a strike. Got a fastball over the outside corner. Braves taking their first look at Freddy Peralta tonight. 6 feet tall, 200-pound righty from the Dominican. He's 30 years old. Wind up in the 2-1 pitch. Harris takes ball three high. Peralta 5-7 with a 4.81 ERA. This is his 19th start. Two of his last three starts have been pretty rough on him. Here's the 3-1 pitch on the way to Michael. And Michael, the comebacker that took a bite out of Peralta, rolls halfway to second base behind the mound and dies there, and it's an infield single for Harris. If Peralta doesn't knock it down, that's probably a clean single in the center, but that just did catch his leg on the way back through. And no one could get there in time. And Michael, 1-for-1 in this game. 8 hits in this series for Michael Harris.
27: Wow, what a week. What a month of July it's been for him as well. And you can't talk about his success without mentioning what a turnaround it's been since midseason last year.
26: Michael Harris has hit safely in all 6 games this month, as he's now 10-for-23 this month with 2 homers and 8 RBIs. Climbing in, Ozzie Albies. Big lead at first by Harris. Pitch on the way to Ozzie, and he sends it foul into the seats down the right field line. Here's the leather for New York. Jared Young at first base. Brett Beatty at second. Ronnie Mauricio at shortstop. Bo Bichette is at third. In the Mets outfield, Juan Soto mans left. A.J. Ewing patrolling center. Carson Binge out and right. Francisco Alvarez the catcher. 0-1 to the backstop. It caroms off the brick so hard that it gets by Alvarez. That thing went by Francisco Alvarez twice, coming and going.
27: Ended up 50 feet in front of home plate. Peralta tried like to rush his delivery that time, almost like he was going with a quick pitch, and his mechanics got way off. His front leg was flying down early, and his right arm stayed high and wide.
26: So Harris down to second on the wild pitch. 1-1 for Ozzie Albies. He has 3 hits in the series. Batting from the left side, he swings and fouls back a fastball. For Peralta, fastball, change, curve, slider, sweeper. He also throws a slow curve, so he's got kind of 2 variations of the curveball. But more fastballs and changeups than anything. We've seen him a lot in his career. This is his 11th career appearance versus the Braves. 1-2 to Ozzie. Missed low with a sweeper.
27: And he might be on, in terms of how many times the Braves have seen him, the worst run in his career right now. He is the 3rd worst pitcher in Major League Baseball in his strike rate. He only throws a strike 61% of the times.
26: So be patient with him. Waiting on the 2-2 pitch. And now Peralta looking back, Michael Harris. There's no one there to cover the bag, so Michael didn't even move.
27: That hadn't stopped the Mets before.
26: That's true. It was a wild pickoff the other day with nobody covering first. 2-2 pitch. Ozzie lunges and misses at a curveball. Picking it up is Alvarez that hit the dirt, and he sends it down to first base to secure the strikeout, 1 down.
27: So to be fair to Freddy Peralta, it's been kind of this whiplash run over the last handful of starts. In his last 6 starts, he's allowed 1 earned run or fewer 3 times. The other 3 games, he's allowed 5 runs or more, including start against the Cardinals, where he allowed 10.
26: That's a bad day at the office. Matt Olson takes a backdoor sweeper for a strike.
27: I take it back. That was against the Phillies. 10 runs on 10 hits and 2 2/3, and a couple of home runs.
26: He hasn't had a winning decision since June 14th when he beat the Braves.
0: Here's the 0-1 pitch. Olson, a check swing that's in the dirt and bounces away from Alvarez, but not far enough away from Michael to test it.
27: And this is where things usually go sideways against him. In his last seven starts, opponents are hitting .388 with runners in scoring position. In his first 10 starts, opponents are only 3-for-43 with risk.
0: They've been making him pay. That's what Olson's trying to do right here. No score, that could change right here. 1-1 pitch. Missed the outside corner. Two balls and a strike on Matt Olson. At last turn for Peralta on the first at Toronto. Made it four innings, gave up five runs on seven hits. Four strikeouts, three walks, took a loss. 2-1 pitch. Olson takes ball three down and in, laid off that changeup. Peralta's been around, a career record of 75-49, a 370 ERA in 229 career appearances. Led the league in wins with 17 last year. That's when he was with the Brewers. 3-1 pitch, in for a called strike, scraped the bottom of the zone with a sweeper. Altogether, this is Peralta's ninth season in the big leagues. Been an all-star twice. Spent eight seasons with the Brewers. This is his first season with the Mets. And the payoff pitch, swung on, missed. Strikes out Olson. Back-to-back strikeouts after the single by Harris, and used the fastball for the strikeout there. That'll put a bat in the hands of Drake Baldwin. Drake launched a grand slam in the ninth inning yesterday, his first career grand slam. Before that, he was 5-for-his-last-63 with just one RBI. And Drake waves and misses at the first pitch he sees. First pitch curveball. He was able to rake in four RBIs yesterday. But the Braves' comeback effort fell just short, losing 10-9. Two down, runner at second. 0-1 to Baldwin. Missed away. Try the curveball again. Reynaldo Lopez in the top of the inning faced four Mets. Allowed one walk, had two strikeouts. Hit 97 with his fastball. That was a good sign. Now the Braves trying to give him an early run. 1-1, missed the inside corner with a fastball. That was 97 from Peralta. This will be the 20th pitch of the inning by Peralta. Harris ready to run on contact. 2-1 pitch. He swings and fouls it back into the screen.
27: You know, Chipper was out at the ballpark during the Cardinals series, and we're talking about some of these Braves hitters that were struggling at the time. Of course, Austin Riley and Drake Baldwin. And we asked him, what are you seeing with Drake's swing? And he goes, it's not Drake. He's getting pitched like he's Ted Williams.
0: I believe it. Waiting on the 2-2 pitch. Here it comes. That bounced in front of the plate. Good knockdown by Alvarez.
27: Do you think it did Drake a disservice to only get one game in terms of his rehab assignment? I mean, we know what he did with the first strike that he saw when he came back.
0: Sure. Well, I think it's really, really hard to just jump right back in after being out for a month. And, yeah, it was one game. But I think looking back on it all, he just had such a demand to have a catcher back there and show some depth at a position that had been so thin. But, yeah, he certainly could have benefited from a little bit more time. Just wasn't a luxury the Braves had. Here's the 3-2 pitch. And Baldwin hits a towering fly ball to deep center. Ewing goes to the warning track and shy of the wall makes the catch. I mean, hit it to the deepest part of the ballpark and caught right in front of the 400 marker by Ewing. So the Braves strand a runner at second. We go to the top of the second inning. No score.
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26: We roll into the top of the second here at Truist Park. Got a nice night for baseball. No score, Braves and Mets. Alongside Tom Hart, Ben Ingram here with you. Folks, the original Louisiana hot sauce keeps the flavor bases loaded. They do it with three simple ingredients. It's just peppers, vinegar, and salt. That's it. Flavor that always hits is exactly why the original Louisiana hot sauce is the official hot sauce of the Atlanta Braves. That's Louisiana Hot, buy you some. And I tell you this much, Louisiana hot sauce wouldn't have been any worse than what Tom thought he was putting on a salad before the game.
27: It was not creamy balsamic.
26: Here comes Carson Binge, and he takes the first pitch strike. All right, tell everybody what you did.
27: Well, there are two carafes next to the salad. One was ranch, one was this dark creamy, it has the same color of a creamy balsamic, and I, you know, but vinaigrette. And I thought, well, hey, we'll try that one.
26: Oh, one to Binge. There's a ball low and in.
27: So I put my salad together. I got back to the booth, chatting with Jay Chad. I take my first bite, and I thought, man, that dressing is really, really tangy. I put barbecue sauce on my salad.
26: It'll spice it up a little bit. Here's a 1-1 pitch. A little number foul, 1-2.
27: But I finished the salad. I was so proud. I wasn't going to waste it. And I wasn't going to walk all the way back down the hallway to get the ranch.
26: Barbecue on the salad.
27: I've always told people that the best person to work the grill is you. Because even if you undercook or overcook something, by golly, you're going to eat every bite of it.
26: That's right. 1-2 on Binge. Here it is from Lopez. Sent foul into the screen. Still 1-2 on Carson Binge. He bats fifth in the order tonight for the Mets. Told you that these two starting pitchers, Lopez and Peralta, both from the Dominican Republic. They grew up about 3 hours apart from each other. Reynaldo from San Pedro de Macorís on the southern coast of the island. Here's the 1-2 pitch. And Binge with a little roller up the first baseline foul. And Peralta from Moca, about 25 miles inland from the northern coast of the Dominican.
27: I always assumed every ball player I saw from the Dominican was from San Pedro de Macorís. I mean, it seemed like everybody that got to the big leagues all came from that same town.
26: Yeah, hotbed. 1-2 to Binge. On a fly ball towards left center field. Harris sprinting back. Harris goes to the track. At the wall, spins. It's over his head. It's over the wall. And Binge with his 11th homer of the year, taking Reynaldo Lopez over the left center field wall. 1-0 Mets on his homer. Impressive swing taking him the other way. That was a slider about knee high over the middle of the plate.
27: But Binge had his 9-game hit streak come to an end with an 0-for-5 last night.
22: In a 1-2 count.
27: That was a 2-strike pitch.
26: Another left-handed batter, Jared Young, takes a ball low and inside. There are six batters in the order tonight for the Mets who are either left-handed hitters or switch hitters. So Reynaldo seeing a lot of lefty sticks. 1-0 pitch on the way to Young. Sent foul into the seats along the third baseline. Reynaldo making his 289th Major League appearance in his career. And a career record of 51-55. 390 ERA, 11th season in the big leagues, one time at All-Star. 1-1 popped up,
0: Jim Jarvis drifting back into shallow left, calls everyone off, and the rookie shortstop is there for out number one.
27: I like what Walt Weiss had to say to you in the pregame meeting on the Walt Weiss Show about what Jim Jarvis brings to the table. And, you know, one of the things he talked about is that he likes what he sees, that he plays with a real slow heartbeat. And you can't overstate the importance of that, especially when you're just a rookie.
0: Yeah. That's something Walt was able to identify quickly because he knows what it's like to be out there. One down for Francisco Alvarez, takes a ball low, 1-0. Jim made a great play yesterday, and the glove has always been there. And like Walt said, the bat's coming along. It's going to be fine. But it's fun to watch him play shortstop. 1-0 Mets, top of the second. 1-0 pitch right down the heart of the plate. Fastball 96 for a called strike.
27: Yeah, Jarvis is good for about one wild play per game.

0: 1-1 on Alvarez. Lopez spins it. A little pop-up towards second. Drifting in, Ozzy Albies catches it. Two down here in the top of the second inning.
1: All right, this is similar to how Reynaldo started his last start against the Cardinals. I mean, granted, he didn't allow a home run in that game, but two hits and a run in the first inning and then settled in and was fantastic late. And he and the rest of the staff combined to set down 25 of the last 26 Cardinals.
0: That's really impressive work. Beatty sends it foul into the seats down the left field line. Trying to get on that same streak tonight.
1: In terms of bullpen availability, some of the high leverage arms should be ready to go tonight for Atlanta.
0: Bases empty, two down. Beatty swings and misses at a high fastball out and away from him. Nothing in two. In the bottom of the inning, it'll be Dubon Smith and Riley due up. A home run here in the top of the inning by Carson Binge has given the Mets the early lead. Lopez has worked ahead of Beatty with back-to-back fastballs. Right-hander strides and fires. Missed a little bit high with another fastball.
1: And Ben, one thing to keep an eye on will be the pitch count for Reynaldo Lopez. 69 pitches in that start against St. Louis. Walt Weiss saying we're going to dial that up just a little bit. I don't think it'd be out of the question to get to nearly 80, depending.
0: Be a good target. Miss low, 2-2.
1: Well, one of the things that Walt mentioned, he said, listen, not every pitch count is the same. So are there high stress innings? Are there guys on base? How easy can you manipulate and work your way through this Mets lineup?
0: Ready with his 2-2 pitch to Beatty. Here it comes. And he missed with a slider, 3-2. It would be great to have a similar outing tonight compared to what he had versus the Cardinals. Just get him deep in a game, and I think that's something that is that next stride for some of these starting pitchers is going deeper and maybe getting six or seven innings in a little bit more routinely, taking some of that load off the guys in the bullpen. Count runs full on Beatty. Here it is from Lopez. Now there's a high, deep drive to right field. Yastrzemski backpedaling just shy of the warning track. He's there. There's the third out. But a homer by Binge gives the Mets the first tally of the game. We go to the bottom of the second inning. 1-0 Mets.
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0: 1-0 Mets as Mauricio Dubon digs in to face Freddy Peralta in the bottom of the second inning. And Dubon swings and misses at the first pitch he sees, fastball 94. He leads it off in the Toyota Stolen Base Challenge inning. If the Braves steal a base here in the bottom of the second, they'd make a winner out of Marissa Livingston. 0-1 pitch, and he reaches out, hits it into the air to left field. Juan Soto is there, makes a shoulder-high catch, one down. If the Braves steal a base here in the second, Marissa Livingston will win $1,350 in free marathon gas cards.

0: 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One down after the fly out to left field for Dominic Smith. Freddie Peralta, 30-year-old veteran, into his windup. Pitch on the way to Dominic Smith and a called strike. How about this for Freddie Peralta? He made his major league debut on May 13th, 2018. He was with the Brewers. There's the 0-1 pitch. Smith takes a called strike. And his debut came at Coors Field in Denver. That's never easy for any pitcher.
1: So he probably didn't do very well debuting at Coors Field.
0: You wouldn't think. But he went out there and he struck out 13 Rockies in his Major League debut. And like I mentioned earlier, this is his 230th Major League appearance. Oh, two a little bit low and outside. That's his career high for strikeouts. 13 strikeouts in his Major League debut. And that has served as his career best ever since. He has tied it twice, but he's never had more than 13. That is really stepping onto the scene. 1-2 to Dominic Smith. He hangs alive, fouls back at sweeper, still 1-2.
1: He's really interesting. Opening day starter for the Mets, and a lot expected of him. But now, you know, as we approach the trade deadline, the Mets might turn into sellers. Certainly would make a lot of sense where they are, 16 games out of first place right now. But he won't be highly sought after because of his postseason success.
0: 1-2, line into left field, dropping and falling in front of Soto. Base hit.
1: In the postseason, Freddie Peralta has made 6 starts and appeared in 9 games. He's 1-6 with a 4.32 ERA.
0: That's hard to believe because we've seen him at his best in the regular season. He's been really tough.
1: Nice to see Dom collect another hit, his second hit this series.
0: Bat in the hands of Austin Riley. Austin takes ball one up and in.
1: He likes facing Peralta. Sixteen career bats against him, a .375 average and a couple of home runs.
0: It's one out here. Braves will take the lead. Had a good cut and fouled back the sweeper.
1: Coming off of a two-hit night last night, and you had asked Walt about Riley before the game, and he said he's really trending in the right direction. And the thing that he mentioned that intrigued me was he's got really good takes lately.
0: That is a good sign. And a few walks. Here's the 1-1 pitch. Riley sends it foul over by the Mets dugout. I believe he splintered his bat on that swing. He did. And 1-2. And then not just any home run. It went the opposite way with that homer the other night. So some signs of life for sure.
1: Some hard hit balls, that opposite field home run that you mentioned.
0: Austin with a brand new weapon, walking back up to the plate. 1-0 Mets, bottom of the second inning. Runner at first in Dominic Smith. And Riley digging back in with a 1-2 count. He'll be followed by Mike Yastrzemski, bottom of the order, trying to make some noise in the bottom of the second. 1-2 pitch. Low and outside. Tried to fool him with a little bit of a different time delivery. And Peralta will do that. He can quick pitch you. He can slow things down. His leg kick was a little bit more dramatic on that last pitch than what we've typically seen. 2-2. Check swing. He went for strike 3. Got him on a curveball. Strikeout number 3 for Peralta. And 2 down for Mike Yastrzemski.
1: Well, the numbers from last night's game are still boggling my mind. Ben, in the second through eighth innings, Braves hitters were 2-for-24. In the first and the ninth inning, they were 10-for-15.
0: First pitch to Yastrzemski, called strike. Well, and when it was 10-3 going to the bottom of the ninth, you're just thinking, okay, they'll probably have a quick 1-2-3 and go ahead and get out of here. But they started to fight, even down 7 runs, and had the winning run at second when the game ended. Had the tying run at third. 0-1 hit out to Young at first base. Can't field it cleanly. Ball rolls out there to second, and Beatty has a stick in his pocket. That ball was smashed by Yastrzemski right at Young, who is, of course, even with a bag, holding on Dominic Smith. And it was too hot for him to handle.
1: And then he had no idea where it was. He was looking straight down. He's playing a foot in front of the bag, and it kicked off to the right side, and he was looking down between his feet. I'm not sure he would have been able to get it and get back to the bag anyway. They rule it a base hit and an infield single for Yastrzemski.
0: So two singles here in the inning. Now it's up to Jim Jarvis. A base hit could give Jarvis his first career big league RBI. Left-handed hitter. First pitch, missed a little bit high. Jarvis, 25 years old, and he picked up a couple of hits earlier in the year. He came up that first stint. We're out west. We were at Dodger Stadium, and he collected a base hit there. But still looking for his first RBI. 1-0 to Jarvis. Called strike. Fastball 97.
1: That's cool for a Southern California native to get his first hit at Dodger Stadium.
0: Yeah, that's perfect, isn't it? That was on May 8th at Dodger Stadium. One pitch. Low and inside, two balls and a strike.
1: He pretty much lives in Braves country now. He's spent the handful of the last few off seasons in Tuscaloosa where he played his college ball. And we were chatting about it the other day, and he said, well, why wouldn't I? They have fantastic facilities, and I could use everything for free. And, you know, those college teams like having him around. They love having big leaguers back in their ballpark with their young guys.
0: That's good for recruiting. Two balls and a strike on Jarvis. Here it is from Peralta. Swung on, missed at a fastball. 1-0 Mets, bottom of the second.
1: Although 74 seems more like a left tackle number for the University of Alabama. Not a baseball player. Certainly not a shortstop.
0: Steadies the bat on his left shoulder. Runners take their leads at first and second. The 2-2 pitch swung on and lifted to left field. Going back a trio of Mets. That might drop. It will. Able to bloop one in. One run is in. Holding at third base, Yastrzemski. And an RBI for Jarvis to tie the game. His first in the big leagues.
1: Well, Bichette was drifting back there like he was going to make an over-the-shoulder catch, but he kept checking his teammate. Soto coming in from left and Mauricio going back at short. And then it just was, you couldn't have put it on the ground more perfectly to split the distance among the three. And then at the end of the play, Juan Soto thought it was World Cup time. He kicked the ball back towards the infield before he tracked it down.
0: So going first to third, Yastrzemski on all of that. And Jim Jarvis, he's going to want that baseball. His first RBI in the big leagues. Here comes Justin Willard, the pitching coach for the Mets. A little flare, perfectly placed amongst the trio of Soto, Mauricio, and Bichette.
1: And kind of similar to how the Braves turned the game around the first game of this series, with one that was between Soto and what was that game two? With Taylor.
0: With Lindor and Taylor, yeah. A 1-1 game. Now Michael Harris to the plate. Harris singled in the first inning and a ball that came off his bat at 108 miles an hour.
1: How about a three-run home run here? Put him amongst some Braves greats. He's already driven in seven. Only three others have driven in 10 in a series against the Mets.
0: Man, sign me up. First pitch to Harris. Line drive through the left side. Base hit into left field. Braves take the lead as Yaz comes home. Harris is two for two, and it's 2-1 Atlanta in the bottom of the second inning.
1: Hit them where they ain't. I mean, Michael Harris just threw the bat head out there and punched it to the left side of the infield. It was a pitch that was away and out of the strike zone. And Francisco Alvarez, the catcher, kind of did the surrender cobra as soon as that thing was put into play, put his hands on his head, almost as if he had called the wrong pitch or it was a terribly missed location. Michael still swings a lot of pitches out of the strike zone, but sometimes he gets it to work, and that's what happened there.
0: He has 9 hits in the series. Inning continues for Ozzy Albies. First and second, two down, and Ozzy takes the ball outside. Inning started with a flyout by Mauricio Dubon. Dominic Smith singled. Austin Riley struck out, so they had two outs and a runner at first. But then back-to-back singles by Yastrzemski and Jarvis from the guys at the bottom of the order. And then another single by Harris, so three straight singles. 1-0 to Ozzy. Off the plate, laid off a change, 2-0. Albies struck out in the first inning, first of three strikeout victims by Freddy Peralta. Ozzy batting .367 with runners in scoring position and two outs this season. Here's the pitch. Strike. Threw him a 2-1 curveball that just caught the bottom of the zone. So when it comes to two down and men in scoring position, if you've got Albies or Dubon up to the plate, you feel like you're in good shape. Those two guys have been electric with runners in scoring position and two down. 2-1 pitch pulled foul right behind the heels of Antoine Richardson and down the right field line. That number right there that I just mentioned, his average with two outs and runners in scoring position, that might be at the top of his resume for being an all-star this year. He's done everything so well, but that's been a huge number for him. Base hit would give him his 50th RBI, most likely. 2-2. Low and in. Count runs full now on Ozzy. So Michael and Jarvis can get a head start right here.
1: It's the third curveball Ozzy has seen from Peralta already in this at bat. One changeup and one four-seamer. And that four-seamer carrying some velocity came in at 95.
0: Runners go 3-2. Fouled back. Spoiled a sweeper. Ozzy will be a starter in the All-Star game. Got a scoring change we'll get to after this 3-2 pitch. For Peralta, this will be his 49th pitch of the game. Here it comes, sent foul. So they're changing the base hit by Yastrzemski that one hopped off of Young. They're changing that to an error.
1: That's right.
0: E3 charged to Young.
1: So that would make Yastrzemski's run unearned, and anything following, if the Braves can tally a few more, also unearned. It would have been the third out of the inning.
0: We're taking advantage of that, looking to do even more that right here. 3-2 and a ground ball to second. Brett Beatty has it secured. Throws over to Young for out number three. But the Braves send seven to the plate. They score two runs and take the lead. We go to the top of the third inning. 2-1 Braves.
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0: Ben, Tom, and Jay Chad with you. Into the top of the third inning here at Truist Park. Braves have a 2-1 lead. It'll be 9-1-2 in the top of the third inning for the Mets. Get Wi-Fi so reliable it never gets caught looking at one price for the next 5 years in same-day Wi-Fi Xfinity. Imagine that. Ronnie Mauricio, 0-for-1 in this series. Haven't seen much of him. Switch hitter batting from the left side and the pitch on the way from Lopez and a called strike. Really neat moment in between innings. Of course, A.J. Minter, now a member of the Mets, but so many great seasons here in Atlanta and a big part of the 2021 World Series title. And he was recognized on the field in between innings. 0-1 to Mauricio and a big hopper. Kangaroos out there to Ozzie from shallow right. Gloves and sends it to first base. One down. Let's pause 10 seconds for station ID on the Braves Radio Network.
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